0: Carrion. The body of a Durham police recruit who was killed in a crash near the Ontario Police College arrived at the coroner's office in North York this afternoon. Officers saluted as the hearse carrying 27-year-old Tyrone Magbitang pulled into the chief coroner's office near Keele and the 401 after 1:30. Magbitang joined the Durham Regional Police Service as a special constable in May of 2023. This past April, he was selected as a police constable recruit. And in a statement, Durham police say he was a compassionate, dedicated, and service-driven individual who believed deeply in helping others and making a positive difference in the community. Let's go live now to CP24's Phil Perkins, who's outside the coroner's office near the 401 and Keele, where the police recruit's body arrived earlier this afternoon. Another very difficult day for the policing community.
1: Yeah, no doubt, Arda. The policing community, as well as his loved ones, 27-year-old Tyrone Magbitang's loved ones, were part of the procession of people watching the hearse bring his body to the coroner's office here near Keele and the 401. You can only imagine what the family is thinking right now. He didn't even finish that last step of becoming a police officer, still attending the Ontario Police College, not yet graduated, not yet a full-fledged police officer with Durham Regional Police, almost realizing his dream, and then his life cut short. And along with that, the passenger in the vehicle, another cadet in OPC, currently clinging to life right now in hospital after their vehicle was hit by that transport truck in Aylmer, Ontario, around London, Ontario, just yesterday in the morning. And so just brutal stuff. And we have heard from family members and friends that he was the kind of person that you would want to be a police officer, someone who really wanted to make a difference in the community. And I was saying this to Liz West last half hour, the really unfortunate part of covering stories like this in 2026 is that you search the person on social media, you look at their activity, and it is a pretty brief social media activity, at least on Instagram, but you can see that he is a man filled with life at just 27 years old, so young. He was traveling the world. There was pictures of him in southern Italy, but then you also see what he was trying to do with the community, giving back, having a run club with first responders, that his father, an MMA athlete, had his own MMA gym. Tyrone, an amateur boxer, wanted to eventually be a boxer potentially, going in the ring in a fight to battle cancer, part of a charity there. So just try to make a world a better place when he wasn't yet even a police officer. And unfortunately, tragically, we will never know what kind of police officer he will be. So we heard from Tim Morrison, who is the head of Durham Regional Police Association, which is the place that he would have called work had he not passed away yesterday. Here's what he had to say.
2: It's been actually a really tough time for the policing community over the last 4 months. We've seen a lot of tragedy with officers, not only in Ontario, but across the country. And I just think it's really important for communities throughout Ontario and Canada to unite against any, you know, negative discussions against police officers. All these folks are out there every single day risking their lives, working hard for their communities. And I think we've seen an unprecedented amount of tragedy in our profession.
1: And in Ontario alone, Arda, just last month, two officers killed in the line of duty. And that is not to mention what we saw happen in Montreal just a couple of days ago. So the policing community, not just in Ontario, but Canada at large, really mourning and haven't really gotten a break from doing so in the last couple of weeks. Send it back to you.
0: Phil, thank you so much for this. Police have identified the victim of a deadly shooting near Victoria Park in the 401 earlier this week, and they've also made an arrest. Officers responded for unknown trouble on Terraview Boulevard on Monday afternoon. And there they found a man who had been shot and died at the scene. He's been identified as 32-year-old LaVon Byers of Toronto, and who had been shot. And shortly after Byers was found, a second man was found shot and critically injured not far away at a plaza on Victoria Park near Sheppard. A firearm was discovered in the man's vehicle. 28-year-old Hakim El-Mozazi is now charged with second-degree murder along with multiple weapons charges. Police are identifying or investigating after a man was shot in Brampton. Police say the man in his 30s was rushed to hospital after he was found with a gunshot wound in a industrial area near Steeles and Bramley just before 9:30 last night. His injuries are non-life-threatening. Police believe the shooting happened outside. They have not released a suspect description. And police are asking for your help identifying a suspect in a threatening investigation in East York. Police say the man in this photo was involved in an altercation near Donlands and Mortimer last month, which included him producing a knife and swinging at someone and also threatening to harm or kill their pet. Anyone who recognizes him is asked to come forward. A TTC employee has been sent to hospital tonight after being assaulted in North York. Police responded for an assault call on Wilson subway station around 6:30. They say a suspect was reported to be armed with a knife and a TTC employee received a cut to the arm. Paramedics transported the employee to hospital with non-life-threatening injuries. Police say a suspect is in custody. A 12-year-old Hamilton boy is charged with attacking an 8-year-old with bear spray. Police were called to Upper Ottawa Street and Rymal Road yesterday for reports of an assault with a weapon. They say the accused and an 11-year-old boy had broken into a Canadian Tire store overnight and made off with some bear spray, which they allegedly used on the younger child. The 12-year-old is charged with break and enter, assault, and administering a noxious substance. Police believe that he was also part of a group that broke into a vape store on Canada Day and stole thousands of dollars worth of products. The 11-year-old boy can't be charged as the minimum age to be held criminally responsible in Canada is 12. Arson is suspected in a restaurant fire near Eglinton and Bathurst that has left three families displaced. CTV's John Musselman reports.
3: The suspicious fire broke out around 3 a.m. in the basement at this restaurant on Eglinton Avenue West near Bathurst. Smoke was billowing from the rear of the building. The smoke spread to neighboring apartment units. Fire officials say 8 tenants got out safely.
4: They did a quick knockdown of the fire down in the basement. Public health was notified. Right now we have just under investigation and police and fire holding the scene.
3: Some of the displaced tenants were waiting outside the building today, but they did not want to talk on camera. They have been temporarily forced out because of the fire. Officials say friends and family are providing temporary accommodations. At least three neighboring businesses suffered extensive smoke damage. The owner of this salon says she was forced to cancel all her bookings today. She's not sure when she can reopen because the smell of smoke is so bad.
5: It's very frustrating. I went inside for 5 seconds, but I couldn't really see, but I see that the chair is broken. I cannot go downstairs and see what's going on.
3: Same story at the jewelry store next door. There's currently no power because of the fire.
6: Definitely an interruption. I've been calling clients to cancel appointments. Can't breathe in there. It's so intense. The fire department had to break down my back door to get in to make sure that there were no sparks or anything coming through.
3: There were no injuries reported. The cause of the fire remains under investigation. Investigators with the Ontario Fire Marshal are on the scene. It will be up to them to try to determine the origin of this fire. John Musselman, CTV News.
0: 809, 28 degrees. This is Toronto's breaking news, CP24. The TTC saw a big jump in riders on the days of the 6 World Cup games in Toronto. We'll break down the numbers coming up.
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0: GTA police officers and loved ones gathered as the body of a Durham police recruit killed in a crash while on his way to police college arrived at the coroner's office. Eight people have been displaced from their homes after a fire broke out in a restaurant on Eglinton near Bathurst. Police say the fire is suspicious and they suspect arson. Police have made an arrest in this week's fatal shooting near Victoria Park and the 401. We're also learning more about the victim. We'll have those details in moments. And stay with CP24 for more on these stories. And for further details, head to our website, cp24.com, and the CP24 app. The TTC saw a big jump in riders on the days of the 6 World Cup games in Toronto. Let's go live to CP24's Andrew Brennan outside TTC headquarters. And Andrew, I guess people got the message not to drive and to take transit instead.
1: Yeah, it sounds like it, Art, especially because we saw a downtick in the number of cars that were reported, according to city data, for some of the games. We don't have all of them yet, but at least for the first few, it looks like a big jump, between 10 to 30% less vehicles on the Gardiner and the DVP. So on the flip side, we saw about a 40%, if not that, 40% and above for each day of the TTC, well, TTC's data for these 6 match days. So according to the TTC, over a million riders, actually 1.1 million and change, the number of riders that were on just the streetcars and buses that were serving the World Cup grounds for not just Toronto Stadium, but also for the Fan Fest as well. And if we're putting this in perspective, the same days last year had about 800,000 riders cumulative over those 6 days. So you're seeing an increase there of over 300,000. In fact, it's 338,000 and change there. So according to the TTC, this comes from planning and also potentially, as you've mentioned, Art, a lot of people getting that memo, avoid the traffic gridlock and take the TTC or public transit at large and avoid what you can. So we did speak with Josh Cole from the TTC to get his perspective. This is what he told us.
2: When we see the ridership on the routes like that, I think the first thing it speaks to is the planning. And so while we're thrilled people choose transit and the numbers were that good on those 6 match days, it does speak to kind of up to 2 years of planning and the work that goes into it. And so, of course, we put more service out there. We put more people out there. We tested our infrastructure more. So all of that work that was done and retested and tested again, it starts to show that it delivers. And then the really good stat that we do see is that the ridership increases.
1: So when you break it down a little further, Arda, we also know that based on the city's own data that there was a lot of people that just walked to the grounds for these match days. On at least some of them, we saw over 100% increase in the amount of foot traffic that's usually down near the waterfront, the harbor front, and near the exhibition grounds versus when the actual matches were being played. So we see, at least from this picture, which is still incomplete and only deals with the transit and the foot traffic nearby and looks at the Gardiner overall and the DVP overall, just to make sure we're trying to not compare apples and oranges here. What we're seeing overall is seemingly less people taking their cars for what they expected to be a very busy day and more people riding the rocket to get to the grounds where there was no parking to begin with. So we'll look through the data a little bit more as it becomes a little bit more clearer over the weeks to come. There will be more data released, we're told, by the TTC. But for now, let's send it back to you inside.
0: Andrew, thank you so much for this. Striking public sector workers held a protest downtown today. Chopper 24 was live over the rally at the base of the CN Tower. Thousands of community, health, and social services workers from across Ontario have been on strike since May the 25th. And today, they marched to the Treasury Board offices on Yonge Street. The Ontario Public Service Employees Union says they want more funding from the province for their services and wages that were capped at increases of 1% under Bill 124, which was later found to be unconstitutional.
3: What seems to be preventing this from moving forward is that this government has chosen to spend more money on, you know, fictitious tunnels under the 401 or convention centers in the middle of the lake rather than the relatively cheap, or a private plane, rather than the relatively cheap investment it would take of about $80 million a year targeted towards the front lines to make sure these services are funded and these folks can actually provide what vulnerable Ontarians need.
0: And in response to today's protest, the province issued a statement that reads in part, while collective bargaining is a matter between the employer and the union, we expect every service provider to have strong contingency plans to protect residents and ensure their care is not disrupted. The province also points out that it has invested nearly $4 billion in the development of services sector this year, an increase of $1.6 billion since taking office in 2018. Ontario NDP leader Marit Stiles is marking a milestone of the RCMP's investigation into the Greenbelt scandal. Stiles brought a birthday cake to the Queen's Park Media Studio this morning, and the cake had a 1,000 candle on it, which represents the number of days since the investigation was opened. Stiles, who has been calling on for a public inquiry into the scandal, says we still need answers about what actually happened.
4: No expectation. This week, Doug Ford spent his 1,000th day under RCMP criminal investigation for his Greenbelt land grab. How many other premiers in Ontario's history can say that the RCMP has been investigating them for 3 years? We only found out about this entire scandal because of freedom of information requests, because of the work that you as journalists did, a mechanism freedom of information that this government has killed since then.
0: Ford has not been charged with any crimes and has previously apologized for a decision to open up a portion of the Greenbelt for development, calling it a mistake. The RCMP is investigating the government's decision around the Greenbelt, but have not said who exactly that investigation touches. Rogers has shut down several of its news radio stations, including one in Kitchener that has served the region for decades. CTV's Colton Weens has community reaction.
5: 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On Tuesday, listeners heard a final farewell in a recorded message as the station that has served the Waterloo region area for decades was taken off the air.
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5: Local listeners and leaders across the community quick to share their disappointment over the decision.
7: I think when it really hit me was this morning. I forgot to change the station last night, and I woke up to the sound of static this morning, and it was sad. Like, it really was sad.
5: Rogers says the decision was made due to declining audience numbers and revenue trends, but coverage will continue on their website. Kitchener's mayor, sad, angry, and betrayed by the decision, leaving the community without a constant voice on the radio.
7: It's been a critical source of reliable, trusted news in the community, a place for, you know, good civic discourse on issues that, you know, had some controversy in the community, and also really a source of community and national pride, whether it was Rangers games or Blue Jay games.
8: He was even better than before.
5: The Kitchener Rangers say games have been broadcasted on 570 News Radio since the 1990s. Chief Operating Officer and Governor of the team, Joe Birch, telling CTV News in a statement, they will be investigating all options going forward for broadcasts. Birch says fans deserve the opportunity to follow from wherever they can and have, as done in the past.
9: You think of my good friend, Mike Farwell, and for years, Mike, along with old friends that I used to work with. I mean, it was the place to go to find out what was going on in your community. And now we don't have that voice anymore. So where do people go? There's going to be a big void.
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9: I've always found in radio, radio is companionship. And missing a companion that you would listen to every day, and now it's not there. So a big void.
5: Colton Weens, CTV News, Kitchener.
0: 520, 820 rather, and 28 degrees. This is Toronto's breaking news, CP24. The Blue Jays wrapped up their series with the Giants this afternoon, and history was almost made. We'll tell you how when we return.
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15: Lovely skill to get out of a tight situation, and now a powerful run forward. 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What an occasion. What drama here for these fans to witness.
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17: 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I don't want to deal with them anymore. They're scum. They're led by sick people.
16: The new wave of strikes as Iran tensions rise and what it's doing to the price of oil. Later on CTV National News and watch on Crave.
18: Closed captioning of this CP24 program is brought to you in part by Madonna's new album, Confessions 2. Available now.
0: The Blue Jays bats were booming in San Francisco this afternoon, but it was starting pitcher Dylan Cease who had all the attention.
19: And it's lined into center, a base hit to lead off the top of the ninth inning. The first hit of the ball game for the Giants. An incredible performance for Dylan Cease.
0: Cease took a no-hitter into the ninth inning before the Giants finally managed a single. Cease was cheered by his teammates and fans as he left the game after striking out 11. The Jays won the game 10-0. Cease had thrown a no-hitter before with the Padres 2 years ago. The Jays open a series in San Diego on Friday. The lineup has been announced for the first ever FIFA World Cup halftime show, and Justin Bieber is among the headliners. Bieber will perform with several music megastars, including Madonna, Shakira, and BTS. The halftime show will support the FIFA Global Citizen Education Fund, which aims to raise $100 million to expand access to quality education and football opportunities for children worldwide.
20: Global Citizen is the world's largest movement of citizens taking action for the eradication of poverty, and we are so proud that the Canadian government was one of the first to step up in support of the FIFA Global Citizen Education Fund. Minister Sarai, we want to thank him for his leadership, and also grateful to Prime Minister Carney for helping mobilize further commitments from other governments. But we've already raised over $55 million for children's education around the world, including grassroots organizations in Canada. So there are many organizations in Canada that will also benefit. Those focused on literacy, numeracy, getting kids into school.
0: The World Cup final is on July the 19th at New York, New Jersey Stadium. Tickets for the Ontario Honda Dealers Indy at Markham are on sale starting today. Fans can purchase single-day tickets for the inaugural event, which is happening between August the 14th and the 16th. Organizers say there are 4 grandstand locations to choose from, as well as general admission passes. There are also various ticket options being offered by Go Transit, which include admission to the race and round-trip train tickets to Unionville Go Station. The race was moved from Toronto to Markham for the 2026 season as part of a 5-year deal. 825, 28 degrees. This is Toronto's breaking news, CP24. We'll have a look at Toronto's top stories coming up right after the break.

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GTA police officers and loved ones gathered as the body of a Durham police recruit killed in a crash while on his way to police college arrived at the coroner's office. Eight people have been displaced from their homes after a fire broke out in a restaurant on Eglinton near Bathurst. Police say the fire is suspicious and they suspect arson. Police have made an arrest in this week's fatal shooting near Victoria Park in the 401. We're also learning more about the victim. We'll have those details in moments. This is Toronto's breaking news, CP24. Hello, I'm Arda Zakarian. The body of a Durham police recruit who was killed in a crash near the Ontario Police College arrived at the coroner's office in North York this afternoon. Officers saluted as the hearse carrying 27-year-old Tyrone Magbetang pulled into the chief coroner's office near Keele and the 401 after 1:30. Magbetang joined the Durham Regional Police Service as a special constable in May of 2023. This past April, he was selected as a police constable recruit. And in a statement, Durham police say he was a compassionate, dedicated, service-driven individual who believed deeply in helping others and making a positive difference

0: in the community. Let's go live now to CP24's Phil Perkins, who's outside the coroner's office near the 401 in Kiel, where the police recruit's body arrived earlier this afternoon. Tell us more, Phil.
1: Well, you can only imagine how emotional that was for not just Durham Regional Police, but his family as well. We understand that 27-year-old Tyron Magbutang had an athlete as a father. That's what we know thus far. Joanne Lavoie from our CTV News CP24 online team spoke with friends and family saying that, you know, his dad was an athlete, did MMA, had a gym. His son was an athlete as well, and used that athleticism to try to make a better community. He had a run club for first responders. He got in the ring himself, put on the gloves in a battle to fight cancer. We're going to hear from one of his friends a little bit later, but he tried to make the world a better place, and that's why he wanted to become a police officer. It's probably why Durham Regional Police brought him on as a cadet, and it's extra tragic that he was just one step away, one phase away from becoming a full-fledged police officer, making his way to the Ontario Police College in Aylmer, Ontario, just around London, Ontario, where he was killed driving to the school yesterday morning, hit by a transport truck, pronounced dead on the scene. A fellow cadet, a passenger, still clinging to life in hospital. No word yet on that cadet's condition right now. And, you know, hearing about the man himself, we heard from his close friend, Jennifer Huggins, who knew him through boxing, not through policing, knew him as the man who wanted to be a police officer. She spoke with CTV News and talked about how stunned she is still. It's been just over 24 hours that he has passed. This is what she had to say.
2: I'm so floored. I'm speechless. There's really nothing you can say when you lose somebody, but especially when you lose somebody who's just got nothing more than just life ahead of him. He created something called the Rookie Division and was fighting to end cancer with us through the Rookie Division, running across North America and raising a lot of money for a great cause. And, you know, his hands were in so many different things, yet he still made time for the community and very much and was very excited to get on the force.
1: And we also heard from Tim Morrison, who's the head of the Durham Regional Police Association, and they talked about how it has been a very, very difficult last couple of weeks for law enforcement. In Ontario alone, two police officers losing their lives just last month. We were at a fire earlier today at Bathurst and Eglinton talking to an officer who has been on the job for just 3 weeks, Arda. And when we heard about this cadet losing his life yesterday, we went to him. We were like, it's just been a brutal, brutal last couple of weeks. We almost, unfortunately, lost count the amount of officers, not just in Ontario, but across Canada, that have lost their lives in line of duty. And he acknowledged, he looked at us and he did say, yeah, it has been very difficult the last month and a half. Send back to you.
0: Phil, thank you so much for bringing this to us. Police have identified the victim of a deadly shooting near Victoria Park and the 401 earlier this week, and they've also made an arrest. Officers responded for an unknown trouble call on Terraview Boulevard on Monday afternoon. They found a man who had been shot and died at the scene. He's been identified as 32-year-old Levon Byers of Toronto, who had been shot. Shortly after Byers was found, a second man was found shot and critically injured not far away at a plaza on Victoria Park near Sheppard. A firearm was discovered in the man's vehicle. 28-year-old Hakim El Mozazi is now charged with second-degree murder along with multiple weapons charges. Police are investigating after a man was shot in Brampton. Police say the man in his 30s was rushed to hospital after he was found with a gunshot wound in an industrial area near Steeles and Bramalea just before 9:30 last night. His injuries are non-life-threatening. Police believe the shooting happened outside and they've not released suspect description. Police are asking for your help identifying a suspect in a threatening investigation in East York. Police say the man in this photo was involved in an altercation near Donlands and Mortimer last month, which included him producing a knife and swinging at someone and also threatening to harm or kill their pet. Anyone who recognizes him is asked to come forward. A TTC employee has been sent to hospital tonight after being assaulted in North York. Police responded for an assault call at Wilson subway station around 6:30. They say a suspect was reported to be armed with a knife and a TTC employee received a cut to the arm. Paramedics transported the employee to hospital with non-life-threatening injuries. Police say a suspect is in custody. A 12-year-old Hamilton boy is charged with attacking an 8-year-old with bear spray. Police were called to Upper Ottawa Street and Rymo Road yesterday for reports of an assault with a weapon. They say the accused, an 11-year-old boy, had broken into a Canadian Tire store overnight and made off with some bear spray, which they allegedly used on the younger child. The 12-year-old is charged with break and enter, assault, and administering a noxious substance. Police believe he was also part of a group that broke into a vape store on Canada Day and stole thousands of dollars worth of products. The 11-year-old boy can't be charged as the minimum age to be held criminally responsible in Canada is 12. Arson is suspected in a restaurant fire near Eglinton and Bathurst that has left three families displaced. CTV's John Musselman reports.
3: The suspicious fire broke out around 3 a.m. in the basement at this restaurant on Eglinton Avenue West near Bathurst. Smoke was billowing from the rear of the building. The smoke spread to neighboring apartment units. Fire officials say eight tenants got out safely.
4: They did a quick knockdown of the fire down in the basement. Public health was notified. Right now we have just under investigation and police and fire holding the scene.
3: Some of the displaced tenants were waiting outside the building today, but they did not want to talk on camera. They have been temporarily forced out because of the fire. Officials say friends and family are providing temporary accommodations. At least three neighboring businesses suffered extensive smoke damage. The owner of this salon says she was forced to cancel all her bookings today. She's not sure when she can reopen because the smell of smoke is so bad.
5: It's very frustrating. I went inside for 5 seconds, but I couldn't really see, but I see that the chair is broken. I cannot go downstairs and see what's going on.
3: Same story at the jewelry store next door. There's currently no power because of the fire.
6: Definitely an interruption. I've been calling clients to cancel appointments. Can't breathe in there. It's so intense. The fire department had to break down my back door to get in to make sure that there were no sparks or anything coming through.
3: There were no injuries reported. The cause of the fire remains under investigation. Investigators with the Ontario Fire Marshal are on the scene. It'll be up to them to try to determine the origin of this fire. John Musselman, CTV News.
0: This is Toronto's breaking news, CP24. The TTC saw a big jump in riders on the days of the 6 World Cup games held here in Toronto. We'll break down the numbers coming up.
7: New York City Mayor Zoran Mandami catching heat for telling New Yorkers to set their ACs to 78 degrees Fahrenheit. For us, that would be about 25 and a half Celsius. This is during that massive heat wave to save on the power grid here. What do you make of this for a mayor to ask people to set the thermostats to a temperature like that?
8: Well, I know it's been asked here in Ontario over the years as well. I've definitely been on the air when we got that ask, and I'll say the same thing then and now, which is 25 degrees is the reason we invented air conditioning. 25 degrees? Could you sleep in 25 degrees?
9: No.
8: Listen, I understand under short-term measures, maybe you have to keep it maybe 22 or 23, which is hard to sleep for a lot of people. 25 is really getting up there. And if you have a city like New York or a province like Ontario and you can't handle anything above 25 or below, I guess in this case, 25 degrees, that is just malpractice for government. I mean, we haven't had the guts to build nuclear power plants over these last few decades. And now it's coming back to haunt us. Windmills are great. Solar energy is great, but it doesn't give us what we need. And now with AI sucking up all the electricity, this is going to be an increasing problem in Ontario if we're not careful. I'm glad we're investing in nuclear because we could easily find ourselves there. You have Merritt Stiles from the NDP already wanting to pass a law that you can't have an apartment get above 25 degrees. Mm-hmm. Great idea, but who can pay for the air conditioning units? And we don't have the grid capacity to handle that. So, you know, it's nice to suggest it. I feel bad for people who don't have air conditioning when the weather is like it is right now. But the reality is, it takes electricity to power your air conditioning, and we don't have enough of it.
9: having a new grandson in the family, it's important to keep my health in check.
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0: The TTC saw a big jump in riders on the days of the 6 World Cup games held here in Toronto. Let's go to CP24's Andrew Brennan outside TTC headquarters with some numbers for us. Break it down.
22: Okay, let's break it down, Arda. So let's start off with these numbers. So 1.1 million, that's how many riders there were on just the streetcars and buses immediately serving the Toronto Stadium and Fan Fest. So you're talking about Queens Quay, Harbourfront, you're talking about the Bathurst streetcar, you're talking about Dufferin Bus, and you're talking about the King streetcar. Just those. Now, when you put this in perspective from a year prior, the same dates, according to the TTC's numbers, there was 800,000 riders on those 6 days. Is cumulative in 2025. So you're talking here about over 300,000, 338,000 and change, more riders taking the TTC on these 6 match days than a year ago. And when you couple that with data we have from the city about how many less cars there were on the Gardiner and the DVP, at least for the match days that they've given us data for thus far, and you also have a huge uptick in the number of people that were walking according to the pedestrian foot traffic numbers, and you also have some cycling data, which we can get to in a bit. But what this tells us is a lot of people seemingly were not all that interested in staying in gridlock traffic, and they chose to use public transit or other means to get to their destination. And that destination, of course, the big ones being the Fan Fest and the actual matches at Toronto Stadium. We checked in with the TTC's Josh Cold, asked him what this signifies in his mind, and he basically said that, kind of like, in Field of Dreams, Arda, if you build it, they will come.
23: It was also kind of proving to ourselves, proving to the city, proving to our partners and funders, that when you put this amount of focus effort in terms of looking at your infrastructure, your people, and service, right? Putting out more service, that people respond to it. And our customers did. And so, again, we wanted to make sure that we could accommodate you if you're going to work or school, or if you're celebrating something around the World Cup, even at, whether it be at match day downtown, or maybe uptown where you're celebrating your country winning. And I think it showed that if you put that focus in, you put the investment in, but also when you prioritize transit, then this is kind of the result you start to get.
22: Now, you heard him talking there about uptown, Arda. This is only data talking about downtown. We're going to have to see what all the data has when we get a bigger picture, what it tells us. But right now, the TTC is at least taking the win. I'll send it back to you.
0: Thank you so much for this, Andrew. Gas prices are expected to jump this week across the GTA, according to Dan McTagg, president of Canadians for Affordable Energy. Drivers will see a 5-cent spike on Friday to $1.69.9. Diesel is expected to jump 13 cents to nearly $2 a liter. The surge comes after U.S. President Donald Trump said the ceasefire with Iran was over.
24: We're now seeing the full effect and full impact. Oil's up 3.5%.
1: $1 a barrel. I'm looking at the overnight. Globex looks like we're up another $1 a barrel for which will affect us for Saturday, which means tomorrow's the best day to fill up. You're going to get gas for no more than $1.64.9, but of course on Friday, as you mentioned, up 5 cents a liter. Diesel will go from 185 to about 198, and I think you're going to see gradual increases over the next several days, which will probably bring prices up an average of 10 to 15 cents a liter by the time we get to some other announcement at some point down the road.
0: The U.S. military says it's carrying out strikes on Iran after the Islamic Republic attacked ships in the Strait of Hormuz a day earlier. Striking public sector workers held a protest downtown today. Chopper 24 was live over the rally at the base of the CN Tower. Thousands of community, health, and social services workers from across Ontario have been on strike since May the 25th. Today, they marched to the Treasury Board offices on Yonge Street. The Ontario Public Service Employees Union says they want more funding from the province for their services and wages that were capped at increases of 1% under Bill 124, which was later found to be unconstitutional.
2: The clients miss us, and the families and communities have been incredibly supportive. Just yesterday, we issued a letter to the government. Doug Ford said he wanted the employers and the union back at the table. So we sent letters to all the employers, to the government, inviting them to a table with us so that we can actually talk about what's needed to end this strike and make sure that these services are funded appropriately.
0: In response to today's protest, the province issued a statement that reads in part, "While collective bargaining is a matter between the employer and the union, we expect every service provider to have strong contingency plans to protect residents and ensure their care is not disrupted." The province also points out that it has invested nearly $4 billion in the development services sector this year, an increase of $1.6 billion since taking office in 2018. Ontario NDP leader Maurit Stiles is marking a milestone of the RCMP's investigation into the Greenbelt scandal. Stiles brought a birthday cake to the Queen's Park Media Studio this morning. The cake had a 1,000 candle, which represents the number of days since the investigation was opened. Stiles, who has been calling for a public inquiry into the scandal, says we still need answers about what actually happened.
4: For more than 3 years, Ontarians have been waiting for the results of this investigation because they need to know what happened. They need to know if they can trust Doug Ford. They need to know why their premier is saying one thing in front of the cameras and another thing inside the shady back rooms. I have full confidence in the RCMP to conduct this investigation, and no matter how long it takes, Ontarians deserve the truth.
0: Ford has not been charged with any crimes and has previously apologized for a decision to open up a portion of the Greenbelt for development, calling it a mistake. The RCMP is investigating the government's decision around the Greenbelt, but have not said who exactly that investigation touches. This is Toronto's breaking news. CP24 will have a look at Toronto's top stories coming up next. Stay with us.
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0: the Corsage Project. I'm Joanne Salley, and I'm the volunteer chair of the Corsage Project. Founded in 2000, it was actually co-founded by my mother, Rona Salley, and her friend and colleague, Carol Atkins. They worked in a vulnerable priority neighborhood, and they saw firsthand the need for students to celebrate with pride and in style. From day one, we partnered with the Children's Aid Foundation of Canada, and we're so grateful for the entire community for being part of this. So many hands have touched this journey, and we are just so appreciative and grateful to be here. As you can see, the boutique ball is a giant shopping bazaar. We have thousands of brand new dresses, and our participants, they get to come, they get to pick a brand new dress for their high school prom as well as their convocation. And we've proudly been operating for 25 years. This is a very happy day. There's a lot of smiles here. The boutique ball is our signature event. So today we have over 350 grade 12 graduates who are registered to attend. But we also strive to help students beyond the boutique ball. We have many partner organizations that are coming towards the end of today to pick up brand new dresses that they'll bring back to their communities to really expand our reach.
1: For the last 10 years, I've been coming back to the Corsage Project and being a volunteer. And 11 years ago, I was a Corsage girl myself. So I love coming back and seeing the girls put on the perfect dress and get the perfect accessories and just go through the whole experience of prom themselves.
2: Hey, my name is Emma and I'm in grade 12.
3: I heard about this event from my teacher and I got very excited about it, and then I decided to sign up. It means so much to me because I got to pick out a very beautiful dress right here, and without being here, I won't be able to get a dress for myself to go to prom.
0: Well, you've seen a lot of fashion here today. At our core, we're really here to celebrate education. High school graduation is an amazing accomplishment by any means, but the students we have here today have overcome tremendous odds, and we want to help them continue their education. So for students who come to Corsage Project and they're continuing on to college, university, a trade, we do have a community award and scholarship program that they're eligible to apply to encourage them to continue with their education after today. And again, while the boutique ball seems to be one day, it takes a full year to get to where we are today.

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0: And hello there. Welcome. Another edition of Ask a Lawyer here on CP24. So good to have you along for the ride. Try to stick around for the entire 30 minutes because we will teach you lots of stuff about workplace rights and employment law. 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You can reach out to Lior and his team. We always encourage you to do so to answer your questions, have a lengthier chat, and that would be 1-855-821-5900. 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Okay, lots to get through. As you know, we have phone calls coming through from our viewers. We have emails. We have questions. We have a main topic. The main topic this week is Know Your Clauses. Not the Christmas variety. We're talking about non-compete and non-solicit. That's coming up in the second segment, Lior, but we always like to get things cooking with a week that was or case of the day. Something you always bring to the table off the start of the show. What do you got for us this week?
1: Thanks, Johnny. Another jam-packed show, jam-packed with some legal knowledge and information that you must have. You must have it. And by the way, you know, it's funny that people come to me often, they see me on the street or whatnot, and they say, hey, I learned something. And some of them say, I wish I knew about that sooner. Well, the good news is you'll know moving forward about your employment law rights. You have a job, you're going to continue working. So this knowledge you're going to learn on this show and every time you see us on TV is knowledge you're going to be able to use moving forward. And you're also going to be able to spread the words to others, to your friends, to your family. Hey, you have rights. There are things that you can do if you've lost your job. There's things that you can do if your employer is trying to come up with an excuse to fire you without severance. There's things that you can do if you're not being accommodated or not being treated properly. The law takes care of all those things, and you're going to know and learn what those are and how to deal with those situations. And of course, this is just 30 minutes. We're going to pack as much as we can in it. But beyond the 30 minutes, of course, you can reach me and my team at the office. We can have a private chat and continue the learning, continue the discussion, and continue getting some help with respect to your employment law and workplace issue. But now that we know what we want to do, let's get started and doing it. Now, I talk often, very often, maybe the most common thing I talk about on the show is you cannot and must not sign off on a severance offer without speaking to me first. Well, I recently spoke with a gentleman where this point that I'm making really was brought to light. This gentleman was 66 years of age and had worked for the same company for the last 10 years. He was recently let go, was very, very concerned about being able to find another job at his age, and he was offered 20 weeks severance. It had a deadline. He had to accept this by the deadline, you know, to give him 72 hours, and he did. Now, fast forward a few months. He still hasn't been able to find another job. He's struggling. So someone said, you should have gotten some legal advice at the time. He called me. And I was dreading this conversation with him because I had to deliver some very bad news to him. The bad news was as follows. He was given 20 weeks pay, which he accepted. He was owed about 14 months pay. 14 months. But the real bad news is because he accepted that 20 weeks and he signed, there's nothing that can be done about it. So he is now accepted pennies on the dollar. Because of his age, it's going to be more difficult to find another job. It's a tough time for him to be looking, and he's going to know that he made that mistake. Now, I'm only saying this, I'm telling you this story, because I don't want this to happen to you, ever. Doesn't matter if you work for 6 months, 10 years, or 55 years. If you've lost your job, there's an excellent chance that you're legally owed much, much more than you've been offered. But if you accept the bad offer that your employer gave you, you really can't get out of it. You can't go back. So please do the smart thing, the responsible thing. If you lost your job, no matter who you are, who the company is, I want you to call me before you sign anything so that I can deliver good news and not bad news like I had to deliver to this gentleman.
0: Not good to hear that all the time, Lior, but they'll know better next time for sure. Look, you can make your way anytime to employmentlawyer.ca, find a radio station in the market that carries our weekly show, and feel free to call in. We got some viewer phone calls, listener phone calls, of course, from the radio show. First one for this week is coming up right now. Lior, listen up.
2: I was let go after 5 years with my employer. I believe my firing was tied to the fact that I asked for 2 personal days. That's it. Following a month of endless 12-hour shifts, they asked me to work temporarily. After asking about my mental health, they sent me 4 weeks' pay and said that I should have no problem securing a new job. Can they do that?
0: Brutal.
1: Yeah, well, here's the thing. I mean, I think on any level, from a moral, ethical, human standpoint, what this employer did was wrong. You have an employee that's working hard, that needs a bit of time off to kind of catch their breath and get their mind in order, and they get let go because of that. What a terrible, terrible thing for an employer to do. Clearly not a good employer. That said, everything I just said, as bad as it is, and I think we all agree that it is bad, is not necessarily illegal. The employer could let the employee go in that situation, but they would have to pay them proper and full severance. Now, this employer paid 4 weeks' pay after 5 years. This employee is legally owed much more than that. So what I'm going to do right now, I'm going to show you how to calculate severance. We're going to use our severance calculator tool. 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I'm going to use that right now. Again, pocketemploymentlawyer.ca. And let's see what the right amount of severance is. So this person, 5 years, have been there at the age of 54. Company says, here's 4 weeks' pay and go away. You see he's owed right around 8 months' pay. 8 months. So that would have been the cost of letting this person go. So the fact that he was let go may not be illegal. The fact that he was only let go with 4 weeks' pay, very much illegal. That's why you use the severance calculator, again, free and anonymous, and you can find that at pocketemploymentlawyer.ca.
0: Got to get into a short break. 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
4: A major heat wave's moving in, courtesy of Love Island, USA. Forecasts predict 100% chance of romance and drama. Team, how's it feeling out there? Whew, temps are climbing fast. We're seeing hot spots nationwide. No doubt this will be the hottest season yet. 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

0: Okay, and welcome back to Ask a Lawyer CP24. Before we carry on to our main topic for the week, I will give you the contact information. Again, phone number 1-855-821-5900. Back that up with the email right there, askatemploymentlawyer.ca. And use that QR code on the right side of your screen. I mentioned just before the break, this is a great topic. We don't often get a chance to talk in depth about it. Know your clauses, non-compete or non-solicit. I guess the best way to start this, Lior, is to break it down. What is the difference between the two for those who have very or no idea about it?
1: Certainly, these are terms you have to pay attention to. So it's not just about salary and number of weeks vacation. So let's break it down. A non-compete clause says that you cannot work for a competitor if you leave the company for a certain period of time. You can't start a business, you can't work for a competitor, you can't compete with your former employer regardless of why you left. A non-solicit clause, on the other hand, tries to stop you from taking clients, other employees or customers from your former employer. So if you leave us, Mr. or Mrs. employee, you can't go after our customers, our clients, our suppliers, etc. So you can't solicit them, you can't try to steal. So non-compete, where you can't work. Non-solicit, what you cannot do if you leave. And both of those, by the way, can have a significant impact on you if you leave the company that you work for. So you must pay attention to them.
0: Next question you got to wonder, Lior, is either or both of these clauses enforceable by your employer?
1: So let's start with non-compete. For the vast majority of people, non-competes are not enforceable. Non-competition clauses or provisions are not enforceable. Our courts have said that we don't like things that prevent people from working. So for most people, they're not enforceable. They're only going to be enforceable usually for the most senior managers, for those people that are what we call fiduciaries, the executives. For them, they may be enforceable. For most other 99% of people, they're not enforceable. Now, a non-solicitation clause is going to be enforceable as long as it's not crazy. If it says you're not going to solicit someone for 10 years, that's not going to be enforceable because it's too extensive. But if it says you can't solicit someone for a year, even 2 years, for most people, that may well be enforceable. So you really have to pay attention to that because you don't want to be doing something that's against your legal rights and obligations if you leave your job.
0: So if you look at your employment contract, Lior, I guess severance package for that matter, it's got a non-compete. How do you handle it?
1: So it's easy to think, well, you know, Lior just said that non-compete is not enforceable, so what I can do is just ignore it and disregard it. No, you cannot ignore or disregard a non-compete. The reason for that is, the question is not if it's enforceable. The reason is whether or not your employer is going to try to enforce it. So you can't ignore that. You don't want your employer to take legal action against you, even if one day they'll lose that legal action. So if you're asked to sign something that has a non-compete, let's review it together. We can often negotiate it out, but what you cannot do is ignore it. Please. Too many times people come to me and say, I've been sued for breaching a non-compete, but I know it's not enforceable. Yeah, but that doesn't stop someone from suing you. So please, be smart. Do the right thing before you sign something, or if you did sign, before you go ahead and breach that non-compete, let's talk about how to minimize that liability so that you don't face legal action.
0: That is the main topic for this week. Thanks so much, Lior. We'll move on to our second phone call and talk about that as well. Here it comes.
2: I was hired by a company as a contractor on a one-year mat leave contract. The contract expired, however, I continued to work there for another 2 years. My boss just called me saying that they weren't renewing my contract and that my job will end in 2 weeks. Does this make sense?
0: So that word contract keeps coming up.
1: Yeah, so let's break this down. This actually is not an unusual scenario. So what happens is, let's say you work for a company on a fixed term contract, 6 months, a year, a fixed term. Well, if you continue working past that date, you just continue working beyond that, the contract expired but you continued working, you're now considered to be a regular indefinite employee. So you're a regular indefinite employee, which means you have the rights of an indefinite employee. So if you lose your job down the road, you're going to be owed severance. There's no contract to end because you're not on a contract. You're a regular indefinite employee. So for her, she's going to be owed severance based on her 3 years of employment, the year contract plus 2 years. So that could easily be 5-6 months of severance based on her age and the type of job that she was doing. So the message here is very clear and very straightforward, because this may happen to you. If you're on a fixed-term contract and you continue working beyond that, you are likely now considered an indefinite employee, which means if you lose your job, you get your full severance.
0: There is another whole half to Lior's firm that we discuss on the show. That would be the disability law piece. They often go hand in hand. They dovetail nicely. We will get to that after a short break and dig even deeper. 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
1: The crown is a weight that crushes. You'll do things that spell death for all involved.
2: We are exposing her as weak.
3: My enemies have been allowed to muster their strength.
1: Did I not warn you that you would come to this?

0: And we are back. Ask a Lawyer continues on CP24. John Scholes here. Lior Samfiru joining me every week, employmentlawyer.ca. I did mention how to reach out to Lior. Now, this one's going to change a little bit because of this segment, but the phone call remains the same. It's 1-855-821-5900 because we're covering the disability law piece right now. It is ask at disabilityrights.ca. Use either or and scan the QR code as well. Lior, I did mention we do disability law each week. It's the other segment, the other half of what the firm does. Give me a brief synopsis of what that's all about and how they relate. Yeah.
1: So John, if you need to be off work for medical reasons, there's potentially two battles you may be facing. The first one is with your employer. They may question you. They may not believe you. They may threaten you into trying to come back to work. And by the way, we help people with that all the time because your employer cannot do that. They have to accept what your doctor says and they can't threaten you or push you. But there's another battle, and that is with your disability insurer. That insurance company whose job is to ensure that you get paid while you're off, whether it's short-term disability or long-term disability. And that insurance company often likes nothing better than to cut you off or deny those benefits so they don't have to pay. Well, guess what? If you're not able to work, if you're injured or you're sick, whether it's mental health or physical ailment, and your doctor backs you up, that insurance company should be paying you until you're ready to come back to work, whether it's for 6 months, for a year, or years on. So please, we have a team that deals with that as well, not just with your employer, but with your insurance company. And I don't want you to feel that there's no help, because we help people every day. We can resolve those matters. We can either get the insurance company to approve you to not to cut you off or to negotiate compensation. So if you're dealing with an issue arising from your medical leave, whether it's your employer or your disability insurer, we've got your back.
0: Brilliantly broken down, as always, my friend. Let's get to a viewer phone call in regard to the disability side. Here we go.
2: I've been off work for months because of severe anxiety and depression. My doctor says I'm not able to work, and I've been doing everything I'm supposed to, medication, therapy, treatment. I was getting long-term disability, but the insurance company suddenly cut me off. They're saying I'm not totally disabled anymore, even though nothing has really changed. It feels like they're not taking mental health seriously. I don't understand how they can say I'm fine when my doctor says I'm not. Can I fight the denial?
0: There you go.
1: This is literally exactly what I was talking about. You're sick, you can't work, and the insurance company says, well, you know what, we just don't feel you're sick enough. And you're correct. Insurance companies often don't take mental health issues as seriously as they do physical ailments. Just because you can't see something on an x-ray does not mean it's as real, it's as serious, and it impacts your ability to work. So she is completely right. She can't work. She knows she can work. Her doctor knows. So there's no requirement that she prove that again and again to her insurance company. So she can't do her job. As long as that doctor supports, that insurance company should be paying. And frankly, they know they should be paying because they were paying to date and nothing has changed. It's just an excuse. Don't let them get away with it. Once they hear from us, the tune changes. Once they hear from us, no, it was a big misunderstanding. We never meant to do that. The person can stay on benefits. Please do the right thing. Again, as I've been saying, if your insurance company does what this one said, we're going to cut you off. We don't believe you. We don't think mental health is serious. Nonsense. Of course it's serious. Let us deal with the insurance company so that you get the benefits you should be getting.
0: Thank you once again for that call. Let's get to the email question now for this segment. Lior, it goes like this. When someone moves from short-term to long-term disability, does the insurance company automatically approve the claim if you're already on short-term?
1: Well, you would think they would, right, John? It kind of makes sense. Your short-term disability now becomes long-term. It's the same ailment, but no. The insurance company takes the opportunity to reassess and reevaluate to see if they still feel that this person is, in fact, disabled. So that's often the excuse that they have to try to reevaluate and maybe to find a reason to cut you off. So just because you're on short-term disability doesn't automatically mean the insurance company is going to say yes. They should be saying yes, but they not. So provide the medical information that they ask for. Talk to your doctor. Make sure that your doctor provides that information and supports your continued absence, that your doctor agrees that you can't continue working. Your doctor is your biggest and best ally when it comes to the ability to work or the inability to work. And if you've done that and the insurance company still says, we don't think long-term disability is for you, we're not going to pay you, let me know, let my team know. We'll help you out, and you will make sure that those benefits stay in place.
0: Let's take a short break, Lior. We're going to bounce back over to the employment side of things with a phone call, how we wrap up each show each week. We'll get to that after break, so stay with us.
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4: Ooh, nice watch. We love watches at Oliver's.
5: It was a gift from my ex. I never liked it.
4: You need watches at Oliver's? I got you.
5: I can't believe I lost.
4: Yes! Everybody's a winner at Oliver's. Whoa!

0: Welcome back to the show. Thank you so much. That is our last break. We're going to wrap up this week with a phone call. But first, the contact information to reach Lior after we are all done. Phone number 1-855-821-5900. AskAnEmploymentLawyer.ca. It is a phone call, a viewer phone call, Lior, to wrap it up. See if we can answer this. And here we go. Listen up.
1: I was in a senior executive role, but I'd only been there for under a year when the company was sold to a competitor. The owner told me the new buyers didn't want to keep me on. They gave me just 1 week's pay, and that was it. I'm in my late 60s, and I'm really worried about how hard it's going to be to find a similar role.
0: That sounds a little bit lean, I think.
2: It is very, very lean, to put it nicely and mildly, John. So first of all, yes, these things do happen when there's a change in ownership, a sale of a business, a restructuring, and as a result of that, you may lose your job. It comes down, of course, to severance. Now, it's easy to think, well, this guy had worked for less than a year. He's probably owes very little. They gave him a week's pay. What more can he hope for after less than a year? Nonsense. I want you to remember that short service employees still get a significant amount of severance. In fact, they could get disproportionately more severance than a long service employee. So short service does not mean no severance, not even close. He has significant severance entitlements. So the issue here really is, how much severance is he owed after less than a year's pay? And we already heard, because he's in his 60s, it's going to be harder to find another job. That is a real factor that goes into assessing how much severance you're owed. So for the second time today, I'm going to go back to the severance calculator to show you how we calculate severance. You'll find that, of course, at pocketemploymentlawyer.ca. So let's do that right now. This person at the age of 67, he feels it's going to be harder to find another job. He's in a very senior executive role. After less than a year, the company gave him 1 week's pay and said, that's all you get. Nonsense. You see right there, he's owed easily 4

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Beyond that, cp24.com/askalawyer for any other information. And we'll see you again next week. Thank you so much for tuning in.

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0: police officers and loved ones gathered as the body of a Durham police recruit killed in a crash while on his way to police college arrived at the coroner's office. 8 people have been displaced from their homes after a fire broke out in a restaurant on Eglinton near Bathurst. Police say the fire is suspicious and they suspect arson. Police have made an arrest in this week's fatal shooting near Victoria Park in the 401. We're also learning more about the victim. We'll have those details in moments. This is Toronto's breaking news, CP24. Hello, I'm Arda Zakarian. The body of a Durham police recruit who was killed in a crash near the Ontario Police College arrived at the coroner's office in North York this afternoon. Officers saluted as the hearse carrying 27-year-old Tyrone Magbetang pulled into the chief coroner's office near Keele and the 401 after 1:30. Magbetang joined the Durham Regional Police Service as a special constable in May of 2023. This past April, he was selected as a police constable recruit. And in a statement, Durham police say he was a compassionate, dedicated, service-driven individual who believed deeply in helping others and making a positive difference in the community. Let's go live now to CP24's Phil Perkins, who's outside the coroner's office near the 401 in Keele, where the police recruit's body arrived earlier this afternoon. Tell us more, Phil.
1: Well, you can only imagine how emotional that was for not just Durham Regional Police, but his family as well. We understand that 27-year-old Tyrone Magbetang had an athlete as a father. That's what we know thus far. Joanne LaFleur from our CTV News CP24 online team spoke with friends and family saying that, you know, his dad was an athlete, did MMA, had a gym, his son.

0: Was an athlete as well, and used that athleticism to try to make a better community. He had a run club for first responders. He got in the ring himself, put on the gloves in a battle to fight cancer. We're going to hear from one of his friends a little bit later, but he tried to make the world a better place, and that's why he wanted to become a police officer. It's probably why Durham Regional Police brought him on as a cadet, and it's extra tragic that he was just one step away, one phase away from becoming a full-fledged police officer, making his way to the Ontario Police College in Aylmer, Ontario, just around London, Ontario, where he was killed driving to the school yesterday morning, hit by a transport truck, pronounced dead on the scene. A fellow cadet, a passenger, still clinging to life in hospital. No word yet on that cadet's condition right now. And, you know, hearing about the man himself, we heard from his close friend, Jennifer Huggins, who knew him through boxing, not through policing, knew him as the man who wanted to be a police officer. She spoke with CTV News and talked about how stunned she is still. It's been just over 24 hours that he has passed. This is what she had to say.
1: I'm so floored. I'm speechless. There's really nothing you can say when you lose somebody, but especially when you lose somebody who's just got nothing more than just life ahead of him. He created something called the Rookie Division and was fighting to end cancer with us through the Rookie Division, running across North America and raising a lot of money for a great cause. And, you know, his hands were in so many different things, yet he still made time for the community and very much and was very excited to get on the force.
0: And we also heard from Tim Morrison, who's the head of the Durham Regional Police Association, and they talked about how it has been a very, very difficult last couple of weeks for law enforcement. In Ontario alone, had two police officers losing their lives just last month. We were at a fire earlier today at Bathurst and Eglinton talking to an officer who has been on the job for just 3 weeks, Arda. And when we heard about this cadet losing his life yesterday, we went to him. We were like, it's just been a brutal, brutal last couple of weeks. We almost, unfortunately, lost count. The amount of officers, not just in Ontario, but across Canada, that have lost their lives in line of duty. And he acknowledged, he looked at us and he did say, yeah, it has been very difficult the last month and a half. Send back to you.
2: Phil, thank you so much for bringing this to us. Police have identified the victim of a deadly shooting near Victoria Park and the 401 earlier this week, and they've also made an arrest. Officers responded for an unknown trouble call on Terraview Boulevard on Monday afternoon. They found a man who had been shot and died at the scene. He's been identified as 32-year-old Levon Byers of Toronto, who had been shot. Shortly after Byers was found, a second man was found shot and critically injured not far away at a plaza on Victoria Park near Sheppard. A firearm was discovered in the man's vehicle. 28-year-old Hakim El Mozazi is now charged with second-degree murder, along with multiple weapons charges. Police are investigating after a man was shot in Brampton. Police say the man in his 30s was rushed to hospital after he was found with a gunshot wound in an industrial area near Steeles and Bramley just before 9:30 last night. His injuries are non-life-threatening. Police believe the shooting happened outside and they've not released suspect description. Police are asking for your help identifying a suspect in a threatening investigation in East York. Police say the man in this photo was involved in an altercation near Donlands and Mortimer last month, which included him producing a knife and swinging at someone and also threatening to harm or kill their pet. Anyone who recognizes him is asked to come forward. A TTC employee has been sent to hospital tonight after being assaulted in North York. Police responded for an assault call at Wilson Subway Station around 6:30. They say a suspect was reported to be armed with a knife and a TTC employee received a cut to the arm. Paramedics transported the employee to hospital with non-life-threatening injuries. Police say a suspect is in custody. A 12-year-old Hamilton boy is charged with attacking an 8-year-old with bear spray. Police were called to Upper Ottawa Street and Rymal Road yesterday for reports of an assault with a weapon. They say the accused, an 11-year-old boy, had broken into a Canadian Tire store overnight and made off with some bear spray, which they allegedly used on the younger child. The 12-year-old is charged with break and enter, assault, and administering a noxious substance. Police believe he was also part of a group that broke into a vape store on Canada Day and stole thousands of dollars worth of products. The 11-year-old boy can't be charged as the minimum age to be held criminally responsible in Canada is 12. Arson is suspected in a restaurant fire near Eglinton and Bathurst that has left three families displaced. CTV's John Musselman reports.
3: The suspicious fire broke out around 3 a.m. in the basement at this restaurant on Eglinton Avenue West near Bathurst. Smoke was billowing from the rear of the building. The smoke spread to neighboring apartment units. Fire officials say eight tenants got out safely.
4: They did a quick knockdown of the fire down in the basement. Public health was notified. Right now we have just under investigation and police and fire holding the scene.
3: Some of the displaced tenants were waiting outside the building today, but they did not want to talk on camera. They have been temporarily forced out because of the fire. Officials say friends and family are providing temporary accommodations. At least three neighboring businesses suffered extensive smoke damage. The owner of this salon says she was forced to cancel all her bookings today. She's not sure when she can reopen because the smell of smoke is so bad.
5: It's very frustrating. I went inside for 5 seconds, but I couldn't really see, but I see that the chair is broken. I cannot go downstairs and see what's going on.
3: Same story at the jewelry store next door. There's currently no power because of the fire.
6: Definitely an interruption. I've been calling clients to cancel appointments. Can't breathe in there. It's so intense. The fire department had to break down my back door to get in to make sure that there were no sparks or anything coming through.
3: There were no injuries reported. The cause of the fire remains under investigation. Investigators with the Ontario Fire Marshal are on the scene. It'll be up to them to try to determine the origin of this fire. John Musselman, CTV News.
2: This is Toronto's breaking news, CP24. The TTC saw a big jump in riders on the days of the 6 World Cup games held here in Toronto. We'll break down the numbers coming up.
7: New York City Mayor Zoran Mandami catching heat for telling New Yorkers to set their ACs to 78 degrees Fahrenheit. For us, that would be about 25 and a half Celsius. This is during that massive heat wave to save on the power grid here. What do you make of this for a mayor to ask people to set the thermostats to a temperature like that?
8: Well, I know it's been asked here in Ontario over the years as well. I've definitely been on the air when we got that ask, and I'll say the same thing then and now, which is 25 degrees is the reason we invented air conditioning. 25 degrees? Could you sleep in 25 degrees?
2: No.
8: Listen, I understand under short-term measures, maybe you have to keep it maybe 22 or 23, which is hard to sleep for a lot of people. 25 is really getting up there. And if you have a city like New York or a province like Ontario, and you can't handle anything above 25 or below, I guess in this case, 25 degrees, that is just malpractice for government. I mean, we haven't had the guts to build nuclear power plants over these last few decades. And now it's coming back to haunt us. Windmills are great. Solar energy is great, but it doesn't give us what we need. And now with AI sucking up all the electricity, this is going to be an increasing problem in Ontario if we're not careful. I'm glad we're investing in nuclear because we could easily find ourselves there. You have Merritt Stiles from the NDP already wanting to pass a law that you can't have an apartment get above 25 degrees. Mm-hmm. Great idea, but who can pay for the air conditioning units? And we don't have the grid capacity to handle that. So, it's nice to suggest it. I feel bad for people who don't have air conditioning when the weather is like it is right now. But the reality is, it takes electricity to power your air conditioning, and we don't have enough of it.
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2: The TGC saw a big jump in riders on the days of the 6 World Cup games held here in Toronto. Let's go to CP24's Andrew Brennan outside TTC headquarters with some numbers for us. Break it down.
15: Okay, let's break it down, Arda. So let's start off with these numbers. So 1.1 million, that's how many riders there were on just the streetcars and buses immediately serving the Toronto Stadium and Fan Fest. So you're talking about Queens Quay, Harbourfront, you're talking about the Bathurst streetcar, you're talking about Dufferin Bus, and you're talking about the King streetcar. Just those. Now, when you put this in perspective, from a year prior, the same dates, according to the TTC's numbers, there was 800,000 riders on those 6 days cumulative in 2025. So you're talking here about over 300,000, 338,000 and change more riders taking the TTC on these 6 match days than a year ago. And when you couple that with data we have from the city about how many less cars there were on the Gardiner and the DVP, at least for the match days that they've given us data for thus far, and you also have a huge uptick in the number of people that were walking according to the pedestrian foot traffic numbers, and you also have some cycling data, which we can get to in a bit. But what this tells us is a lot of people seemingly were not all that interested in staying in gridlock traffic, and they chose to use public transit or other means to get to their destination. And that destination, of course, the big ones being the Fan Fest and the actual matches at Toronto Stadium. We checked in with the TTC's Josh Cole to ask him what this signifies in his mind, and he basically said that, kind of like, in Field of Dreams, Arda, if you build it, they will come.
16: It was also kind of proving to ourselves, proving to the city, proving to our partners and funders, that when you put this amount of focused effort in terms of looking at your infrastructure, your people, and service, right? Putting out more service, that people respond to it. And our customers did. And so, again, we wanted to make sure that we could accommodate you if you're going to work or school, or if you're celebrating something around the World Cup, even at, whether it be at match day downtown, or maybe uptown where you're celebrating your country winning. And I think it showed that if you put that focus in, you put the investment in, but also when you prioritize transit, then this is kind of the result you start to get.
15: Now, you heard him talking there about uptown, Arda. This is only data talking about downtown. We're going to have to see what all the data has when we get a bigger picture, what it tells us. But right now, the TTC is at least taking the win. I'll send it back to you.
2: Thank you so much for this, Andrew. Gas prices are expected to jump this week across the GTA, according to Dan McTagg, president of Canadians for Affordable Energy. Drivers will see a 5 cent spike on Friday to $1.69.9. Diesel is expected to jump 13 cents to nearly $2 a liter. The surge comes after U.S. President Donald Trump said the ceasefire with Iran was over.
17: We're now seeing the full effect and full impact. Oil's up $3.5 a barrel. I'm looking at the overnight Globex. Looks like we're up another dollar a barrel for which will affect us for Saturday, which means tomorrow's the best day to fill up. You're going to get gas for no more than $1.64.9, but of course on Friday, as you mentioned, up 5 cents a liter. Diesel will go from 185 to about 198, and I think you're going to see gradual increases over the next several days, which will probably bring prices up an average of 10 to 15 cents a liter by the time we get to some other announcement at some point down the road.
2: The U.S. military says it's carrying out strikes on Iran after the Islamic Republic attacked ships in the Strait of Hormuz a day earlier. Striking public sector workers held a protest downtown today. Chopper 24 was live over the rally at the base of the CN Tower. Thousands of community, health, and social services workers from across Ontario have been on strike since May the 25th. Today, they marched to the Treasury Board offices on Yonge Street. The Ontario Public Service Employees Union says they want more funding from the province for their services and wages that were capped at increases of 1% under Bill 124, which was later found to be unconstitutional.
18: The clients miss us, and the families and communities have been incredibly supportive. Just yesterday, we issued a letter to the government. Doug Ford said he wanted the employers and the union back at the table. So we sent letters to all the employers, to the government, inviting them to a table with us so that we can actually talk about what's needed to end this strike and make sure that these services are funded appropriately.
2: In response to today's protest, the province issued a statement that reads in part, "While collective bargaining is a matter between the employer and the union, we expect every service provider to have strong contingency plans to protect residents and ensure their care is not disrupted." The province also points out that it has invested nearly $4 billion in the development services sector this year, an increase of $1.6 billion since taking office in 2018. Ontario NDP leader Maurice Stiles is marking a milestone of the RCMP's investigation into the Greenbelt scandal. Stiles brought a birthday cake to the Queen's Park Media Studio this morning. The cake had a 1,000 candle, which represents the number of days since the investigation was opened. Stiles, who has been calling for a public inquiry into the scandal, says we still need answers about what actually happened.
19: For more than 3 years, Ontarians have been waiting for the results of this investigation because they need to know what happened. They need to know if they can trust Doug Ford. They need to know why their premier is saying one thing in front of the cameras and another thing inside the shady back rooms. I have full confidence in the RCMP to conduct this investigation, and no matter how long it takes, Ontarians deserve the truth.
2: Ford has not been charged with any crimes and has previously apologized for a decision to open up a portion of the Greenbelt for development, calling it a mistake. The RCMP is investigating the government's decision around the Greenbelt, but have not said who exactly that investigation touches. This is Toronto's breaking news. CP24 will have a look at Toronto's top stories coming up next. Stay with us.
9: And now your summer forecast with Ariana.
20: A major heat wave's moving in, courtesy of Love Island USA. Forecasts predict 100% chance of romance and drama. Team, how's it feeling out there? Woo! Temps are climbing fast. We're seeing hot spots nationwide. No doubt this will be the hottest season yet.
2: See?
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0: Boutique Ball, presented by the Corsage Project. I'm Joanne Salleh, and I'm the volunteer chair of the Corsage Project. Founded in 2000, it was actually co-founded by my mother, Rona Salleh, and her friend and colleague, Carol Atkins. They worked in a vulnerable priority neighborhood, and they saw firsthand the need for students to celebrate with pride and in style. From day one, we partnered with the Children's Aid Foundation of Canada, and we're so grateful for the entire community for being part of this. So many hands have touched this journey, and we are just so appreciative and grateful to be here. As you can see, the Boutique Ball is a giant shopping bazaar. We have thousands of brand new dresses, and our participants, they get to come, they get to pick a brand new dress for their high school prom as well as their convocation. And we've proudly been operating for 25 years. This is a very happy day. There's a lot of smiles here. The Boutique Ball is our signature event. So today we have over 350 grade 12 graduates who are registered to attend. But we also strive to help students beyond the Boutique Ball. We have many partner organizations that are coming towards the end of today to pick up brand new dresses that they'll bring back to their communities to really expand our reach.
1: For the last 10 years, I've been coming back to the Corsage Project and being a volunteer. And 11 years ago, I was a Corsage girl myself. So I love coming back and seeing the girls put on the perfect dress and get the perfect accessories and just go through the whole experience of prom themselves.
2: Hey, my name is Emma and I'm in grade 12.
3: I heard about this event from my teacher and I got very excited about it and then I decided to sign up. And it means so much to me because I got to pick out a very beautiful dress right here, and without being here, I won't be able to get a dress for myself to go to prom.
0: Well, you've seen a lot of fashion here today. At our core, we're really here to celebrate education. High school graduation is an amazing accomplishment by any means, but the students we have here today have overcome tremendous odds, and we want to help them continue their education. So for students who come to Corsage Project and they're continuing on to college, university, a trade, we do have a community award and scholarship program that they're eligible to apply to encourage them to continue with their education after today. And again, while the Boutique Ball seems to be one day, it takes a full year to get to where we are today. So please visit our website and we'd love to welcome you to be involved.
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1: The crown is a weight that crushes.
2: My enemies have been allowed to muster their strength.

0: police officers and loved ones gathered as the body of a Durham police recruit killed in a crash while on his way to police college arrived at the coroner's office. One person is fighting for their life in hospital after a motorcycle collided with an SUV this evening in Brampton. Police have made an arrest in this week's fatal shooting near Victoria Park and the 401. We're also learning more about the victim. We'll have those details in moments. This is Toronto's breaking news, CP24. Good evening. I'm Arda Zakarian. The body of a Durham police recruit who was killed in a crash near the Ontario Police College arrived at the coroner's office in North York this afternoon. Officers saluted as the hearse carrying 27-year-old Tyrone Magbedang pulled into the chief coroner's office near Keele and the 401 after 1:30. Magbedang joined the Durham Regional Police Service as a special constable in May of 2023. This past April, he was selected as a police constable recruit. And in a statement, Durham police say he was a compassionate, dedicated, and service-driven individual who believed deeply in helping others and making a positive difference in the community. Let's go live now to CP24's Andrew Brennan, who's outside the coroner's office near the 401 and Keele, where the police recruit's body arrived earlier this afternoon. Andrew, this is incredibly tragic, and even given the recent history with police deaths, this must be so difficult, not only for the policing community in our region, but also the community at large.
1: Yeah, well, Arda, when you put it in that context, it's basically a compounding grief, because already this year there's been 6 deaths either involving police officers in Canada, or in this case, a cadet becoming a police officer. Now, when you hear from the people that we've tried to speak to thus far that knew this 27-year-old whose body, as you mentioned, is now in the coroner's office behind me, they talk about someone who is compassionate and caring and trying to do what they can for their community. That's what we heard from Durham Regional Police. But we hear from people, for instance, this woman, Jennifer, who first met this young man a few years ago as she was trying to battle against cancer and also find ways of raising money for cancer research. She talked about someone who heard about what she was trying to do and then responded by trying to do what he could to help her. Here's more from that woman.
2: I'm still floored. I'm speechless. There's really nothing you can say when you lose somebody, but especially when you lose somebody who's just got nothing more than just life ahead of him. He created something called the Rookie Division and was fighting to end cancer with us through the Rookie Division, running across North America and raising a lot of money for a great cause. And, you know, his hands were in so many different things, yet he still made time for the community and very much, and was very excited to get on the force.
1: Now, as I mentioned before, there has been 6 deaths involving police, or in this case, a cadet, this year in Canada. They're usually in the span of a year, Arda. According to data that comes from researchers in Ottawa, they went back to the 1960s. We average on every year roughly 6 to 7 deaths of police officers in the line of duty over the span of a full year. And in this case, we're talking about 6 people who died just between the end of March and now. All of those officers died either in Ontario or Quebec, and of those, and also in the case of this young man, looking here at Tyrone Magbedang, as well as you think Brandon Malcolm, talk about Tarun Bali as well, and also a Quebec constable with their provincial police force, she as well among them. That's 4 officers out of 6 that died in the line of duty in some respect involving vehicles. Now, when the coroner does their work, that also takes some time. But as you mentioned before, there is certainly a lot of grief that comes in the policing community when they lose one of their own. And again, you're talking about 6 of them in the span of about 3 months. Back to you.
0: Thank you so much for this, Andrew. Police have identified the victim of a deadly shooting near Victoria Park and the 401 earlier this week, and they've also made an arrest. Officers responded for an unknown trouble call on Terraview Boulevard on Monday afternoon. They found a man who had been shot and died at the scene. He has been identified as 32-year-old LaVon Byers of Toronto, who had been shot. Shortly after Byers was found, a second man was found shot and critically injured not far away at a plaza at Victoria Park near Sheppard. A firearm was discovered in the man's vehicle. 28-year-old Hakeem El Mozazi is now charged with second-degree murder along with multiple weapons charges. Police are investigating after a man was shot in Brampton. Police say the man in his 30s was rushed to hospital after he was found with a gunshot wound in an industrial arena area, rather, near Steeles and Bramley just before 9:30 last night. His injuries are non-life-threatening, and police believe that the shooting happened outside. They have not released a suspect information. And police are asking for your help identifying a suspect in a threatening investigation in East York. Police say the man in this photo was involved in an altercation near Donlands and Mortimer last month, which included him producing a knife and swinging it at someone, and also threatening to harm or kill their pet. Anyone who recognizes him is asked to come forward. A TTC employee has been sent to hospital tonight after being assaulted in North York. Police responded for an assault call at Wilson Subway Station around 6:30. They say a suspect was reported to be armed with a knife, and a TTC employee received a cut to the arm. Paramedics transported the employee to hospital with non-life-threatening injuries. Police say a suspect is in custody. Arson is suspected in a recent restaurant fire at Eglinton and Bathurst that has left three families displaced. CTV's John Musselman reports.
3: The suspicious fire broke out around 3 a.m. in the basement at this restaurant on Eglinton Avenue West near Bathurst. Smoke was billowing from the rear of the building. The smoke spread to neighboring apartment units. Fire officials say eight tenants got out safely.
4: They did a quick knockdown of the fire down in the basement. Public health was notified. Right now we have just under investigation, and police and fire holding the scene.
3: Some of the displaced tenants were waiting outside the building today, but they did not want to talk on camera. They have been temporarily forced out because of the fire. Officials say friends and family are providing temporary accommodations. At least three neighboring businesses suffered extensive smoke damage. The owner of this salon says she was forced to cancel all her bookings today. She's not sure when she can reopen because the smell of smoke is so bad.
5: It's very frustrating. I went inside for 5 seconds, but I couldn't really see, but I see that the chair is broken. I cannot go downstairs and see what's going on.
3: Same story at the jewelry store next door. There's currently no power because of the fire.
6: Definitely an interruption. I've been calling clients to cancel appointments. Can't breathe in there. It's so intense. The fire department had to break down my back door to get in to make sure that there were no sparks or anything coming through.
3: There were no injuries reported. The cause of the fire remains under investigation.
7: Investigators with the Ontario Fire Marshal are on the scene. It'll be up to them to try to determine the origin of this fire. John Musselman, CTV News.
0: A motorcyclist is in a hospital after a collision in Brampton. This happened near North Park Drive and Nasmyth Street, which is south of Beauvais, just after 5:30 this evening. Peel police say the motorcyclist collided with an SUV and was taken to hospital in critical condition. The cause of the crash is under investigation. This is Toronto's breaking news, CP24. The TTC saw a big jump in riders on the days of the 6 World Cup games in Toronto. We'll break down the numbers coming up.
8: And now your summer forecast with Ariana.
9: A major heat wave's moving in, courtesy of Love Island, USA. Forecasts predict 100% chance of romance and drama. Team, how's it feeling out there? Woo! Temps are climbing fast. We're seeing hot spots nationwide. No doubt this will be the hottest season yet.
0: See?
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11: I lost someone really close to me from cancer. 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The only real way to check that out is with the whole body MRI. Receiving my results was the best feeling in the world. 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What more could you ask for?
12: Detect early stage cancers and over 500 other diseases with zero radiation. Peace of mind is just a scan away.

0: GTA police officers and loved ones gathered as the body of a Durham police recruit killed in a crash while on his way to police college arrived at the coroner's office. Eight people have been displaced from their homes after a fire broke out in a restaurant on Eglinton near Bathurst. Police say the fire is suspicious and they suspect arson. Police have made an arrest in this week's fatal shooting near Victoria Park and the 401. We're also learning more about the victim. We'll have those details in moments. Stay with CP24 for more on these stories and for further details, head to our website, cp24.com and the CP24 app. The TTC is reporting a spike in riders on the days of the 6 World Cup games in Toronto. The transit agency says routes servicing Toronto Stadium and FIFA Fan Festival saw 1.1 million trips, a 42% jump compared with a year ago. This includes trips on the King, Dufferin, Bathurst, Ossington, and Harbourfront corridors.
1: It was also kind of proving to ourselves, proving to the city, proving to our partners and funders that when you put this amount of focus effort in terms of looking at your infrastructure, your people and service, right, putting out more service, that people respond to it. And our customers did. And so, again, we wanted to make sure that we could accommodate you if you're going to work or school or if you're celebrating something around the World Cup, even at whether it be at match day downtown or maybe uptown where you're celebrating your country winning. And I think it showed that if you put that focus in, you put the investment in, but also when you prioritize transit, then this is kind of the result you start to get.
0: Toronto was one of several host cities across North America hosting 6 matches during the World Cup. Gas prices are expected to jump this week across the GTA. According to Dan McTagg, president of Canadians for Affordable Energy, drivers will see a 5-cent spike on Friday to $1.69.9. Diesel is expected to jump 13 cents to nearly $2 a liter. The surge comes after U.S. President Donald Trump says the ceasefire with Iran was over.
2: We're now seeing the full effect and full impact. Oil's up $3.5 a barrel. I'm looking at the overnight Globex. Looks like we're up another dollar a barrel for which will affect us for Saturday, which means tomorrow's the best day to fill up. You're going to get gas for no more than $1.64.9, but of course on Friday, as you mentioned, up 5 cents a liter. Diesel will go from 185 to about 198, and I think you're going to see gradual increases over the next several days, which will probably bring prices up an average of 10 to 15 cents a liter by the time we get to some other announcement at some point down the road.
0: The U.S. military says it's carrying out strikes on Iran after the Islamic Republic attacked ships in the Strait of Hormuz a day earlier. Striking public sector workers held a protest downtown today. Chopper 24 was live over the rally at the base of the CN Tower. Thousands of community health and social service workers from across Ontario have been on strike since May the 25th. And today they marched to the Treasury Board offices on Yonge Street. The Ontario Public Service Employees Union says they want more funding from the province for their services and wages that were capped at increases of 1% under Bill 124, which was later found to be unconstitutional.
3: What seems to be preventing this from moving forward is that this government has chosen to spend more money on, fictitious tunnels under the 401 or convention centers in the middle of the lake, rather than the relatively cheap, or a private plane, rather than the relatively cheap investment it would take of about $80 million a year targeted towards the front lines to make sure these services are funded and these folks can actually provide what vulnerable Ontarians need.
0: In response to today's protest, the province issued a statement that reads in part, "While collective bargaining is a matter between the employer and the union, we expect every service provider to have strong contingency plans and to protect residents and ensure their care is not disrupted." The province also points out that it has invested nearly $4 billion in the development of services this year, an increase of $1.6 billion since taking office in 2018. It has been 1,000 days since the RCMP launched an investigation into the Ford government's Greenbelt scandal. The official opposition, NDP, marking the occasion as the probe continues into whether developers were tipped off about the province's plans to remove land from the protected area. CTV's Queen's Park Bureau Chief Siobhan Morris has the details.
4: We can really fit 1,000 candles.
5: 1,000 to mark the number of days so far in an RCMP investigation into the Greenbelt. The probe launched in October 2023, looking into whether developers may have been tipped off. Land was about to be taken out of the protected zone.
6: Ontarians have been waiting for the results of this investigation because they need to know what happened. They need to know if they can trust Doug Ford.
5: The premier apologized and returned land to the Greenbelt, but only after months of public pressure, two damning reports from Queen's Park watchdogs, and the departure of two cabinet ministers and two staffers. The government has said they're cooperating with the Mounties.
7: Every agency that's ever asked has all been transparent. We've given them everything they need.
5: Today, the RCMP says their sensitive and international investigations unit is still conducting an investigation. A spokesperson adds they won't be sharing more information so as not to compromise that work. That clampdown makes sense to this former Toronto police detective.
8: This investigation could have potentially dramatic impact on the government and on the people of the province of Ontario. So it's incumbent on the RCMP to make sure they get it right the first time.
5: Mendelson explains this investigation is complicated, multi-layered, with people inside and outside Queen's Park to look at.
8: You have government-issued cell phones, you have privately used cell phones, all of these things in terms of extracting information from them take time because not everybody's giving them up voluntarily.
5: The premier has tried to push past the scandal and refocus on the economy.
7: That's something that happened years ago that doesn't show up on our radar on polling.
6: His track record since then shows that he has learned nothing at all.
5: With opposition parties drawing connections between the Greenbelt and the Skills Development Fund, Science Center shut down, and push to expand Toronto's Island Airport.
9: It's all the usual suspects. They know the government. They're friends of the government. They donate to the PC party.
5: An integrity commissioner's report on distribution of Skills Development Fund cash is expected in the coming months. Siobhan Morris, CTV News.
0: The closure of the radio station in Kitchener and five others in Vancouver, Calgary, and Halifax costs more than 200 jobs. The closures also prompt questions about what it means for local journalism. That story from CTV's Alexandra Holick.
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11: It creates more space for mis- and disinformation, so there's just more stuff out there that you don't know if you can believe or not.
10: April Lindgren is the co-director of the Local News Research Project out of Toronto Metropolitan University. She says newsroom closures have been on the rise for years, the carnage spreading to the broadcast sector.
11: Between the decline in listenership and the decline in advertising, it creates real problems on the business model side for commercial radio.
10: According to Lindgren's research, since 2008, more than 600 local news outlets closed in nearly 400 communities across the country. That excludes the acts at Rogers Sports and Media Tuesday that saw six stations shuttered and a total of 230 jobs cut. From community events to construction to major council decisions,
11: there's fewer places for people to go and find out what's happening.
10: Lindgren says less local news can also pose more challenges to local democracy.
11: The more pesky reporters you have around, the more pesky questions get asked. And it holds elected officials more to account.
10: And reduces opportunities for the next generation.
11: It just eliminates the training ground for young local journalists.
10: As for the future of the industry, Lindgren says it's not all bleak, but action must be taken by community newsrooms and communities themselves.
11: Put your money where your mouth is and support local journalism that matters in your community.
0: 10:19, 28 degrees. This is Toronto's breaking news, CP24. The Blue Jays wrapped up their series with the Giants this afternoon, and history was almost made. We'll tell you how when we return.
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20: Tonight, Donald Trump's surprise declaration at the NATO summit.
21: 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They're scum. They're led by sick people.
20: 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Later on CTV National News and watch on Crave.
22: Closed captioning of this CP24 program is brought to you in part by Madonna's new album, Confessions 2. 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
0: The Blue Jays bats were booming in San Francisco this afternoon, but it was starting pitcher Dylan Cease who had all the attention.
23: And it's lined into center, a base hit to lead off the top of the ninth inning. The first hit of the ball game for the Giants.
0: Cease took a no-hitter into the ninth inning before the Giants finally managed a single. Cease was cheered by his teammates and fans as he left the game after striking out 11. The Jays won the game 10-0. Cease has thrown a no-hitter before with the Padres 2 years ago. The Jays open a series in San Diego on Friday. The Tempo were looking to snap a 2-game losing streak hosting the Golden State tonight.
24: Nurse catch and shoot, got it! You knew that was going in! Kia Nurse!
0: Kia Nurse gave Toronto the upper hand, and by the end of the fourth, they fought back, handing the Tempo their third straight loss with an 83-75 defeat. Toronto looks to bounce back this Friday when they host the Dallas Wings to continue their 9-game homestand. Canadian actor Robbie GK is having what the entertainment industry calls a moment. One of the stars of Heated Rivalry, GK recently attended Bell Media's Upfronts. That's where our network presents the hottest shows for the upcoming season and where CTV's Andrea Case caught up with him.
25: Robbie GK was a hit with fans lined up to get his autograph or a photo at the Bell Media Upfront last month.
26: It's pretty otherworldly for me to be here today. You know, a year ago, I don't think I could have ever imagined being here and, you know, coming off the coattails of Heated Rivalry and all the excitement here.
25: Thanks to the worldwide success of Heated Rivalry, millions of people around the world know him as Christopher Kip Grady, the on-screen smoothie shop barista and love interest of hockey player Scott Hunter, played by Francois Arrault. It's a huge leap from where he was just 12 months ago.
26: A year ago, I was working actually just downtown at doing sales at a building at a company, and I was biking in 2 times a week in the wintertime to do that. So that this is my life is completely different now. But like a year ago, yeah, I you know, this was another Canadian kind of a smaller thing, and at the time, nobody knew what it was going to be.
25: Now everyone knows what Heated Rivalry is. Season 2 is currently in production.
27: And do you get to do season 2?
26: We'll see.
25: Not to worry, the Port Credit native has a new project on the small screen, which may be familiar to some viewers.
28: I'm the program director, Jerry Aldini.
25: Meatballs was the 1979 Canadian film starring Bill Murray as head camp counselor Tripper Harrison. Now the film has been turned into a new TV series coming to Crave.
26: Well, it's going to be a reimagined, but, you know, have some things from the past that everyone loves, but a kind of modernized of the classic Canadian film. And, you know, I went to camp myself, and that was such a formative years for me, so I'm excited to play to that and get to spend summer at camp.
25: Murray won't be back. GK is stepping into his shoes and can now relive his childhood at Camp Pinecrest in Muskoka, this time as the head camp counselor. Meatballs is part of the 2026-27 lineup for Bell Media. CTV is a division of Bell Media. Andrea Case, CTV News.
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0: GTA police officers and loved ones gathered as the body of a Durham police recruit killed in a crash while on his way to police college arrived at the coroner's office. One person is fighting for their life in hospital after a motorcycle collided with an SUV this evening in Brampton. Police have made an arrest in this week's fatal shooting near Victoria Park and the 401. We're also learning more about the victim. We'll have all those details in moments. This is Toronto's breaking news, CP24. Hello, I'm Arda Zakarian. The body of a Durham police recruit who was killed in a crash near the Ontario Police College arrived at the coroner's office in North York this afternoon. Officers saluted as the hearse carrying 27-year-old Tyrone Magbetang pulled into the chief coroner's office near Keele and the 401 after 1:30. Magbetang joined the Durham Regional Police Service as a special constable in May of 2023. This past April, he was selected as a police constable recruit. And in a statement, Durham police say he was a compassionate, dedicated, and service-driven individual who believed deeply in helping others and making a positive difference in the community. Let's go live now to CP24's Andrew Brennan, who's outside the coroner's office near the 401 and Keele, where the police recruit's body arrived earlier this afternoon. Andrew, what more can you tell us?
1: Well, right now, we're still trying to get more details about the ultimately what the incident involving the tractor trailer that led to this 27-year-old's death. But when, as you've mentioned already, Arda, the very little that we do know about Tyrone Magbetang, hearing from those that either knew him or speak on behalf of the police force that he was hoping to join as he went through his police training, they talk about someone who is trying to make his life one of dedication to serving the public. Now, again, we don't have much in the way of details about how this incident with not only him, but another cadet that were inside this vehicle, this accident involving, as you can see, that large tractor trailer there, how all of this played out. But it is still, all the same, a tragic loss. And you talked about April. Well, since just about April, in fact, the last day of March to now,

0: There have been 6 deaths of police officers, or in this case, 1 cadet among them. And that's just in the same time period. Usually, when you look at the numbers, the University of Ottawa has some good research going back to the 60s on police deaths. This time period of just roughly 3 months, not even. That's the same amount of deaths in that time period that we usually see across the country in terms of police deaths in a year. It is having a compound effect on many in this, as they describe themselves, the police family. Here's more from the head of Durham Police.
1: I'm still floored. I'm speechless. There's really nothing you can say when you lose somebody, but especially when you lose somebody who's just got nothing more than just life ahead of him. He created something called the Rookie Division and was fighting to end cancer with us through the Rookie Division, running across North America and raising a lot of money for a great cause. And, you know, his hands were in so many different things, and he still made time for the community and very much, and was very excited to get on the force.
2: It's been actually a really tough time for the policing community over the last 4 months. We've seen a lot of tragedy with officers, not only in Ontario, but across the country. And I just think it's really important for communities throughout Ontario and Canada to unite against any, you know, negative discussions against police officers. All these folks are out there every single day risking their lives, working hard for their communities. And I think we've seen an unprecedented amount of tragedy in our profession.
0: Now, Arda, I mentioned 6 deaths in the span of roughly 3 months. And when we talk about them, just going through the numbers, like the people. That one thing I always hate getting is I always want to talk about the people and not the numbers. But when you hear about people like Sergeant Anaïs Fortin-Cousins, you have Sergeant Brandon Malcolm with the OPP. I covered that the night that he died. Constable Tarun Bali. You have Constable Mark Pinizzato, who attempted to carry out a search warrant and was shot in an early morning raid. You have Officer Mohamed Lamine Ben Redouane. He was the one who was shot in Montreal during that major incident that happened 2 weeks ago. And now you add to that list Tyrone. And when you hear about all of these deaths, it does create a very profound effect on the people that did know them, but also, as I mentioned before, on the police community at large. Now, it's not cold comfort in any degree, but going back to the 60s, like I mentioned, there is research that looks about how dangerous it is to be a police officer, and the number of deaths on the job have gone down consistently decade over decade. But again, cold comfort for the people who know these people and never get to see them again after one day on the job. I'll send it back to you.
3: Andrew, thank you so much for this. Police have identified the victim of a deadly shooting near Victoria Park and the 401 earlier this week, and they've also made an arrest. Officers responded to an unknown trouble call on Terraview Boulevard on Monday afternoon. They found a man who had been shot and died at the scene. He's been identified as 32-year-old Lavon Byers of Toronto, who had been shot. And shortly after Byers was found, a second man was found shot and critically injured not far away at a plaza in Victoria Park near Sheppard. A firearm was discovered in the man's vehicle. 28-year-old Hakim Al-Mozazi is now charged with second-degree murder along with multiple weapons charges. Police are investigating after a man was shot in Brampton. Police say a man in his 30s was rushed to hospital after he was found with a gunshot wound in an industrial area near Steeles and Bramley just before 9:30 last night. His injuries are non-life-threatening. Police believe that the shooting happened outside. They have not released suspect description. A TTC employee has been sent to hospital tonight after being assaulted in North York. Police responded for an assault call at Wilson Subway Station around 6:30. They say a suspect was reported to be armed with a knife, and a TTC employee received a cut to the arm. Paramedics transported the employee to hospital with non-life-threatening injuries, and police say a suspect is in custody. A man has been rushed to hospital after a stabbing downtown. It happened near Sherbourne and Dundas around 3:45 this afternoon. Paramedics tell CP24 a man was brought to hospital with serious, non-life-threatening injuries. Toronto police say a suspect has been arrested and the investigation is ongoing. Several people were forced from their beds overnight after a suspicious fire in a restaurant on Eglinton Avenue West spread to the units above it. Emergency crews were called to the fire on Eglinton near Bathurst around 2:45 this morning. Toronto Fire tells CP24 that smoke was seen coming out of the back of the restaurant when crews arrived. Eight people living in the units above it were displaced due to smoke and fire damage.
4: Do you know how many people have been forced from their homes for now?
5: We know right now it's eight.
4: At eight?
5: Yeah, they're displaced, but they do have a place to go to.
4: Will they be able to return home, or is the damage too significant?
5: Right now it's undetermined. We're not sure.
6: Bad smoke all around. And nothing physical as such, only that you can smell very heavy odor in the air.
7: It's obvious when you walk in.
6: Yeah, of course, 100%.
3: Police say the fire started in the basement and they are treating it as a suspected arson. The fire is now out and no one was injured. A motorcyclist is in hospital after a collision in Brampton. This happened near North Park Drive and Nasmyth Street, which is south of Beauvais, just after 5:30 this evening. Peel police say the motorcyclist collided with an SUV and was taken to a hospital in critical condition. The cause of the crash is under investigation. A Toronto charity director who was labeled a belligerent female by a police officer during a traffic stop last year has fought her tickets and won. CTV's John Woodward reports the video she uncovered showed she did not run a stop sign and raised questions about the behavior of the ticketing officer.
8: My camera's on.
9: This is Toronto police footage that shows an officer pulling Vashti Anderson over last year.
8: I saw you look once and you came right through the stop sign.
10: No, I looked.
9: But Anderson, a 62-year-old executive director of a Toronto charity, was certain she stopped.
11: I was surprised because I knew then that I didn't do anything wrong.
9: She'd left her driver's license at home, something the officer was going to give her a break on.
12: Well, I'm going to be very nice here.
9: But that mercy disappeared when she kept standing her ground.
8: You're already getting a ticket no matter what for that.
10: I looked.
8: Okay,
10: I
8: ma'am.
10: Looked. I was at the stop sign.
8: Ma'am, listen to me.
10: I'm
8: going to get you all the tickets. No problem. You're getting all the tickets.
9: Three tickets in total, running the stop sign, no license, and no insurance, even though you can see her showing that slip in the video.
13: Anderson didn't want to have to pay $285 and have all of that on her driving record, so she started looking for evidence,
9: discovering this surveillance video from a nearby church. That's her sedan right there, and you can see it stops.
11: I decided, okay, I'm going to go to court because I'm not going to pay the tickets for something that I honestly didn't do. I wasn't guilty of.
9: Anderson went further, requesting videos and records from the Toronto police. Their in-car video shows the same thing. She stops. What she wasn't expecting, to see this in the officer's notes, calling her a female belligerent.
11: When I saw the word belligerent female, that blew my mind. That tells me the kind of police officer I was dealing with. It tells me that he has bias.
9: She presented all this to traffic court. The charges were dropped, but not without several paperwork problems. Among them, the Law Enforcement Complaints Agency dismissed her concerns in a letter that said she faced criminal proceedings, which is false.
14: It seems to me this is dead wrong.
9: Former Toronto Mayor John Sewell says Anderson should never have gone through any of this.
14: She is clearly not belligerent. It's the officer who's being belligerent.
9: Toronto police have had body camera videos for 5 years now, providing evidence in many cases, but it's also an accountability tool. And if you listen to it closely, you can hear the officer describe what might be another reason he pulled Anderson over.
8: That's fine. I was coming behind you and you cut me off.
9: A Toronto Police Service spokesperson said her complaint is now being investigated, saying we expect our officers to enforce the law fairly, act professionally, and treat all members of the public with dignity and respect. Where concerns are raised about an officer's conduct, there are established processes in place to ensure those concerns are reviewed and assessed appropriately.
11: I truly, truly, truly want accountability.
9: As for Anderson, she now wears the female belligerent label with pride. If she hadn't stuck to her guns, she might never have gotten this video that shows she was in the right all along. John Woodward, CTV News.
3: 10:41, 28 degrees. This is Toronto's breaking news, CP24. The TTC saw a big jump in riders on the days of the 6 World Cup games in Toronto. We'll break down the numbers coming up.
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3: The TTC is reporting a spike in riders on the days of the six World Cup games in Toronto. The transit agency says routes servicing Toronto Stadium and the FIFA Fan Festival saw 1.1 million trips, a 42% jump compared to a year ago. This includes trips on the King, Dufferin, Bathurst, Ossington, and Harbourfront corridors.
20: When we see the ridership on the routes like that, I think the first thing it speaks to is the planning. And so while we're thrilled people choose transit and the numbers were that good on those six match days, it does speak to kind of up to 2 years of planning and the work that goes into it. And so, of course, we put more service out there, we put more people out there, we tested our infrastructure more. So all of that work that was done and retested and tested again, it starts to show that it delivers. And then the really good stat that we do see is that the ridership increases.
3: Toronto was one of several host cities across North America hosting six matches during the World Cup. Gas prices are expected to jump this week across the GTA. That's why gas stations were packed today. According to Dan McTagg, president of Canadians for Affordable Energy, drivers will see a 5-cent spike on Friday to $1.69.9. Diesel is expected to jump 13 cents to nearly $2 a liter. The surge comes after U.S. President Donald Trump says the ceasefire with Iran was over.
21: We're now seeing the full effect and full impact. Oil's up $3.50 a barrel. I'm looking at the overnight. Globex looks like we're up another dollar a barrel for which will affect us for Saturday, which means tomorrow's the best day to fill up. You're going to get gas for no more than $1.64.9, but of course on Friday, as you mentioned, up 5 cents a liter. Diesel will go from 185 to about 198, and I think you're going to see gradual increases over the next several days, which will probably bring prices up an average of 10 to 15 cents a liter by the time we get to some other announcement at some point down the road.
3: The U.S. military says it's carrying out strikes on Iran after the Islamic Republic attacked ships in the Strait of Hormuz a day earlier. Striking public sector workers held a protest downtown today. Chopper 24 was live over the rally at the base of the CN Tower. Thousands of community, health, and social services workers from across Ontario have been on strike since May the 25th. Today, they marched to the Treasury Board offices on Yonge Street. The Ontario Public Service Employees Union says they want more funding from the province for their services and wages that were capped at increases of 1% under Bill 124. Which was later found to be unconstitutional.
22: The clients miss us, and the families and communities have been incredibly supportive. Just yesterday, we issued a letter to the government. Doug Ford said he wanted the employers and the union back at the table. So we sent letters to all the employers, to the government, inviting them to a table with us so that we can actually talk about what's needed to end this strike and make sure that these services are funded appropriately.
3: In response to today's protest, the province issued a statement that reads in part, "While collective bargaining is a matter between the employer and the union, we expect every service provider to have strong contingency plans to protect residents and ensure their care is not disrupted." The province also points out that it has invested nearly $4 billion in the development services sector this year, an increase of $1.6 billion since taking office in 2018. This is Toronto's breaking news, CP24. The Blue Jays wrapped up their series with the Giants this afternoon. Highlights when we return. The center of base hit.

0: 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Let's ask people their opinion. I got the rebound.
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19: Hey, Jim, you've got the wrong car. 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
19: 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Okay, let's move it out. Much better.
20: I bequeath my precious collection of silver spoons.
21: Yuck, what am I going to do with silver spoons?
22: Cash. Oh. Boys, maybe we shouldn't change this one.
23: Oh, yeah?
22: Oh, yeah.
24: I lost someone really close to me from cancer. If we had something like this, we would have caught it a lot sooner and maybe had a different outcome. The only real way to check that out is with the whole body MRI. Receiving my results was the best feeling in the world. Finding out that nothing was seriously wrong. What more could you ask for?
25: Detect early stage cancers and over 500 other diseases with zero radiation. Peace of mind is just a scan away.
26: Lotto Max now has more?
27: Oh, yeah. 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
26: Yeah, right. And aliens exist.
28: What? Lotto Max has more prizes?
27: Yep, that's more chances to win.
28: Sure. And horses can fly.
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4: The Blue Jays bats were booming in San Francisco this afternoon, but it was starting pitcher Dylan Cease who had all the attention.
32: And it's lined into center, a base hit to lead off the top of the ninth inning. The first hit of the ball game for the Giants.
4: C Cease took a no-hitter into the ninth inning before the Giants finally managed a single. Cease was cheered on by his teammates and fans as he left the game after striking out 11. The Jays won the game 10-0. Cease has thrown a no-hitter before with the Padres 2 years ago. The Jays open a series in San Diego on Friday. The Tempo were looking to snap a two-game losing streak hosting the Golden State Valkyries tonight.
2: Nurse catch and shoot, got it! You knew that was going in, Kia Nurse!
4: Kia Nurse gave Toronto the upper hand by the end of the fourth, but the Valkyries fought back, handing the Tempo their third straight loss with an 83-75 defeat. Toronto looks to bounce back this Friday when they host the Dallas Wings to continue their nine-game homestand. Canadian actor Robbie GK is having what the entertainment industry calls a moment. One of the stars of Heated Rivalry, GK recently attended Bell Media's Upfronts. That's where our network presents the hottest shows for the upcoming season and where CTV's Andrea Case caught up with him.
3: Robbie GK was a hit with fans lined up to get his autograph or a photo at the Bell Media Upfront last month.
5: It's pretty otherworldly for me to be here today. You know, a year ago, I don't think I could have ever imagined being here and, you know, coming off the coattails of Heated Rivalry and all the excitement here.
3: Thanks to the worldwide success of Heated Rivalry, millions of people around the world know him as Christopher Kip Grady, the on-screen smoothie shop barista and love interest of hockey player Scott Hunter, played by Francois Arrault. It's a huge leap from where he was just 12 months ago.
5: A year ago, I was working actually just downtown at doing sales at a building at a company, and I was biking in two times a week in the wintertime to do that. So that this is my life is completely different now. But like a year ago, yeah, I you know, this was another Canadian kind of a smaller thing, and at the time, nobody knew what it was going to be.
3: Now everyone knows what Heated Rivalry is. Season 2 is currently in production.
6: And do you get to do season 2?
5: We'll see.
3: Not to worry, the Port Credit native has a new project on the small screen, which may be familiar to some viewers.
7: I'm the program director, Jerry Aldini.
3: Meatballs was the 1979 Canadian film starring Bill Murray as head camp counselor Tripper Harrison. Now the film has been turned into a new TV series coming to Crave.
5: Well, it's going to be a reimagined, but, you know, have some things from the past that everyone loves, but a kind of modernized of the classic Canadian film. And, you know, I went to camp myself, and that was such a formative years for me, so I'm excited to play to that and get to spend summer at camp.
3: Murray won't be back. GK is stepping into his shoes and can now relive his childhood at Camp Pinecrest in Muskoka, this time as the head camp counselor. Meatballs is part of the 2026-27 lineup for Bell Media. CTV is a division of Bell Media. Andrea Case, CTV News.
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10: 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They're scum. They're led by sick people.
8: 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Later on CTV National News and watch on Crave.
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0: GTA police officers and loved ones gathered as the body of a Durham police recruit killed in a crash while on his way to police college arrived at the coroner's office. One person is fighting for their life in hospital after a motorcycle collided with an SUV this evening in Brampton. Police have made an arrest in this week's fatal shooting near Victoria Park and the 401. We're also learning more about the victim. We'll have those details in moments. This is Toronto's breaking news, CP24. Good evening. I'm Arda Zakarian. The body of a Durham police recruit who was killed in a crash near the Ontario Police College arrived at the coroner's office in North York this afternoon. Officers saluted as the hearse carrying 27-year-old Tyrone Magbetang pulled into the chief coroner's office near Keele and the 4-1 after 1:30. Magbetang joined the Durham Regional Police Service as a special constable in May of 2023. This past April, he was selected as a police constable recruit. And in a statement, Durham police say he was a compassionate, dedicated, and service-driven individual who believed deeply in helping others and making a positive difference in the community. Let's go live now to CP24's Andrew Brennan, who's outside the coroner's office near the 401 and Keele, where the police recruit's body arrived earlier this afternoon, and it was quite emotional. Andrew.
1: Yeah, and just showing that image you just did, Arda, just seeing all those officers
2: live. Get the Star Wars cup!
1: Showing those officers mourning someone who is attempting to be one of their own in a little bit more time. It definitely made for, an emotional return here into the GTA. This man was out in the Niagara region, part of the training he was attempting to do to become this police officer. He was going to work in Durham region. Now, that's the photo of Tyrone Magbetang. He was just 27 years old. We don't know much about him. That being said, he was certainly someone that did touch many lives based on just the little we do know about him. We actually spoke with someone who met him through Boxing Ontario, so it sounds like he may have had a little bit of an interest in martial arts, or at least in the world of boxing. And she talked, this woman, Jennifer, about how when he found out that she was trying to raise some money for cancer research, something that was touching her personally at that time, he wanted to do what he could to help.
3: I'm still floored. I'm speechless. There's really nothing you can say when you lose somebody, but especially when you lose somebody who's just got nothing more than just life ahead of him. He created something called the Rookie Division and was fighting to end cancer with us through the Rookie Division, running across North America and raising a lot of money for a great cause. And, you know, his hands were in so many different things, yet he still made time for the community and very much and was very excited to get on the force.
1: Now, Arda, what is sort of compounded grief here is this cluster of deaths we've seen. You mentioned the fact that Tyrone Magbetang ultimately had just started his journey to become a police officer. He was a cadet as of April. Well, since the last day of March to now, there has been 6 police officers and one, or I should say, including one cadet that have died across Canada. That is roughly the average that we get for a year in the span of barely 12 weeks. So putting that in perspective, that does ultimately mean that there's been a lot of grieving in a very short amount of time. And let's not forget, a lot of those deaths have happened in the GTHA. I just want to very quickly mention them all, going to all of them here across the country. You have Anaïs Fortin-Cousins. She died in a vehicular accident. And also, that's not the only one I should mention. We'll talk about that in a second. You have Brandon Malcolm. He lost his life on the 401. I covered it that night. That was happening and shut down traffic and really hit the community hard there. You have Tarun Bali. He also died in an incident involving a vehicle. That was up north, but he was from the GTHA. You have Mark Benizzato. He lost his life trying to carry out a search warrant in the early morning hours and ultimately losing his life to gunfire. You have Mohamed Lamine Benredouane. He lost his life in that horrific shooting that happened in Montreal, that shut down a whole neighborhood. And now you have Tyrone Magbetang as well, adding to that list. Ultimately, that's a lot of lives lost and a lot of people mourning those people. I'll send it back to you.
0: Andrew, thank you so much for this. Police have identified the victim of a deadly shooting near Victoria Park in the 401 earlier this week, and they've also made an arrest. Officers responded for unknown trouble call on Terraview Boulevard on Monday afternoon. There they found a man who had been shot and died at the scene. He's been identified as 32-year-old LaVon Byers of Toronto, who had been shot. Shortly after Byers was found, a second man was found shot and critically injured not far away at a plaza on Victoria Park near Sheppard. A firearm was discovered in the man's vehicle. 28-year-old Hakeem Al-Mozazi is now charged with second-degree murder along with multiple weapons charges. Police are investigating after a man was shot in Brampton. Police say the man in his 30s was rushed to hospital after he was found with a gunshot wound in an industrial area near Steeles and Bramley just before 9:30 last night. His injuries are non-life-threatening. Police believe the shooting happened outside. They have not released a suspect description. A TTC employee has been sent to hospital tonight after being assaulted in North York. Police responded for an assault call at Wilson Subway Station around 6:30. They say a suspect was reported to be armed with a knife and a TTC employee received a cut to the arm. Paramedics transported the employee to hospital with non-life-threatening injuries. Police say a suspect is in custody. A man has been rushed to hospital after a stabbing downtown. This happened near Sherbourne and Dundas around 3:45 this afternoon. Paramedics tell CP24 a man was brought to hospital with serious, non-life-threatening injuries. Toronto police say a suspect has been arrested. The investigation is ongoing. Arson is suspected in a restaurant fire near Eglinton and Bathurst that has left three families displaced. CTV's John Musselman reports.
4: The suspicious fire broke out around 3 a.m. in the basement at this restaurant on Eglinton Avenue West near Bathurst. Smoke was billowing from the rear of the building. The smoke spread to neighboring apartment units. Fire officials say eight tenants got out safely.
5: They did a quick knockdown of the fire down in the basement. Public health was notified. Right now we have just under investigation and police and fire holding the scene.
4: Some of the displaced tenants were waiting outside the building today, but they did not want to talk on camera. They have been temporarily forced out because of the fire. Officials say friends and family are providing temporary accommodations. At least three neighboring businesses suffered extensive smoke damage. The owner of this salon says she was forced to cancel all her bookings today. She's not sure when she can reopen because the smell of smoke is so bad.
6: It's very frustrating. I went inside for 5 seconds, but I couldn't really see, but I see that the chair is broken. I cannot go downstairs and see what's going on.
4: Same story at the jewelry store next door. There's currently no power because of the fire.
7: Definitely an interruption. I've been calling clients to cancel appointments. Can't breathe in there. It's so intense. The fire department had to break down my back door to get in to make sure that there were no sparks or anything coming through.
4: There were no injuries reported. The cause of the fire remains under investigation.
8: Investigators with the Ontario Fire Marshal are on the scene. It'll be up to them to try to determine the origin of this fire. John Musselman, CTV News.
0: A motorcyclist is in a hospital after a collision in Brampton. This happened near North Park Drive and Nasmyth Street, which is south of Beauvais, just after 5:30 this evening. Peel police say the motorcyclist collided with an SUV and was taken to hospital in critical condition. The cause of the crash is under investigation. This is Toronto's breaking news, CP24. The TTC saw a big jump in riders on the days of the 6 World Cup games in Toronto. We'll break down the numbers coming up.
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0: The TTC is reporting a spike in riders on the days of the 6 World Cup games in Toronto. The transit agency says routes servicing Toronto Stadium and the FIFA Fan Fest saw 1.1 million trips, a 42% jump compared with a year ago. This includes trips on the King, Dufferin, Bathurst, Ossington, and Harbourfront corridors.
16: When we see the ridership on the routes like that, I think the first thing it speaks to is the planning. And so while we're thrilled people choose transit and the numbers were that good on those six match days, it does speak to kind of up to 2 years of planning and the work that goes into it. And so, of course, we put more service out there. We put more people out there. We tested our infrastructure more. So all of that work that was done and retested and tested again, it starts to show that it delivers. And then the really good stat that we do see is that the ridership increases.
0: Toronto was one of several host cities across North America hosting 6 matches during the World Cup. Gas prices are expected to jump this week across the GTA. According to Dan McTagg, president of Canadians for Affordable Energy, drivers will see a 5-cent spike on Friday to $1.69.9. Diesel is expected to jump 13 cents to nearly $2 a liter. The surge comes after U.S. President Donald Trump says the ceasefire with Iran was over.
17: We're now seeing the full effect and full impact. Oil's up $3.50 a barrel. I'm looking at the overnight. Globex looks like we're up another dollar a barrel for which will affect us for Saturday, which means tomorrow's the best day to fill up. You're going to get gas for no more than $1.64.9, but of course on Friday, as you mentioned, up 5 cents a liter. Diesel will go from 185 to about 198, and I think you're going to see gradual increases over the next several days, which will probably bring prices up an average of 10 to 15 cents a liter by the time we get to some other announcement at some point down the road.
0: The U.S. military says it's carrying out strikes on Iran after the Islamic Republic attacked ships in the Strait of Hormuz a day earlier. This is Toronto's breaking news. CP24, hundreds of public service sector workers protested outside the CN Tower today as their strike hits the 7th week mark. Those details coming up right after the break.
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0: police officers and loved ones gathered as the body of a Durham police recruit killed in a crash while on his way to police college arrived at the coroner's office. 8 people have been displaced from their homes after a fire broke out in a restaurant on Eglinton near Bathurst. Police say the fire is suspicious and they suspect arson. Police have made an arrest in this week's fatal shooting near Victoria Park and the 401. We're also learning more about the victim. We'll have those details in moments. Stay with CP24 for more on these stories. And for further details, head to our website, cp24.com, and the CP24 app. Striking public sector workers held a protest downtown today. Chopper 24 was live over the rally at the base of the CN Tower. Thousands of community, health and social services workers from across Ontario have been on strike since May the 25th. And today, they marched to the Treasury Board offices on Yonge Street. The Ontario Public Service Employees Union says they want more funding from their province for their services and wages that were capped at increases of 1% under Bill 124, which was later found to be unconstitutional.
1: What seems to be preventing this from moving forward is that this government has chosen to spend more money on, you know, fictitious tunnels under the 401 or convention centers in the middle of the lake rather than the relatively cheap, or a private plane, rather than the relatively cheap investment it would take of about $80 million a year targeted towards the front lines to make sure these services are funded and these folks can actually provide what vulnerable Ontarians need.
0: In response to today's protest, the province issued a statement that reads in part, while collective bargaining is a matter between the employer and the union, we expect every service provider to have strong contingency plans to protect residents and ensure their care is not disrupted. The province also points out that it has invested nearly $4 billion in the development services sector this year, an increase of $1.6 billion since taking office in 2018. Ontario NDP leader Marit Stiles is marking a milestone of the RCMP's investigation into the Greenbelt scandal. Stiles bought a birthday cake to the Queen's Park Media Studio this morning. The cake had a 1,000 candle, which represents the number of days since the investigation was opened. Stiles, who has been calling for a public inquiry into the scandal, says we still need answers about what actually happened.
2: For more than 3 years, Ontarians have been waiting for the results of this investigation because they need to know what happened. They need to know if they can trust Doug Ford. They need to know why their premier is saying one thing in front of the cameras and another thing inside the shady back rooms. I have full confidence in the RCMP to conduct this investigation, and no matter how long it takes, Ontarians deserve the truth.
0: Ford has not been charged with any crimes and has previously apologized for a decision to open up a portion of the Greenbelt for development, calling it a mistake. The RCMP is investigating the government's decision around the Greenbelt, but have not said who exactly that investigation touches. This is Toronto's breaking news, CP24. We'll have a look at Toronto's top stories next.

conditions and fierce competition, the way golf was meant to be played. World number one Scottie Scheffler defends his title at the Open July 16th to 19th on TSN.

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1: My mom's name was Dr. Triber, and she was 82 when she passed in September of 2024. So the process started with her general practitioner, and he said, well, you know, we need to get checked out by a neurologist. She had finally had the brain scan done, and the neurologist went over the results with her. Yeah, we see visible signs of shrinkage. I remember a phone call, and she just said, I got diagnosed with Alzheimer's. It's early. I want MAID. Her mother definitely had dementia, so for her, it was the impact that seeing her mother go deep into dementia, and it made such a deep impact on her that she didn't want that for herself.
2: Brought to you by Dying with Dignity Canada.

0: the founder of Maddie's Place. Maddie's Place is a Toronto-based dog rescue. We also help out cats, but our primary focus are dogs. We just welcome dogs from Canada. We have such a huge overpopulation crisis right now in Canada and even right here in Ontario. So our sole focus are Canadian dogs and cats. We've been around since 2016. Our primary dogs that we intake are medical cases or often behavioral cases. So dogs that need a little added help that shelters or owners aren't able to assist with. So we can step in, rehab the dogs, and then make them adoptable.
1: Hey guys, I'm Matt. This is Troop, and he's my rescue dog. We've been together for 2 years. So I'm a pilot, infantry with the Canadian Armed Forces. I met Troop. I run a rescue called Tailwind Rescue. We partner with Maddie's Place. We got a call from a bunch of orange pilots that Troop was up in Moosonee, and he was eating gravel and rocks and playing in the mud. So in tandem with Maddie's Place, we did a joint rescue to bring him down from Moosonee. He wasn't in good shape. He had lost a lot of weight. The orange pilots did their best to befriend him and make sure he was comfortable up there, but he definitely needs to be moved to a better situation. There are so many dogs up in communities like Moosonee or Northern Winnipeg that need to be adopted. It's such an important thing that we need to do. And I think Troop is a testament to what adopting a dog can become. Maddie's Place has been a fundamental partner for me in adopting Troop, and along with the rescue. They are absolutely amazing. They care about the animals they rescue. They cared about Troop, and they were absolutely perfect for the adoption process. Denise, who runs Maddie's Place, she's an absolute saint. She loves the animals she works with, and I could not recommend her.
2: I'm Lisa Booth, and I am a volunteer with Maddie's Place for their pet food bank. Maddie's Place started their pet food bank in 2016, and it has expanded to the point now that we are covering even more pet parents in need. We've got the free volunteers going to select buildings in the east end of Toronto, servicing approximately 1,200 pets every month.
0: And this is what our Maddie's Place community looks like. Foster, adopt, and volunteer. Thanks for coming.

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10: The Blue Jays bats were booming in San Francisco this afternoon, but it was starting pitcher Dylan Cease who had all the attention.
11: And it's lined into center, a base hit to lead off the top of the ninth inning. The first hit of the ball game for the Giants.
10: Cease took a no-hitter into the ninth inning before the Giants finally managed a single. Cease was cheered on by his teammates and fans as he left the game after striking out 11. The Jays won the game 10-0. Cease has thrown a no-hitter before with the Padres 2 years ago. The Jays open a series in San Diego on Friday. The Tempo were looking to snap a two-game losing streak hosting the Golden State Valkyries tonight.
12: Nurse catch and shoot, got it! You knew that was going in. Kia Nurse.
10: Kia Nurse gave Toronto the upper hand by the end of the fourth, but the Valkyries fought back, handing the Tempo their third straight loss with an 83-75 defeat. Toronto looks to bounce back this Friday when they host the Dallas Wings to continue their 9-game homestand. Canadian actor Robbie GK is having what the entertainment industry calls a moment. One of the stars of Heated Rivalry, GK recently attended Bell Media's Upfronts. That's where our network presents the hottest shows for the upcoming season and where CTV's Andrea Case caught up with him.

0: doing sales at a building at a company, and I was biking in two times a week in the wintertime to do that. So that this is my life is completely different now. But like a year ago, I you know, this was another Canadian kind of a smaller thing, and at the time nobody knew what it was going to be.
1: Now everyone knows what Heated Rivalry is. Season 2 is currently in production.
2: And do you get to do season 2?
0: We'll see.
1: Not to worry, the Port Credit native has a new project on the small screen, which may be familiar to some viewers.
3: I'm the program director, Jerry Aldini.
1: Meatballs was the 1979 Canadian film starring Bill Murray as head camp counselor Tripper Harrison. Now the film has been turned into a new TV series coming to Crave.
0: Well, it's going to be a reimagined, but, you know, have some things from the past that everyone loves, but a kind of modernized of the classic Canadian film. And, you know, I went to camp myself, and that was such a formative years for me, so I'm excited to play to that and get to spend summer at camp.
1: Murray won't be back. GK is stepping into his shoes and can now relive his childhood at Camp Pinecrest in Muskoka, this time as the head camp counselor. Meatballs is part of the 2026-27 lineup for Bell Media. CTV is a division of Bell Media. Andrea Case, CTV News.
4: This is Toronto's breaking news, CP24. We'll have a look at Toronto's top stories coming up next.

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0: still really mild out there this hour as we take another live shot of the soccer pitch at Nathan Phillips Square, which is still pretty busy. At 25 degrees, feels like 29 when you factor in the Humidex. So we're in for more hot weather for the rest of this week and maybe some active weather too. Here's Lindsay with more.
1: 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You don't pay unless they win. Today was one of those classic days in July filled with heat, humidity, and sunshine. What a day to be outside, but of course you had to take regular breaks from the heat. By the water, yeah, that's a nice place to be on a day like this. Often you can find a nice breeze coming off Lake Ontario. We did have southerly winds today, unlike the last couple of days when the winds were coming out of the east. Let's take a look at what's in store as we make our way through the next couple of days here. Starting tomorrow, we've got the threat of active weather. So a frontal system moves through. All this heat, humidity, this muggy air mass that we're in right now, that could help fuel some potential thunderstorms. So here's the timing of it all. We start off likely with some sun tomorrow. However, before the morning is finished, communities east of Georgian Bay, around the Bruce Peninsula, into some active weather. And there's about 2 p.m. around the GTA. You can see scattered wet weather, but also possibly some embedded thunderstorms. And as mentioned, they could be severe in nature. That risk and that threat continues into the evening hours. By Friday, still dealing with some cloud cover, might get a few leftover rain showers, but generally speaking, it is a drier day. And those clouds should clear as the day goes on. By the weekend, we are into sunshine, and we are going to be enjoying some seasonal warmth to go along with it. As for those temperatures, yeah, it was a hot one today. It is warm overnight tonight, 21 for the low. Average low this time of year is about 17 degrees, so we are warmer than normal. Just a few clouds in the sky out there. Tomorrow's forecast daytime high is once again around 30 degrees in places. Upper 20s for most, and once again feeling like the mid and upper 30s because that humidity sticks around. It's going to take some time for the active weather to really cool things down. You will notice a bit of a fresher feel into the day on Friday. Again, it is a cloudier day, with still the threat of some lingering showers. Again, that's for Friday, but Saturday, wall-to-wall sunshine, 28 for the high. And while the weekend brings us temperatures near normal, we are once again going to be feeling like 40 as we make our way into the early part of next week with a widespread heat wave expected across the central United States. So here's a look at your seven-day forecast to give you an idea of what's in store. Temperature-wise, we're pretty consistent. After tomorrow, upper 20s for highs, Saturday and Sunday filled with sunshine. Sunshine, as mentioned, but there's Monday, Tuesday, Wednesday, 30 plus degrees and feeling like 40 both Tuesday and Wednesday. Zoraida, back to you.
0: Thank you, Lindsay. The official opposition marking 1,000 days since the RCMP launched an investigation into the Ford government's Greenbelt scandal as the probe continues into what developers knew about the province's plans to remove land from the protected area. CTV's Queen's Park Bureau Chief Siobhan Morris with the details.
2: We couldn't really fit 1,000 candles.
3: 1,000 to mark the number of days so far in an RCMP investigation into the Greenbelt. The probe launched in October 2023, looking into whether developers may have been tipped off. Land was about to be taken out of the protected zone.
4: Ontarians have been waiting for the results of this investigation because they need to know what happened. They need to know if they can trust Doug Ford.
3: The premier apologized and returned land to the Greenbelt, but only after months of public pressure, two damning reports from Queen's Park watchdogs, and the departure of two cabinet ministers and two staffers. The government has said they're cooperating with the Mounties.
5: Every agency that's ever asked has all been transparent. We've given them everything they need.
3: Today, the RCMP says their sensitive and international investigations unit is still conducting an investigation. A spokesperson adds they won't be sharing more information so as not to compromise that work. That clampdown makes sense to this former Toronto police detective.
6: This investigation could have potentially dramatic impact on the government and on the people of the province of Ontario. So it's incumbent on the RCMP to make sure they get it right the first time.
3: Mendelson explains this investigation is complicated, multi-layered, with people inside and outside Queen's Park to look at.
6: You have government-issued cell phones, you have privately used cell phones, all of these things, in terms of extracting information from them, take time because not everybody's giving them up voluntarily.
3: The premier has tried to push past the scandal and refocus on the economy.
5: Not something that happened years ago. that doesn't even show up on our radar on polling.
4: His track record since then shows that he has learned nothing at all.
3: With opposition parties drawing connections between the Greenbelt and the Skills Development Fund, Science Center shut down, and push to expand Toronto's Island Airport.
7: It's all the usual suspects. They know the government. They're friends of the government. They donate to the PC party.
3: An Integrity Commissioner's report on distribution of Skills Development Fund cash is expected in the coming months. Siobhan Morris, CTV News.
0: A U.S. consortium of aquariums says the government has approved an emergency rescue to import Marineland's whales and dolphins. The shuttered Niagara Falls tourist attraction is up for sale, and the park has said it's running out of money to care for its 30 beluga whales and 4 dolphins. Ottawa endorsed a plan to move the animals to several facilities in the U.S. and one in Spain. The whales are set to go to 5 marine parks. Marineland says it welcomes the authorization of the relocation and says the move is in the best interest of the animals. Gas prices are expected to jump this week across the GTA, according to Dan McTague, president of Canadians for Affordable Energy. Drivers will see a 5-cent spike on Friday to $1.69.9 a liter. Diesel is expected to jump 13 cents to nearly $2 a liter. The surge comes after U.S. President Donald Trump said the ceasefire with Iran was over.
8: We're now seeing the full effect and full impact. Oil's up $3.5 a barrel. I'm looking at the overnight Globex. Looks like we're up another dollar a barrel for which will affect us for Saturday, which means tomorrow's the best day to fill up. You're going to get gas for no more than $1.64.9, but of course on Friday, as you mentioned, up 5 cents a liter. Diesel will go from 185 to about 198, and I think you're going to see gradual increases over the next several days, which will probably bring prices up an average of 10 to 15 cents a liter by the time we get to some other announcement at some point down the road.
0: The U.S. military says it is carrying out strikes on Iran after the Islamic Republic attacked ships in the Strait of Hormuz a day earlier. Still ahead here on CTV News, could a blood test help detect tiny amounts of cancer after treatment? The results of promising research now underway at the Princess Margaret Cancer Center when we return.
9: 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Send it to CTV News. 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
16: I can't believe the power's out again.
17: 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The match.
18: Hang on.
17: Looks like the neighbors have it going.
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18: I think you should go and ask. Everyone loves you.
16: That is not true. You could do it. I'll get the chips.
18: What was the name again?
16: John. Actually, it might be Don.
18: What? Hey, you guys still have internet?
19: Yeah, game's on if you want to watch.
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7: Closed captioning of this CP24 program is brought to you in part by Madonna's new album, Confessions 2. Available now.
8: Researchers at Princess Margaret Cancer Center are trying to determine whether a blood test can detect tiny amounts of cancer after patients have been treated. The lead investigator says smaller studies have indicated cancer DNA can show up in blood in amounts too small to be identified by CT scans. If the test is positive, patients could get additional experimental treatments to try and prevent the cancer from returning. If the test is negative, it could indicate the patient is fully cancer-free. Researchers say more study is needed at this stage.
9: The test is still not standard of care because the sensitivity of the test is really important. And just because it's negative, maybe a false negative. So it's really important for us to study this and to be following these patients very closely to understand if they are truly free from cancer, if they're negative on this test, or if they are positive on this test, whether ultimately the cancer will show up and whether we can act on it to reduce the chance of the cancer from coming back.
8: The trial also aims to find out if the effectiveness of the blood test varies between different types of cancer. Well, she was ticketed for running a stop sign and labeled a belligerent female by the police officer. The Toronto woman found video evidence proving otherwise. And as CTV's John Woodward reports, questions are now being raised about the behavior of the ticketing Toronto police officer.
10: My camera's on.
11: This is Toronto police footage that shows an officer pulling Vashti Anderson over last year.
10: I saw you look once and you came right through the stop sign.
11: But Anderson, a 62-year-old executive director of a Toronto charity, was certain she stopped.
12: I was surprised because I knew then that I didn't do anything wrong.
11: She'd left her driver's license at home, something the officer was going to give her a break on.
10: Well, I'm
11: going to
10: be very nice here.
11: But that mercy disappeared when she kept standing her ground.
10: You're already getting a ticket no matter what for that.
12: I was at the stop sign. Ma'am,
10: listen to me.
12: I'm
10: going to get you all the tickets. No problem. You're getting all the tickets.
11: Three tickets in total, running the stop sign, no license and no insurance, even though you can see her showing that slip in the video. Anderson didn't want to have to pay $285 and have all of that on her driving record, so she started looking for evidence. Discovering this surveillance video from a nearby church, that's her sedan right there, and you can see it stops.
12: I decided, okay, I'm going to go to court because I'm not going to pay the tickets for something that I honestly didn't do. I wasn't guilty of.
11: Anderson went further, requesting videos and records from the Toronto police. Their in-car video shows the same thing. She stops. What she wasn't expecting, to see this in the officer's notes, calling her a female belligerent.
12: When I saw the word belligerent female, that blew my mind. That tells me the kind of police officer I was dealing with. It tells me that he has bias.
11: She presented all this to traffic court. The charges were dropped, but not without several paperwork problems. Among them, the Law Enforcement Complaints Agency dismissed her concerns in a letter that said she faced criminal proceedings, which is false.
13: It seems to me this is dead wrong.
11: Former Toronto Mayor John Sewell says Anderson should never have gone through any of this.
13: She is clearly not belligerent. It's the officer who's being belligerent.
11: Toronto police have had body camera videos for 5 years now, providing evidence in many cases. cases, but it's also an accountability tool. And if you listen to it closely, you can hear the officer describe what might be another reason he pulled Anderson over.
10: That's fine. I was coming behind you and you cut me off.
11: A Toronto Police Service spokesperson said her complaint is now being investigated, saying we expect our officers to enforce the law fairly, act professionally, and treat all members of the public with dignity and respect. Where concerns are raised about an officer's conduct, there are established processes in place to ensure those concerns are reviewed and assessed appropriately.
12: I truly, truly, truly want accountability.
11: As for Anderson, she now wears the female belligerent label with pride. If she hadn't stuck to her guns, she might never have gotten this video that shows she was in the right all along. John Woodward, CTV News.

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22: Oliver's! Oh, yeah!
25: The Blue Jays were going for the series win in their rubber match in San Francisco against the Giants this afternoon.
26: Okamoto sends one deep down the right field line, and it is off the wall. No, it is gone. The signal from
25: Kazuma Okamoto got the Jays out in front with a big lead, hitting his first career grand slam. The home run was confirmed following an umpire review. Dylan Cease was three outs away from a no-hitter, but gave up a bloop single to start the ninth. Toronto won the game 10-0. They will open a series in San Diego on Friday against the Padres.
27: Nurse catch and shoot. Got it. You knew that was going in.
25: On the court, the Tempo looking to snap a two-game losing streak, hosting the Golden State Valkyries tonight. Kia Nurse gave Toronto the upper hand by the end of the fourth, but the Valkyries fought back, handing the Tempo their third straight loss with an 83-75 defeat. Toronto looks to bounce back this Friday when they host the Dallas Wings to continue their nine-game homestand.

0: And hello there. Welcome. Another edition of Ask a Lawyer here on CP24. So good to have you along for the ride. Try to stick around for the entire 30 minutes because we will teach you lots of stuff about workplace rights and employment law. John Scholes here, as you see, joining me momentarily, employment lawyer from employmentlawyer.ca, Lior Samfiru. You can reach out to Lior and his team. We always encourage you to do so to answer your questions, have a lengthier chat, and that would be 1-855-821-5900. Ask at employmentlawyer.ca. Okay, lots to get through. As you know, we have phone calls coming through from our viewers, we have emails, we have questions, we have a main topic. The main topic this week is Know Your Clauses. Not the Christmas variety. We're talking about non-compete and non-solicit. That's coming up in the second segment, Lior, but we always like to get things cooking with a week that was or case of the day. Something you always bring to the table off the start of the show. What do you got for us this week?
1: Thanks, Johnny. Another jam-packed show, jam-packed with some legal knowledge and information that you must have. You must have it. And by the way, you know, it's funny that people come to me often, they see me on the street or whatnot, and they say, hey, I learned something. And some of them say, I wish I knew about that sooner. Well, the good news is you'll know moving forward about your employment law rights. You have a job, you're going to continue working. So this knowledge you're going to learn on the show and every time you see us on TV is knowledge you're going to be able to use moving forward. And you're also going to be able to spread the words to others, to your friends, to your family. Hey, you have rights. There are things that you can do if you've lost your job. There's things that you can do if your employer is trying to come up with an excuse to fire you without severance. There's things that you can do if you're not being accommodated or not being treated properly. The law takes care of all those things, and you're going to know and learn what those are and how to deal with those situations. And of course, this is just 30 minutes. We're going to pack as much as we can in it. But beyond the 30 minutes, of course, you can reach me and my team at the office. We can have a private chat and continue the learning, continue the discussion, and continue getting some help with respect to your employment law and workplace issue. But now that we know what we want to do, let's get started and doing it. Now, I talk often, very often, maybe the most common thing I talk about on the show is you cannot and must not sign off on a severance offer without speaking to me first. Well, I recently spoke with a gentleman where this point that I'm making really was brought to light. This gentleman was 66 years of age and had worked for the same company for the last 10 years. He was recently let go, was very, very concerned about being able to find another job at his age, and he was offered 20 weeks severance. It had a deadline. He had to accept this by the deadline, you know, to give him 72 hours, and he did. Now, fast forward a few months. He still hasn't been able to find another job. He's struggling. So someone said, you should have gotten some legal advice at the time. He called me. And I was dreading this conversation with him because I had to deliver some very bad news to him. The bad news was as follows. He was given 20 weeks pay, which he accepted. He was owed about 14 months pay. 14 months. But the real bad news is because he accepted that 20 weeks and he signed, there's nothing that can be done about it. So he is now accepted pennies on the dollar. Because of his age, it's going to be more difficult to find another job. It's a tough time for him to be looking, and he's going to know that he made that mistake. Now, I'm only saying this, I'm telling you this story, because I don't want this to happen to you, ever. Doesn't matter if you work for 6 months, 10 years, or 55 years. If you've lost your job, there's an excellent chance that you're legally owed much, much more than you've been offered. But if you accept the bad offer that your employer gave you, you really can't get out of it. You can't go back. So please do the smart thing, the responsible thing. If you lost your job, no matter who you are, who the company is, I want you to call me before you sign anything so that I can deliver good news and not bad news like I had to deliver to this gentleman.
0: Not good to hear that all the time, Lior, but they'll know better next time for sure. Look, you can make your way anytime to employmentlawyer.ca, find a radio station in the market that carries our weekly show, and feel free to call in. We got some viewer phone calls, listener phone calls, of course, from the radio show. First one for this week is coming up right now. Lior, listen up.
2: I was let go after 5 years with my employer. I believe my firing was tied to the fact that I asked for 2 personal days. That's it. Following a month of endless 12-hour shifts, they asked me to work temporarily. After asking about my mental health, they sent me 4 weeks' pay and said that I should have no problem securing a new job. Can they do that?
0: Brutal.
1: Yeah, well, here's the thing. I mean, I think at any level, from a moral, ethical, human standpoint, what this employer did was wrong. You have an employee that's working hard, that needs a bit of time off to kind of catch their breath and get their mind in order, and they get let go because of that. What a terrible, terrible thing for an employer to do. Clearly not a good employer. That said, everything I just said, as bad as it is, and I think we all agree that it is bad, is not necessarily illegal. The employer could let the employee go in that situation, but they would have to pay them proper and full severance. Now, this employer paid 4 weeks' pay after 5 years. This employee is legally owed much more than that. So what I'm going to do right now, I'm going to show you how to calculate severance. We're going to use our severance calculator tool. 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I'm going to use that right now. Again, pocketemploymentlawyer.ca. And let's see what the right amount of severance is. So this person, 5 years, have been there at the age of 54. Company says, here's 4 weeks' pay and go away. You see he's owed right around 8 months' pay. 8 months. So that would have been the cost of letting this person go. So the fact that he was let go may not be illegal. The fact that he was only let go with 4 weeks' pay, very much illegal. That's why you use the severance calculator, again, free and anonymous, and you can find that at pocketemploymentlawyer.ca.
0: Got to get into a short break. 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

0: Okay, and welcome back to Ask a Lawyer, CP24. Before we carry on to our main topic for the week, I will give you the contact information. Again, phone number 1-855-821-5900. Back that up with the email right there, askatemploymentlawyer.ca. And use that QR code on the right side of your screen. I mentioned just before the break, this is a great topic. We don't often get a chance to talk in depth about it. Know your clauses, non-compete or non-solicit. I guess the best way to start this, Lior, is to break it down. What is the difference between the two for those who have very or no idea about it?
1: Certainly, these are terms you have to pay attention to. So it's not just about salary and a number of weeks vacation. So let's break it down. A non-compete clause says that you cannot work for a competitor if you leave the company for a certain period of time. You can't start a business, you can't work for a competitor, you can't compete with your former employer regardless of why you left. A non-solicit clause, on the other hand, tries to stop you from taking clients, other employees or customers from your former employer. So if you leave us, Mr. or Mrs. Employee, you can't go after our customers, our clients, our suppliers, etc. So you can't solicit them, you can't try to steal. So non-compete, where you can't work. Non-solicit, what you cannot do if you leave. And both of those, by the way, can have a significant impact on you if you leave the company that you work for. So you must pay attention to them.
0: Next question you got to wonder, Lior, is either or both of these clauses enforceable by your employer?
1: So let's start with non-compete. For the vast majority of people, non-competes are not enforceable. Non-competition clauses or provisions are not enforceable. Our courts have said that we don't like things that prevent people from working. So for most people, they're not enforceable. They're only going to be enforceable usually for the most senior managers, for those people that are what we call fiduciaries, the executives. For them, they may be enforceable. For most other 99% of people, they're not enforceable. Now, a non-solicitation clause is going to be enforceable as long as it's not crazy. If it says you're not going to solicit someone for 10 years, that's not going to be enforceable because it's too extensive. But if it says you can't solicit someone for a year, even 2 years, for most people, that may well be enforceable. So you really have to pay attention to that because you don't want to be doing something that's against your legal rights and obligations if you leave your job.
0: So if you look at your employment contract, Lior, I guess severance package for that matter, it's got a non-compete. How do you handle it?
1: So it's easy to think, well, you know, Lior just said that non-compete is not enforceable, so what I can do is just ignore it and disregard it. No, you cannot ignore or disregard a non-compete. The reason for that is, the question is not if it's enforceable. The reason is whether or not your employer is going to try to enforce it. So you can't ignore that. You don't want your employer to take legal action against you, even if one day they'll lose that legal action. So if you're asked to sign something that has a non-compete, let's review it together. We can often negotiate it out, but what you cannot do is ignore it. Please. Too many times people come to me and say, I've been sued for breaching a non-compete, but I know it's not enforceable. Yeah, but that doesn't stop someone from suing you. So please, be smart. Do the right thing before you sign something, or if you did sign, before you go ahead and breach that non-compete, let's talk about how to minimize that liability so that you don't face legal action.
0: That is the main topic for this week. Thanks so much, Lior. We'll move on to our second phone call and talk about that as well. Here it comes.
2: I was hired by a company as a contractor on a one-year mat leave contract. The contract expired, however, I continued to work there for another 2 years. My boss just called me saying that they weren't renewing my contract and that my job will end in 2 weeks. Does this make sense?
0: So that word contract keeps coming up.
1: Yeah, so let's break this down. This actually is not an unusual scenario. So what happens is, let's say you work for a company on a fixed term contract, 6 months, a year, a fixed term. Well, if you continue working past that date, you just continue working beyond that, the contract expired but you continued working, you're now considered to be a regular indefinite employee. So you're a regular indefinite employee, which means you have the right of an indefinite employee. So if you lose your job down the road, you're going to be owed severance. There's no contract to end because you're not on a contract. You're a regular indefinite employee. So for her, she's going to be owed severance based on her 3 years of employment, the year contract plus 2 years. So that could easily be 5-6 months of severance based on her age and the type of job that she was doing. So the message here is very clear and very straightforward, because this may happen to you. If you're on a fixed-term contract and you continue working beyond that, you are likely now considered an indefinite employee, which means if you lose your job, you get your full severance.
0: There is a other whole half to Lior's firm that we discuss on the show. That would be the disability law piece. They often go hand in hand. They dovetail nicely. We will get to that after a short break and dig even deeper. So we'll be right back with more Ask a Lawyer on CP24.
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0: And now your summer forecast with Ariana.
1: A major heat wave's moving in, courtesy of Love Island USA. Forecasts predict 100% chance of romance and drama. Team, how's it feeling out there? Woo! Temps are climbing fast. We're seeing hot spots nationwide. No doubt this will be the hottest season yet. See?

0: And we are back. Ask a Lawyer continues on CP24. John Scholes here. Lior Samfiru joining me every week, employmentlawyer.ca. I did mention how to reach out to Lior. Now, this one's going to change a little bit because of this segment, but the phone call remains the same. It's 1-855-821-5900 because we're covering the disability law piece right now. It is ask at disabilityrights.ca. Use either or and scan the QR code as well. Lior, I did mention we do disability law each week. It's the other segment, the other half of what the firm does. Give me a brief synopsis of what that's all about and how they relate. Yeah.
1: So, John, if you need to be off work for medical reasons, there's potentially two battles you may be facing. The first one is with your employer. They may question you. They may not believe you. They may threaten you into trying to come back to work. And by the way, we help people with that all the time because your employer cannot do that. They have to accept what your doctor says, and they can't threaten you or push you. But there's another battle. And that is with your disability insurer, that insurance company whose job is to ensure that you get paid while you're off, whether it's short-term disability or long-term disability. And that insurance company often likes nothing better than to cut you off or deny those benefits so they don't have to pay. Well, guess what? If you're not able to work, if you're injured or you're sick, whether it's mental health or physical ailment, and your doctor backs you up, that insurance company should be paying you until you're ready to come back to work, whether it's for 6 months, for a year, or years on. So please, we have a team that deals with that as well, not just with your employer, but with your insurance company. And I don't want you to feel that there's no help, because we help people every day. We can resolve those matters. We can either get the insurance company to approve you, to not to cut you off, or to negotiate compensation. So if you're dealing with an issue arising from your medical leave, whether it's your employer or your disability insurer, we've got your back.
0: Brilliantly broken down as always, my friend. Let's get to a viewer phone call in regard to the disability side. Here we go.
2: I've been off work for months because of severe anxiety and depression. My doctor says I'm not able to work, and I've been doing everything I'm supposed to, medication, therapy, treatment. I was getting long-term disability, but the insurance company suddenly cut me off. They're saying I'm not totally disabled anymore, even though nothing has really changed. It feels like they're not taking mental health seriously. I don't understand how they can say I'm fine when my doctor says I'm not. Can I fight the denial?
0: There you go.
1: This is literally exactly what I was talking about. You're sick, you can't work, and the insurance company says, well, you know what, we just don't feel you're sick enough. And you're correct. Insurance companies often don't take mental health issues as seriously as they do physical ailments. Just because you can't see something on an x-ray does not mean it's as real, it's as serious, and it impacts your ability to work. So she is completely right. She can't work. She knows she can work. Her doctor knows. So there's no requirement that she prove that again and again to her insurance company. So she can't do her job. As long as that doctor supports, that insurance company should be paying. And frankly, they know they should be paying because they were paying to date and nothing has changed. It's just an excuse. Don't let them get away with it. Once they hear from us, the tune changes. Once they hear from us, no, it was a big misunderstanding. We never meant to do that. The person can stay on benefits. Please do the right thing. Again, as I've been saying, if your insurance company does what this one said, we're going to cut you off. We don't believe you. We don't think mental health is serious. Nonsense. Of course it's serious. Let us deal with the insurance company so that you get the benefits you should be getting.
0: Thank you once again for that call. Let's get to the email question now for this segment. Lior, it goes like this. When someone moves from short-term to long-term disability, does the insurance company automatically approve the claim if you're already on short-term?
1: Well, you would think they would, right, John? It kind of makes sense. Your short-term disability now becomes long-term. It's the same ailment, but no. The insurance company takes the opportunity to reassess and reevaluate to see if they still feel that this person is, in fact, disabled. So that's often the excuse that they have to try to reevaluate and maybe to find a reason to cut you off. So just because you're on short-term disability doesn't automatically mean the insurance company is going to say yes. They should be saying yes, but they not. So provide the medical information that they ask for. Talk to your doctor. Make sure that your doctor provides that information and supports your continued absence, that your doctor agrees that you can't continue working. Your doctor is your biggest and best ally when it comes to the ability to work or the inability to work. And if you've done that and the insurance company still says, we don't think long-term disability is for you, we're not going to pay you, let me know, let my team know. We'll help you out, and we'll make sure that those benefits stay in place.
0: Let's take a short break, Lior. We're going to bounce back over to the employment side of things with a phone call, how we wrap up each show each week. We'll get to that after break, so stay with us.
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0: Welcome back to the show. Thank you so much. That is our last break. We're going to wrap up this week with a phone call. But first, the contact information to reach Lior after we are all done. Phone number 1-855-821-5900. Ask at employmentlawyer.ca. It is a phone call, a viewer phone call, Lior, to wrap it up. See if we can answer this. And here we go. Listen up.
1: I was in a senior executive role, but I'd only been there for under a year when the company was sold to a competitor. The owner told me the new buyers didn't want to keep me on. They gave me just 1 week's pay, and that was it. I'm in my late 60s, and I'm really worried about how hard it's going to be to find a similar role.
0: That sounds a little bit lean, I think.
2: It is very, very lean, to put it nicely and mildly, John. So first of all, yes, these things do happen when there's a change in ownership, a sale of a business, a restructuring, and as a result of that, you may lose your job. It comes down, of course, to severance. Now, it's easy to think, well, this guy had worked for less than a year. He's probably owes very little. They gave him a week's pay. What more can he hope for after less than a year? Nonsense. I want you to remember that short service employees still get a significant amount of severance. In fact, they could get disproportionately more severance than a long service employee. So short service does not mean no severance, not even close. He has significant severance entitlements. So the issue here really is, how much severance is he owed after less than a year's pay? And we already heard, because he's in his 60s, it's going to be harder to find another job. That is a real factor that goes into assessing how much severance you're owed. So for the second time today, I'm going to go back to the severance calculator to show you how we calculate severance. You'll find that, of course, at pocketemploymentlawyer.ca. So let's do that right now. This person at the age of 67, he feels it's going to be harder to find another job. He's in a very senior executive role. After less than a year, the company gave him 1 week's pay and said, that's all you get. Nonsense. You see right there, he's owed easily 4 to 6 months of severance. Frankly, 6 months. We even forget about the four. It's really 6 months severance that he's going to be owed. Yes, less than a year of service. By the way, that's why you go to pocketemploymentlawyer.ca. You may be shocked and surprised by how much you're owed, but that's why it's there for. So check it out. And of course, it's free and anonymous.
0: And that is a wrap. Thank you so much, Lior. Thank you for joining the show, writing in, viewing the show every week. You can always reach out now that we're done. Same number, 1-855-821-5900. 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And as Lior mentioned, that website, pocketemploymentlawyer.ca, the only one you should ever go to. Beyond that, cp24.com/askalawyer for any other information. And we'll see you again next week. Thank you so much for tuning in.

I'm Katie Dawson. I'm a singer-songwriter. I write and perform all my own music. You can find my music on all streaming services. But here's the thing with that. You don't actually own your music, and there's data tracking involved. Wouldn't it be nice to own something you love? All of my music is available in hard copy directly from my website, katiedawson.ca, whether that's vinyl, CD, or even cassettes. Check out this record right here. It's glow-in-the-dark vinyl. Or how about this one? There's 24-karat gold leaf flake directly in the vinyl. This has never been done before on a vinyl record.

0: Records should be fun, unique, and collectible. And the music on them should be great, too. Do you like rock and roll, folk, country, and rockabilly? Well, I've done all that and more, and I think you'll love it. Don't believe me? Just ask them.
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0: GTA police officers and loved ones gathered as the body of a Durham police recruit killed in a crash while on his way to police college arrived at the coroner's office. One person is fighting for their life in hospital after a motorcycle collided with an SUV this evening in Brampton. Police have made an arrest in this week's fatal shooting near Victoria Park and the 401. We're also learning more about the victim. We'll have those details in moments. This is Toronto's breaking news, CP24. Good evening. I'm Arda Zakarian. The body of a Durham police recruit who was killed in a crash near the Ontario Police College arrived at the coroner's office in North York this afternoon. Officers saluted as the hearse carrying 27-year-old Tyrone Magbetang pulled into the chief coroner's office near Keele and the 401 after 1:30. Magbetang joined the Durham Regional Police Service as a special constable in May of 2023. This past April, he was selected as a police constable recruit. And in a statement, Durham police say he was a compassionate, dedicated, and service-driven individual who believed deeply in helping others and making a positive difference in the community. Let's go live now to CP24's Andrew Brennan, who's outside the coroner's office near the 401 and Keele, where the police recruit's body arrived earlier this afternoon, and it was quite emotional. Andrew.
1: Yeah, and just showing that image you just did, Arda, just seeing all those officers
2: live. Get the Star Wars cup!
1: Showing those officers mourning someone who is attempting to be one of their own in a little bit more time. It definitely made for an emotional return here into the GTA. This man was out in the Niagara region, part of the training he was attempting to do to become this police officer. He was going to work in Durham region. Now, that's the photo of Tyrone Magbetang. He was just 27 years old. We don't know much about him. That being said, he was certainly someone that did touch many lives based on just the little we do know about him. We actually spoke with someone who met him through Boxing Ontario, so it sounds like he may have had a little bit of an interest in martial arts, or at least in the world of boxing. And she talked, this woman, Jennifer, about how when he found out that she was trying to raise some money for cancer research, something that was touching her personally at that time, he wanted to do what he could to help.
3: I'm still floored. I'm speechless. There's really nothing you can say when you lose somebody, but especially when you lose somebody who's just got nothing more than just life ahead of him. He created something called the Rookie Division and was fighting to end cancer with us through the Rookie Division, running across North America and raising a lot of money for a great cause. And, you know, his hands were in so many different things, yet he still made time for the community and very much and was very excited to get on the force.
1: Now, Arda, what is sort of compounded grief here is this cluster of deaths we've seen. You mentioned the fact that Tyrone Magbetang ultimately had just started his journey to become a police officer. He was a cadet as of April. Well, since the last day of March to now, there has been 6 police officers and one, or I should say, including one cadet, that have died across Canada. That is roughly the average that we get for a year in the span of barely 12 weeks. So putting that in perspective, that does ultimately mean that there's been a lot of grieving in a very short amount of time. Let's not forget, a lot of those deaths have happened in the GTHA. I just want to very quickly mention them all, going to all of them here across the country. You have Anaïs Fortin-Cousins. She died in a vehicular accident. And also, that's not the only one I should mention. We'll talk about that in a second. You have Brandon Malcolm. He lost his life on the 401. I covered it that night. That was happening and shut down traffic and really hit the community hard there. You have Tarun Bali. He also died in an incident involving a vehicle. That was up north, but he was from the GTHA. You have Mark Benizzato. He lost his life trying to carry out a search warrant in the early morning hours and ultimately losing his life to gunfire. You have Mohamed Lamine Benredouane. He lost his life in that horrific shooting that happened in Montreal, that shut down a whole neighborhood. And now you have Tyrone Magbetang as well, adding to that list. Ultimately, that's a lot of lives lost and a lot of people mourning those people. I'll send it back to you.
0: Andrew, thank you so much for this. Police have identified the victim of a deadly shooting near Victoria Park in the 401 earlier this week, and they've also made an arrest. Officers responded for unknown trouble call on Terraview Boulevard on Monday afternoon. There they found a man who had been shot and died at the scene. He's been identified as 32-year-old LaVon Byers of Toronto, who had been shot. Shortly after Byers was found, a second man was found shot and critically injured not far away at a plaza on Victoria Park near Sheppard. A firearm was discovered in the man's vehicle. 28-year-old Hakeem El-Mozazi is now charged with second-degree murder along with multiple weapons charges. Police are investigating after a man was shot in Brampton. Police say the man in his 30s was rushed to hospital after he was found with a gunshot wound in an industrial area near Steeles and Bramley just before 9:30 last night. His injuries are non-life-threatening. Police believe the shooting happened outside. They have not released a suspect description. A TTC employee has been sent to hospital tonight after being assaulted in North York. Police responded for an assault call at Wilson Subway Station around 6:30. They say a suspect was reported to be armed with a knife and a TTC employee received a cut to the arm. Paramedics transported the employee to hospital with non-life-threatening injuries. Police say a suspect is in custody. A man has been rushed to hospital after a stabbing downtown. This happened near Sherbourne and Dundas around 3:45 this afternoon. Paramedics tell CP24 a man was brought to hospital with serious, non-life-threatening injuries. Toronto police say a suspect has been arrested. The investigation is ongoing. Arson is suspected in a restaurant fire near Eglinton and Bathurst that has left three families displaced. CTV's John Musselman reports.
4: The suspicious fire broke out around 3 a.m. in the basement at this restaurant on Eglinton Avenue West near Bathurst. Smoke was billowing from the rear of the building. The smoke spread to neighboring apartment units. Fire officials say eight tenants got out safely.
5: They did a quick knockdown of the fire down in the basement. Public health was notified. Right now we have just under investigation and police and fire holding the scene.
4: Some of the displaced tenants were waiting outside the building today, but they did not want to talk on camera. They have been temporarily forced out because of the fire. Officials say friends and family are providing temporary accommodations. At least three neighboring businesses suffered extensive smoke damage. The owner of this salon says she was forced to cancel all her bookings today. She's not sure when she can reopen because the smell of smoke is so bad.
6: It's very frustrating. I went inside for 5 seconds, but I couldn't really see, but I see that the chair is broken. I cannot go downstairs and see what's going on.
4: Same story at the jewelry store next door. There's currently no power because of the fire.
7: Definitely an interruption. I've been calling clients to cancel appointments. Can't breathe in there. It's so intense. The fire department had to break down my back door to get in to make sure that there were no sparks or anything coming through.
4: There were no injuries reported. The cause of the fire remains under investigation.
8: Investigators with the Ontario Fire Marshal are on the scene. It'll be up to them to try to determine the origin of this fire. John Musselman, CTV News.
0: A motorcyclist is in a hospital after a collision in Brampton. This happened near North Park Drive and Nasmyth Street, which is south of Beauvais, just after 5:30 this evening. Peel police say the motorcyclist collided with an SUV and was taken to hospital in critical condition. The cause of the crash is under investigation. This is Toronto's breaking news, CP24. The TTC saw a big jump in riders on the days of the 6 World Cup games in Toronto. We'll break down the numbers coming up.
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0: The TTC is reporting a spike in riders on the days of the 6 World Cup games in Toronto. The transit agency says routes servicing Toronto Stadium and the FIFA Fan Fest saw 1.1 million trips, a 42% jump compared with a year ago. This includes trips on the King, Dufferin, Bathurst, Ossington, and Harbourfront corridors.
16: When we see the ridership on the routes like that, I think the first thing it speaks to is the planning. And so while we're thrilled people choose transit and the numbers were that good on those 6 match days, it does speak to kind of up to 2 years of planning and the work that goes into it. And so, of course, we put more service out there. We put more people out there. We tested our infrastructure more. So all of that work that was done and retested and tested again, it starts to show that it delivers. And then the really good stat that we do see is that the ridership increases.
0: Toronto was one of several host cities across North America hosting 6 matches during the World Cup. Gas prices are expected to jump this week across the GTA. According to Dan McTagg, president of Canadians for Affordable Energy, drivers will see a 5-cent spike on Friday to $1.69.9. Diesel is expected to jump 13 cents to nearly $2 a liter. The surge comes after U.S. President Donald Trump says the ceasefire with Iran was over.
17: We're now seeing the full effect and full impact. Oil's up $3.50 a barrel. I'm looking at the overnight. Globex looks like we're up another dollar a barrel for which will affect us for Saturday, which means tomorrow's the best day to fill up. You're going to get gas for no more than $1.64.9, but of course on Friday, as you mentioned, up 5 cents a liter. Diesel will go from $1.85 to about $1.98, and I think you're going to see gradual increases over the next several days, which will probably bring prices up an average of 10 to 15 cents a liter by the time we get to some other announcement at some point down the road.
0: The U.S. military says it's carrying out strikes on Iran after the Islamic Republic attacked ships in the Strait of Hormuz a day earlier. This is Toronto's breaking news. CP24, hundreds of public service sector workers protested outside the CN Tower today as their strike hits the 7th week mark. Those details coming up right after the break.
18: My first day in Fiji and I lose my Old Spice Fiji?
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0: MTA police officers and loved ones gathered as the body of a Durham police recruit killed in a crash while on his way to police college arrived at the coroner's office. Eight people have been displaced from their homes after a fire broke out in a restaurant on Eglinton near Bathurst. Police say the fire is suspicious and they suspect arson. Police have made an arrest in this week's fatal shooting near Victoria Park and the 401. We're also learning more about the victim. We'll have those details in moments. Stay with CP24 for more on these stories. And for further details, head to our website, cp24.com, and the CP24 app. Striking public sector workers held a protest downtown today. Chopper 24 was live over the rally at the base of the CN Tower. Thousands of community, health and social services workers from across Ontario have been on strike since May the 25th. And today, they marched to the Treasury Board offices on Yonge Street. The Ontario Public Service Employees Union says they want more funding from their province for their services and wages that were capped at increases of 1% under Bill 124, which was later found to be unconstitutional.
1: What seems to be preventing this from moving forward is that this government has chosen to spend more money on, you know, fictitious tunnels under the 401 or convention centers in the middle of the lake, rather than the relatively cheap, or a private plane, rather than the relatively cheap investment it would take of about $80 million a year targeted towards the front lines to make sure these services are funded and these folks can actually provide what vulnerable Ontarians need.
0: In response to today's protest, the province issued a statement that reads in part, "While collective bargaining is a matter between the employer and the union, we expect every service provider to have strong contingency plans to protect residents and ensure their care is not disrupted." The province also points out that it has invested nearly $4 billion in the development services sector this year, an increase of $1.6 billion since taking office in 2018. Ontario NDP leader Mart Stiles is marking a milestone of the RCMP's investigation into the Greenbelt scandal. Stiles bought a birthday cake to the Queen's Park Media Studio this morning. The cake had a 1,000 candle, which represents the number of days since the investigation was opened. Stiles, who has been calling for a public inquiry into the scandal, says we still need answers about what actually happened.
2: For more than 3 years, Ontarians have been waiting for the results of this investigation because they need to know what happened. They need to know if they can trust Doug Ford. They need to know why their premier is saying one thing in front of the cameras and another thing inside the shady back rooms. I have full confidence in the RCMP to conduct this investigation, and no matter how long it takes, Ontarians deserve the truth.
0: Ford has not been charged with any crimes and has previously apologized for a decision to open up a portion of the Greenbelt for development, calling it a mistake. The RCMP is investigating the government's decision around the Greenbelt, but have not said who exactly that investigation touches. This is Toronto's breaking news, CP24. We'll have a look at Toronto's top stories next.

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0: Grace is a Toronto-based dog rescue. We also help out cats, but our primary focus are dogs. We just welcome dogs from Canada. We have such a huge overpopulation crisis right now in Canada and even right here in Ontario. So our sole focus are Canadian dogs and cats. We've been around since 2016. Our primary dogs that we intake are medical cases or often behavioral cases. So dogs that need a little added help that shelters or owners aren't able to assist with. So we can step in, rehab the dogs, and then make them adoptable.
1: Hey guys, I'm Matt. This is Troop, and he's my rescue dog. We've been together for 2 years. So I'm a pilot, infantry with the Canadian Armed Forces. I met Troop. I run a rescue called Tailwind Rescue. We partner with Maddie's Place. We got a call from a bunch of orange pilots that Troop was up in Moosonee, and he was eating gravel and rocks and playing in the mud. So in tandem with Maddie's Place, we did a joint rescue to bring him down from Moosonee. He wasn't in good shape. He had lost a lot of weight. The orange pilots did their best to befriend him and make sure he was comfortable up there, but he definitely needs to move to a better situation. There are so many dogs up in communities like Moosonee or Northern Winnipeg that need to be adopted. It's such an important thing that we need to do. And I think Troop is a testament to what adopting a dog can become. Maddie's Place has been a fundamental partner for me in adopting Troop, and along with the rescue. They are absolutely amazing. They care about the animals they rescue. They cared about Troop, and they were absolutely perfect for the adoption process. Denise, who runs Maddie's Place, she's an absolute saint. She loves the animals they're working with, and I could not recommend it.
2: I'm Lisa Booth, and I am a volunteer with Maddie's Place for their pet food bank. Maddie's Place started their pet food bank in 2016, and it has expanded to the point now that we are covering even more pet parents in need. We've got the free volunteers going to select buildings in the east end of Toronto, servicing approximately 1,200 pets every month.
0: 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Thanks for coming.
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8: The Blue Jays bats were booming in San Francisco this afternoon, but it was starting pitcher Dylan Cease who had all the attention.
9: And it's lined into center, a base hit to lead off the top of the ninth inning. The first hit of the ball game for the Giants.
8: Cease took a no-hitter into the ninth inning before the Giants finally managed a single. Cease was cheered on by his teammates and fans as he left the game after striking out 11. The Jays won the game 10-0. Cease has thrown a no-hitter before with the Padres 2 years ago. The Jays open a series in San Diego on Friday. The Tempo were looking to snap a two-game losing streak hosting the Golden State Valkyries tonight.
10: Nurse catch and shoot, got it! You knew that was going in. Kia Nurse.
8: Kia Nurse gave Toronto the upper hand by the end of the fourth, but the Valkyries fought back, handing the Tempo their third straight loss with an 83-75 defeat. Toronto looks to bounce back this Friday when they host the Dallas Wings to continue their 9-game homestand. Canadian actor Robbie GK is having what the entertainment industry calls a moment. One of the stars of Heated Rivalry, GK recently attended Bell Media's Upfronts. That's where our network presents the hottest shows for the upcoming season and where CTV's Andrea Case caught up with him.
11: Robbie GK was a hit with fans lined up to get his autograph or a photo at the Bell Media Upfront last month.
12: It's pretty otherworldly for me to be here today. You know, a year ago, I don't think I could have ever imagined being here and, you know, coming off the coattails of Heated Rivalry and all the excitement here.
11: the worldwide success of Heated Rivalry, millions of people around the world know him as Christopher Kip Grady, the on-screen smoothie shop barista and love interest of hockey player Scott Hunter, played by Francois Arrault. It's a huge leap from where he was just 12 months ago.
12: A year ago, I was working actually just downtown at doing sales at a building at a company, and I was biking in two times a week in the wintertime to do that. So that this is my life is completely different now. But like a year ago, yeah, I this was another Canadian kind of a smaller thing, and at the time, nobody knew what it was going to be.
11: Now everyone knows what Heated Rivalry is. Season 2 is currently in production. And you get to do season 2?
12: We'll see.
11: Not to worry, the Port Credit native has a new project on the small screen, which may be familiar to some viewers.
7: I'm the program director, Jerry Aldini.
11: Meatballs was the 1979 Canadian film starring Bill Murray as head camp counselor Tripper Harrison. Now the film has been turned into a new TV series coming to Crave.
12: Well, it's going to be a reimagined, but, you know, have some things from the past that everyone loves, but a kind of modernized of the classic Canadian film. And, I went to camp myself, and that was such a formative years for me, so I'm excited to play to that and get to spend summer at camp.
11: Murray won't be back. GK is stepping into his shoes and can now relive his childhood at Camp Pinecrest in Muskoka, this time as the head camp counselor. Meatballs is part of the 2026-27 lineup for Bell Media. CTV is a division of Bell Media. Andrea Case, CTV News.
8: This is Toronto's breaking news, CP24. We'll have a look at Toronto's top stories coming up next.

0: FBI police officers and loved ones gathered as the body of a Durham police recruit killed in a crash while on his way to police college arrived at the coroner's office. One person is fighting for their life in hospital after a motorcycle collided with an SUV this evening in Brampton. Police have made an arrest in this week's fatal shooting near Victoria Park and the 401. We're also learning more about the victim. We'll have those details in moments. This is Toronto's breaking news, CP24. Good evening. I'm Arda Zakarian. The body of a Durham police recruit who was killed in a crash near the Ontario Police College arrived at the coroner's office in North York this afternoon. Officers saluted as the hearse carrying 27-year-old Tyrone Magbetang pulled into the chief coroner's office near Keele and the 401 after 1:30. Magbetang joined the Durham Regional Police Service as a special constable in May of 2023. This past April, he was selected as a police constable recruit. And in a statement, Durham police say he was a compassionate, dedicated, and service-driven individual who believed deeply in helping others and making a positive difference in the community. Let's go live now to CP24's Andrew Brennan, who's outside the coroner's office near the 401 in Keele, where the police recruit's body arrived earlier this afternoon, and it was quite emotional. Andrew.
1: Yeah, and just showing that image you just did, Arda, just seeing all those officers
2: live. Get the Star Wars cup!
1: Showing those officers mourning someone who is attempting to be one of their own in a little bit more time. It definitely made for an emotional return here into the GTA. This man was out in the Niagara region, part of the training he was attempting to do to become this police officer. He was going to work in Durham region. Now, that's the photo of Tyrone Magbetang. He was just 27 years old. We don't know much about him. That being said, he was certainly someone that did touch many lives based on just the little we do know about him. We actually spoke with someone who met him through Boxing Ontario, so it sounds like he may have had a little bit of an interest in martial arts, or at least in the world of boxing. And she talked, this woman, Jennifer, about how when he found out that she was trying to raise some money for cancer research, something that was touching her personally at that time, he wanted to do what he could to help.
3: I'm still floored. I'm speechless. There's really nothing you can say when you lose somebody, but especially when you lose somebody who's just got nothing more than just life ahead of him. He created something called the Rookie Division and was fighting to end cancer with us through the Rookie Division, running across North America and raising a lot of money for a great cause. And, you know, his hands were in so many different things, and he still made time for the community and very much, and was very excited to get on the force.
1: Now, Arda, what is sort of compounded grief here is this cluster of deaths we've seen. You mentioned the fact that Tyrone Magbetang ultimately had just started his journey to become a police officer. He was a cadet as of April. Well, since the last day of March to now, there has been 6 police officers and one, or I should say, including one cadet, that have died across Canada. That is roughly the average that we get for a year in the span of barely 12 weeks. So putting that in perspective, that does ultimately mean that there's been a lot of grieving in a very short amount of time. Let's not forget, a lot of those deaths have happened in the GTHA. I just want to very quickly mention them all, going to all of them here across the country. You have Anaïs Fortin-Cousins. She died in a vehicular accident. And also, that's not the only one I should mention. We'll talk about that in a second. You have Brandon Malcolm. He lost his life on the 401. I covered it that night. That was happening and shut down traffic and really hit the community hard there. You have Tarun Bali. He also died in an incident involving a vehicle. That was up north, but he was from the GTHA. You have Mark Benizzato. He lost his life trying to carry out a search warrant in the early morning hours and ultimately losing his life to gunfire. You have Mohamed Lamin Benredouane. He lost his life in that horrific shooting that happened in Montreal, that shut down a whole neighborhood. And now you have Tyrone Magbetang as well, adding to that list. Ultimately, that's a lot of lives lost and a lot of people mourning those people. I'll send it back to you.
0: Andrew, thank you so much for this. Police have identified the victim of a deadly shooting near Victoria Park in the 401 earlier this week, and they've also made an arrest. Officers responded for unknown trouble call on Terra View Boulevard on Monday afternoon. There they found a man who had been shot and died at the scene. He's been identified as 32-year-old LaVon Byers of Toronto, who had been shot. Shortly after Byers was found, a second man was found shot and critically injured not far away at a plaza on Victoria Park near Sheppard. A firearm was discovered in the man's vehicle. 28-year-old Hakeem El-Mozazi is now charged with second-degree murder along with multiple weapons charges. Police are investigating after a man was shot in Brampton. Police say the man in his 30s was rushed to hospital after he was found with a gunshot wound in an industrial area near Steeles and Bramley just before 9:30 last night. His injuries are non-life-threatening. Police believe the shooting happened outside. They have not released a suspect description. A TTC employee has been sent to hospital tonight after being assaulted in North York. Police responded for an assault call at Wilson Subway Station around 6:30. They say a suspect was reported to be armed with a knife and a TTC employee received a cut to the arm. Paramedics transported the employee to hospital with non-life-threatening injuries. Police say a suspect is in custody. A man has been rushed to hospital after a stabbing downtown. This happened near Sherbourne and Dundas around 3:45 this afternoon. Paramedics tell CP24 a man was brought to hospital with serious, non-life-threatening injuries. Toronto police say a suspect has been arrested. The investigation is ongoing. Arson is suspected in a restaurant fire near Eglinton and Bathurst that has left three families displaced. CTV's John Musselman reports.
4: The suspicious fire broke out around 3 a.m. in the basement at this restaurant on Eglinton Avenue West near Bathurst. Smoke was billowing from the rear of the building. The smoke spread to neighboring apartment units. Fire officials say eight tenants got out safely.
5: They did a quick knockdown of the fire down in the basement. Public health was notified. Right now we have just under investigation and police and fire holding the scene.
4: Some of the displaced tenants were waiting outside the building today, but they did not want to talk on camera. They have been temporarily forced out because of the fire. Officials say friends and family are providing temporary accommodations. At least three neighboring businesses suffered extensive smoke damage. The owner of this salon says she was forced to cancel all her bookings today. She's not sure when she can reopen because the smell of smoke is so bad.
6: It's very frustrating. I went inside for 5 seconds, but I couldn't really see, but I see that the chair is broken. I cannot go downstairs and see what's going on.
4: Same story at the jewelry store next door. There's currently no power because of the fire.
7: Definitely an interruption. I've been calling clients to cancel appointments. Can't breathe in there. It's so intense. The fire department had to break down my back door to get in to make sure that there were no sparks or anything coming through.
4: There were no injuries reported. The cause of the fire remains under investigation. Investigators with the Ontario Fire Marshal are on the scene. It'll be up to them to try to determine the origin of this fire. John Musselman, CTV News.
0: A motorcyclist is in a hospital after a collision in Brampton. This happened near North Park Drive and Nasmyth Street, which is south of Beauvais, just after 5:30 this evening. Peel police say the motorcyclist collided with an SUV and was taken to hospital in critical condition. The cause of the crash is under investigation. This is Toronto's breaking news, CP24. The TTC saw a big jump in riders on the days of the 6 World Cup games in Toronto. We'll break down the numbers coming up.
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16: The TTC is reporting a spike in riders on the days of the 6 World Cup games in Toronto. The transit agency says routes servicing Toronto Stadium and the FIFA Fan Fest saw 1.1 million trips, a 42% jump compared with a year ago. This includes trips on the King, Dufferin, Bathurst, Ossington, and Harbourfront corridors.
17: When we see the ridership on the routes like that, I think the first thing it speaks to is the planning. And so while we're thrilled people choose transit and the numbers were that good on those six match days, it does speak to kind of up to 2 years of planning and the work that goes into it. And so, of course, we put more service out there. We put more people out there. We tested our infrastructure more. So all of that work that was done and retested and tested again, it starts to show that it delivers. And then the really good stat that we do see is that the ridership increases.
16: Toronto was one of several host cities across North America hosting six matches during the World Cup. Gas prices are expected to jump this week across the GTA. According to Dan McTagg, president of Canadians for Affordable Energy, drivers will see a 5-cent spike on Friday to $1.69.9. Diesel is expected to jump 13 cents to nearly $2 a liter. The surge comes after U.S. President Donald Trump says the ceasefire with Iran was over.
18: We're now seeing the full effect and full impact. Oil's up $3.50 a barrel. I'm looking at the overnight. Globex looks like we're up another dollar a barrel for which will affect us for Saturday, which means tomorrow's the best day to fill up. You're going to get gas for no more than $1.64.9, but of course on Friday, as you mentioned, up 5 cents a liter. Diesel will go from 185 to about 198, and I think you're going to see gradual increases over the next several days, which will probably bring prices up an average of 10 to 15 cents a liter by the time we get to some other announcement at some point down the road.
16: The U.S. military says it's carrying out strikes on Iran after the Islamic Republic attacked ships in the Strait of Hormuz a day earlier. This is Toronto's breaking news. CP24, hundreds of public service sector workers protested outside the CN Tower today as their strike hits the 7th week mark. Those details coming up right after the break.
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0: PTA police officers and loved ones gathered as the body of a Durham police recruit killed in a crash while on his way to police college arrived at the coroner's office. Eight people have been displaced from their homes after a fire broke out in a restaurant on Eglinton near Bathurst. Police say the fire is suspicious and they suspect arson. Police have made an arrest in this week's fatal shooting near Victoria Park and the 401. We're also learning more about the victim. We'll have those details in moments. Stay with CP24 for more on these stories. And for further details, head to our website, cp24.com, and the CP24 app. Striking public sector workers held a protest downtown today. Chopper 24 was live over the rally at the base of the CN Tower. Thousands of community, health, and social services workers from across Ontario have been on strike since May the 25th. And today, they marched to the Treasury Board offices on Yonge Street. The Ontario Public Service Employees Union says they want more funding from their province for their services and wages that were capped at increases of 1% under Bill 124, which was later found to be unconstitutional.
1: What seems to be preventing this from moving forward is that this government has chosen to spend more money on, you know, fictitious tunnels under the 401 or convention centers in the middle of the lake, rather than the relatively cheap, or a private plane, rather than the relatively cheap investment it would take of about $80 million a year targeted towards the front lines to make sure these services are funded and these folks can actually provide what vulnerable Ontarians need.
0: In response to today's protest, the province issued a statement that reads in part, "While collective bargaining is a matter between the employer and the union, we expect every service provider to have strong contingency plans to protect residents and ensure their care is not disrupted." The province also points out that it has invested nearly $4 billion in the development services sector this year, an increase of $1.6 billion since taking office in 2018. Ontario NDP leader Marit Stiles is marking a milestone of the RCMP's investigation into the Greenbelt scandal. Stiles bought a birthday cake to the Queen's Park Media Studio this morning. The cake had a 1,000 candle, which represents the number of days since the investigation was opened. Stiles, who has been calling for a public inquiry into the scandal, says, "We still need answers about what actually happened."
2: For more than 3 years, Ontarians have been waiting for the results of this investigation because they need to know what happened. They need to know if they can trust Doug Ford. They need to know why their premier is saying one thing in front of the cameras and another thing inside the shady back rooms. I have full confidence in the RCMP to conduct this investigation, and no matter how long it takes, Ontarians deserve the truth.
0: Ford has not been charged with any crimes and has previously apologized for a decision to open up a portion of the Greenbelt for development, calling it a mistake. The RCMP is investigating the government's decision around the Greenbelt, but have not said who exactly that investigation touches. This is Toronto's breaking news, CP24. We'll have a look at Toronto's top stories next.

0: conditions and fierce competition, the way golf was meant to be played. World number one Scottie Scheffler defends his title at the Open, July 16th to 19th on TSN.
1: Where did you ever get that adorable handbag?
2: Oliver's Yorkville, of course.
1: I thought Oliver's only bought gold.
2: Of course not, darling. Oliver sells lots of adorable items at their Yorkville store.
1: Wish I could do something with this bag.
3: Cash, man!
4: Of course you can!
2: Where do you think you're going?
1: Oliver's, of course.
2: Cashman, you really do love helping people.
5: Oh, yeah! Bottlemax now has more?
6: Oh, yeah. Like up to 90 new prizes of $100,000 on every draw.
5: Yeah, right. And aliens exist.
7: What? Bottlemax has more prizes?
6: Yep, that's more chances to win.
7: Sure. And horses can fly.
8: No way.
5: Cool.

0: Place. Maddie's Place is a Toronto-based dog rescue. We also help out cats, but our primary focus are dogs. We just welcome dogs from Canada. We have such a huge overpopulation crisis right now in Canada and even right here in Ontario. So our sole focus are Canadian dogs and cats. We've been around since 2016. Our primary dogs that we intake are medical cases or often behavioral cases. So dogs that need a little added help that shelters or owners aren't able to assist with. So we can step in, rehab the dogs, and then make them adoptable.
1: Hey guys, I'm Matt. This is Troop, and he's my rescue dog. We've been together for 2 years. So I'm a pilot, infantry with the Canadian Armed Forces. I met Troop. I run a rescue called Tailwind Rescue. We partner with Maddie's Place. We got a call from a bunch of orange pilots that Troop was up in Moosonee, and he was eating gravel and rocks and playing in the mud. So in tandem with Maddie's Place, we did a joint rescue to bring him down from Moosonee. He wasn't in good shape. He had lost a lot of weight. The orange pilots did their best to befriend him and make sure he was comfortable up there, but he definitely needs to be moved to a better situation. There are so many dogs up in communities like Moosonee or Northern Winnipeg that need to be adopted. It's such an important thing that we need to do, and I think Troop is a testament to what adopting a dog can become. Maddie's Place has been a fundamental partner for me in adopting Troop, and along with the rescue. They are absolutely amazing. They care about the animals they rescue. They cared about Troop, and they were absolutely perfect for the adoption process. Denise, who runs Maddie's Place, she's an absolute saint, and she loves the animals she works with, and I could not recommend it.
2: I'm Lisa Booth, and I am a volunteer with Maddie's Place for their pet food bank. Maddie's Place started their pet food bank in 2016, and it has expanded to the point now that we are covering even more pet parents in need. We've got the free volunteers going to select buildings in the east end of Toronto, servicing approximately 1,200 pets every month.
0: 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Foster, adopt, and volunteer. Thanks for coming.

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17: The Blue Jays bats were booming in San Francisco this afternoon, but it was starting pitcher Dylan Cease who had all the attention.
18: And it's lined into center, a base hit to lead off the top of the ninth inning. The first hit of the ball game for the Giants.
17: Cease took a no-hitter into the ninth inning before the Giants finally managed a single. Cease was cheered on by his teammates and fans as he left the game after striking out 11. The Jays won the game 10-0. Cease has thrown a no-hitter before with the Padres 2 years ago. The Jays open a series in San Diego on Friday. The Tempo were looking to snap a two-game losing streak, hosting the Golden State Valkyries tonight.
19: Nurse catch and shoot, got it! You knew that was going in. Kia Nurse.
17: Kia Nurse gave Toronto the upper hand by the end of the fourth, but the Valkyries fought back, handing the Tempo their third straight loss with an 83-75 defeat. Toronto looks to bounce back this Friday when they host the Dallas Wings to continue their 9-game homestand. Canadian actor Robbie GK is having what the entertainment industry calls a moment. One of the stars of Heated Rivalry, GK recently attended Bell Media's Upfronts. That's where our network presents the hottest shows for the upcoming season and where CTV's Andrea Case caught up with him.
20: Robbie GK was a hit with fans lined up to get his autograph or a photo at the Bell Media Upfront last month.
21: It's pretty otherworldly for me to be here today. You know, a year ago, I don't think I could have ever imagined being here and, you know, coming off the coattails of Heated Rivalry and all the excitement here.
20: Thanks to the worldwide success of Heated Rivalry, millions of people around the world know him as Christopher Kip Grady, the on-screen smoothie shop barista and love interest of hockey player Scott Hunter, played by Francois Arrault. It's a huge leap from where he was just 12 months ago.
21: A year ago, I was working actually just downtown at doing sales at a building, at a company, and I was biking in two times a week in the wintertime to do that. So that this is, my life is completely different now. But like a year ago, yeah, I you know, this was another Canadian, kind of a smaller thing, and at the time, nobody knew what it was going to be.
20: Now everyone knows what Heated Rivalry is. Season 2 is currently in production.
22: And you get to do season 2?
21: We'll see.
20: Not to worry, the Port Credit native has a new project on the small screen, which may be familiar to some viewers.
23: I'm the program director, Jerry Aldini.
20: Meatballs was the 1979 Canadian film starring Bill Murray as head camp counselor Tripper.

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1: This is Toronto's breaking news, CP24. We'll have a look at Toronto's top stories coming up next.

0: Police officers lined the road in a somber salute as the hearse carrying the body of police recruit Tyrone McBeatang arrives at the coroner's office in North York. Good evening. Tyrone McBeatang is being remembered for his kindness and dedication to serving the community. The 27-year-old was killed in a crash yesterday near London, not far from the Ontario Police College, where he was headed for training. CTV's Sean Lethong is outside the coroner's office near Keele in the 401, where the police recruit's body arrived earlier today. Sean.
1: Well, Zarana, it was a show of support that is also so heartbreaking and all too familiar lately in this area.
2: His coffin draped in the Canadian flag, officers standing on guard for Constable in Training Tyrone McBeatang, as his body arrived at the Center for Forensic Sciences today.
3: Co-workers always talked of him as a very genuine person, a genuine individual that they could all count on.
2: It was his lifelong dream to become a police officer. The 27-year-old had been a special constable since May of 2023. He was selected as a police constable recruit last April. According to the OPP, McBeatang was killed Tuesday morning when the car he was driving collided with a tractor trailer near Aylmer, Ontario. He was headed to the Ontario Police College with another cadet who was a passenger. That cadet was taken to hospital with life-threatening injuries. McBeatang was pronounced dead at the scene. A statement from the Durham Regional Police reads in part, "Tyrone was a compassionate, dedicated, and service-driven individual who believed deeply in helping others and making a positive difference in the community."
4: I'm still floored. I'm speechless. There's really nothing you can say when you lose somebody, but especially when you lose somebody who's just got nothing more than just life ahead of him.
2: Jennifer Huggins first met McBeatang over a decade ago through Boxing Ontario. She says he was heavily involved in her charitable cause, Fight to End Cancer, supporting the Princess Margaret Cancer Foundation.
4: He created something called the Rookie Division and was fighting to end cancer with us through the Rookie Division, running across North America and raising a lot of money for a great cause. And, you know, his hands were in so many different things, yet he still made time for the community and very much and was very excited to get on the force.
2: Toronto Police Chief Myron Demke was among those paying their respects this afternoon. This comes during a difficult time in the policing community. Toronto Police and the OPP having lost officers just last month.
3: All these folks are out there every single day risking their lives, working hard for their communities. And I think we've seen an unprecedented amount of tragedy in our profession, and we're hoping that we've turned a corner.
2: Durham Police say although McBeatang's time with the service was far too short, he had a lasting impression on everyone who knew him and worked with him. He will be remembered for his kindness, professionalism, and the tremendous potential he brought to our organization. His loss is deeply felt through the Durham Regional Police Service and the wider policing community.
1: And as difficult as a day like this is, we are also waiting to hear an update of the condition of the passenger in that vehicle as well. Reporting live, I'm Sean Lethong's right. I'll send it back to you.
0: John. Thank you, Sean. A TTC employee was sent to hospital tonight after being assaulted in North York. Police were called to Wilson Subway Station around 6:30 for reports of an assault and a suspect armed with a knife. A TTC employee received a cut to the arm. Paramedics transported the employee to hospital with non-life-threatening injuries. A suspect is in custody. A man has been arrested for second-degree murder in Monday's fatal daylight shooting in Scarborough. Officers responding to the Victoria Park Avenue and 401 at about 3:15 for reports of a shooting. A man with a gunshot wound was pronounced dead at the scene, now identified as 32-year-old LaVon Byers. Another man with a gunshot wound was found in a vehicle about a kilometer away at a plaza near Victoria Park in Sheppard. A firearm was found inside the vehicle. That man was taken to hospital with life-threatening injuries. 28-year-old Hakeem Elmozazi has been charged with second-degree murder along with multiple weapons offenses. This is the city's 17th homicide of the year. In Hamilton, a 12-year-old boy has been charged with attacking an 8-year-old with bear spray. Police say they

0: The accused and an 11-year-old boy had broken into a Canadian Tire store overnight and made off with some bear spray, which they allegedly used on the younger child. The 12-year-old is charged with break and enter, assault, and administering a noxious substance. Police believe he was also part of a group that broke into a vape store on Canada Day and stole thousands of dollars worth of products. The 11-year-old boy cannot be charged, as the minimum age to be held criminally responsible in Canada is 12. We'll have more news in a moment. Here's a live look right now at Nathan Phillips Square and the soccer pitch there. All is quiet. Oh, there's a few people out there still on that soccer pitch. It's mild, 25, feeling like 29 with the Humidex. Lindsay Morrison with our first look at the forecast.
1: Well, it was a hot day today, and it will be a hot night tonight. Our overnight low, about 21 degrees. Anytime the temperature is about 20 degrees or warmer, it's pretty uncomfortable for sleeping. Still going to feel like 28 at the coolest point in the overnight. Southwest winds and partly cloudy skies. Tomorrow, we're back into some heat once again. We are also tracking the potential for some showers and maybe some thunderstorms, too. Once again, a forecast daytime high of 30. Here's a look at how things are expected to play out. Coming up, we'll time it all out for you and take you through the weekend weather forecast. But for now, Zoraida, back to you.
0: Thank you, Lindsay. A motorcyclist is in hospital after a collision in Brampton. It happened near North Park Drive and Naismith Street, south of Beauvais, just after 5:30 this evening. Peel police say the motorcyclist collided with an SUV and was taken to hospital in critical condition. The cause of the crash now under investigation. And in Hamilton, one person is dead after a crash on the Lincoln Alexander Parkway. The three-vehicle crash took place just before 7 p.m. Police say a 24-year-old was pronounced dead on the scene. No one else was injured in this crash. Police continue to investigate the circumstances. Three displaced families are searching for answers after an early morning fire at a restaurant near Eglinton and Bathurst. Police calling the incident suspicious and are now investigating the cause. CTV's John Musselman reports.
2: The suspicious fire broke out around 3 a.m. in the basement at this restaurant on Eglinton Avenue West near Bathurst. Smoke was billowing from the rear of the building. The smoke spread to neighboring apartment units. Fire officials say eight tenants got out safely.
3: They did a quick knockdown of the fire down in the basement. Public health was notified. Right now we have just under investigation and police and fire holding the scene.
2: Some of the displaced tenants were waiting outside the building today, but they did not want to talk on camera. They have been temporarily forced out because of the fire. Officials say friends and family are providing temporary accommodations. At least three neighboring businesses suffered extensive smoke damage. The owner of this salon says she was forced to cancel all her bookings today. She's not sure when she can reopen because the smell of smoke is so bad.
4: It's very frustrating. I went inside for 5 seconds, but I couldn't really see, but I see that the chair is broken. I cannot go downstairs and see what's going on.
2: Same story at the jewelry store next door. There's currently no power because of the fire.
5: Definitely an interruption. I've been calling clients to cancel appointments. Can't breathe in there. It's so intense. The fire department had to break down my back door to get in to make sure that there were no sparks or anything coming through.
2: There were no injuries reported. The cause of the fire remains under investigation. Investigators with the Ontario Fire Marshal are on the scene. It'll be up to them to try to determine the origin of this fire. John Musselman, CTV News.
0: Hundreds of public sector workers protested outside the CN Tower as their strike hits the seven-week mark. The union representing health and social workers is calling for more provincial funding, while the Ford government says they have invested more in the sector. CTV's Beth McDonnell with the details.
6: Surrounding a makeshift bargaining table, community health and social service workers shut down several blocks of Front Street. Their strike, now into its seventh week, affects 4,000 workers at 23 agencies across Ontario.
7: The front has to pay.
6: The OPSU members serve some of the most vulnerable, from children with disabilities and complex care needs to people experiencing homelessness and women fleeing abuse. One of the biggest issues, fighting for wages due to a legislated wage cap from years ago, even after the law was repealed.
8: I lost my home last year because I had to have two jobs, but then I get sick, so I couldn't have two jobs. I only could have the one.
9: None of us got into these roles for money. We knew that when we started, but when we can't sustain our own livelihood, then there's a problem.
6: After a rally outside the CN Tower, workers weaved by Rogers Center, where they unveiled banners from the walkway, then went to the Treasury Board offices on Front Street.
10: Workers are really hoping this show of support gets the Ford government's attention. They say it's the government that controls the purse strings, and it's time these workers and services are properly funded.
6: From the Treasury Board, they moved along front to Lower Simcoe before pulling out chairs and tables while police watched over.
11: The government is not hearing to our ask. We need to escalate. We are bringing the heat downtown Toronto, and this is absolutely necessary.
6: A statement to CTV News from the Ministry of Children, Community and Social Services says the government has made historic investments in the sector, including $4 billion this year, an increase of $1.6 billion since they took over. On collective bargaining, it says it expects every provider to have strong contingency plans and ensure care is not disrupted. Workers say some clients have been disrupted, miss them, and are anxious to get back to helping them.
12: Just yesterday, we issued a letter to the government. Doug Ford said he wanted the employers and the union back at the table. So we sent letters to all the employers, to the government, inviting them to a table with us so that we can actually talk about what's needed to end this strike.
6: OPSU says services remain $1.5 billion short. The workers not just taking a stand for themselves, but for everyone they serve. Beth McDonnell, CTV News.
0: Coming up here on CTV News, the NDP leader shining a light back on the Greenbelt scandal, marking 1,000 days of the RCMP investigation by bringing a cake.
1: Plan on it being hot and humid again tomorrow, although we will also have eyes to the sky for the threat of active weather. And that is most likely to occur in the afternoon hours tomorrow. So what makes a thunderstorm severe? Well, in the case of tomorrow, we are most likely to get some heavy downpours, but strong winds and possibly even some hail. That's possible as well. Stay with us. We're going to take a look at your 7-day weather forecast after the break.

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8: Still really mild out there this hour as we take another live shot of the soccer pitch at Nathan Phillips Square, which is still pretty busy. At 25 degrees, feels like 29 when you factor in the Humidex. We're in for more hot weather for the rest of this week and maybe some active weather too. Here's Lindsay with more.
9: 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You don't pay unless they win. Today was one of those classic days in July filled with heat, humidity, and sunshine. What a day to be outside, but of course you had to take regular breaks from the heat. By the water, yeah, that's a nice place to be on a day like this. Often you can find a nice breeze coming off Lake Ontario. We did have southerly winds today, unlike the last couple of days when the winds were coming out of the east. Let's take a look at what's in store as we make our way through the next couple of days here. Starting tomorrow, we've got the threat of active weather. So a frontal system moves through. All this heat, humidity, this muggy air mass that we're in right now, that could help fuel some potential thunderstorms. So here's the timing of it all. We start off likely with some sun tomorrow. However, before the morning is finished, communities east of Georgian Bay, around the Bruce Peninsula, into some active weather. And there's about 2 p.m. around the GTA. You can see scattered wet weather, but also possibly some embedded thunderstorms. And as mentioned, they could be severe in nature. That risk and that threat continues into the evening hours. By Friday, still dealing with some cloud cover, might get a few leftover rain showers, but generally speaking, it is a drier day. And those clouds should clear as the day goes on. By the weekend, we are into sunshine, and we are going to be enjoying some seasonal warmth to go along with it. As for those temperatures, yeah, it was a hot one today. It is warm overnight tonight, 21 for the low. Average low this time of year is about 17 degrees, so we are warmer than normal. Just a few clouds in the sky out there. Tomorrow's forecast daytime high is once again around 30 degrees in places. Upper 20s for most, and once again feeling like the mid and upper 30s because that humidity sticks around. It's going to take some time for the active weather to really cool things down. You will notice a bit of a fresher feel into the day on Friday. Again, it is a cloudier day with still the threat of some lingering showers. Again, that's for Friday, but Saturday, wall-to-wall sunshine, 28 for the high. And while the weekend brings us temperatures near normal, we are once again going to be feeling like 40 as we make our way into the early part of next week with a widespread heat wave expected across the central United States. So here's a look at your 7-day forecast to give you an idea of what's in store. Temperature-wise, we're pretty consistent. After tomorrow, upper 20s for highs. Saturday and Sunday filled with sunshine, as mentioned, but there's Monday, Tuesday, Wednesday, 30 plus degrees and feeling like 40 both Tuesday and Wednesday. Zoraida, back to you.
8: Thank you, Lindsay. The official opposition marking 1,000 days since the RCMP launched an investigation into the Ford government's Greenbelt scandal as the probe continues into what developers knew about the province's plans to remove land from the protected area. CTV's Queen's Park Bureau Chief Siobhan Morris with the details.
10: We couldn't really
2: fit 1,000 candles?
5: 1,000 to mark the number of days so far in an RCMP investigation into the Greenbelt. The probe launched in October 2023, looking into whether developers may have been tipped off. Land was about to be taken out of the protected zone.
8: Ontarians have been waiting for the results of this investigation because they need to know what happened. They need to know if they can trust Doug Ford.
5: The premier apologized and returned land to the Greenbelt, but only after months of public pressure, two damning reports from Queen's Park watchdogs, and the departure of two cabinet ministers and two staffers. The government has said they're cooperating with the Mounties.
10: Every agency that's ever asked has all been transparent. We've given them everything they need.
5: Today, the RCMP says their sensitive and international investigations unit is still conducting an investigation. A spokesperson adds they won't be sharing more information so as not to compromise that work. That clampdown makes sense to this former Toronto police detective.
11: This investigation could have potentially dramatic impact on the government and on the people of the province of Ontario. So it's incumbent on the RCMP to make sure they get it right the first time.
5: Mendelson explains this investigation is complicated, multi-layered, with people inside and outside Queen's Park to look at.
11: You have government-issued cell phones, you have privately used cell phones, all of these things, in terms of extracting information from them, take time because not everybody's giving them up voluntarily.
5: The premier has tried to push past the scandal and refocus on the economy.
10: That's something that happened years ago that doesn't even show up on our radar on polling.
8: His track record since then shows that he has learned nothing at all.
5: With opposition parties drawing connections between the Greenbelt and the Skills Development Fund, Science Center shut down, and push to expand Toronto's Island Airport.
12: It's all the usual suspects. They know the government. They're friends of the government. They donate to the PC party.
5: An integrity commissioner's report on distribution of Skills Development Fund cash is expected in the coming months. Siobhan Morris, CTV News.
8: A U.S. consortium of aquariums says the government has approved an emergency rescue to import Marineland's whales and dolphins. The shuttered Niagara Falls tourist attraction is up for sale, and the park has said it's running out of money to care for its 30 beluga whales and four dolphins. Ottawa endorsed a plan to move the animals to several facilities in the U.S. and one in Spain. The whales are set to go to five marine parks. Marineland says it welcomes the authorization of the relocation and says the move is in the best interest of the animals. Gas prices are expected to jump this week across the GTA, according to Dan McTagg, president of Canadians for Affordable Energy. Drivers will see a 5-cent spike on Friday to $1.69.9 a liter. Diesel is expected to jump 13 cents to nearly $2 a liter. The surge comes after U.S. President Donald Trump said the ceasefire with Iran was over.
13: We're now seeing the full effect and full impact. Oil's up $3.5 a barrel. I'm looking at the overnight Globex. Looks like we're up another dollar a barrel for which will affect us for Saturday, which means tomorrow's the best day to fill up. You're going to get gas for no more than $1.64.9, but of course on Friday, as you mentioned, up 5 cents a liter. Diesel will go from 185 to about 198, and I think you're going to see gradual increases over the next several days, which will probably bring prices up an average of 10 to 15 cents a liter by the time we get to some other announcement at some point down the road.
8: The U.S. military says it is carrying out strikes on Iran after the Islamic Republic attacked ships in the Strait of Hormuz a day earlier. Still ahead here on CTV News, could a blood test help detect tiny amounts of cancer after treatment? The results of promising research now underway at the Princess Margaret Cancer Center when we return.
14: 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Send it to CTV News. 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
22: Believe it.
23: Closed captioning of this CP24 program is brought to you by Diamond and Diamond Lawyers, Canada's largest personal injury law firm with over $1 billion in total settlements.
24: Researchers at Princess Margaret Cancer Center are trying to determine whether a blood test can detect tiny amounts of cancer after patients have been treated. The lead investigator says smaller studies have indicated cancer DNA can show up in blood in amounts too small to be identified by CT scans. If the test is positive, patients could get additional experimental treatments to try and prevent the cancer from returning. If the test is negative, it could indicate the patient is fully cancer-free. Researchers say more study is needed at this stage.
25: But the test is still not standard of care because the sensitivity of the test is really important. And just because it's negative, maybe a false negative. So it's really important for us to study this and to be following these patients very closely to understand if they are truly free from cancer, if they're negative on this test, or if they are positive on this test, whether ultimately the cancer will show up and whether we can act on it to reduce the chance of the cancer from coming back.
24: The trial also aims to find out if the effectiveness of the blood test varies between different types of cancer. Well, she was ticketed for running a stop sign and labeled a belligerent female by the police officer. The Toronto woman found video evidence proving otherwise. And as CTV's John Woodward reports, questions are now being raised about the behavior of the ticketing Toronto police officer.
26: My camera's on.
27: This is Toronto police footage that shows an officer pulling Vashti Anderson over last year.
26: I saw you look once and you came right to the stop sign.
28: No, I looked.
27: But Anderson, a 62-year-old executive director of a Toronto charity, was certain she stopped.
29: I was surprised because I knew then that I didn't do anything wrong.
27: She'd left her driver's license at home, something the officer was going to give her a break on.
26: Well, I'm going to be very nice here.
27: But that mercy disappeared when she kept standing her ground.
26: You're already getting a ticket no matter what for that.
28: I looked.
26: Okay,
28: I
26: ma'am.
28: Stopped. I was at the stop sign.
26: Ma'am, listen to me.
28: Okay,
26: I'm going to get you all the tickets. No problem. You're getting all the tickets.
27: Three tickets in total, running the stop sign, no license, and no insurance, even though you can see her showing that slip in the video.
30: Anderson didn't want to have to pay $285 and have all of that on her driving record, so she started looking for evidence.
27: Discovering this surveillance video from a nearby church, that's her sedan right there, and you can see it stops.
29: I decided, okay, I'm going to go to court because I'm not going to pay the tickets for something that I honestly didn't do. I wasn't guilty of.
27: Anderson went further, requesting videos and records from the Toronto police. Their in-car video shows the same thing. She stops. What she wasn't expecting, to see this in the officer's notes, calling her a female belligerent.
29: When I saw that word belligerent female, that blew my mind. That tells me the kind of police officer I was dealing with. It tells me that he has bias.
27: She presented all this to traffic court. The charges were dropped, but not without several paperwork problems. Among them, the Law Enforcement Complaints Agency dismissed her concerns in a letter that said she faced criminal proceedings, which is false.
31: It seems to me this is dead wrong.
27: Former Toronto Mayor John Sewell says Anderson should never have gone through any of this.
31: She is clearly not belligerent. It's the officer who's being belligerent.
27: Toronto police have had body camera videos for 5 years now, providing evidence in many cases, but it's also an accountability tool. And if you listen to it closely, you can hear the officer describe what might be another reason he pulled Anderson over.
26: That's fine. I was coming behind you and you cut me off.
27: A Toronto Police Service spokesperson said her complaint is now being investigated, saying we expect our officers to enforce the law fairly, act professionally, and treat all members of the public with dignity and respect. Where concerns are raised about an officer's conduct, there are established processes in place to ensure those concerns are reviewed and assessed appropriately.
29: I truly, truly, truly want accountability.
27: As for Anderson, she now wears the female belligerent label with pride. If she hadn't stuck to her guns, she might never have gotten this video that shows she was in the right all along. John Woodward, CTV News.
0: We're a company that understands disability.
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24: The Blue Jays were going for the series win in their rubber match in San Francisco against the Giants this afternoon.
9: Okamoto sends one deep down the right field line, and it is off the wall. No, it is gone. The signal from
24: Kazuma Okamoto got the Jays out in front with a big lead, hitting his first career grand slam. The home run was confirmed following an umpire review. Dylan Cease was three outs away from a no-hitter, but gave up a bloop single to start the ninth. Toronto won the game 10-0. They will open a series in San Diego on Friday against the Padres.
10: Nurse catch and shoot. Got it. You knew that was going in.
24: On the court, the Tempo looking to snap a two-game losing streak, hosting the Golden State Valkyries tonight. Kia Nurse gave Toronto the upper hand by the end of the fourth, but the Valkyries fought back, handing the Tempo their third straight loss with an 83-75 defeat. Toronto looks to bounce back this Friday when they host the Dallas Wings to continue their nine-game homestand. And that's our report for this evening. A reminder, you can get breaking news all day long on CP24 and on our website, ctvnewstoronto.ca. For Lindsay Morrison and all of us here at CTV News, have a good night. I'm Zoraida Allman. We'll see you tomorrow.

0: PTA police officers and loved ones gathered as the body of a Durham police recruit killed in a crash while on his way to police college arrived at the coroner's office. One person is fighting for their life in hospital after a motorcycle collided with an SUV this evening in Brampton. Police have made an arrest in this week's fatal shooting near Victoria Park and the 401. We're also learning more about the victim. We'll have those details in moments. This is Toronto's breaking news, CP24. Good evening. I'm Arda Zakarian. The body of a Durham police recruit who was killed in a crash near the Ontario Police College arrived at the coroner's office in North York this afternoon. Officers saluted as the hearse carrying 27-year-old Tyrone Magbetang pulled into the chief coroner's office near Keele and the 401 after 1:30. Magbetang joined the Durham Regional Police Service as a special constable in May of 2023. This past April, he was selected as a police constable recruit. And in a statement, Durham police say he was a compassionate, dedicated, and service-driven individual who believed deeply in helping others and making a positive difference in the community. Let's go live now to CP24's Andrew Brennan, who's outside the coroner's office near the 401 in Keele, where the police recruit's body arrived earlier this afternoon, and it was quite emotional. Andrew.
1: Yeah, and just showing that image you just did, Arda, just seeing all those officers.
2: Get the Star Wars cup!
1: Showing those officers mourning someone who is attempting to be one of their own in a little bit more time. It definitely made for, an emotional return here into the GTA. This man was out in the Niagara region, part of the training he was attempting to do to become this police officer. He was going to work in Durham region. Now, that's the photo of Tyrone Magbetang. He was just 27 years old. We don't know much about him. That being said, he was certainly someone that did touch many lives based on just the little we do know about him. We actually spoke with someone who met him through Boxing Ontario, so it sounds like he may have had a little bit of an interest in martial arts, or at least in the world of boxing. And she talked, this woman, Jennifer, about how when he found out that she was trying to raise some money for cancer research, something that was touching her personally at that time, he wanted to do what he could to help.
3: I'm still floored. I'm speechless. There's really nothing you can say when you lose somebody, but especially when you lose somebody who's just got nothing more than just life ahead of him. He created something called the Rookie Division and was fighting to end cancer with us through the Rookie Division, running across North America and raising a lot of money for a great cause. And, you know, his hands were in so many different things, yet he still made time for the community and very much, and was very excited to get on the force.
1: Now, Arda, what is sort of compounded grief here is this cluster of deaths we've seen. You mentioned the fact that Tyrone Magbetang ultimately had just started his journey to become a police officer. He was a cadet as of April. Well, since the last day of March to now, there has been 6 police officers and one, or I should say, including one cadet, that have died across Canada. That is roughly the average that we get for a year in the span of barely 12 weeks. So putting that in perspective, that does ultimately mean that there's been a lot of grieving in a very short amount of time. And let's not forget, a lot of those deaths have happened in the GTHA. I just want to very quickly mention them all, going to all of them here across the country. You have Anaïs Fortin-Cousins. She died in a vehicular accident. And also, that's not the only one I should mention. We'll talk about that in a second. You have Brandon Malcolm. He lost his life on the 401. I covered it that night. That was happening and shut down traffic and really hit the community hard there. You have Tarun Bali. He also died in an incident involving a vehicle. That was up north, but he was from the GTHA. You have Mark Benizzato. He lost his life trying to carry out a search warrant in the early morning hours and ultimately losing his life to gunfire. You have Mohamed Lamine Benredouane. He lost his life in that horrific shooting that happened in Montreal, that shut down a whole neighborhood. And now you have Tyrone Magbetang as well, adding to that list. Ultimately, that's a lot of lives lost and a lot of people mourning those people. I'll send it back to you.
0: Andrew, thank you so much for this. Police have identified the victim of a deadly shooting near Victoria Park in the 401 earlier this week, and they've also made an arrest. Officers responded for unknown trouble call on Terraview Boulevard on Monday afternoon. There they found a man who had been shot and died at the scene. He's been identified as 32-year-old LaVon Byers of Toronto, who had been shot. Shortly after Byers was found, a second man was found shot and critically injured not far away at a plaza on Victoria Park near Sheppard. A firearm was discovered in the man's vehicle. 28-year-old Hakeem El-Mozazi is now charged with second-degree murder along with multiple weapons charges. Police are investigating after a man was shot in Brampton. Police say the man in his 30s was rushed to hospital after he was found with a gunshot wound in an industrial area near Steeles and Bramley just before 9:30 last night. His injuries are non-life-threatening. Police believe the shooting happened outside. They have not released a suspect description. A TTC employee has been sent to hospital tonight after being assaulted in North York. Police responded for an assault call at Wilson Subway Station around 6:30. They say a suspect was reported to be armed with a knife and a TTC employee received a cut to the arm. Paramedics transported the employee to hospital with non-life-threatening injuries. Police say a suspect is in custody. A man has been rushed to hospital after a stabbing downtown. This happened near Sherbourne and Dundas around 3:45 this afternoon. Paramedics tell CP24 a man was brought to hospital with serious, non-life-threatening injuries. Toronto police say a suspect has been arrested. The investigation is ongoing. Arson is suspected in a restaurant fire near Eglinton and Bathurst that has left three families displaced. CTV's John Musselman reports.
4: The suspicious fire broke out around 3 a.m. in the basement at this restaurant on Eglinton Avenue West near Bathurst. Smoke was billowing from the rear of the building. The smoke spread to neighboring apartment units. Fire officials say eight tenants got out safely.
5: They did a quick knockdown of the fire down in the basement. Public health was notified. Right now we have just under investigation and police and fire holding the scene.
4: Some of the displaced tenants were waiting outside the building today, but they did not want to talk on camera. They have been temporarily forced out because of the fire. Officials say friends and family are providing temporary accommodations. At least three neighboring businesses suffered extensive smoke damage. The owner of this salon says she was forced to cancel all her bookings today. She's not sure when she can reopen because the smell of smoke is so bad.
6: It's very frustrating. I went inside for 5 seconds, but I couldn't really see, but I see that the chair is broken. I cannot go downstairs and see what's going on.
4: Same story at the jewelry store next door. There's currently no power because of the fire.
7: Definitely an interruption. I've been calling clients to cancel appointments. Can't breathe in there. It's so intense. The fire department had to break down my back door to get in to make sure that there were no sparks or anything coming through.
4: There were no injuries reported. The cause of the fire remains under investigation. Investigators with the Ontario Fire Marshal are on the scene. It'll be up to them to try to determine the origin of this fire. John Musselman, CTV News.
0: A motorcyclist is in a hospital after a collision in Brampton. This happened near North Park Drive and Nasmyth Street, which is south of Beauvais, just after 5:30 this evening. Peel police say the motorcyclist collided with an SUV and was taken to hospital in critical condition. The cause of the crash is under investigation. This is Toronto's breaking news, CP24. The TTC saw a big jump in riders on the days of the 6 World Cup games in Toronto. We'll break down the numbers coming up.
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11: Yeah, right. And aliens exist.
13: What? Lottomax has more prizes?
12: Yep, that's more chances to win.
13: Sure, and horses can fly.
14: No way.
11: Cool.
0: The TTC is reporting a spike in riders on the days of the 6 World Cup games in Toronto. The transit agency says routes servicing Toronto Stadium and the FIFA Fan Fest saw 1.1 million trips, a 42% jump compared with a year ago. This includes trips on the King, Dufferin, Bathurst, Ossington, and Harbourfront corridors.
15: When we see the ridership on the routes like that, I think the first thing it speaks to is the planning. And so while we're thrilled people choose transit and the numbers were that good on those 6 match days, it does speak to kind of up to 2 years of planning and the work that goes into it. And so, of course, we put more service out there. We put more people out there. We tested our infrastructure more. So all of that work that was done and retested and tested again, it starts to show that it delivers. And then the really good stat that we do see is that the ridership increases.
0: Toronto was one of several host cities across North America hosting 6 matches during the World Cup. Gas prices are expected to jump this week across the GTA. According to Dan McTagg, president of Canadians for Affordable Energy, drivers will see a 5-cent spike on Friday to $1.69.9. Diesel is expected to jump 13 cents to nearly $2 a liter. The surge comes after U.S. President Donald Trump says the ceasefire with Iran was over.
16: We're now seeing the full effect and full impact. Oil's up $3.5 a barrel. I'm looking at the overnight Globex. Looks like we're up another $1 a barrel for which will affect us for Saturday, which means tomorrow's the best day to fill up. You're going to get gas for no more than $1.64.9, but of course on Friday, as you mentioned, up 5 cents a liter. Diesel will go from $1.85 to about $1.98, and I think you're going to see gradual increases over the next several days, which will probably bring prices up an average of 10 to 15 cents a liter by the time we get to some other announcement at some point down the road.
0: The U.S. military says it's carrying out strikes on Iran after the Islamic Republic attacked ships in the Strait of Hormuz a day earlier. This is Toronto's breaking news. CP24, hundreds of public service sector workers protested outside the CN Tower today as their strike hits the 7th week mark. Those details coming up right after the break.
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0: MTA police officers and loved ones gathered as the body of a Durham police recruit killed in a crash while on his way to police college arrived at the coroner's office. Eight people have been displaced from their homes after a fire broke out in a restaurant on Eglinton near Bathurst. Police say the fire is suspicious and they suspect arson. Police have made an arrest in this week's fatal shooting near Victoria Park and the 401. We're also learning more about the victim. We'll have those details in moments. Stay with CP24 for more on these stories. And for further details, head to our website, cp24.com, and the CP24 app. Striking public sector workers held a protest downtown today. Chopper 24 was live over the rally at the base of the CN Tower. Thousands of community, health, and social services workers from across Ontario have been on strike since May the 25th. And today, they marched to the Treasury Board offices on Yonge Street. The Ontario Public Service Employees Union says they want more funding from their province for their services and wages that were capped at increases of 1% under Bill 124, which was later found to be unconstitutional.
1: What seems to be preventing this from moving forward is that this government has chosen to spend more money on, you know, fictitious tunnels under the 401 or convention centers in the middle of the lake rather than the relatively cheap, or a private plane, rather than the relatively cheap investment it would take of about $80 million a year targeted towards the front lines to make sure these services are funded and these folks can actually provide what vulnerable Ontarians need.
0: In response to today's protest, the province issued a statement that reads in part, "While collective bargaining is a matter between the employer and the union, we expect every service provider to have strong contingency plans to protect residents and ensure their care is not disrupted." The province also points out that it has invested nearly $4 billion in the development services sector this year, an increase of $1.6 billion since taking office in 2018. Ontario NDP leader Mart Stiles is marking a milestone of the RCMP's investigation into the Greenbelt scandal. Stiles bought a birthday cake to the Queen's Park Media Studio this morning. The cake had a 1,000 candle, which represents the number of days since the investigation was opened. Stiles, who has been calling for a public inquiry into the scandal, says we still need answers about what actually happened.
2: For more than 3 years, Ontarians have been waiting for the results of this investigation because they need to know what happened. They need to know if they can trust Doug Ford. They need to know why their premier is saying one thing in front of the cameras and another thing inside the shady back rooms. I have full confidence in the RCMP to conduct this investigation, and no matter how long it takes, Ontarians deserve the truth.
0: Ford has not been charged with any crimes and has previously apologized for a decision to open up a portion of the Greenbelt for development, calling it a mistake. The RCMP is investigating the government's decision around the Greenbelt, but have not said who exactly that investigation touches. This is Toronto's breaking news, CP24. We'll have a look at Toronto's top stories next.

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0: Place. Maddie's Place is a Toronto-based dog rescue. We also help out cats, but our primary focus are dogs. We just welcome dogs from Canada. We have such a huge overpopulation crisis right now in Canada and even right here in Ontario. So our sole focus are Canadian dogs and cats. We've been around since 2016. Our primary dogs that we intake are medical cases or often behavioral cases. So dogs that need a little added help that shelters or owners aren't able to assist with. So we can step in, rehab the dogs, and then make them adoptable.
1: Hey guys, I'm Matt. This is Troop, and he's my rescue dog. We've been together for 2 years. So I'm a pilot, infantry with the Canadian Armed Forces. I met Troop. I run a rescue called Tailwind Rescue. We partner with Maddie's Place. We got a call from a bunch of orange pilots that Troop was up in Moosonee, and he was eating gravel and rocks and playing in the mud. So in tandem with Maddie's Place, we did a joint rescue to bring him down from Moosonee. He wasn't in good shape. He had lost a lot of weight. The orange pilots did their best to befriend him and make sure he was comfortable up there, but he definitely needs to be moved to a better situation. There are so many dogs up

0: adopting a dog can become. Maddie's Place has been a fundamental partner for me in adopting a group and along with the rescue. They are absolutely amazing. They care about the animals they rescue. They cared about Droop, and they were absolutely perfect for the adoption process. Denise, who runs Maddie's Place, she's an absolute saint. She loves the animals she works with, and I could not recommend it.
1: I'm Lisa Booth, and I am a volunteer with Maddie's Place for their pet food bank. Maddie's Place started their pet food bank in 2016, and it has expanded to the point now that we are covering even more pet parents in need. We've got the free volunteers going to select buildings in the east end of Toronto, servicing approximately 1,200 pets every month.
2: And this is what our Maddie's Place community looks like. Foster, adopt, and volunteer. Thanks for coming.

0: Katie Dawson. I'm a singer-songwriter. I write and perform all my own music. You can find my music on all streaming services. But here's the thing with that. You don't actually own your music, and there's data tracking involved. Wouldn't it be nice to own something you love? All of my music is available in hard copy directly from my website, katiedawson.ca, whether that's vinyl, CD, or even cassettes. Check out this record right here. It's glow-in-the-dark vinyl. Or how about this one? There's 24-karat gold leaf flake directly in the vinyl. This has never been done before on a vinyl record. Records should be fun, unique, and collectible. And the music on them should be great, too. Do you like rock and roll, folk, country, and rockabilly? Well, I've done all that and more, and I think you'll love it. Don't believe me? Just ask them.
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0: The Blue Jays bats were booming in San Francisco this afternoon, but it was starting pitcher Dylan Cease who had all the attention.
1: And it's lined into center, a base hit to lead off the top of the ninth inning. The first hit of the ball game for the Giants.
0: Cease took a no-hitter into the ninth inning before the Giants finally managed a single. Cease was cheered on by his teammates and fans as he left the game after striking out 11. The Jays won the game 10-0. Cease has thrown a no-hitter before with the Padres 2 years ago. The Jays open a series in San Diego on Friday. The Tempo were looking to snap a two-game losing streak hosting the Golden State Valkyries tonight.
2: Nurse catch and shoot, got it! You knew that was going in. Kia Nurse.
0: Kia Nurse gave Toronto the upper hand by the end of the fourth, but the Valkyries fought back, handing the Tempo their third straight loss with an 83-75 defeat. Toronto looks to bounce back this Friday when they host the Dallas Wings to continue their 9-game homestand. Canadian actor Robbie GK is having what the entertainment industry calls a moment. One of the stars of Heated Rivalry, GK recently attended Bell Media's Upfronts. That's where our network presents the hottest shows for the upcoming season and where CTV's Andrea Case caught up with him.
3: Robbie GK was a hit with fans lined up to get his autograph or a photo at the Bell Media Upfront last month.
4: It's pretty otherworldly for me to be here today. You know, a year ago, I don't think I could have ever imagined being here and, you know, coming off the coattails of Heated Rivalry and all the excitement here.
3: Thanks to the worldwide success of Heated Rivalry, millions of people around the world know him as Christopher Kip Grady, the on-screen smoothie shop barista and love interest of hockey player Scott Hunter, played by Francois Arrault. It's a huge leap from where he was just 12 months ago.
4: A year ago, I was working actually just downtown at doing sales at a building at a company, and I was biking in two times a week in the wintertime to do that. So that this is my life is completely different now. But like a year ago, yeah, I you know, this was another Canadian kind of a smaller thing, and at the time, nobody knew what it was going to be.
3: Now everyone knows what Heated Rivalry is. Season 2 is currently in production.
5: And do you get to do season 2?
4: We'll see.
3: Not to worry, the Port Credit native has a new project on the small screen, which may be familiar to some viewers.
6: I'm the program director, Jerry Aldini.
3: Meatballs was the 1979 Canadian film starring Bill Murray as head camp counselor Tripper Harrison. Now the film has been turned into a new TV series coming to Crave.
4: Well, it's going to be a reimagined, but, you know, have some things from the past that everyone loves, but a kind of modernized of the classic Canadian film. And, you know, I went to camp myself, and that was such a formative years for me, so I'm excited to play to that and get to spend summer at camp.
3: Murray won't be back. GK is stepping into his shoes and can now relive his childhood at Camp Pinecrest in Muskoka, this time as the head camp counselor. Meatballs is part of the 2026-27 lineup for Bell Media.

0: Somber salute as the hearse carrying the body of police recruit Tyrone McBeatang arrives at the coroner's office in North York. Good evening. Tyrone McBeatang is being remembered for his kindness and dedication to serving the community. The 27-year-old was killed in a crash yesterday near London, not far from the Ontario Police College, where he was headed for training. CTV's Sean Lethong is outside the coroner's office near Keele in the 401, where the police recruit's body arrived earlier today. Sean.
1: Well, Zarana, it was a show of support that is also so heartbreaking and all too familiar lately in this area.
2: His coffin draped in the Canadian flag, officers standing on guard for Constable in Training Tyrone McBeatang, as his body arrived at the Center for Forensic Sciences today.
3: Co-workers always talked of him as a very genuine person, a genuine individual that they could all count on.
2: It was his lifelong dream to become a police officer. The 27-year-old had been a special constable since May of 2023. He was selected as a police constable recruit last April. According to the OPP, McBeatang was killed Tuesday morning when the car he was driving collided with a tractor trailer near Aylmer, Ontario. He was headed to the Ontario Police College with another cadet who was a passenger. That cadet was taken to hospital with life-threatening injuries. McBeatang was pronounced dead at the scene. A statement from the Durham Regional Police reads in part, "Tyrone was a compassionate, dedicated, and service-driven individual who believed deeply in helping others and making a positive difference in the community."
4: I'm still floored. I'm speechless. There's really nothing you can say when you lose somebody, but especially when you lose somebody who's just got nothing more than just life ahead of him.
2: Jennifer Huggins first met McBeatang over a decade ago through Boxing Ontario. She says he was heavily involved in her charitable cause, Fight to End Cancer, supporting the Princess Margaret Cancer Foundation.
4: He created something called the Rookie Division and was fighting to end cancer with us through the Rookie Division, running across North America and raising a lot of money for a great cause. And, you know, his hands were in so many different things, yet he still made time for the community and very much and was very excited to get on the force.
2: Toronto Police Chief Myron Demke was among those paying their respects this afternoon. This comes during a difficult time in the policing community, Toronto Police and the OPP having lost officers just last month.
3: All these folks are out there every single day risking their lives, working hard for their communities. And I think we've seen an unprecedented amount of tragedy in our profession, and we're hoping that we've turned a corner.
2: Durham Police say although McBeatang's time with the service was far too short, he had a lasting impression on everyone who knew him and worked with him. He'll be remembered for his kindness, professionalism, and the tremendous potential he brought to our organization. His loss is deeply felt through the Durham Regional Police Service and the wider policing community.
1: And as difficult as a day like this is, we are also waiting to hear an update of the condition of the passenger in that vehicle as well. Reporting live, I'm Sean Lethong's right. I'll send it back to you.
0: John. Thank you, Sean. A TTC employee was sent to hospital tonight after being assaulted in North York. Police were called to Wilson Subway Station around 6:30 for reports of an assault and a suspect armed with a knife. A TTC employee received a cut to the arm. Paramedics transported the employee to hospital with non-life-threatening injuries. A suspect is in custody. A man has been arrested for second-degree murder in Monday's fatal daylight shooting in Scarborough. Officers responding to the Victoria Park Avenue and 401 at about 3:15 for reports of a shooting. A man with a gunshot wound was pronounced dead at the scene, now identified as 32-year-old LaVon Byers. Another man with a gunshot wound was found in a vehicle about a kilometer away at a plaza near Victoria Park in Sheppard. A firearm was found inside the vehicle. That man was taken to hospital with life-threatening injuries. 28-year-old Hakeem Al-Mozazi has been charged with second-degree murder along with multiple weapons offenses. This is the city's 17th homicide of the year. In Hamilton, a 12-year-old boy has been charged with attacking an 8-year-old with bear spray. Police say the accused and an 11-year-old boy had broken into a Canadian Tire store overnight and made off with some bear spray, which they allegedly used on the younger child. The 12-year-old is charged with break and enter, assault, and administering a noxious substance. Police believe he was also part of a group that broke into a vape store on Canada Day and stole thousands of dollars worth of products. The 11-year-old boy cannot be charged, as the minimum age to be held criminally responsible in Canada is 12. We'll have more news in a moment. Here's a live look right now at Nathan Phillips Square and the soccer pitch there. All is

0: quiet. Oh, there's a few people out there still on that soccer pitch. It's mild, 25, feeling like 29 with the Humidex. Lindsay Morrison with our first look at the forecast.
1: Well, it was a hot day today, and it will be a hot night tonight. Our overnight low, about 21 degrees. Anytime the temperature is about 20 degrees or warmer, it's pretty uncomfortable for sleeping. Still going to feel like 28 at the coolest point in the overnight. Southwest winds and partly cloudy skies. Tomorrow, we're back into some heat once again. We are also tracking the potential for some showers and maybe some thunderstorms, too. Once again, a forecast daytime high of 30. Here's a look at how things are expected to play out. Coming up, we'll time it all out for you and take you through the weekend weather forecast. But for now, Zoraida, back to you.
0: Thank you, Lindsay. A motorcyclist is in hospital after a collision in Brampton. It happened near North Park Drive and Naismith Street, south of Beauvais, just after 5:30 this evening. Peel police say the motorcyclist collided with an SUV and was taken to hospital in critical condition. The cause of the crash now under investigation. And in Hamilton, one person is dead after a crash on the Lincoln Alexander Parkway. The three-vehicle crash took place just before 7 p.m. Police say a 24-year-old was pronounced dead on the scene. No one else was injured in this crash. Police continue to investigate the circumstances. Three displaced families are searching for answers after an early morning fire at a restaurant near Eglinton and Bathurst. Police calling the incident suspicious and are now investigating the cause. CTV's John Musselman reports.
2: The suspicious fire broke out around 3 a.m. in the basement at this restaurant on Eglinton Avenue West near Bathurst. Smoke was billowing from the rear of the building. The smoke spread to neighboring apartment units. Fire officials say eight tenants got out safely.
3: They did a quick knockdown of the fire down in the basement. Public health was notified. Right now we have just under investigation and police and fire holding the scene.
2: Some of the displaced tenants were waiting outside the building today, but they did not want to talk on camera. They have been temporarily forced out because of the fire. Officials say friends and family are providing temporary accommodations. At least three neighboring businesses suffered extensive smoke damage. The owner of this salon says she was forced to cancel all her bookings today. She's not sure when she can reopen because the smell of smoke is so bad.
4: It's very frustrating. I went inside for 5 seconds, but I couldn't really see, but I see that the chair is broken. I cannot go downstairs and see what's going on.
2: Same story at the jewelry store next door. There's currently no power because of the fire.
5: Definitely an interruption. I've been calling clients to cancel appointments. Can't breathe in there. It's so intense. The fire department had to break down my back door to get in to make sure that there were no sparks or anything coming through.
2: There were no injuries reported. The cause of the fire remains under investigation.
6: Investigators with the Ontario Fire Marshal are on the scene. It'll be up to them to try to determine the origin of this fire. John Musselman, CTV News.
0: Hundreds of public sector workers protested outside the CN Tower as their strike hits the seven-week mark. The union representing health and social workers is calling for more provincial funding, while the Ford government says they have invested more in the sector. CTV's Beth McDonnell with the details.
7: Surrounding a makeshift bargaining table, community health and social service workers shut down several blocks of Front Street. Their strike, now into its seventh week, affects 4,000 workers at 23 agencies across Ontario.
8: Down front has to pay, pay, pay.
7: The OPSU members serve some of the most vulnerable, from children with disabilities and complex care needs to people experiencing homelessness and women fleeing abuse. One of the biggest issues, fighting for wages due to a legislated wage cap from years ago, even after the law was repealed.
9: I lost my home last year because I had to have two jobs, but then I get sick, so I couldn't have two jobs. I only could have the one.
10: None of us got into these roles for money. We knew that when we started, but when we can't sustain our own livelihood, then there's a problem.
7: After a rally outside the CN Tower, workers weaved by Rogers Centre, where they unveiled banners from the walkway, then went to the Treasury Board offices on Front Street.
11: Workers are really hoping this show of support gets the Ford government's attention. They say it's the government that controls the purse strings, and it's time these workers and services are properly funded.
7: From the Treasury Board, they moved along front to Lower Simcoe before pulling out chairs and tables while police watched over.
12: The government is not hearing to our ask. We need to escalate. We are bringing the heat downtown Toronto, and this is absolutely necessary.
7: A statement to CTV News from the Ministry of Children, Community and Social Services says the government has made historic investments in the sector, including $4 billion this year, an increase of $1.6 billion since they took over. On collective bargaining, it says it expects every provider to have strong contingency plans and ensure care is not disrupted. Workers say some clients have been disrupted, miss them, and are anxious to get back to helping them.
13: Just yesterday, we issued a letter to the government. Doug Ford said he wanted the employers and the union back at the table. So we sent letters to all the employers, to the government, inviting them to a table with us so that we can actually talk about what's needed to end this strike.
7: OPSU says services remain $1.5 billion short. The workers not just taking a stand for themselves, but for everyone they serve. Beth McDonnell, CTV News.
0: Coming up here on CTV News, the NDP leader shining a light back on the Greenbelt scandal, marking 1,000 days of the RCMP investigation by bringing a cake.
1: Plan on it being hot and humid again tomorrow, although we will also have eyes to the sky for the threat of active weather. And that is most likely to occur in the afternoon hours tomorrow. So what makes a thunderstorm severe? Well, in the case of tomorrow, we are most likely to get some heavy downpours, but strong winds and possibly even some hail. That's possible as well. Stay with us. We're going to take a look at your 7-day weather forecast after the break.

0: chef Lena is taking the Tide Booster test.
1: I am?
0: Yeah.
1: Oh, yeah, I need it. I washed it with this stuff, and it still smells.
2: Oof.
1: Stinks.
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13: Still really mild out there this hour as we take another live shot of the soccer pitch at Nathan Phillips Square, which is still pretty busy. At 25 degrees, feels like 29 when you factor in the Humidex. We're in for more hot weather for the rest of this week and maybe some active weather too. Here's Lindsay with more.
14: 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You don't pay unless they win. Today was one of those classic days in July filled with heat, humidity, and sunshine. What a day to be outside, but of course you had to take regular breaks from the heat. By the water, yeah, that's a nice place to be on a day like this. Often you can find a nice breeze coming off Lake Ontario. We did have southerly winds today, unlike the last couple of days when the winds were coming out of the east. Let's take a look at what's in store as we make our way through the next couple of days here. Starting tomorrow, we've got the threat of active weather. So a frontal system moves through. All this heat, humidity, this muggy air mass that we're in right now, that could help fuel some potential thunderstorms. So here's the timing of it all. We start off likely with some sun tomorrow. However, before the morning is finished, communities east of Georgian Bay, around the Bruce Peninsula, into some active weather. And there's about 2 p.m. around the GTA. You can see scattered wet weather, but also possibly some embedded thunderstorms. And as mentioned, they could be severe in nature. That risk and that threat continues into the evening hours. By Friday, still dealing with some cloud cover, might get a few leftover rain showers, but generally speaking, it is a drier day. And those clouds should clear as the day goes on. By the weekend, we are into sunshine, and we are going to be enjoying some seasonal warmth to go along with it. As for those temperatures, yeah, it was a hot one today. It is warm overnight tonight, 21 for the low. Average low this time of year is about 17 degrees, so we are warmer than normal. Just a few clouds in the sky out there. Tomorrow's forecast daytime high is once again around 30 degrees in places. Upper 20s for most, and once again feeling like the mid and upper 30s because that humidity sticks around. It's going to take some time for the active weather to really cool things down. You will notice a bit of a fresher feel into the day on Friday. Again, it is a cloudier day with still the threat of some lingering showers. Again, that's for Friday, but Saturday, wall-to-wall sunshine, 28 for the high. And while the weekend brings us temperatures near normal, we are once again going to be feeling like 40 as we make our way into the early part of next week with a widespread heat wave expected across the central United States. So here's a look at your seven-day forecast to give you an idea of what's in store. Temperature-wise, we're pretty consistent. After tomorrow, upper 20s for highs. Saturday and Sunday filled with sunshine, as mentioned, but there's Monday, Tuesday, Wednesday, 30 plus degrees and feeling like 40 both Tuesday and Wednesday. Zoraida, back to you.
13: Thank you, Lindsay. The official opposition marking 1,000 days since the RCMP launched an investigation into the Ford government's Greenbelt scandal as the probe continues into what developers knew about the province's plans to remove land from the protected area. CTV's Queen's Park Bureau Chief Siobhan Morris with the details.
15: We couldn't really
2: fit 1,000 candles?
4: 1,000 to mark the number of days so far in an RCMP investigation into the Greenbelt. The probe launched in October 2023, looking into whether developers may have been tipped off land was about to be taken out of the protected zone.
9: Ontarians have been waiting for the results of this investigation because they need to know what happened. They need to know if they can trust Doug Ford.
4: The premier apologized and returned land to the Greenbelt, but only after months of public pressure, two damning reports from Queen's Park watchdogs, and the departure of two cabinet ministers and two staffers. The government has said they're cooperating with the Mounties.
15: Every agency that's ever asked has all been transparent. We've given them everything they need.
4: Today, the RCMP says their sensitive and international investigations unit is still conducting an investigation. A spokesperson adds they won't be sharing more information so as not to compromise that work. That clampdown makes sense to this former Toronto police detective.
16: This investigation could have potentially dramatic impact on the government and on the people of the province of Ontario. So it's incumbent on the RCMP to make sure they get it right the first time.
4: Mendelson explains this investigation is complicated, multi-layered, with people inside and outside Queen's Park to look at.
16: You have government-issued cell phones, you have privately used cell phones, all of these things, in terms of extracting information from them, take time because not everybody's giving them up voluntarily.
4: The premier has tried to push past the scandal and refocus on the economy.
15: That's something that happened years ago that doesn't even show up on our radar on polling.
9: His track record since then shows that he has learned nothing at all.
4: With opposition parties drawing connections between the Greenbelt and the Skills Development Fund, Science Center shut down, and push to expand Toronto's Island Airport.
17: It's all the usual suspects. They know the government. They're friends of the government. They donate to the PC party.
4: An integrity commissioner's report on distribution of Skills Development Fund cash is expected in the coming months. Siobhan Morris, CTV News.
9: A U.S. consortium of aquariums says the government has approved an emergency rescue to import Marineland's whales and dolphins. The shuttered Niagara Falls tourist attraction is up for sale, and the park has said it's running out of money to care for its 30 beluga whales and 4 dolphins. Ottawa endorsed a plan to move the animals to several facilities in the U.S. and one in Spain. The whales are set to go to 5 marine parks. Marineland says it welcomes the authorization of the relocation and says the move is in the best interest of the animals. Gas prices are expected to jump this week across the GTA, according to Dan McTagg, president of Canadians for Affordable Energy. Drivers will see a 5-cent spike on Friday to $1.69.9 a liter. Diesel is expected to jump 13 cents to nearly $2 a liter. The surge comes after U.S. President Donald Trump said the ceasefire with Iran was over.
18: We're now seeing the full effect and full impact. Oil's up $3.5 a barrel. I'm looking at the overnight Globex. Looks like we're up another dollar a barrel for which will affect us for Saturday, which means tomorrow's the best day to fill up. You're going to get gas for no more than $1.64.9, but of course on Friday, as you mentioned, up 5 cents a liter. Diesel will go from 185 to about 198, and I think you're going to see gradual increases over the next several days, which will probably bring prices up an average of 10 to 15 cents a liter by the time we get to some other announcement at some point down the road.
9: The U.S. military says it is carrying out strikes on Iran after the Islamic Republic attacked ships in the Strait of Hormuz a day earlier. Still ahead here on CTV News, could a blood test help detect tiny amounts of cancer after treatment? The results of promising research now underway at the Princess Margaret Cancer Center when we return.
19: 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Send it to CTV News. 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
27: Researchers at Princess Margaret Cancer Center are trying to determine whether a blood test can detect tiny amounts of cancer after patients have been treated. The lead investigator says smaller studies have indicated cancer DNA can show up in blood in amounts too small to be identified by CT scans. If the test is positive, patients could get additional experimental treatments to try and prevent the cancer from returning. If the test is negative, it could indicate the patient is fully cancer-free. Researchers say more study is needed at this stage.
28: The test is still not standard of care because the sensitivity of the test is really important. And just because it's negative, maybe a false negative. So it's really important for us to study this and to be following these patients very closely to understand if they are truly free from cancer, if they're negative on this test, or if they are positive on this test, whether ultimately the cancer will show up and whether we can act on it to reduce the chance of the cancer from coming back.
27: The trial also aims to find out if the effectiveness of the blood test varies between different types of cancer. Well, she was ticketed for running a stop sign and labeled a belligerent female by the police officer. The Toronto woman found video evidence proving otherwise. And SCTV's John Woodward reports questions are now being raised about the behavior of the ticketing Toronto police officer.
29: My camera's on.
30: This is Toronto police footage that shows an officer pulling Vashti Anderson over last year.
29: I saw you look once and you came right to the stop sign.
31: No, I looked.
30: But Anderson, a 62-year-old executive director of a Toronto charity, was certain she stopped.
31: I was surprised because I knew then that I didn't do anything wrong.
30: She'd left her driver's license at home, something the officer was going to give her a break on.
29: I'm going to be very nice to her.
30: But that mercy disappeared when she kept standing her ground.
29: You're already getting a ticket no matter what for that.
31: I looked.
29: Okay, ma'am.
31: I was at the stop sign.
29: Ma'am, listen to me.
31: Okay,
29: I'm going to get you all the tickets. No problem. You're getting all the tickets.
30: Three tickets in total, running the stop sign, no license, and no insurance, even though you can see her showing that slip in the video.
32: Anderson didn't want to have to pay $285 and have all of that on her driving record, so she started looking for evidence.
30: Discovering this surveillance video from a nearby church, that's her sedan right there, and you can see it stops.
31: I decided, okay, I'm going to go to court because I'm not going to pay the tickets for something that I honestly didn't do. I wasn't guilty of.
30: Anderson went further, requesting videos and records from the Toronto police. Their in-car video shows the same thing. She stops. What she wasn't expecting, to see this in the officer's notes, calling her a female belligerent.
31: When I saw the word belligerent female, that blew my mind. That tells me the kind of police officer I was dealing with. It tells me that he has bias.
30: She presented all this to traffic court. The charges were dropped, but not without several paperwork problems. Among them, the Law Enforcement Complaints Agency dismissed her concerns in a letter that said she faced criminal proceedings, which is false.
33: It seems to me this is dead wrong.
30: Former Toronto Mayor John Sewell says Anderson should never have gone through any of this.
33: She is clearly not belligerent. It's the officer who's being belligerent.
30: Toronto police have had body camera videos for 5 years now, providing evidence in many cases, but it's also an accountability tool. And if you listen to it closely, you can hear the officer describe what might be another reason he pulled Anderson over.
0: That's fine. I was coming behind you and you cut me off.
30: A Toronto Police Service spokesperson said her complaint is now being investigated, saying we expect our officers to enforce the law fairly, act professionally, and treat all members of the public with dignity and respect. Where concerns are raised about an officer's conduct, there are established processes in place to ensure those concerns are reviewed and assessed appropriately.
31: I truly, truly, truly want accountability.
30: As for Anderson, she now wears the female belligerent label with pride. If she hadn't stuck to her guns, she might never have gotten this video that shows she was in the right all along. John Woodward, CTV News.
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9: The Blue Jays were going for the series win in their rubber match in San Francisco against the Giants this afternoon.
12: Okamoto sends one deep down the right field line, and it is off the wall. No, it is gone. The signal from
9: Kazuma Okamoto got the Jays out in front with a big lead, hitting his first career grand slam. The home run was confirmed following an umpire review. Dylan Cease was three outs away from a no-hitter, but gave up a bloop single to start the ninth. Toronto won the game 10-0. They will open a series in San Diego on Friday against the Padres.
13: Nurse catch and shoot. Got it. You knew that was going in.
9: On the court, the Tempo looking to snap a two-game losing streak, hosting the Golden State Valkyries tonight. Kia Nurse gave Toronto the upper hand by the end of the fourth, but the Valkyries fought back, handing the Tempo their third straight loss with an 83-75 defeat. Toronto looks to bounce back this Friday when they host the Dallas Wings to continue their nine-game homestand. And that's our report for this evening. A reminder, you can get breaking news all day long on CP24 and on our website, ctvnewstoronto.ca. For Lindsay Morrison and all of us here at CTV News, have a good night. I'm Zoraida Allman. We'll see you tomorrow.

0: GTA police officers and loved ones gathered as the body of a Durham police recruit killed in a crash while on his way to police college arrived at the coroner's office. One person is fighting for their life in hospital after a motorcycle collided with an SUV this evening in Brampton. Police have made an arrest in this week's fatal shooting near Victoria Park and the 401. We're also learning more about the victim. We'll have those details in moments. This is Toronto's breaking news, CP24. Good evening. I'm Arda Zakarian. The body of a Durham police recruit who was killed in a crash near the Ontario Police College arrived at the coroner's office in North York this afternoon. Officers saluted as the hearse carrying 27-year-old Tyrone Magbetang pulled into the chief coroner's office near Keele and the 4-1 after 1:30. Magbetang joined the Durham Regional Police Service as a special constable in May of 2023. This past April, he was selected as a police constable recruit. And in a statement, Durham police say he was a compassionate, dedicated, and service-driven individual who believed deeply in helping others and making a positive difference in the community. Let's go live now to CP24's Andrew Brennan, who's outside the coroner's office near the 401 and Keele, where the police recruit's body arrived earlier this afternoon, and it was quite emotional. Andrew.
1: Yeah, and just showing that image you just did, Arda, just seeing all those officers
2: live. Get the Star Wars cup!
1: Showing those officers mourning someone who is attempting to be one of their own in a little bit more time. It definitely made for, an emotional return here into the GTA. This man was out in the Niagara region, part of the training he was attempting to do to become this police officer. He was going to work in Durham region. Now, that's the photo of Tyrone Magbetang. He was just 27 years old. We don't know much about him. That being said, he was certainly someone that did touch many lives based on just the little we do know about him. We actually spoke with someone who met him through Boxing Ontario, so it sounds like he may have had a little bit of an interest in martial arts, or at least in the world of boxing. And she talked, this woman, Jennifer, about how when he found out that she was trying to raise some money for cancer research, something that was touching her personally at that time, he wanted to do what he could to help.
3: I'm still floored. I'm speechless. There's really nothing you can say when you lose somebody, but especially when you lose somebody who's just got nothing more than just life ahead of him. He created something called the Rookie Division and was fighting to end cancer with us through the Rookie Division, running across North America and raising a lot of money for a great cause. And, you know, his hands were in so many different things, yet he still made time for the community and very much and was very excited to get on the force.
1: Now, Arda, what is sort of compounded grief here is this cluster of deaths we've seen. You mentioned the fact that Tyrone Magbetang ultimately had just started his journey to become a police officer. He was a cadet as of April. Well, since the last day of March to now, there has been 6 police officers and one, or I should say, including one cadet, that have died across Canada. That is roughly the average that we get for a year in the span of barely 12 weeks. So putting that in perspective, that does ultimately mean that there's been a lot of grieving in a very short amount of time. And let's not forget, a lot of those deaths have happened in the GTHA. I just want to very quickly mention them all, going to all of them here across the country. You have Anaïs Fortin-Cousins. She died in a vehicular accident. And also, that's not the only one I should mention. We'll talk about that in a second. You have Brandon Malcolm. He lost his life on the 401. I covered it that night. That was happening and shut down traffic and really hit the community hard there. You have Tarun Bali. He also died in an incident involving a vehicle. That was up north, but he was from the GTHA. You have Mark Benizzato. He lost his life trying to carry out a search warrant in the early morning hours and ultimately losing his life to gunfire. You have Mohamed Lamin Benredouane. He lost his life in that horrific shooting that happened in Montreal, that shut down a whole neighborhood. And now you have Tyrone Magbetang as well, adding to that list. Ultimately, that's a lot of lives lost and a lot of people mourning those people. I'll send it back to you.
0: Andrew, thank you so much for this. Police have identified the victim of a deadly shooting near Victoria Park in the 401 earlier this week, and they've also made an arrest. Officers responded for unknown trouble call on Terra View Boulevard on Monday afternoon. There they found a man who had been shot and died at the scene. He's been identified as 32-year-old LaVon Byers of Toronto, who had been shot. Shortly after Byers was found, a second man was found shot and critically injured not far away at a plaza on Victoria Park near Sheppard. A firearm was discovered in the man's vehicle. 28-year-old Hakeem El-Mozazi is now charged with second-degree murder along with multiple weapons charges. Police are investigating after a man was shot in Brampton. Police say the man in his 30s was rushed to hospital after he was found with a gunshot wound in an industrial area near Steeles and Bramley just before 9:30 last night. His injuries are non-life-threatening. Police believe the shooting happened outside. They have not released a suspect description. A TTC employee has been sent to hospital tonight after being assaulted in North York. Police responded for an assault call at Wilson Subway Station around 6:30. They say a suspect was reported to be armed with a knife and a TTC employee received a cut to the arm. Paramedics transported the employee to hospital with non-life-threatening injuries. Police say a suspect is in custody. A man has been rushed to hospital after a stabbing downtown. This happened near Sherbourne and Dundas around 3:45 this afternoon. Paramedics tell CP24 a man was brought to hospital with serious, non-life-threatening injuries. Toronto police say a suspect has been arrested. The investigation is ongoing. Arson is suspected in a restaurant fire near Eglinton and Bathurst that has left three families displaced. CTV's John Musselman reports.
4: The suspicious fire broke out around 3 a.m. in the basement at this restaurant on Eglinton Avenue West near Bathurst. Smoke was billowing from the rear of the building. The smoke spread to neighboring apartment units. Fire officials say eight tenants got out safely.
5: They did a quick knockdown of the fire down in the basement. Public health was notified. Right now we have just under investigation and police and fire holding the scene.
4: Some of the displaced tenants were waiting outside the building today, but they did not want to talk on camera. They have been temporarily forced out because of the fire. Officials say friends and family are providing temporary accommodations. At least three neighboring businesses suffered extensive smoke damage. The owner of this salon says she was forced to cancel all her bookings today. She's not sure when she can reopen because the smell of smoke is so bad.
6: It's very frustrating. I went inside for 5 seconds, but I couldn't really see, but I see that the chair is broken. I cannot go downstairs and see what's going on.
4: Same story at the jewelry store next door. There's currently no power because of the fire.
7: Definitely an interruption. I've been calling clients to cancel appointments. Can't breathe in there. It's so intense. The fire department had to break down my back door to get in to make sure that there were no sparks or anything coming through.
4: There were no injuries reported. The cause of the fire remains under investigation.
8: Investigators with the Ontario Fire Marshal are on the scene. It'll be up to them to try to determine the origin of this fire. John Musselman, CTV News.
0: A motorcyclist is in a hospital after a collision in Brampton. This happened near North Park Drive and Nasmyth Street, which is south of Beauvais, just after 5:30 this evening. Peel police say the motorcyclist collided with an SUV and was taken to hospital in critical condition. The cause of the crash is under investigation. This is Toronto's breaking news, CP24. The TTC saw a big jump in riders on the days of the six World Cup games in Toronto. We'll break down the numbers coming up.
9: And now your summer forecast with Ariana.
10: A major heat wave's moving in, courtesy of Love Island, USA. Forecasts predict 100% chance of romance and drama. Team, how's it feeling out there? Whew, temps are climbing fast. We're seeing hot spots nationwide. No doubt this will be the hottest season yet. 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
0: The TTC is reporting a spike in riders on the days of the 6 World Cup games in Toronto. The transit agency says routes servicing Toronto Stadium and the FIFA Fan Fest saw 1.1 million trips, a 42% jump compared with a year ago. This includes trips on the King, Dufferin, Bathurst, Ossington, and Harbourfront corridors.
17: When we see the ridership on the routes like that, I think the first thing it speaks to is the planning. And so while we're thrilled people choose transit and the numbers were that good on those six match days, it does speak to kind of up to 2 years of planning and the work that goes into it. And so, of course, we put more service out there. We put more people out there. We tested our infrastructure more. So all of that work that was done and retested and tested again, it starts to show that it delivers. And then the really good stat that we do see is that the ridership increases.
0: Toronto was one of several host cities across North America hosting six matches during the World Cup. Gas prices are expected to jump this week across the GTA. According to Dan McTagg, president of Canadians for Affordable Energy, drivers will see a 5-cent spike on Friday to $1.69.9. Diesel is expected to jump 13 cents to nearly $2 a liter. The surge comes after U.S. President Donald Trump says the ceasefire with Iran was over.
18: We're now seeing the full effect and full impact. Oil's up $3.50 a barrel. I'm looking at the overnight Globex. Looks like we're up another dollar a barrel for which will affect us for Saturday, which means tomorrow's the best day to fill up. You're going to get gas for no more than $1.64.9, but of course on Friday, as you mentioned, up 5 cents a liter. Diesel will go from 185 to about 198, and I think you're going to see gradual increases over the next several days, which will probably bring prices up an average of 10 to 15 cents a liter by the time we get to some other announcement at some point down the road.
0: The U.S. military says it's carrying out strikes on Iran after the Islamic Republic attacked ships in the Strait of Hormuz a day earlier. This is Toronto's breaking news. CP24, hundreds of public service sector workers protested outside the CN Tower today as their strike hits the 7th week mark. Those details coming up right after the break.
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0: GTA police officers and loved ones gathered as the body of a Durham police recruit killed in a crash while on his way to police college arrived at the coroner's office. Eight people have been displaced from their homes after a fire broke out in a restaurant on Eglinton near Bathurst. Police say the fire is suspicious and they suspect arson. Police have made an arrest in this week's fatal shooting near Victoria Park and the 401. We're also learning more about the victim. We'll have those details in moments. Stay with CP24 for more on these stories. And for further details, head to our website, cp24.com, and the CP24 app. Striking public sector workers held a protest downtown today. Chopper 24 was live over the rally at the base of the CN Tower. Thousands of community, health, and social services workers from across Ontario have been on strike since May the 25th. And today, they marched to the Treasury Board offices on Yonge Street. The Ontario Public Service Employees Union says they want more funding from their province for their services and wages that were capped at increases of 1% under Bill 124, which was later found to be unconstitutional.
1: What seems to be preventing this from moving forward is that this government has chosen to spend more money on, you know, fictitious tunnels under the 401 or convention centers in the middle of the lake rather than the relatively cheap, or a private plane, rather than the relatively cheap investment it would take of about $80 million a year targeted towards the front lines to make sure these services are funded and these folks can actually provide what vulnerable Ontarians need.
0: In response to today's protest, the province issued a statement that reads in part, "While collective bargaining is a matter between the employer and the union, we expect every service provider to have strong contingency plans to protect residents and ensure their care is not disrupted." The province also points out that it has invested nearly $4 billion in the development services sector this year, an increase of $1.6 billion since taking office in 2018. Ontario NDP leader Marit Stiles is marking a milestone of the RCMP's investigation into the Greenbelt scandal. Stiles bought a birthday cake to the Queen's Park Media Studio this morning. The cake had a 1,000 candle, which represents the number of days since the investigation was opened. Stiles, who has been calling for a public inquiry into the scandal, says we still need answers about what actually happened.
2: For more than 3 years, Ontarians have been waiting for the results of this investigation because they need to know what happened. They need to know if they can trust Doug Ford. They need to know why their premier is saying one thing in front of the cameras and another thing inside the shady back rooms. I have full confidence in the RCMP to conduct this investigation, and no matter how long it takes, Ontarians deserve the truth.
0: Ford has not been charged with any crimes and has previously apologized for a decision to open up a portion of the Greenbelt for development, calling it a mistake. The RCMP is investigating the government's decision around the Greenbelt, but have not said who exactly that investigation touches. This is Toronto's breaking news, CP24. We'll have a look at Toronto's top stories next.

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1: I'm Russell Oliver of Oliver Jewelry, and I buy your gold, diamonds, and watches.
0: Dad, it's not Oliver Jewelry anymore.
2: It's Oliver's.
1: Oliver's! 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

0: Bobby's Place is a Toronto-based dog rescue. We also help out cats, but our primary focus are dogs. We just welcome dogs from Canada. We have such a huge overpopulation crisis right now in Canada and even right here in Ontario. So our sole focus are Canadian dogs and cats. We've been around since 2016. Our primary dogs that we intake are medical cases or often behavioral cases. So dogs that need a little added help that shelters or owners aren't able to assist with. So we can step in, rehab the dogs, and then make them adoptable.
1: Hey guys, I'm Matt. This is Troop, and he's my rescue dog. We've been together for 2 years. So I'm a pilot, infantry with the Canadian Armed Forces. I met Troop. I run a rescue called Tailwind Rescue. We partner with Maddie's Place. We got a call from a bunch of orange pilots that Troop was up in Moosonee, and he was eating gravel and rocks and playing in the mud. So in tandem with Maddie's Place, we did a joint rescue to bring him down from Moosonee. He wasn't in good shape. He had lost a lot of weight. The orange pilots did their best to befriend him and make sure he was comfortable up there, but he definitely needed to move to a better situation. There are so many dogs up in communities like Moosonee or Northern Winnipeg that need to be adopted. It's such an important thing that we need to do. And I think Troop is a testament to what adopting a dog can become. Maddie's Place has been a fundamental partner for me in adopting Troop, and along with the rescue.

0: Maddie's Place for their pet food bank. Maddie's Place started their pet food bank in 2016, and it has expanded to the point now that we are covering even more pet parents in need. We've got the free volunteers going to select buildings in the East End of Toronto, servicing approximately 1,200 pets every month.
1: And this is what our Maddie's Place community looks like. Foster, adopt, and volunteer. Thanks for coming.

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2: The Blue Jays bats were booming in San Francisco this afternoon, but it was starting pitcher Dylan Cease who had all the attention.
3: And it's lined into center, a base hit to lead off the top of the ninth inning. The first hit of the ball game for the Giants.
2: Cease took a no-hitter into the ninth inning before the Giants finally managed a single. Cease was cheered on by his teammates and fans as he left the game after striking out 11. The Jays won the game 10-0. Cease has thrown a no-hitter before with the Padres 2 years ago. The Jays open a series in San Diego on Friday. The Tempo were looking to snap a two-game losing streak hosting the Golden State Valkyries tonight.
4: Nurse catch and shoot, got it! You knew that was going in. Kia Nurse.
2: Kia Nurse gave Toronto the upper hand by the end of the fourth, but the Valkyries fought back, handing the Tempo their third straight loss with an 83-75 defeat. Toronto looks to bounce back this Friday when they host the Dallas Wings to continue their 9-game homestand. Canadian actor Robbie GK is having what the entertainment industry calls a moment. One of the stars of Heated Rivalry, GK recently attended Bell Media's Upfronts. That's where our network presents the hottest shows for the upcoming season and where CTV's Andrea Case caught up with him.
5: Robbie GK was a hit with fans lined up to get his autograph or a photo at the Bell Media Upfront last month.
6: It's pretty otherworldly for me to be here today. You know, a year ago, I don't think I could have ever imagined being here and, you know, coming off the coattails of Heated Rivalry and all the excitement here.
5: Thanks to the worldwide success of Heated Rivalry, millions of people around the world know him as Christopher Kip Grady, the on-screen smoothie shop barista and love interest of hockey player Scott Hunter, played by Francois Arrault. It's a huge leap from where he was just 12 months ago.
6: A year ago, I was working actually just downtown at doing sales at a building at a company, and I was biking in 2 times a week in the wintertime to do that. So that this is my life is completely different now. But like a year ago, yeah, I you know, this was another Canadian kind of a smaller thing, and at the time, nobody knew what it was going to be.
5: Now everyone knows what Heated Rivalry is. Season 2 is currently in production.
7: And do you get to do season 2?
6: We'll see.
5: Not to worry, the Port Credit native has a new project on the small screen, which may be familiar to some viewers.
1: I'm the program director, Jerry Aldini.
5: Meatballs was the 1979 Canadian film starring Bill Murray as head camp counselor Tripper Harrison. Now the film has been turned into a new TV series coming to Crave.
6: Well, it's going to be a reimagined, but, you know, have some things from the past that everyone loves, but a kind of modernized of the classic Canadian film. And, you know, I went to camp myself, and that was such a formative years for me, so I'm excited to play to that and get to spend summer at camp.
5: Murray won't be back. GK is stepping into his shoes and can now relive his childhood at Camp Pinecrest in Muskoka, this time as the head camp counselor. Meatballs is part of the 2026-27 lineup for Bell Media. CTV is a division of Bell Media. Andrea Case, CTV News.
2: This is Toronto's breaking news, CP24. We'll have a look at Toronto's top stories coming up next.

0: His coffin draped in the Canadian flag. Officers standing on guard for Constable in Training Tyrone McBeetong. As his body arrived at the Center for Forensic Sciences today.
1: Co-workers always talked of him as a very genuine person, a genuine individual that they could all count on.
0: It was his lifelong dream to become a police officer. The 27-year-old had been a special constable since May of 2023. He was selected as a police constable recruit last April. According to the OPP, McBeetong was killed Tuesday morning when the car he was driving collided with a tractor trailer near Aylmer, Ontario. He was headed to the Ontario Police College with another cadet who was a passenger. That cadet was taken to hospital with life-threatening injuries. McBeetong was pronounced dead at the scene. A statement from the Durham Regional Police reads in part, Tyrone was a compassionate, dedicated, and service-driven individual who believed deeply in helping others and making a positive difference in the community.
2: I'm still floored. I'm speechless. There's really nothing you can say when you lose somebody, but especially when you lose somebody who's just got nothing more than just life ahead of him.
0: Jennifer Huggins first met McBeetong over a decade ago through Boxing Ontario. She says he was heavily involved in her charitable cause, Fight to End Cancer, supporting the Princess Margaret Cancer Foundation.
2: He created something called the Rookie Division and was fighting to end cancer with us through the Rookie Division, running across North America and raising a lot of money for a great cause. And, you know, his hands were in so many different things, yet he still made time for the community and very much and was very excited to get on the force.
0: Toronto Police Chief Myron Demke was among those paying their respects this afternoon. This comes during a difficult time in the policing community. Toronto Police and the OPP having lost officers just last month.
1: All these folks are out there every single day risking their lives, working hard for their communities. And I think we've seen an unprecedented amount of tragedy in our profession, and we're hoping that we've turned a corner.
0: Durham Police say although McBeetong's time with the service was far too short, he had a lasting impression on everyone who knew him and worked with him. He will be remembered for his kindness, professionalism, and the tremendous potential he brought to our organization. His loss is deeply felt through the Durham Regional Police Service and the wider policing community. And as difficult as a day like this is, we are also waiting to hear an update of the condition of the passenger in that vehicle as well. Reporting live, I'm Sean Leithong's right. I'll send it back to you.
3: John. Thank you, Sean. A TTC employee was sent to hospital tonight after being assaulted in North York. Police were called to Wilson Subway Station around 6:30 for reports of an assault and a suspect armed with a knife. A TTC employee received a cut to the arm. Paramedics transported the employee to hospital with non-life-threatening injuries. A suspect is in custody. A man has been arrested for second-degree murder in Monday's fatal daylight shooting in Scarborough. Officers responding to the Victoria Park Avenue and 401 at about 3:15 for reports of a shooting. A man with a gunshot wound was pronounced dead at the scene, now identified as 32-year-old LaVon Byers. Another man with a gunshot wound was found in a vehicle about a kilometer away at a plaza near Victoria Park in Sheppard. A firearm was found inside the vehicle. That man was taken to hospital with life-threatening injuries. 28-year-old Hakeem El-Mozazi has been charged with second-degree murder along with multiple weapons offenses. This is the city's 17th homicide of the year. In Hamilton, a 12-year-old boy has been charged with attacking an 8-year-old with bear spray. Police say the accused and an 11-year-old boy had broken into a Canadian Tire store overnight and made off with some bear spray, which they allegedly used on the younger child. The 12-year-old is charged with break and enter, assault, and administering a noxious substance. Police believe he was also part of a group that broke into a vape store on Canada Day and stole thousands of dollars worth of products. The 11-year-old boy cannot be charged, as the minimum age to be held criminally responsible in Canada is 12. We'll have more news in a moment. Here's a live look right now at Nathan Phillips Square and the soccer pitch there. All is quiet. Oh, there's a few people out there still on that soccer pitch. It's mild, 25, feeling like 29 with the Humidex. Lindsay Morrison with our first look at the forecast.
4: Well, it was a hot day today, and it will be a hot night tonight. Our overnight low, about 21 degrees. Anytime the temperature is about 20 degrees or warmer, it's pretty uncomfortable for sleeping. Still going to feel like 28 at the coolest point in the overnight. Southwest winds and partly cloudy skies. Tomorrow, we're back into some heat once again. We are also tracking the potential for some showers and maybe some thunderstorms, too. Once again, a forecast daytime high.

0: of 30. Here's a look at how things are expected to play out. Coming up, we'll time it all out for you and take you through the weekend weather forecast. But for now, Zoraida, back to you.
1: Thank you, Lindsay. A motorcyclist is in hospital after a collision in Brampton. It happened near North Park Drive and Naismith Street, south of Beauvais, just after 5:30 this evening. Peel police say the motorcyclist collided with an SUV and was taken to hospital in critical condition. The cause of the crash now under investigation. And in Hamilton, one person is dead after a crash on the Lincoln Alexander Parkway. The three-vehicle crash took place just before 7 p.m. Police say a 24-year-old was pronounced dead on the scene. No one else was injured in this crash. Police continue to investigate the circumstances. Three displaced families are searching for answers after an early morning fire at a restaurant near Eglinton and Bathurst. Police calling the incident suspicious and are now investigating the cause. CTV's John Musselman reports.
2: The suspicious fire broke out around 3 a.m. in the basement at this restaurant on Eglinton Avenue West near Bathurst. Smoke was billowing from the rear of the building. The smoke spread to neighboring apartment units. Fire officials say eight tenants got out safely.
3: They did a quick knockdown of the fire down in the basement. Public health was notified. Right now we have just under investigation and police and fire holding the scene.
2: Some of the displaced tenants were waiting outside the building today, but they did not want to talk on camera. They have been temporarily forced out because of the fire. Officials say friends and family are providing temporary accommodations. At least three neighboring businesses suffered extensive smoke damage. The owner of this salon says she was forced to cancel all her bookings today. She's not sure when she can reopen because the smell of smoke is so bad.
4: It's very frustrating. I went inside for 5 seconds, but I couldn't really see, but I see that the chair is broken. I cannot go downstairs and see what's going on.
2: Same story at the jewelry store next door. There's currently no power because of the fire.
5: Definitely an interruption. I've been calling clients to cancel appointments. Can't breathe in there. It's so intense. The fire department had to break down my back door to get in to make sure that there were no sparks or anything coming through.
2: There were no injuries reported. The cause of the fire remains under investigation. Investigators with the Ontario Fire Marshal are on the scene. It'll be up to them to try to determine the origin of this fire. John Musselman, CTV News.
1: Hundreds of public sector workers protested outside the CN Tower as their strike hits the seven-week mark. The union representing health and social workers is calling for more provincial funding, while the Ford government says they have invested more in the sector. CTV's Beth McDonnell with the details.
6: Surrounding a makeshift bargaining table, community health and social service workers shut down several blocks of Front Street. Their strike, now into its seventh week, affects 4,000 workers at 23 agencies across Ontario.
7: The front has to pay, pay, pay.
6: The OPSU members serve some of the most vulnerable, from children with disabilities and complex care needs to people experiencing homelessness and women fleeing abuse. One of the biggest issues, fighting for wages due to a legislated wage cap from years ago, even after the law was repealed.
8: I lost my home last year because I had to have two jobs, but then I get sick, so I couldn't have two jobs. I only could have the one.
9: None of us got into these roles for money. We knew that when we started, but when we can't sustain our own livelihood, then it's a problem.
6: After a rally outside the CN Tower, workers weaved by Rogers Centre, where they unveiled banners from the walkway, then went to the Treasury Board offices on Front Street.
10: Workers are really hoping this show of support gets the Ford government's attention. They say it's the government that controls the purse strings, and it's time these workers and services are properly funded.
6: From the Treasury Board, they moved along front to Lower Simcoe before pulling out chairs and tables while police watched over.
11: The government is not hearing to our ask. We need to escalate. We are bringing the heat downtown Toronto, and this is absolutely necessary.
6: A statement to CTV News from the Ministry of Children, Community and Social Services says the government has made historic investments in the sector, including $4 billion this year, an increase of $1.6 billion since they took over. On collective bargaining, It says it expects every provider to have strong contingency plans and ensure care is not disrupted. Workers say some clients have been disrupted, miss them, and are anxious to get back to helping them.
12: Just yesterday, we issued a letter to the government. Doug Ford said he wanted the employers and the union back at the table. So we sent letters to all the employers, to the government, inviting them to a table with us so that we can actually talk about what's needed to end this strike.
6: OPSU says services remain $1.5 billion short. The workers not just taking a stand for themselves, but for everyone they serve. Beth McDonnell, CTV News.
1: Coming up here on CTV News, the NDP leader shining a light back on the Greenbelt scandal, marking 1,000 days of the RCMP investigation by bringing a cake.
13: Plan on it being hot and humid again tomorrow, although we will also have eyes to the sky for the threat of active weather. And that is most likely to occur in the afternoon hours tomorrow. So what makes a thunderstorm severe? Well, in the case of tomorrow, we are most likely to get some heavy downpours, but strong winds and possibly even some hail. That's possible as well. Stay with us. We're going to take a look at your 7-day weather forecast after the break.
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2: Still really mild out there this hour as we take another live shot of the soccer pitch at Nathan Phillips Square, which is still pretty busy. At 25 degrees, feels like 29 when you factor in the Humidex. So we're in for more hot weather for the rest of this week and maybe some active weather too. Here's Lindsay with more.
3: Zoraida, we're going to begin by letting you know that weather is brought to you by the Presler Law Firm Injury Lawyers. You don't pay unless they win. Today was one of those classic days in July filled with heat, humidity, and sunshine. What a day to be outside, but of course you had to take regular breaks from the heat. By the water, yeah, that's a nice place to be on a day like this. Often you can find a nice breeze coming off Lake Ontario. We did have southerly winds today, unlike the last couple of days when the winds were coming out of the east. Let's take a look at what's in store as we make our way through the next couple of days here. Starting tomorrow, we've got the threat of active weather. So a frontal system moves through. All this heat, humidity, this muggy air mass that we're in right now, that could help fuel some potential thunderstorms. So here's the timing of it all. We start off likely with some sun tomorrow. However, before the morning is finished, communities east of Georgian Bay, around the Bruce Peninsula, into some active weather. And there's about 2 p.m. around the GTA. You can see scattered wet weather, but also possibly some embedded thunderstorms. And as mentioned, they could be severe in nature. That risk and that threat continues into the evening hours. By Friday, still dealing with some cloud cover, might get a few leftover rain showers, but generally speaking, it is a drier day. And those clouds should clear as the day goes on. By the weekend, we are into sunshine, and we are going to be enjoying some seasonal warmth to go along with it. As for those temperatures, yeah, it was a hot one today. It is warm overnight tonight, 21 for the low. Average low this time of year is about 17 degrees, so we are warmer than normal. Just a few clouds in the sky out there. Tomorrow's forecast daytime high is once again around 30 degrees in places. Upper 20s for most, and once again feeling like the mid and upper 30s because that humidity sticks around. It's going to take some time for the active weather to really cool things down. You will notice a bit of a fresher feel into the day on Friday. Again, it is a cloudier day with still the threat of some lingering showers. Again, that's for Friday, but Saturday, wall-to-wall sunshine, 28 for the high. And while the weekend brings us temperatures near normal, we are once again going to be feeling like 40 as we make our way into the early part of next week with a widespread heat wave expected across the central United States. So here's a look at your seven-day forecast to give you an idea of what's in store. Temperature-wise, we're pretty consistent. After tomorrow, upper 20s for highs. Saturday and Sunday filled with sunshine as mentioned, but there's Monday, Tuesday, Wednesday, 30 plus degrees and feeling like 40 both Tuesday and Wednesday. Zoraida, back to you.
2: Thank you, Lindsay. The official opposition marking 1,000 days since the RCMP launched an investigation into the Ford government's Greenbelt scandal as the probe continues into what developers knew about the province's plans to remove land from the protected area. CTV's Queen's Park Bureau Chief Siobhan Morris with the details.
4: We couldn't really fit 1,000 candles.
5: 1,000 to mark the number of days so far in an RCMP investigation into the Greenbelt. The probe launched in October 2023, looking into whether developers may have been tipped off. Land was about to be taken out of the protected zone.
6: Ontarians have been waiting for the results of this investigation because they need to know what happened. They need to know if they can trust Doug Ford.
5: The premier apologized and returned land to the Greenbelt, but only after months of public pressure, two damning reports from Queen's Park watchdogs, and the departure of two cabinet ministers and two staffers. The government has said they're cooperating with the Mounties.
7: Every agency that's ever asked has all been transparent. We've given them everything they need.
5: Today, the RCMP says their sensitive and international investigations unit is still conducting an investigation. A spokesperson adds they won't be sharing more information so as not to compromise that work. That clampdown makes sense to this former Toronto police detective.
8: This investigation
0: could have potentially dramatic impact on the government and on the people of the province of Ontario. So it's incumbent on the RCMP to make sure they get it right the first time.
5: Mendelson explains this investigation is complicated, multi-layered, with people inside and outside Queen's Park to look at.
0: You have government-issued cell phones, you have privately used cell phones, all of these things in terms of extracting information from them take time because not everybody's giving them up voluntarily.
5: The premier has tried to push past the scandal and refocus on the economy.
7: That's something that happened years ago that doesn't even show up on our radar on polling.
6: His track record since then shows that he has learned nothing at all.
5: With opposition parties drawing connections between the Greenbelt and the Skills Development Fund, Science Center shut down, and push to expand Toronto's Island Airport.
8: It's all the usual suspects. They know the government. They're friends of the government. They donate to the PC party.
5: An integrity commissioner's report on distribution of Skills Development Fund cash is expected in the coming months. Siobhan Morris, CTV News.
2: A U.S. consortium of aquariums says the government has approved an emergency rescue to import Marineland's whales and dolphins. The shuttered Niagara Falls tourist attraction is up for sale, and the park has said it's running out of money to care for its 30 beluga whales and 4 dolphins. Ottawa endorsed a plan to move the animals to several facilities in the U.S. and one in Spain. The whales are set to go to 5 marine parks. Marineland says it welcomes the authorization of the relocation and says the move is in the best interest of the animals. Gas prices are expected to jump this week across the GTA, according to Dan McTagg, president of Canadians for Affordable Energy. Drivers will see a 5-cent spike on Friday to $1.69.9 a liter. Diesel is expected to jump 13 cents to nearly $2 a liter. The surge comes after U.S. President Donald Trump said the ceasefire with Iran was over.
9: We're now seeing the full effect and full impact. Oil's up $3.5 a barrel. I'm looking at the overnight Globex. Looks like we're up another $1 a barrel for which will affect us for Saturday, which means tomorrow's the best day to fill up. You're going to get gas for no more than $1.64.9, but of course on Friday, as you mentioned, up 5 cents a liter. Diesel will go from 185 to about 198, and I think you're going to see gradual increases over the next several days, which will probably bring prices up an average of 10 to 15 cents a liter by the time we get to some other announcement at some point down the road.
2: The U.S. military says it is carrying out strikes on Iran after the Islamic Republic attacked ships in the Strait of Hormuz a day earlier. Still ahead here on CTV News, could a blood test help detect tiny amounts of cancer after treatment? The results of promising research now underway at the Princess Margaret Cancer Center when we return.
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23: I lost someone really close to me from cancer. 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
24: Detect early stage cancers and over 500 other diseases with zero radiation. Peace of mind is just a scan away.
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2: Researchers at Princess Margaret Cancer Center are trying to determine whether a blood test can detect tiny amounts of cancer after patients have been treated. The lead investigator says smaller studies have indicated cancer DNA can show up in blood in amounts too small to be identified by CT scans. If the test is positive, patients could get additional experimental treatments to try and prevent the cancer from returning. If the test is negative, it could indicate the patient is fully cancer-free. Researchers say more study is needed at this stage.
1: But the test is still not standard of care because the sensitivity of the test is really important. And just because it's negative, maybe a false negative. So it's really important for us to study this and to be following these patients very closely to understand if they are truly free from cancer, if they're negative on this test, or if they are positive on this test, whether ultimately the cancer will show up and whether we can act on it to reduce the chance of the cancer from coming back.
2: The trial also aims to find out if the effectiveness of the blood test varies between different types of cancer. Well, she was ticketed for running a stop sign and labeled a belligerent female by the police officer. The Toronto woman found video evidence proving otherwise. And as CTV's John Woodward reports, questions are now being raised about the behavior of the ticketing Toronto police officer.
3: My camera's on.
4: This is Toronto police footage that shows an officer pulling Vashti Anderson over last year.
3: I saw you look once and you came right to the stop sign.
7: No, I looked, I stopped.
4: But Anderson, a 62-year-old executive director of a Toronto charity, was certain she stopped.
7: I was surprised because I knew then that I didn't do anything wrong.
4: She'd left her driver's license at home, something the officer was going to give her a break on.
3: Well, I'm going to be very nice here.
4: But that mercy disappeared when she kept standing her ground.
3: You're already getting a ticket no matter what for that.
7: I looked.
3: Okay,
7: I
3: ma'am.
7: Stopped. I was at the stop sign.
3: Ma'am, listen to me.
7: I'm
3: going to get you all the tickets. No problem. You're getting all the tickets.
4: Three tickets in total, running the stop sign, no license and no insurance, even though you can see her showing that slip in the video.
25: Anderson didn't want to have to pay $285 and have all of that on her driving record, so she started looking for evidence.
4: Discovering this surveillance video from a nearby church, that's her sedan right there, and you can see it stops.
7: I decided, okay, I'm going to go to court because I'm not going to pay the tickets for something that I honestly didn't do. I wasn't guilty of.
4: Anderson went further, requesting videos and records from the Toronto police. Their in-car video shows the same thing. She stops. What she wasn't expecting, to see this in the officer's notes, calling her a female belligerent.
7: When I saw that word belligerent female, that blew my mind. That tells me the kind of police officer I was dealing with. It tells me that he has bias.
4: She presented all this to traffic court. The charges were dropped, but not without several paperwork problems. Among them, the Law Enforcement Complaints Agency dismissed her concerns in a letter that said she faced criminal proceedings, which is false.
26: It seems to me this is dead wrong.
4: Former Toronto Mayor John Sewell says Anderson should never have gone through any of this.
26: She is clearly not belligerent. It's the officer who's being belligerent.
4: Toronto police have had body camera videos for 5 years now, providing evidence in many cases, but it's also an accountability tool. And if you listen to it closely, you can hear the officer describe what might be another reason he pulled Anderson over.
3: That's fine. I was coming behind you and you cut me off.
4: A Toronto Police Service spokesperson said her complaint is now being investigated, saying we expect our officers to enforce the law fairly, act professionally, and treat all members of the public with dignity and respect. Where concerns are raised about an officer's conduct, there are established processes in place to ensure those concerns are reviewed and assessed appropriately.
7: I truly, truly, truly want accountability.
4: As for Anderson, she now wears the female belligerent label with pride. If she hadn't stuck to her guns, she might never have gotten this video that shows she was in the right all along. John Woodward, CTV News.
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2: The Blue Jays were going for the series win in their rubber match in San Francisco against the Giants this afternoon.
8: Okamoto sends one deep down the right field line, and it is off the wall. No, it is gone. The signal from
2: Kazuma Okamoto got the Jays out in front with a big lead, hitting his first career grand slam. The home run was confirmed following an umpire review. Dylan Cease was three outs away from a no-hitter, but gave up a bloop single to start the ninth. Toronto won the game 10-0. They will open a series in San Diego on Friday against the Padres.
9: Nurse catch and shoot. Got it. You knew that was going in.
2: On the court, the Tempo looking to snap a two-game losing streak, hosting the Golden State Valkyries tonight. Kia Nurse gave Toronto the upper hand by the end of the fourth, but the Valkyries fought back, handing the Tempo their third straight loss with an 83-75 defeat. Toronto looks to bounce back this Friday when they host the Dallas Wings to continue their nine-game homestand. And that's our report for this evening. A reminder, you can get breaking news all day long on CP24 and on our website, ctvnewstoronto.ca. For Lindsay Morrison and all of us here at CTV News, have a good night. I'm Zoraida Allman. We'll see you tomorrow.

0: Police officers lined the road in a somber salute as the hearse carrying the body of police recruit Tyrone McBeatang arrives at the coroner's office in North York. Good evening. Tyrone McBeatang is being remembered for his kindness and dedication to serving the community. The 27-year-old was killed in a crash yesterday near London, not far from the Ontario Police College, where he was headed for training. CTV's Sean Lethong is outside the coroner's office near Keel in the 401, where the police recruit's body arrived earlier today. Sean.
1: Well, Zarana, it was a show of support that is also so heartbreaking and all too familiar lately in this area.
2: His coffin draped in the Canadian flag, officers standing on guard for Constable in Training Tyrone McBeatang, as his body arrived at the Center for Forensic Sciences today.
3: Co-workers always talked of him as a very genuine person, a genuine individual that they could all count on.
2: It was his lifelong dream to become a police officer. The 27-year-old had been a special constable since May of 2023. He was selected as a police constable recruit last April. According to the OPP, McBeatang was killed Tuesday morning when the car he was driving collided with a tractor trailer near Aylmer, Ontario. He was headed to the Ontario Police College with another cadet who was a passenger. That cadet was taken to hospital with life-threatening injuries. McBeatang was pronounced dead at the scene. A statement from the Durham Regional Police reads in part, "Tyrone was a compassionate, dedicated, and service-driven individual who believed deeply in helping others and making a positive difference in the community."
4: I'm still floored. I'm speechless. There's really nothing you can say when you lose somebody, but especially when you lose somebody who's just got nothing more than just life ahead of him.
2: Jennifer Huggins first met McBeatang over a decade ago through Boxing Ontario. She says he was heavily involved in her charitable cause, Fight to End Cancer, supporting the Princess Margaret Cancer Foundation.
4: He created something called the Rookie Division and was fighting to end cancer with us through the Rookie Division, running across North America and raising a lot of money for a great cause. And, you know, his hands were in so many different things, yet he still made time for the community and very much and was very excited to get on the force.
2: Toronto Police Chief Myron Demke was among those paying their respects this afternoon. This comes during a difficult time in the policing community. Toronto Police and the OPP having lost officers just last month.
3: All these folks are out there every single day risking their lives, working hard for their communities. And I think we've seen an unprecedented amount of tragedy in our profession, and we're hoping that we've turned a corner.
2: Durham Police say although McBeatang's time with the service was far too short, he had a lasting impression on everyone who knew him and worked with him. He will be remembered for his kindness, professionalism, and the tremendous potential he brought to our organization. His loss is deeply felt through the Durham Regional Police Service and the wider policing community.
1: And as difficult as a day like this is, we are also waiting to hear an update of the condition of the passenger in that vehicle as well. Reporting live, I'm Sean Lethong's right. I'll send it back to you.
0: John. Thank you, Sean. A TTC employee was sent to hospital tonight after being assaulted in North York. Police were called to Wilson Subway Station around 6:30 for reports of an assault and a suspect armed with a knife. A TTC employee received a cut to the arm. Paramedics transported the employee to hospital with non-life-threatening injuries. A suspect is in custody. A man has been arrested for second-degree murder in Monday's fatal daylight shooting in Scarborough. Officers responding to the Victoria Park Avenue and 401 at about 3:15 for reports of a shooting. A man with a gunshot wound was pronounced dead at the scene, now identified as 32-year-old LaVon Byers. Another man with a gunshot wound was found in a vehicle about a kilometer away at a plaza near Victoria Park in Sheppard. A firearm was found inside the vehicle. That man was taken to hospital with life-threatening injuries. 28-year-old Hakeem Al-Mozazi has been charged with second-degree murder along with multiple weapons offenses. This is the city's 17th homicide of the year. In Hamilton, a 12-year-old boy has been charged with attacking an 8-year-old with bear spray. Police say the accused and an 11-year-old boy had broken into a Canadian Tire store overnight and made off with some bear spray, which they allegedly used on the younger child. The 12-year-old is charged with break and enter, assault, and administering a noxious substance. Police believe he was also part of a group that broke into a vape store on Canada Day and stole thousands of dollars worth of products. The 11-year-old boy cannot be charged, as the minimum age to be held criminally responsible in Canada is 12. We'll have more news in a moment. Here's a live look right now at Nathan Phillips Square and the soccer pitch there. All is quiet. Oh, there's a few people out there still on that soccer pitch. It's mild, 25, feeling like 29 with the Humidex. Lindsay Morrison with our first look at the forecast.
5: Well, it was a hot day today, and it will be a hot night tonight. Our overnight low, about 21 degrees. Anytime the temperature is about 20 degrees or warmer, it's pretty uncomfortable for sleeping. Still going to feel like 28 at the coolest point in the overnight. Southwest winds and partly cloudy skies. Tomorrow, we're back into some heat once again. We are also tracking the potential for some showers and maybe some thunderstorms, too. Once again, a forecast daytime high of 30. Here's a look at how things are expected to play out. Coming up, we'll time it all out for you and take you through the weekend weather forecast. But for now, Zoraida, back to you.
0: Thank you, Lindsay. A motorcyclist is in hospital after a collision in Brampton. It happened near North Park Drive and Naismith Street, south of Beauvais, just after 5:30 this evening. Peel police say the motorcyclist collided with an SUV and was taken to hospital in critical condition. The cause of the crash now under investigation. And in Hamilton, one person is dead after a crash on the Lincoln Alexander Parkway. The three-vehicle crash took place just before 7 p.m. Police say a 24-year-old was pronounced dead on the scene. No one else was injured in this crash. Police continue to investigate the circumstances. Three displaced families are searching for answers after an early morning fire at a restaurant near Eglinton and Bathurst. Police calling the incident suspicious and are now investigating the cause. CTV's John Musselman reports.
6: The suspicious fire broke out around 3 a.m. in the basement at this restaurant on Eglinton Avenue West near Bathurst. Smoke was billowing from the rear of the building. The smoke spread to neighboring apartment units. Fire officials say eight tenants got out safely.
7: They did a quick knockdown of the fire down in the basement. Public health was notified. Right now we have just under investigation and police and fire holding the scene.
6: Some of the displaced tenants were waiting outside the building today, but they did not want to talk on camera. They have been temporarily forced out because of the fire. Officials say friends and family are providing temporary accommodations. At least three neighboring businesses suffered extensive smoke damage. The owner of this salon says she was forced to cancel all her bookings today. She's not sure when she can reopen because the smell of smoke is so bad.
8: It's very frustrating. I went inside for 5 seconds, but I couldn't really see, but I see that the chair is broken. I cannot go downstairs and see what's going on.
6: Same story at the jewelry store next door. There's currently no power because of the fire.
9: Definitely an interruption. I've been calling clients to cancel appointments. Can't breathe in there. It's so intense. The fire department had to break down my back door to get in to make sure that there were no sparks or anything coming through.
6: There were no injuries reported. The cause of the fire remains under investigation.
10: Investigators with the Ontario Fire Marshal are on the scene. It will be up to them to try to determine the origin of this fire. John Musselman, CTV News.
0: Hundreds of public sector workers protested outside the CN Tower as their strike hits the 7-week mark. The union representing health and social workers is calling for more provincial funding, while the Ford government says they have invested more in the sector. CTV's Beth McDonnell with the details.
11: Surrounding a makeshift bargaining table, community health and social service workers shut down several blocks of Front Street. Their strike, now into its 7th week, affects 4,000 workers at 23 agencies across Ontario.
12: Downfront has to pay.
11: The OPSU members serve some of the most vulnerable, from children with disabilities and complex care needs to people experiencing homelessness and women fleeing abuse. One of the biggest issues, fighting for wages due to a legislated wage cap from years ago, even after the law was repealed.
13: I lost my home last year because I had to have two jobs, but then I get sick, so I couldn't have two jobs. I only could have the one.
14: None of us got into these roles for money. We knew that when we started, but when we can't sustain our own livelihood, then there's a problem.
11: After a rally outside the CN Tower, workers weaved by Rogers Center, where they unveiled banners from the walkway, then went to the Treasury Board offices on Front Street.
15: Workers are really hoping this show of support gets the Ford government's attention.
11: They say it's the government that controls the purse strings, and it's time these workers and services are properly funded. From the Treasury Board, they moved along front to lower Simcoe before pulling out chairs and tables while police watched over.
15: The government is not hearing to our ask. We need to escalate. We are bringing the heat downtown Toronto, and this is absolutely necessary.
11: A statement to CTV News from the Ministry of Children, Community and Social Services says the government has made historic investments in the sector, including $4 billion this year, an increase of $1.6 billion since they took over. On collective bargaining, it says it expects every provider to have strong contingency plans and ensure care is not disrupted. Workers say some clients have been disrupted, miss them, and are anxious to get back to helping them.
16: Just yesterday, we issued a letter to the government. Doug Ford said he wanted the employers and the union back at the table. So we sent letters to all the employers, to the government, inviting them to a table with us so that we can actually talk about what's needed to end this strike.
11: OPSU says services remain $1.5 billion short. The workers not just taking a stand for themselves, but for everyone they serve. Beth McDonnell, CTV News.
0: Coming up here on CTV News, the NDP leader shining a light back on the Greenbelt scandal, marking 1,000 days of the RCMP investigation by bringing a cake.
5: Plan on it being hot and humid again tomorrow, although we will also have eyes to the sky for the threat of active weather. And that is most likely to occur in the afternoon hours tomorrow. So what makes a thunderstorm severe? Well, in the case of tomorrow, we are most likely to get some heavy downpours, but strong winds and possibly even some hail. That's possible as well. Stay with us. We're going to take a look at your 7-day weather forecast after the break.
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25: Mm-hmm. 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
26: Oh yeah, like up to 90 new prizes of $100,000 on every draw.
25: Yeah, right. And aliens exist.
27: Believe it.
0: Still really mild out there this hour as we take another live shot of the soccer pitch at Nathan Phillips Square, which is still pretty busy. At 25 degrees, feels like 29 when you factor in the humidex. So we're in for more hot weather for the rest of this week and maybe some active weather too. Here's Lindsay with more.
5: Zoraida, we're going to begin by letting you know that weather is brought to you by the Presler Law Firm Injury Lawyers. You don't pay unless they win. Today was one of those classic days in July filled with heat, humidity, and sunshine. What a day to be outside, but of course you had to take regular breaks from the heat. By the water, yeah, that's a nice place to be on a day like this. Often you can find a nice breeze coming off Lake Ontario. We did have southerly winds today, unlike the last couple of days when the winds were coming out of the east. Let's take a look at what's in store as we make our way through the next couple of days here. Starting tomorrow, we've got the threat of active weather. So a frontal system moves through. All this heat, humidity, this muggy air mass that we're in right now, that could help fuel some potential thunderstorms. So here's the timing of it all. We start off likely with some sun tomorrow. However, before the morning is finished, communities east of Georgian Bay, around the Bruce Peninsula, into some active weather. And there's about 2 p.m. around the GTA. You can see scattered wet weather, but also possibly some embedded thunderstorms. And as mentioned, they could be severe in nature. That risk and that threat continues into the evening hours. By Friday, still dealing with some cloud cover, might get a few leftover rain showers, but generally speaking, it is a drier day. And those clouds should clear as the day goes on. By the weekend, we are into sunshine, and we are going to be enjoying some seasonal warmth to go along with it. As for those temperatures, yeah, it was a hot one today. It is warm overnight tonight, 21 for the low. Average low this time of year is about 17 degrees, so we are warmer than normal. Just a few clouds in the sky out there. Tomorrow's forecast daytime high is once again around 30 degrees in places. Upper 20s for most, and once again feeling like the mid and upper 30s because that humidity sticks around. It's going to take some time for the active weather to really cool things down. You will notice a bit of a fresher feel into the day on Friday. Again, it is a cloudier day with still the threat of some lingering showers. Again, that's for Friday, but Saturday, wall-to-wall sunshine, 28 for the high. And while the weekend brings us temperatures near normal, we are once again going to be feeling like 40 as we make our way into the early part of next week with a widespread heat wave expected across the central United States. So here's a look at your 7-day forecast to give you an idea of what's in store. Temperature-wise, we're pretty consistent. After tomorrow, upper 20s for highs, Saturday and Sunday filled with sunshine, as mentioned. But there's Monday, Tuesday, Wednesday, 30-plus degrees and feeling like 40 both Tuesday and Wednesday. Zoraida, back to you.
0: Thank you, Lindsay. The official opposition marking 1,000 days since the RCMP launched an investigation into the Ford government's Greenbelt scandal as the probe continues into what developers knew about the province's plans to remove land from the protected area. CTV's Queen's Park Bureau Chief Siobhan Morris with the details.
1: We couldn't really fit 1,000 candles.
2: 1,000 to mark the number of days so far in an RCMP investigation into the Greenbelt. The probe launched in October 2023, looking into whether developers may have been tipped off. Land was about to be taken out of the protected zone.
3: Ontarians have been waiting for the results of this investigation because they need to know what happened. They need to know if they can trust Doug Ford.
2: The premier apologized and returned land to the Greenbelt, but only after months of public pressure, two damning reports from Queen's Park watchdogs, and the departure of two cabinet ministers and two staffers. The government has said they're cooperating with the Mounties.
4: Every agency that's ever asked has all been transparent. We've given them everything they need.
2: Today, the RCMP says their sensitive and international investigations unit is still conducting an investigation. A spokesperson adds they won't be sharing more information so as not to compromise that work. That clampdown makes sense to this former Toronto police detective.
6: This investigation could have potentially dramatic impact on the government and on the people of the province of Ontario. So it's incumbent on the RCMP to make sure they get it right the first time.
2: Mendelson explains this investigation is complicated, multi-layered, with people inside and outside Queen's Park to look at.
6: You have government-issued cell phones, you have privately used cell phones. All of these things, in terms of extracting information from them, take time because not everybody's giving them up voluntarily.
2: The premier has tried to push past the scandal and refocus on the economy.
4: That's something that happened years ago that doesn't even show up on our radar on polling.
3: His track record since then shows that he has learned nothing at all.
2: With opposition parties drawing connections between the Greenbelt and the Skills Development Fund, Science Center shut down, and pushed to expand Toronto's Island Airport.
7: It's all the usual suspects. They know the government. They're friends of the government. They donate to the PC party.
2: An integrity commissioner's report on distribution of Skills Development Fund cash is expected in the coming months. Siobhan Morris, CTV News.
0: A U.S. consortium of aquariums says the government has approved an emergency rescue to import Marineland's whales and dolphins. The shuttered Niagara Falls tourist attraction is up for sale, and the park has said it's running out of money to care for its 30 beluga whales and four dolphins. Ottawa endorsed a plan to move the animals to several facilities in the U.S. and one in Spain. The whales are set to go to five marine parks. Marineland says it welcomes the authorization of the relocation and says the move is in the best interest of the animals. Gas prices are expected to jump this week across the GTA, according to Dan McTague, president of Canadians for Affordable Energy. Drivers will see a 5-cent spike on Friday to $1.69.9 a liter. Diesel is expected to jump 13 cents to nearly $2 a liter. The surge comes after U.S. President Donald Trump said the ceasefire with Iran was over.
8: We're now seeing the full effect and full impact. Oil's up $3.5 a barrel. I'm looking at the overnight. Globex looks like we're up another dollar a barrel for which will affect us for Saturday, which means tomorrow's the best day to fill up. You're going to get gas for no more than $1.64.9, but of course on Friday, as you mentioned, up 5 cents a liter. Diesel will go from 185 to about 198, and I think you're going to see gradual increases over the next several days, which will probably bring prices up an average of 10 to 15 cents a liter by the time we get to some other announcement at some point down the road.
0: The U.S. military says it is carrying out strikes on Iran after the Islamic Republic attacked ships in the Strait of Hormuz a day earlier. Still ahead here on CTV News, could a blood test help detect tiny amounts of cancer after treatment? The results of promising research now underway at the Princess Margaret Cancer Center when we return.
9: 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Send it to CTV News. 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
16: Closed captioning of this CP24 program is brought to you by Diamond and Diamond Lawyers, Canada's largest personal injury law firm with over $1 billion in total settlements.
0: Researchers at Princess Margaret Cancer Center are trying to determine whether a blood test can detect tiny amounts of cancer after patients have been treated. The lead investigator says smaller studies have indicated cancer DNA can show up in blood in amounts too small to be identified by CT scans. If the test is positive, patients could get additional experimental treatments to try and prevent the cancer from returning. If the test is negative, it could indicate the patient is fully cancer-free. Researchers say more study is needed at this stage.
28: The test is still not standard of care because the sensitivity of the test is really important. And just because it's negative, maybe a false negative. So it's really important for us to study this and to be following these patients very closely to understand if they are truly free from cancer, if they're negative on this test, or if they are positive on this test, whether ultimately the cancer will show up and whether we can act on it to reduce the chance of the cancer from coming back.
0: The trial also aims to find out if the effectiveness of the blood test varies between different types of cancer. Well, she was ticketed for running a stop sign and labeled a belligerent female by the police officer. The Toronto woman found video evidence proving otherwise. And as CTV's John Woodward reports, questions are now being raised about the behavior of the ticketing Toronto police officer.
29: My camera's on.
30: This is Toronto police footage that shows an officer pulling Vashti Anderson over last year.
11: I saw you look once, and you came right to the stop sign.
17: No, I looked.
18: But Anderson, a 62-year-old executive director of a Toronto charity, was certain she stopped.
19: I was surprised because I knew then that I didn't do anything wrong.
18: She'd left her driver's license at home, something the officer was going to give her a break on.
11: Well, I'm going to be very nice here.
18: But that mercy disappeared when she kept standing her ground.
11: You're already getting a ticket no matter what for that.
17: I looked.
11: Okay,
17: I
11: ma'am.
17: Looked. I was at the stop sign.
11: Ma'am, listen to me.
17: Okay,
11: I'm going to get you all the tickets. No problem. You're getting all the tickets.
18: Three tickets in total, running the stop sign, no license, and no insurance, even though you can see her showing that slip in the video.
20: Anderson didn't want to have to pay $285 and have all of that on her driving record, so she started looking for evidence.
18: Discovering this surveillance video from a nearby church, that's her sedan right there, and you can see it stops.
19: I decided, okay, I'm going to go to court because I'm not going to pay the tickets for something that I honestly didn't do. I wasn't guilty of.
18: Anderson went further, requesting videos and records from the Toronto police. Their in-car video shows the same thing. She stops. What she wasn't expecting, to see this in the officer's notes, calling her a female belligerent.
19: When I saw that word belligerent female, that blew my mind. That tells me the kind of police officer I was dealing with. It tells me that he has bias.
18: She presented all this to traffic court. The charges were dropped, but not without several paperwork problems. Among them, the Law Enforcement Complaints Agency dismissed her concerns in a letter that said she faced criminal proceedings, which is false.
21: It seems to me this is dead wrong.
18: Former Toronto Mayor John Sewell says Anderson should never have gone through any of this.
21: She is clearly not belligerent. It's the officer who's being belligerent.
18: Toronto police have had body camera videos for 5 years now, providing evidence in many cases, but it's also an accountability tool. And if you listen to it closely, you can hear the officer describe what might be another reason he pulled Anderson over.
11: That's fine. I was coming behind you and you cut me off.
18: A Toronto Police Service spokesperson said her complaint is now being investigated, saying we expect our officers to enforce the law fairly, act professionally, and treat all members of the public with dignity and respect. Where concerns are raised about an officer's conduct, there are established processes in place to ensure those concerns are reviewed and assessed appropriately.
19: I truly want accountability.
18: As for Anderson, she now wears the female belligerent label with pride. If she hadn't stuck to her guns, she might never have gotten this video that shows she was in the right all along. John Woodward, CTV News.
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0: The Blue Jays were going for the series win in their rubber match in San Francisco against the Giants this afternoon.
31: Okamoto sends one deep down the right field line, and it is off the wall. No, it is gone. The signal from
0: Kazuma Okamoto got the Jays out in front with a big lead, hitting his first career grand slam. The home run was confirmed following an umpire review. Dylan Cease was three outs away from a no-hitter, but gave up a bloop single to start the ninth. Toronto won the game 10-0. They will open a series in San Diego on Friday against the Padres.
32: Nurse catch and shoot. Got it. You knew that was going in.
0: On the court, the Temple looking to snap a two-game losing streak, hosting the Golden State Valkyries tonight. Kia Nurse gave Toronto the upper hand by the end of the fourth, but the Valkyries fought back, handing the Temple their third straight loss with an 83-75 defeat. Toronto looks to bounce back this Friday when they host the Dallas Wings to continue their nine-game homestand. And that's our report for this evening. A reminder, you can get breaking news all day long on CP24 and on our website, ctvnewstoronto.ca. For Lindsay Morrison and all of us here at CTV News, have a good night. I'm Zaride Allman. We'll see you tomorrow.

DTA police officers and loved ones gathered as the body of a Durham police recruit killed in a crash while on his way to police college arrived at the coroner's office. One person is fighting for their life in hospital after a motorcycle collided with an SUV this evening in Brampton. Police have made an arrest in this week's fatal shooting near Victoria Park and the 401. We're also learning more about the victim. We'll have those details in moments. This is Toronto's breaking news, CP24. Good evening. I'm Arda Zakarian. The body of a Durham police report.

0: members and making a positive difference in the community. Let's go live now to CP24's Andrew Brennan, who's outside the coroner's office near the 401 in Kiel, where the police recruit's body arrived earlier this afternoon, and it was quite emotional. Andrew.
1: Yeah, and just showing that image you just did, just seeing all those officers.
2: Get the Star Wars cup!
1: Showing those officers mourning someone who is attempting to be one of their own in a little bit more time. It definitely made for, an emotional return here into the GTA. This man was out in the Niagara region, part of the training he was attempting to do to become this police officer. He was going to work in Durham region. Now, that's the photo of Tyrone Magbitang. He was just 27 years old. We don't know much about him. That being said, he was certainly someone that did touch many lives based on just the little we do know about him. We actually spoke with someone who met him through Boxing Ontario, so it sounds like he may have had a little bit of an interest in martial arts, or at least in the world of boxing. And she talked, this woman, Jennifer, about how when he found out that she was trying to raise some money for cancer research, something that was touching her personally at that time, he wanted to do what he could to help.
3: I'm still floored. I'm speechless. There's really nothing you can say when you lose somebody, but especially when you lose somebody who's just got nothing more than just life ahead of him. He created something called the Rookie Division and was fighting to end cancer with us through the Rookie Division, running across North America and raising a lot of money for a great cause. And, you know, his hands were in so many different things, yet he still made time for the community and very much, and was very excited to get on the force.
1: Now, Arda, what is sort of compounded grief here is this cluster of deaths we've seen. You mentioned the fact that Tyrone Magbitang ultimately had just started his journey to become a police officer. He was a cadet as of April. Well, since the last day of March to now, there has been 6 police officers and one, or I should say, including one cadet, that have died across Canada. That is roughly the average that we get for a year in the span of barely 12 weeks. So putting that in perspective, that does ultimately mean that there's been a lot of grieving in a very short amount of time. Let's not forget, a lot of those deaths have happened in the GTHA. I just want to very quickly mention them all, going to all of them here across the country. You have Anaïs Fortin-Cousins. She died in a vehicular accident. And also, that's not the only one I should mention. We'll talk about that in a second. You have Brandon Malcolm. He lost his life on the 401. I covered it that night. That was happening. And shut down traffic and really hit the community hard there. You have Tarun Bali. He also died in an incident involving a vehicle. That was up north, but he was from the GTHA. You have Mark Benizzato. He lost his life trying to carry out a search warrant in the early morning hours and ultimately losing his life to gunfire. You have Mohamed Lamine Benredouan. He lost his life in that horrific shooting that happened in Montreal, that shut down a whole neighborhood. And now you have Tyrone Magbitang as well, adding to that list. Ultimately, that's a lot of lives lost and a lot of people mourning those people. I'll send it back to you.
0: Andrew, thank you so much for this. Police have identified the victim of a deadly shooting near Victoria Park in the 401 earlier this week, and they've also made an arrest. Officers responded for unknown trouble call on Terraview Boulevard on Monday afternoon. There they found a man who had been shot and died at the scene. He's been identified as 32-year-old Levon Byers of Toronto, who had been shot. Shortly after Byers was found, a second man was found shot and critically injured not far away at a plaza on Victoria Park near Sheppard. A firearm was discovered in the man's vehicle. 28-year-old Hakim El-Mozazi is now charged with second-degree murder, along with multiple weapons charges. Police are investigating after a man was shot in Brampton. Police say the man in his 30s was rushed to hospital after he was found with a gunshot wound in an industrial area near Steeles and Bramley just before 9:30 last night. His injuries are non-life-threatening. Police believe the shooting happened outside. They have not released a suspect description. A TTC employee has been sent to hospital tonight after being assaulted in North York. Police responded for an assault call at Wilson subway station around 6:30. They say a suspect was reported to be armed with a knife, and a TTC employee

0: employee received a cut to the arm. Paramedics transported the employee to hospital with non-life-threatening injuries. Police say a suspect is in custody. A man has been rushed to hospital after a stabbing downtown. This happened near Sherbourne and Dundas around 3:45 this afternoon. Paramedics tell CP24 a man was brought to hospital with serious non-life-threatening injuries. Toronto police say a suspect has been arrested. The investigation is ongoing. Arson is suspected in a restaurant fire near Eglinton and Bathurst that has left three families displaced. CTV's John Musselman reports.
1: The suspicious fire broke out around 3 a.m. in the basement at this restaurant on Eglinton Avenue West near Bathurst. Smoke was billowing from the rear of the building. The smoke spread to neighboring apartment units. Fire officials say eight tenants got out safely.
2: They did a quick knockdown of the fire down in the basement. Public health was notified. Right now we have just under investigation and police and fire holding the scene.
1: Some of the displaced tenants were waiting outside the building today, but they did not want to talk on camera. They have been temporarily forced out because of the fire. Officials say friends and family are providing temporary accommodations. At least three neighboring businesses suffered extensive smoke damage. The owner of this salon says she was forced to cancel all her bookings today. She's not sure when she can reopen because the smell of smoke is so bad.
3: It's very frustrating. I went inside for 5 seconds, but I couldn't really see, but I see that the chair is broken. I cannot go downstairs and see what's going on.
1: Same story at the jewelry store next door. There's currently no power because of the fire.
4: Definitely an interruption. I've been calling clients to cancel appointments. Can't breathe in there. It's so intense. The fire department had to break down my back door to get in to make sure that there were no sparks or anything coming through.
1: There were no injuries reported. The cause of the fire remains under investigation. Investigators with the Ontario Fire Marshal are on the scene. It'll be up to them to try to determine the origin of this fire. John Musselman, CTV News.
0: A motorcyclist is in a hospital after a collision in Brampton. This happened near North Park Drive and Nasmyth Street, which is south of Beauvais, just after 5:30 this evening. Peel police say the motorcyclist collided with an SUV and was taken to hospital in critical condition. The cause of the crash is under investigation. This is Toronto's breaking news, CP24. The TTC saw a big jump in riders on the days of the 6 World Cup games in Toronto. We'll break down the numbers coming up.
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15: It's Harvey's $3 summer menu season, featuring favorites including a flame-grilled hot dog or junior burger, and even hand-spun milkshakes for only $3 each all summer long. It's a beautiful day.
0: The TTC is reporting a spike in riders on the days of the 6 World Cup games in Toronto. The transit agency says routes servicing Toronto Stadium and the FIFA Fan Fest saw 1.1 million trips, a 42% jump compared with a year ago. This includes trips on the King, Dufferin, Bathurst, Ossington, and Harbourfront corridors.
16: When we see the ridership on the routes like that, I think the first thing it speaks to is the planning. And so while we're thrilled people choose transit and the numbers were that good on those six match days, it does speak to kind of up to 2 years of planning and the work that goes into it. And so, of course, we put more service out there. We put more people out there. We tested our infrastructure more. So all of that work that was done and retested and tested again, it starts to show that it delivers. And then the really good stat that we do see is that the ridership increases.
0: Toronto was one of several host cities across North America hosting six matches during the World Cup. Gas prices are expected to jump this week across the GTA. According to Dan McTagg, president of Canadians for Affordable Energy, drivers will see a 5-cent spike on Friday to $1.69.9. Diesel is expected to jump 13 cents to nearly $2 a liter. The surge comes after U.S. President Donald Trump says the ceasefire with Iran was over.
17: We're now seeing the full effect and full impact. Oil's up $3.50 a barrel. I'm looking at the overnight. Globex looks like we're up another dollar a barrel for which will affect us for Saturday, which means tomorrow's the best day to fill up. You're going to get gas for no more than $1.64.9, but of course on Friday, as you mentioned, up 5 cents a liter. Diesel will go from 185 to about 198, and I think you're going to see gradual increases over the next several days, which will probably bring prices up an average of 10 to 15 cents a liter by the time we get to some other announcement at some point down the road.
0: The U.S. military says it's carrying out strikes on Iran after the Islamic Republic attacked ships in the Strait of Hormuz a day earlier. This is Toronto's breaking news. CP24, hundreds of public service sector workers protested outside the CN Tower today as their strike hits the seventh week mark. Those details coming up right after the break.
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0: MTA police officers and loved ones gathered as the body of a Durham police recruit killed in a crash while on his way to police college arrived at the coroner's office. Eight people have been displaced from their homes after a fire broke out in a restaurant on Eglinton near Bathurst. Police say the fire is suspicious and they suspect arson. Police have made an arrest in this week's fatal shooting near Victoria Park and the 401. We're also learning more about the victim. We'll have those details in moments. Stay with CP24 for more on these stories. And for further details, head to our website, cp24.com, and the CP24 app. Striking public sector workers held a protest downtown today. Chopper 24 was live over the rally at the base of the CN Tower. Thousands of community, health, and social services workers from across Ontario have been on strike since May the 25th. And today, they marched to the Treasury Board offices on Yonge Street. The Ontario Public Service Employees Union says they want more funding from their province for their services and wages that were capped at increases of 1% under Bill 124, which was later found to be unconstitutional.
1: What seems to be preventing this from moving forward is that this government has chosen to spend more money on, you know, fictitious tunnels under the 401 or convention centers in the middle of the lake, rather than the relatively cheap, or a private plane, rather than the relatively cheap investment it would take of about $80 million a year targeted towards the front lines to make sure these services are funded and these folks can actually provide what vulnerable Ontarians need.
0: In response to today's protest, the province issued a statement that reads in part, "While collective bargaining is a matter between the employer and the union, we expect every service provider to have strong contingency plans to protect residents and ensure their care is not disrupted." The province also points out that it has invested nearly $4 billion in the development services sector this year, an increase of $1.6 billion since taking office in 2018. Ontario NDP leader Mart Stiles is marking a milestone of the RCMP's investigation into the Greenbelt scandal. Stiles bought a birthday cake to the Queen's Park Media Studio this morning. The cake had a 1,000 candle, which represents the number of days since the investigation was opened. Stiles, who has been calling for a public inquiry into the scandal, says we still need answers about what actually happened.
2: For more than 3 years, Ontarians have been waiting for the results of this investigation because they need to know what happened. They need to know if they can trust Doug Ford. They need to know why their premier is saying one thing in front of the cameras and another thing inside the shady back rooms. I have full confidence in the RCMP to conduct this investigation, and no matter how long it takes, Ontarians deserve the truth.
0: Ford has not been charged with any crimes and has previously apologized for a decision to open up a portion of the Greenbelt for development, calling it a mistake. The RCMP is investigating the government's decision around the Greenbelt, but have not said who exactly that investigation touches. This is Toronto's breaking news, CP24. We'll have a look at Toronto's top stories next.

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2: You are the Queen of Dragons.
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18: My enemies have been allowed to muster their strength.

0: the founder of Maddie's Place. Maddie's Place is a Toronto-based dog rescue. We also help out cats, but our primary focus are dogs. We just welcome dogs from Canada. We have such a huge overpopulation crisis right now in Canada and even right here in Ontario. So our sole focus are Canadian dogs and cats. We've been around since 2016. Our primary dogs that we intake are medical cases or often behavioral cases. So dogs that need a little added help that shelters or owners aren't able to assist with. So we can step in, rehab the dogs, and then make them adoptable.
1: Hey guys, I'm Matt. This is Troop, and he's my rescue dog. We've been together for 2 years. So I'm a pilot, infantry with the Canadian Armed Forces. I met Troop. I run a rescue called Tailwind Rescue. We partner with Maddie's Place. We got a call from a bunch of orange pilots that Troop was up in Moosonee, and he was eating gravel and rocks and playing in the mud. So in tandem with Maddie's Place, we did a joint rescue to bring him down from Moosonee. He wasn't in good shape. He had lost a lot of weight. The orange pilots did their best to befriend him and make sure he was comfortable up there, but he definitely needs to move to a better situation. There are so many dogs

0: adopting a dog can become. Maddie's Place has been a fundamental partner for me in adopting Troop, and along with the rescue. They are absolutely amazing. They care about the animals they rescue. They cared about Troop, and they were absolutely perfect for the adoption process. Denise, who runs Maddie's Place, she's an absolute saint, and she loves the animals she works with, and I could not recommend her.
1: And I am a volunteer with Maddie's Place for their pet food bank. Maddie's Place started their pet food bank in 2016, and it has expanded to the point now that we are covering even more pet parents in need. We've got the free volunteers going to select buildings in the East End of Toronto, servicing approximately 1,200 pets every month.
2: And this is what our Maddie's Place community looks like. Foster, adopt, and volunteer. Thanks for coming.

0: Katie Dawson.
1: I'm a singer-songwriter. I write and perform all my own music. You can find my music on all streaming services. But here's the thing with that. You don't actually own your music, and there's data tracking involved. Wouldn't it be nice to own something you love? 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Check out this record right here. It's glow-in-the-dark vinyl. Or how about this one? There's 24-karat gold leaf flake directly in the vinyl. This has never been done before on a vinyl record. Records should be fun, unique, and collectible. And the music on them should be great, too. Do you like rock and roll, folk, country, and rockabilly? Well, I've done all that and more, and I think you'll love it. Don't believe me? Just ask them.
2: Katie Dawson is my favorite artist to play when it's a sunny day, I'm driving the car, sunroof's up.
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0: The Blue Jays bats were booming in San Francisco this afternoon, but it was starting pitcher Dylan Cease who had all the attention.
1: And it's lined into center, a base hit to lead off the top of the ninth inning. The first hit of the ball game for the Giants.
0: Cease took a no-hitter into the ninth inning before the Giants finally managed a single. Cease was cheered on by his teammates and fans as he left the game after striking out 11. The Jays won the game 10-0. Cease has thrown a no-hitter before with the Padres 2 years ago. The Jays open a series in San Diego on Friday. The Tempo were looking to snap a two-game losing streak hosting the Golden State Valkyries tonight.
2: Nurse catch and shoot. Got it! You knew that was going in. Kia Nurse.
0: Kia Nurse gave Toronto the upper hand by the end of the fourth, but the Valkyries fought back, handing the Tempo their third straight loss with an 83-75 defeat. Toronto looks to bounce back this Friday when they host the Dallas Wings to continue their 9-game homestand. Canadian actor Robbie GK is having what the entertainment industry calls a moment. One of the stars of Heated Rivalry, GK recently attended Bell Media's Upfronts. That's where our network presents the hottest shows for the upcoming season and where CTV's Andrea Case caught up with him.
3: Robbie GK was a hit with fans lined up to get his autograph or a photo at the Bell Media Upfront last month.
4: It's pretty otherworldly for me to be here today. You know, a year ago, I don't think I could have ever imagined being here and, you know, coming off of the tales of Heated Rivalry and all the excitement here.
3: Thanks to the worldwide success of Heated Rivalry, millions of people around the world know him as Christopher Kip Grady, the on-screen smoothie shop barista and love interest of hockey player Scott Hunter, played by Francois Arouet. It's a huge leap from where he was just 12 months ago.
4: A year ago, I was working actually just downtown at doing sales at a building at a company, and I was biking in two times a week in the wintertime to do that. So that this is my life is completely different now. But like a year ago, yeah, I you know, this was another Canadian kind of a smaller thing, and at the time, nobody knew what it was going to be.
3: Now everyone knows what Heated Rivalry is. Season 2 is currently in production.
5: And do you get to do season 2?
4: We'll see.
3: Not to worry, the Port Credit native has a new project on the small screen, which may be familiar to some viewers.
6: I'm the program director, Jerry Aldini.
3: Meatballs was the 1979 Canadian film starring Bill Murray as head camp counselor Tripper Harrison. Now the film has been turned into a new TV series coming to Crave.
4: Well, it's going to be a reimagined, but, you know, have some things from the past that everyone loves, but a kind of modernized of the classic Canadian film. And, you know, I went to camp myself, and that was such a formative years for me, so I'm excited to play to that and get to spend summer at camp.
3: Murray won't be back. GK is stepping into his shoes and can now relive his childhood at Camp Pinecrest in Muskoka, this time as the head camp counselor. Meatballs is part of the 2026-27 lineup for Bell Media. CTV is a division of Bell Media. Andrea Case, CTV News.
0: This is Toronto's breaking news, CP24. We'll have a look at Toronto's top stories coming up next.

0: FBI police officers and loved ones gathered as the body of a Durham police recruit killed in a crash while on his way to police college arrived at the coroner's office. One person is fighting for their life in hospital after a motorcycle collided with an SUV this evening in Brampton. Police have made an arrest in this week's fatal shooting near Victoria Park and the 401. We're also learning more about the victim. We'll have those details in moments. This is Toronto's breaking news, CP24. Good evening. I'm Arda Zakarian. The body of a Durham police recruit who was killed in a crash near the Ontario Police College arrived at the coroner's office in North York this afternoon. Officers saluted as the hearse carrying 27-year-old Tyrone Magbetang pulled into the chief coroner's office near Keele and the 401 after 1:30. Magbetang joined the Durham Regional Police Service as a special constable in May of 2023. This past April, he was selected as a police constable recruit. And in a statement, Durham police say he was a compassionate, dedicated, and service-driven individual who believed deeply in helping others and making a positive difference in the community. Let's go live now to CP24's Andrew Brennan, who's outside the coroner's office near the 401 and Keele, where the police recruit's body arrived earlier this afternoon, and it was quite emotional. Andrew.
1: Yeah, and just showing that image you just did, Arda, just seeing all those officers
2: live. Get the Star Wars cup!
1: Showing those officers mourning someone who is attempting to be one of their own in a little bit more time. It definitely made for, an emotional return here into the GTA. This man was out in the Niagara region, part of the training he was attempting to do to become this police officer. He was going to work in Durham region. Now, that's the photo of Tyrone Magbetang. He was just 27 years old. We don't know much about him. That being said, he was certainly someone that did touch many lives based on just the little we do know about him. We actually spoke with someone who met him through Boxing Ontario, so it sounds like he may have had a little bit of an interest in martial arts, or at least in the world of boxing. And she talked, this woman, Jennifer, about how when he found out that she was trying to raise some money for cancer research, something that was touching her personally at that time, he wanted to do what he could to help.
3: I'm still floored. I'm speechless. There's really nothing you can say when you lose somebody, but especially when you lose somebody who's just got nothing more than just life ahead of him. He created something called the Rookie Division and was fighting to end cancer with us through the Rookie Division, running across North America and raising a lot of money for a great cause. And, you know, his hands were in so many different things, yet he still made time for the community and very much, and was very excited to get on the force.
1: Now, Arda, what is sort of compounded grief here is this cluster of deaths we've seen. You mentioned the fact that Tyrone Magbetang ultimately had just started his journey to become a police officer. He was a cadet as of April. Well, since the last day of March to now, there has been 6 police officers and one, or I should say, including one cadet, that have died across Canada. That is roughly the average that we get for a year in the span of barely 12 weeks. So putting that in perspective, that does ultimately mean that there's been a lot of grieving in a very short amount of time. And let's not forget, a lot of those deaths have happened in the GTHA. I just want to very quickly mention them all, going to all of them here across the country. You have Anaïs Fortin-Cousins. She died in a vehicular accident. And also, that's not the only one I should mention. We'll talk about that in a second. You have Brandon Malcolm. He lost his life on the 401. I covered it that night. That was happening and shut down traffic and really hit the community hard there. You have Tarun Bali. He also died in an incident involving a vehicle. That was up north, but he was from the GTHA. You have Mark Benizzato. He lost his life trying to carry out a search warrant in the early morning hours and ultimately losing his life to gunfire. You have Mohamed Lamin Benredouan. He lost his life in that horrific shooting that happened in Montreal, that shut down a whole neighborhood. And now you have Tyrone Magbetang as well, adding to that list. Ultimately, that's a lot of lives lost and a lot of people mourning those people. I'll send it back to you.
0: Andrew, thank you so much for this. Police have identified the victim of a deadly shooting near Victoria Park in the 401 earlier this week, and they've also made an arrest. Officers responded for unknown trouble call on Terraview Boulevard on Monday afternoon. There they found a man who had been shot and died at the scene. He's been identified as 32-year-old LaVon Byers of Toronto, who had been shot. Shortly after Byers was found, a second man was found shot and critically injured not far away at a plaza on Victoria Park near Sheppard. A firearm was discovered in the man's vehicle. 28-year-old Hakeem El-Mozazi is now charged with second-degree murder, along with multiple weapons charges. Police are investigating after a man was shot in Brampton. Police say the man in his 30s was rushed to hospital after he was found with a gunshot wound in an industrial area near Steeles and Bramley just before 9:30 last night. His injuries are non-life-threatening. Police believe the shooting happened outside. They have not released a suspect description. A TTC employee has been sent to hospital tonight after being assaulted in North York. Police responded for an assault call at Wilson subway station around 6:30. They say a suspect was reported to be armed with a knife and a TTC employee received a cut to the arm. Paramedics transported the employee to hospital with non-life-threatening injuries. Police say a suspect is in custody. A man has been rushed to hospital after a stabbing downtown. This happened near Sherbourne and Dundas around 3:45 this afternoon. Paramedics tell CP24 a man was brought to hospital with serious, non-life-threatening injuries. Toronto police say a suspect has been arrested. The investigation is ongoing. Arson is suspected in a restaurant fire near Eglinton and Bathurst that has left three families displaced. CTV's John Musselman reports.
4: The suspicious fire broke out around 3 a.m. in the basement at this restaurant on Eglinton Avenue West near Bathurst. Smoke was billowing from the rear of the building. The smoke spread to neighboring apartment units. Fire officials say eight tenants got out safely.
5: They did a quick knockdown of the fire down in the basement. Public health was notified. Right now we have just under investigation and police and fire holding the scene.
4: Some of the displaced tenants were waiting outside the building today, but they did not want to talk on camera. They have been temporarily forced out because of the fire. Officials say friends and family are providing temporary accommodations. At least three neighboring businesses suffered extensive smoke damage. The owner of this salon says she was forced to cancel all her bookings today. She's not sure when she can reopen because the smell of smoke is so bad.
6: It's very frustrating. I went inside for 5 seconds, but I couldn't really see, but I see that the chair is broken. I cannot go downstairs and see what's going on.
4: Same story at the jewelry store next door. There's currently no power because of the fire.
7: Definitely an interruption. I've been calling clients to cancel appointments. Can't breathe in there. It's so intense. The fire department had to break down my back door to get in to make sure that there were no sparks or anything coming through.
4: There were no injuries reported. The cause of the fire remains under investigation. Investigators with the Ontario Fire Marshal are on the scene. It'll be up to them to try to determine the origin of this fire. John Musselman, CTV News.
0: A motorcyclist is in a hospital after a collision in Brampton. This happened near North Park Drive and Nasmyth Street, which is south of Beauvais, just after 5:30 this evening. Peel police say the motorcyclist collided with an SUV and was taken to hospital in critical condition. The cause of the crash is under investigation. This is Toronto's breaking news, CP24. The TTC saw a big jump in riders on the days of the 6 World Cup games in Toronto. We'll break down the numbers coming up.
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0: The TTC is reporting a spike in riders on the days of the 6 World Cup games in Toronto. The transit agency says routes servicing Toronto Stadium and the FIFA Fan Fest saw 1.1 million trips, a 42% jump compared with a year ago. This includes trips on the King, Dufferin, Bathurst, Ossington, and Harbourfront corridors.
13: When we see the ridership on the routes like that, I think the first thing it speaks to is the planning. And so while we're thrilled people choose transit and the numbers were that good on those six match days, it does speak to kind of up to 2 years of planning and the work that goes into it. And so, of course, we put more service out there. We put more people out there. We tested our infrastructure more. So all of that work that was done and retested and tested again, it starts to show that it delivers. And then the really good stat that we do see is that the ridership increases.
0: Toronto was one of several host cities across North America hosting six matches during the World Cup. Gas prices are expected to jump this week across the GTA. According to Dan McTagg, president of Canadians for Affordable Energy, drivers will see a 5-cent spike on Friday to $1.69.9. Diesel is expected to jump 13 cents to nearly $2 a liter. The surge comes after U.S. President Donald Trump says the ceasefire with Iran was over.
14: We're now seeing the full effect and full impact. Oil's up $3.5 a barrel. I'm looking at the overnight. Globex looks like we're up another dollar a barrel for which will affect us for Saturday, which means tomorrow's the best day to fill up. You're going to get gas for no more than $1.64.9, but of course on Friday, as you mentioned, up 5 cents a liter. Diesel will go from 185 to about 198, and I think you're going to see gradual increases over the next several days, which will probably bring prices up an average of 10 to 15 cents a liter by the time we get to some other announcement at some point down the road.
0: The U.S. military says it's carrying out strikes on Iran after the Islamic Republic attacked ships in the Strait of Hormuz a day earlier. This is Toronto's breaking news. CP24, hundreds of public service sector workers protested outside the CN Tower today as their strike hits the 7th week mark. Those details coming up right after the break.
15: Perfectly smoked, irresistible Schneider's hot dogs can only mean one thing. It's knee table season. 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
19: Closed captioning of this CP24 program is brought to you by Diamond and Diamond Lawyers, Canada's largest personal injury law firm with over $1 billion in total settlements.

0: GTA police officers and loved ones gathered as the body of a Durham police recruit killed in a crash while on his way to police college arrived at the coroner's office. Eight people have been displaced from their homes after a fire broke out in a restaurant on Eglinton near Bathurst. Police say the fire is suspicious and they suspect arson. Police have made an arrest in this week's fatal shooting near Victoria Park and the 401. We're also learning more about the victim. We'll have those details in moments. Stay with CP24 for more on these stories. And for further details, head to our website, cp24.com, and the CP24 app. Striking public sector workers held a protest downtown today. Chopper 24 was live over the rally at the base of the CN Tower. Thousands of community, health, and social services workers from across Ontario have been on strike since May the 25th. And today, they marched to the Treasury Board offices on Yonge Street. The Ontario Public Service Employees Union says they want more funding from their province for their services and wages that were capped at increases of 1%. Under Bill 124, which was later found to be unconstitutional.
1: What seems to be preventing this from moving forward is that this government has chosen to spend more money on, you know, fictitious tunnels under the 401 or convention centers in the middle of the lake rather than the relatively cheap, or a private plane, rather than the relatively cheap investment it would take of about $80 million a year targeted towards the front lines to make sure these services are funded and these folks can actually provide what vulnerable Ontarians need.
0: In response to today's protest, the province issued a statement that reads in part, "While collective bargaining is a matter between the employer and the union, we expect every service provider to have strong contingency plans to protect residents and ensure their care is not disrupted." The province also points out that it has invested nearly $4 billion in the development services sector this year, an increase of $1.6 billion since taking office in 2018. Ontario NDP leader Mart Stiles is marking a milestone of the RCMP's investigation into the Greenbelt scandal. Stiles bought a birthday cake to the Queen's Park Media Studio this morning. The cake had a 1,000 candle, which represents the number of days since the investigation was opened. Stiles, who has been calling for a public inquiry into the scandal, says, "We still need answers about what actually happened."
2: For more than 3 years, Ontarians have been waiting for the results of this investigation because they need to know what happened. They need to know if they can trust Doug Ford. They need to know why their premier is saying one thing in front of the cameras and another thing inside the shady back rooms. I have full confidence in the RCMP to conduct this investigation, and no matter how long it takes, Ontarians deserve the truth.
0: Ford has not been charged with any crimes and has previously apologized for a decision to open up a portion of the Greenbelt for development, calling it a mistake. The RCMP is investigating the government's decision around the Greenbelt, but have not said who exactly that investigation touches. This is Toronto's breaking news, CP24. We'll have a look at Toronto's top stories next.

0: 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World number one Scottie Scheffler defends his title at the Open, July 16th to 19th on TSN.
1: 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But not this Sunday.
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0: Jenny Sangus, and I'm the founder of Maddie's Place. Maddie's Place is a Toronto-based dog rescue. We also help out cats, but our primary focus are dogs. We just welcome dogs from Canada. We have such a huge overpopulation crisis right now in Canada and even right here in Ontario. So our sole focus are Canadian dogs and cats. We've been around since 2016. Our primary dogs that we intake are medical cases or often behavioral cases. So dogs that need a little added help that shelters or owners aren't able to assist with. So we can step in, rehab the dogs, and then make them adoptable.
1: Hey guys, I'm Matt. This is Troop, and he's my rescue dog. We've been together for 2 years. So I'm a pilot, infantry with the Canadian Armed Forces. I met Troop. I run a rescue called Tailwind Rescue. We partner with Maddie's Place. We got a call from a bunch of orange pilots that Troop was up in Moosonee, and he was eating gravel and rocks and playing in the mud. So in tandem with Maddie's Place, we did a joint rescue to bring him down from Moosonee. He wasn't in good shape. He had lost a lot of weight. The orange pilots did their best to befriend him and make sure he was comfortable up there, but he definitely needs to move to a better situation. There are so many dogs up in communities like Moosonee or Northern Winnipeg that need to be adopted. It's such an important thing that we need to do. And I think Troop is a testament to what adopting a dog can become. Maddie's Place has been a fundamental partner for me in adopting Troop and along with the rescue. They are absolutely amazing. They care about the animals they rescue. They cared about Troop, and they were absolutely perfect for the adoption process. Denise, who runs Maddie's Place, she's an absolute thing. She loves the animals she works with, and I could not recommend it.
2: I'm Liz Scoot, and I am a volunteer with Maddie's Place for their pet food bank. Maddie's Place started their pet food bank in 2016, and it has expanded to the point now that we are covering even more pet parents in need. We've got the three volunteers going to select buildings in the east end of Toronto, servicing approximately 1,200 pets every month.
0: And this is what our Maddie's Place community looks like. Foster, adopt, and volunteer. Thanks for coming.

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13: The Blue Jays bats were booming in San Francisco this afternoon, but it was starting pitcher Dylan Cease who had all the attention.
14: And it's lined into center, a base hit to lead off the top of the ninth inning. The first hit of the ball game for the Giants.
13: Cease took a no-hitter into the ninth inning before the Giants finally managed a single. Cease was cheered on by his teammates and fans as he left the game after striking out 11. The Jays won the game 10-0. Cease has thrown a no-hitter before with the Padres 2 years ago. The Jays open a series in San Diego on Friday. The Tempo were looking to snap a two-game losing streak hosting the Golden State Valkyries tonight.
15: Nurse catch and shoot, got it! You knew that was going in. Kia Nurse.
13: Kia Nurse gave Toronto the upper hand by the end of the fourth, but the Valkyries fought back, handing the Tempo their third straight loss with an 83-75 defeat. Toronto looks to bounce back this Friday when they host the Dallas Wings to continue their 9-game homestand. Canadian actor Robbie GK is having what the entertainment industry calls a moment. One of the stars of Heated Rivalry, GK recently attended Bell Media's Upfronts. That's where our network presents the hottest shows for the upcoming season and where CTV's Andrea Case caught up with him.
16: Robbie GK was a hit with fans lined up to get his autograph or a photo at the Bell Media Upfront last month.
17: It's pretty otherworldly for me to be here today. You know, a year ago, I don't think I could have ever imagined being here and, you know, coming off the coattails of Heated Rivalry and all the excitement here.
16: Thanks to the worldwide success of Heated Rivalry, millions of people around the world know him as Christopher Kip Grady, the on-screen smoothie shop barista and love interest of hockey player Scott Hunter, played by Francois Arouet. It's a huge leap from where he was just 12 months ago.
17: A year ago, I was working actually just downtown at doing sales at a building at a company, and I was biking in two times a week in the wintertime to do that. So that this is my life is completely different now. But like a year ago, yeah, I you know, this was another Canadian kind of a smaller thing, and at the time, nobody knew what it was going to be.
16: Now everyone knows what Heated Rivalry is. Season 2 is currently in production.
18: And you get to do season 2?
17: We'll see.
16: Not to worry, the Port Credit native has a new project on the small screen, which may be familiar to some viewers.
19: A
10: I'm the program director, Jerry Aldini.
16: Meatballs was the 1979 Canadian film starring Bill Murray as head camp counselor Tripper Harrison. Now the film has been turned into a new TV series coming to Crave.
17: Well, it's going to be a reimagined, but, you know, have some things from the past that everyone loves, but a kind of modernized of the classic Canadian film. And, you know, I went to camp myself, and that was such a formative years for me, so I'm excited to play to that and get to spend summer at camp.
16: Murray won't be back. GK is stepping into his shoes and can now relive his childhood at Camp Pinecrest in Muskoka, this time as the head camp counselor. Meatballs is part of the 2026-27 lineup for Bell Media. CTV is a division of Bell Media. Andrea Case, CTV News.
13: This is Toronto's breaking news, CP24. We'll have a look at Toronto's top stories coming up next.

0: police officers lined the road in a somber salute as the hearse carrying the body of police recruit Tyrone McBeatang arrives at the coroner's office in North York. Good evening. Tyrone McBeatang is being remembered for his kindness and dedication to serving the community. The 27-year-old was killed in a crash yesterday near London, not far from the Ontario Police College, where he was headed for training. CTV's Sean Lethong is outside the coroner's office near Keele in the 401, where the police recruit's body arrived earlier today. Sean.
1: Well, Zarana, it was a show of support that is also so heartbreaking and all too familiar lately in this area.
2: His coffin draped in the Canadian flag, officers standing on guard for Constable in Training Tyrone McBeatang, as his body arrived at the Center for Forensic Sciences today.
3: Co-workers always talked of him as a very genuine person, a genuine individual that they could all count on.
2: It was his lifelong dream to become a police officer. The 27-year-old had been a special constable since May of 2023. He was selected as a police constable recruit last April. According to the OPP, McBeatang was killed Tuesday morning when the car he was driving collided with a tractor trailer near Aylmer, Ontario.

0: heavily involved in her charitable cause, Fight to End Cancer, supporting the Princess Margaret Cancer Foundation.
1: He created something called the Rookie Division and was fighting to end cancer with us through the Rookie Division, running across North America and raising a lot of money for a great cause. And, you know, his hands were in so many different things, yet he still made time for the community and very much and was very excited to get on the force.
0: Toronto Police Chief Myron Demke was among those paying their respects this afternoon. This comes during a difficult time in the policing community. Toronto Police and the OPP having lost officers just last month.
2: All these folks are out there every single day risking their lives, working hard for their communities. And I think we've seen an unprecedented amount of tragedy in our profession, and we're hoping that we've turned a corner.
0: Durham Police say although Meg Bitong's time with the service was far too short, he had a lasting impression on everyone who knew him and worked with him. He will be remembered for his kindness, professionalism, and the tremendous potential he brought to our organization. His loss is deeply felt through the Durham Regional Police Service and the wider policing community.
3: And as difficult as a day like this is, we are also waiting to hear an update of the condition of the passenger in that vehicle as well. Reporting live, I'm Sean Lethong's right. I'll send it back to you.
4: John. Thank you, Sean. A TTC employee was sent to hospital tonight after being assaulted in North York. Police were called to Wilson Subway Station around 6:30 for reports of an assault and a suspect armed with a knife. A TTC employee received a cut to the arm. Paramedics transported the employee to hospital with non-life-threatening injuries. A suspect is in custody. A man has been arrested for second-degree murder in Monday's fatal daylight shooting in Scarborough. Officers responding to the Victoria Park Avenue and 401 at about 3:15 for reports of a shooting. A man with a gunshot wound was pronounced dead at the scene, now identified as 32-year-old LaVon Byers. Another man with a gunshot wound was found in a vehicle about a kilometer away at a plaza near Victoria Park in Sheppard. A firearm was found inside the vehicle. That man was taken to hospital with life-threatening injuries. 28-year-old Hakeem Al-Mozazi has been charged with second-degree murder along with multiple weapons offenses. This is the city's 17th homicide of the year. In Hamilton, a 12-year-old boy has been charged with attacking an 8-year-old with bear spray. Police say they accused and an 11-year-old boy had broken into a Canadian Tire store overnight and made off with some bear spray, which they allegedly used on the younger child. The 12-year-old is charged with break and enter, assault, and administering a noxious substance. Police believe he was also part of a group that broke into a vape store on Canada Day and stole thousands of dollars worth of products. The 11-year-old boy cannot be charged, as the minimum age to be held criminally responsible in Canada is 12. We'll have more news in a moment. Here's a live look right now at Nathan Phillips Square and the soccer pitch there. All is quiet. Oh, there's a few people out there still on that soccer pitch. It's mild, 25, feeling like 29 with the Humidex. Lindsay Morrison with our first look at the forecast.
5: Well, it was a hot day today, and it will be a hot night tonight. Our overnight low, about 21 degrees. Anytime the temperature is about 20 degrees or warmer, it's pretty uncomfortable for sleeping. Still going to feel like 28 at the coolest point in the overnight. Southwest winds and partly cloudy skies. Tomorrow, we're back into some heat once again. We are also tracking the potential for some showers and maybe some thunderstorms, too. Once again, a forecast daytime high of 30. Here's a look at how things are expected to play out. Coming up, we'll time it all out for you and take you through the weekend weather forecast. But for now, Zoraida, back to you.
4: Thank you, Lindsay. A motorcyclist is in hospital after a collision in Brampton. It happened near North Park Drive and Naismith Street, south of Beauvais, just after 5:30 this evening. Peel police say the motorcyclist collided with an SUV and was taken to hospital in critical condition. The cause of the crash now under investigation. And in Hamilton, one person is dead after a crash on the Lincoln Alexander Parkway. The three-vehicle crash took place just before 7 p.m. Police say a 24-year-old was pronounced dead on the scene. No one else was injured in this crash. Police continue to investigate the circumstances. Three displaced families are searching for answers after an early morning fire at a restaurant near Eglinton and Bathurst. Police calling the incident suspicious and are now investigating the cause. CTV's John Musselman reports.
6: The suspicious fire broke out around 3 a.m. in the basement at this restaurant on Eglinton Avenue West near Bathurst. Smoke was billowing from the rear of the building. The smoke spread to neighboring apartment units. Fire officials

0: Say eight tenants got out safely.
1: They did a quick knockdown of the fire down in the basement. Public health was notified. Right now we have just under investigation and police and fire holding the scene.
0: Some of the displaced tenants were waiting outside the building today, but they did not want to talk on camera. They have been temporarily forced out because of the fire. Officials say friends and family are providing temporary accommodations. At least three neighboring businesses suffered extensive smoke damage. The owner of this salon says she was forced to cancel all her bookings today. She's not sure when she can reopen because the smell of smoke is so bad.
2: It's very frustrating. I went inside for 5 seconds, but I couldn't really see, but I see that the chair is broken. I cannot go downstairs and see what's going on.
0: Same story at the jewelry store next door. There's currently no power because of the fire.
3: Definitely an interruption. I've been calling clients to cancel appointments. Can't breathe in there. It's so intense. The fire department had to break down my back door to get in to make sure that there were no sparks or anything coming through.
0: There were no injuries reported. The cause of the fire remains under investigation.
4: Investigators with the Ontario Fire Marshal are on the scene. It'll be up to them to try to determine the origin of this fire. John Musselman, CTV News.
5: Hundreds of public sector workers protested outside the CN Tower as their strike hits the seven-week mark. The union representing health and social workers is calling for more provincial funding, while the Ford government says they have invested more in the sector. CTV's Beth McDonnell with the details.
6: Surrounding a makeshift bargaining table, community health and social service workers shut down several blocks of Front Street. Their strike, now into its seventh week, affects 4,000 workers at 23 agencies across Ontario.
7: The front has to pay.
6: The OPSU members serve some of the most vulnerable, from children with disabilities and complex care needs to people experiencing homelessness and women fleeing abuse. One of the biggest issues, fighting for wages due to a legislated wage cap from years ago, even after the law was repealed.
8: I lost my home last year because I had to have two jobs, but then I get sick, so I couldn't have two jobs. I only could have the one.
9: None of us got into these roles for money. We knew that when we started, but when we can't sustain our own livelihood, then there's a problem.
6: After a rally outside the CN Tower, workers weaved by Rogers Centre, where they unveiled banners from the walkway, then went to the Treasury Board offices on Front Street.
10: Workers are really hoping this show of support gets the Ford government's attention. They say it's the government that controls the purse strings, and it's time these workers and services are properly funded.
6: From the Treasury Board, they moved along front to Lower Simcoe before pulling out chairs and tables while police watched over.
11: The government is not hearing to our ask. We need to escalate. We are bringing the heat downtown Toronto, and this is absolutely necessary.
6: A statement to CTV News from the Ministry of Children, Community and Social Services says the government has made historic investments in the sector, including $4 billion this year, an increase of $1.6 billion since they took over. On collective bargaining, it says it expects every provider to have strong contingency plans and ensure care is not disrupted. Workers say some clients have been disrupted, miss them, and are anxious to get back to helping them.
12: Just yesterday, we issued a letter to the government. Doug Ford said he wanted the employers and the union back at the table. So we sent letters to all the employers, to the government, inviting them to a table with us so that we can actually talk about what's needed to end this strike.
6: OPSU says services remain $1.5 billion short. The workers not just taking a stand for themselves, but for everyone they serve. Beth McDonnell, CTV News.
5: Coming up here on CTV News, the NDP leader shining a light back on the Greenbelt scandal, marking 1,000 days of the RCMP investigation by bringing a cake.
13: Plan on it being hot and humid again tomorrow, although we will also have eyes to the sky for the threat of active weather. And that is most likely to occur in the afternoon hours tomorrow. So what makes a thunderstorm severe? Well, in the case of tomorrow, we are most likely to get some heavy downpours, but strong winds and possibly even some hail. That's possible as well. Stay with us. We're going to take a look at your 7-day weather forecast after the break.

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10: Still really mild out there this hour as we take another live shot of the soccer pitch at Nathan Phillips Square, which is still pretty busy. At 25 degrees, feels like 29 when you factor in the Humidex. So we're in for more hot weather for the rest of this week and maybe some active weather too. Here's Lindsay with more.
11: Zoraida, we're going to begin by letting you know that weather is brought to you by the Presler Law Firm Injury Lawyers. You don't pay unless they win. Today was one of those classic days in July filled with heat, humidity, and sunshine. What a day to be outside, but of course you had to take regular breaks from the heat. By the water, yeah, that's a nice place to be on a day like this. Often you can find a nice breeze coming off Lake Ontario. We did have southerly winds today, unlike the last couple of days when the winds were coming out of the east. Let's take a look at what's in store as we make our way through the next couple of days here. Starting tomorrow, we've got the threat of active weather. So a frontal system moves through. All this heat, humidity, this muggy air mass that we're in right now, that could help fuel some potential thunderstorms. So here's the timing of it all. We start off likely with some sun tomorrow. However, before the morning is finished, communities east of Georgian Bay, around the Bruce Peninsula, into some active weather. And there's about 2 p.m. around the GTA. You can see scattered wet weather, but also possibly some embedded thunderstorms. And as mentioned, they could be severe in nature. That risk and that threat continues into the evening hours. By Friday, still dealing with some cloud cover, might get a few leftover rain showers, but generally speaking, it is a drier day. And those clouds should clear as the day goes on. By the weekend, we are into sunshine, and we are going to be enjoying some seasonal warmth to go along with it. As for those temperatures, yeah, it was a hot one today. It is warm overnight tonight, 21 for the low. Average low this time of year is about 17 degrees, so we are warmer than normal. Just a few clouds in the sky out there. Tomorrow's forecast daytime high is once again around 30 degrees in places. Upper 20s for most, and once again feeling like the mid and upper 30s because that humidity sticks around. It's going to take some time for the active weather to really cool things down. You will notice a bit of a fresher feel into the day on Friday. Again, it is a cloudier day with still the threat of some lingering showers. Again, that's for Friday, but Saturday, wall-to-wall sunshine, 28 for the high. And while the weekend brings us temperatures near normal, we are once again going to be feeling like 40 as we make our way into the early part of next week with a widespread heat wave expected across the central United States. So here's a look at your seven-day forecast to give you an idea of what's in store. Temperature-wise, we're pretty consistent. After tomorrow, upper 20s for highs, Saturday and Sunday filled with sunshine as mentioned, but there's Monday, Tuesday, Wednesday, 30 plus degrees and feeling like 40 both Tuesday and Wednesday. Zoraida, back to you.
10: Thank you, Lindsay. The official opposition marking 1,000 days since the RCMP launched an investigation into the Ford government's Greenbelt scandal as the probe continues into what developers knew about the province's plans to remove land from the protected area. CTV's Queen's Park Bureau Chief Siobhan Morris with the details.
12: We couldn't really fit 1,000 candles.
13: 1,000 to mark the number of days so far in an RCMP investigation into the Greenbelt. The probe launched in October 2023, looking into whether developers may have been tipped off. Land was about to be taken out of the protected zone.
12: Ontarians have been waiting for the results of this investigation because they need to know what happened. They need to know if they can trust Doug Ford.
13: The premier apologized and returned land to the Greenbelt, but only after months of public pressure, two damning reports from Queen's Park watchdogs, and the departure of two cabinet ministers and two staffers. The government has said they're cooperating with the Mounties.
5: Every agency that's ever asked has all been transparent. We've given them everything they need.
13: Today, the RCMP says their sensitive and international investigations unit is still conducting an investigation. A spokesperson adds they won't be sharing more information so as not to compromise that work. That clampdown makes sense to this former Toronto police detective.
14: This investigation could have potentially dramatic impact on the government and on the people of the province of Ontario. So it's incumbent on the RCMP to make sure they get it right the first time.
13: Mendelson explains this investigation is complicated, multi-layered, with people inside and outside Queen's Park to look at.
14: You have government-issued cell phones, you have privately used cell phones, all of these things in terms of extracting information from them take time because not everybody's giving them up voluntarily.
13: The premier has tried to push past the scandal and refocus on the economy.
5: That's something that happened years ago that doesn't even show up on our radar on polling.
12: His track record since then shows that he has learned nothing at all.
13: With opposition parties drawing connections between the Greenbelt and the Skills Development Fund, Science Center shut down, and pushed to expand Toronto's Island Airport.
15: It's all the usual suspects. They know the government. They're friends of the government. They donate to the PC party.
13: An integrity commissioner's report on distribution of Skills Development Fund cash is expected in the coming months. Siobhan Morris, CTV News.
10: A U.S. consortium of aquariums says the government has approved an emergency rescue to import Marineland's whales and dolphins. The shuttered Niagara Falls tourist attraction is up for sale, and the park has said it's running out of money to care for its 30 beluga whales and four dolphins. Ottawa endorsed a plan to move the animals to several facilities in the U.S. and one in Spain. The whales are set to go to five marine parks. Marineland says it welcomes the authorization of the relocation and says the move is in the best interests of the animals. Gas prices are expected to jump this week across the GTA, according to Dan McTague, president of Canadians for Affordable Energy. Drivers will see a 5-cent spike on Friday to $1.69.9 a liter. Diesel is expected to jump 13 cents to nearly $2 a liter. The surge comes after U.S. President Donald Trump said the ceasefire with Iran was over.
16: We're now seeing the full effect and full impact. Oil's up $3.50 a barrel. I'm looking at the overnight. Globex looks like we're up another dollar a barrel for which will affect us for Saturday, which means tomorrow's the best day to fill up. You're going to get gas for no more than $1.64.9, but of course on Friday, as you mentioned, up 5 cents a liter. Diesel will go from 185 to about 198, and I think you're going to see gradual increases over the next several days, which will probably bring prices up an average of 10 to 15 cents a liter by the time we get to some other announcement at some point down the road.
10: The U.S. military says it is carrying out strikes on Iran after the Islamic Republic attacked ships in the Strait of Hormuz a day earlier. Still ahead here on CTV News, could a blood test help detect tiny amounts of cancer after treatment? The results of promising research now underway at the Princess Margaret Cancer Center when we return.
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27: Closed captioning of this CP24 program is brought to you in part by Madonna's new album, Confessions 2. Available now.
10: Researchers at Princess Margaret Cancer Center are trying to determine whether a blood test can detect tiny amounts of cancer after patients have been treated. The lead investigator says smaller studies have indicated cancer DNA can show up in blood in amounts too small to be identified by CT scans. If the test is positive, patients could get additional experimental treatments to try and prevent the cancer from returning. If the test is negative, it could indicate the patient is fully cancer-free. Researchers say more study is needed at this stage.
28: The test is still not standard of care because the sensitivity of the test is really important. And just because it's negative, maybe a false negative. So it's really important for us to study this and to be following these patients very closely to understand if they are truly free from cancer, if they're negative on this test, or if they are positive on this test, whether ultimately the cancer will show up and whether we can act on it to reduce the chance of the cancer from coming back.
10: The trial also aims to find out if the effectiveness of the blood test varies between different types of cancer. Well, she was ticketed for running a stop sign and labeled a belligerent female by the police officer. The Toronto woman found video evidence proving otherwise. And as CTV's John Woodward reports, questions are now being raised about the behavior of the ticketing Toronto police officer.
29: My camera's on.
30: This is Toronto police footage that shows an officer pulling Vashti Anderson over last year.
29: I saw you look once and you came right to the stop sign.
31: No, I looked.
30: But Anderson, a 62-year-old executive director of a Toronto charity, was certain she stopped.
32: I was surprised because I knew then that I didn't do anything wrong.
30: She'd left her driver's license at home, something the officer was going to give her a break on.
29: Well, I'm going to be very nice here.
30: But that mercy disappeared when she kept standing her ground.
29: You're already getting a ticket no matter what for that.
31: I looked.
29: Okay,
31: I
29: ma'am.
31: Looked, I was at the stop sign.
29: Ma'am, listen to me.
31: Okay,
29: I'm going to get you all the tickets. No problem. You're getting all the tickets.
30: 3 tickets in total, running the stop sign, no license and no insurance, even though you can see her showing that slip in the video.
33: Anderson didn't want to have to pay $285 and have all of that on her driving record, so she started looking for evidence.
30: Discovering this surveillance video from a nearby church, that's her sedan right there, and you can see it stops.
32: I decided, okay, I'm going to go to court because I'm not going to pay the tickets for something that I honestly didn't do. I wasn't guilty of.
30: Anderson went further, requesting videos and records from the Toronto police. Their in-car video shows the same thing. She stops. What she wasn't expecting, to see this in the officer's notes, calling her a female belligerent.
32: When I saw that word belligerent female, that blew my mind. That tells me the kind of police officer I was dealing with. It tells me that he has bias.
30: She presented all this to traffic court. The charges were dropped, but not without several paperwork problems. Among them, the Law Enforcement Complaints Agency dismissed her concerns in a letter that said she faced criminal proceedings, which is false.
34: It seems to me this is dead wrong.
30: Former Toronto Mayor John Sewell says Anderson should never have gone through any of this.
34: She is clearly not belligerent. It's the officer who's being belligerent.
30: Toronto police have had body camera videos for 5 years now, providing evidence in many cases, but it's also an accountability tool. And if you listen to it closely, you can hear the officer describe what might be another reason he pulled Anderson over.
29: That's fine. I was coming behind you and you cut me off.
30: A Toronto Police Service spokesperson said her complaint is now being investigated, saying we expect our officers to enforce the law fairly, act professionally, and treat all members of the public with dignity and respect. Where concerns are raised about an officer's conduct, there are established processes in place to ensure those concerns are reviewed and assessed appropriately.
32: I truly, truly, truly want accountability.
30: As for Anderson, she now wears the female belligerent label with pride. If she hadn't stuck to her guns, she might never have gotten this video that shows she was in the right all along. John Woodward, CTV News.
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10: The Blue Jays were going for the series win in their rubber match in San Francisco against the Giants this afternoon.
5: Okamoto sends one deep down the right field line, and it is off the wall. No, it is gone. The signal from
10: Kazuma Okamoto got the Jays out in front with a big lead, hitting his first career grand slam. The home run was confirmed following an umpire review. Dylan Cease was three outs away from a no-hitter, but gave up a bloop single to start the ninth. Toronto won the game 10-0. They will open a series in San Diego on Friday against the Padres.
6: Nurse, catch and shoot. Got it. You knew that was going in.
10: On the court, the Tempo looking to snap a two-game losing streak, hosting the Golden State Valkyries tonight. Kia Nurse gave Toronto the upper hand by the end of the fourth, but the Valkyries fought back, handing the Tempo their third straight loss with an 83-75 defeat. Toronto looks to bounce back this Friday when they host the Dallas Wings to continue their nine-game homestand. And that's our report for this evening. A reminder, you can get breaking news all day long on CP24 and on our website, ctvnewstoronto.ca. For Lindsay Morrison and all of us here at CTV News, have a good night. I'm Zoraida Allman. We'll see you tomorrow.

0: An overnight fire at a North York apartment building has sent two elderly women to hospital. This less than 2 weeks after a fire in the same building left one person dead. Well, the Lincoln Alexander Parkway, aka the Link, is closed in both directions in Hamilton after a 24-year-old woman died in a crash last night. And a man charged with murder in a shooting in Scarborough Monday afternoon is set to appear in court today. Good morning. It is Thursday, July the 9th, and thanks for joining me here on CB24 Breakfast. Jen is stuck in traffic. I'm Nick Dixon. We'll get to Jen as soon as she arrives. In the meantime, let's check out what's happening weather-wise on this Thursday morning. And it's definitely a warm one out there already. Got the feels of 29 already. Look at that haze in the sky. Bill, I see you were able to make it here on time this morning, so a very timely forecast for us.
1: I was. Thanks for letting us all know that some of those exits were closed.
0: You are ahead of me, so I did not text you. I did text Jen,
1: however. GPS lady let me know. You know, which
0: that's
1: is
0: nice of that GPS lady.
1: She was. She was getting along quite well. I missed it yesterday, so today I was a little bit more on the money. We had to get off pretty early, so make sure you don't miss your on-ramps or off-ramps. We're heading eastbound to the 401. We'll check in with Maytel shortly to see how she's doing. She seemed to make it in on time, but you'd expect that. 22 feels like 29. We got a westerly wind about 10 kilometers per hour. Won't be that strong. 5 to 15. But we go from mainly sunny skies to increasing clouds to ominous skies to the risk and chance of thunderstorms. So when, you ask? Good question. From about noon to 7, that's the point of risk. However, it's sort of mid-late afternoon that you're probably going to get a lot more powerful storms. It'll start off with a few pop-up showers and maybe some light thunder showers early afternoon. And then we'll see that line move down and interact with the heat and humidity, which is the potential energy. That's the powder keg. And you do have a boundary coming down from the north. In fact, you've got a low that's kind of circulating through the central Great Lakes and another one coming up from the American Midwest. So those are all the trigger points to ignite the skies. Now, not everyone's going to see the same intensity. That is a broken line, but I would prepare for the worst. Plan for the worst, hope for the best, right? At 28, it'll all die down after 7 p.m. So if you have evening plans, mid-late evening plans, you should be fine. Friday looking drier than earlier models were predicting, and a beautiful weekend for Saturday and Sunday.
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3: Well, what a mess this morning trying to head into Scarborough for everybody included in this building. It's construction, overnight construction, that certainly hasn't wrapped up just yet. No one wants to see this early. Eastbound 401 at a crawl through Victoria Park all the way out towards McCowan. It looks like right through the Warden stretch, we still have lanes blocked off. In the express lanes, it looks like things are starting to ease. But, like, seriously, why is this not wrapped up? I'm not sure. Still ramp closures, eastbound 401 to Brimley as well as McCowan. Now, in order for me to get here, I had to bail off at Warden and head up towards Shepherd or head down towards York Mills or Ellesmere and head eastbound. It's a much better option for you. Very unpleasant. But as you can see here, it looks like they're finally starting to wrap things up, back up those trucks, pick up those cones and get out of there because people need to get places this morning. There was also a stalled vehicle on the 401 westbound right here, just by the Rouge. It's a piece of the right lane that is blocked off. So, of course, it is starting to bunch things up through there as well. But overall, that overnight construction just really slowing things eastbound 401 into Scarborough this morning.
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0: Breaking news out of Hamilton this morning, where a 24-year-old woman is dead after a three-vehicle crash on the Lincoln Alexander Parkway, and part of it is still closed this morning. Now, this happened just before 7 o'clock last night on the Link near Upper James Street. Two passenger vehicles colliding, both losing control. One ended up across a median and heading into the path of an oncoming transport truck. The driver of that car was pronounced dead at the scene. So far, her name has not been released. That stretch of the Link still closed, but is expected to reopen at any time now. Police are still investigating and are appealing for anyone with dash cam footage to contact them. And some breaking news out of North York this morning, where two elderly women have been seriously injured in a fire at a Toronto community housing building for seniors. CP24's Courtney Heels joining us live this morning with more. Courtney, fire crews were just there recently.
5: Mm-hmm.
4: They were. Sadly, fire crews were here in late June, Nick, over a fatal fire at that time. This morning, they're investigating yet another fire here. As you mentioned, two elderly women rushed to hospital with serious injuries. You can see Toronto Fire has set up their command post here. There's quite a few firefighters on the ground. Also, Toronto Police on scene, Toronto Community Housing Security. There is a lot of activity outside of this senior's apartment. Here's what we know so far. According to Toronto fire crews, they were called here just before 2 this morning over reports of heavy smoke in the building. It was specifically the 9th floor. That's where they heard there was heavy smoke, and of course residents were complaining about that, concerned about that. Fire crews say there were a number of people who were out on their balcony when they arrived here this morning. And again, two elderly women rushed to hospital with serious but non-life-threatening injuries. You can also see outside of the building quite a few seniors who have gathered, some with blankets. We know the TTC has brought in buses. In fact, I can see those buses along Eglinton right now. Again, just as an opportunity to get some shelter and wait to find out what the next steps will be in this. It is our understanding this fire is now out. They will likely be doing an investigation, a fire watch, to ensure the fire doesn't re-spark. It all is still quite early at this point, Nick, but again, a lot of activity outside of the building. And of course, heartbreaking to hear that there was another tragedy at this same building not that long ago in late June. There was a fatal fire and a number of people who were rushed to hospital as a result of that blaze. That one, our understanding, is still under investigation, and now there will be another investigation as a result of the one this morning. So stand by. We're going to get some more information. This is a breaking news story we're following closely. I'm hoping to get some more information from Toronto Fire Crews soon. Over to you.
0: Okay, we'll certainly look for those updates, and that is Courtney Hills live for us this morning. Meantime, one person has life-threatening injuries after an early morning stabbing in North York. This happened just before 1:30 on Plunkett Road. That's in the Steeles and Islington area. Toronto EMS say they were called to a home where they found the victim suffering from serious life-threatening injuries. At this point, there is no word on any arrests. And a man injured in a shooting that left another man dead in Scarborough on Monday has been charged with second-degree murder and is due to appear in court this morning. Police have identified the victim as 32-year-old Levon Byers. He was found shot near Victoria Park on the 401 Monday afternoon and was pronounced dead on scene. Then a few minutes later, police responded to another shooting call, this one at Vic Park and Shepherd. Police say a man got out of his vehicle suffering from gunshot wounds and was rushed to hospital. Investigators have identified the driver as 28-year-old Hakeem Elmazazi. He was initially facing firearms charges, but is now charged with second-degree murder. Investigators haven't said whether the suspect and victim shot each other, only confirming that the two incidents are connected. A TTC employee has been sent to hospital after being assaulted in North York. Police responding for an assault call at Wilson Subway Station around 6:30 last night. They say the suspect was reported to be armed with a knife and that a TTC employee received a cut to the arm. Paramedics took the employee to hospital with non-life-threatening injuries, and police say a suspect is in custody. The Durham Regional Police recruit killed in a crash near the Ontario Police College is being remembered as compassionate and dedicated. Officers saluting as the hearse carrying the body of 27-year-old Tyrone Magbatang arrived at the coroner's office in North York yesterday. People could be seen crying and embracing one another outside of the coroner's office after Magbatang arrived. Special constables later formed a circle and linked arms to show respect to their former colleague. Now, Magbatang joined the Durham Regional Police Service as a special constable in May of 2023. And in just this past April, he was chosen as a police constable recruit. In a statement, Durham police say he was a service-driven individual who believed deeply in helping others and making a positive difference in the community. Now, Magbatang died in a crash with a tractor-trailer southeast of London on Tuesday. A second officer in training was also rushed to hospital with life-threatening injuries. The truck driver wasn't injured. The circumstances of the crash are under investigation. Well, gas prices are expected to jump across the GTA tomorrow. According to Dan McTague, the president of Canadians for Affordable Energy, drivers will see a 5-cent spike tomorrow, going up to about $1.69.9. Diesel expected to jump almost 13 cents to nearly $2 a liter. The surge in prices comes after U.S. President Donald Trump said the ceasefire with Iran was over.
5: We're now seeing the full effect and full impact. Oil's up $3.5 a barrel. I'm looking at the overnight. Globex looks like we're up another dollar a barrel for which will affect us for Saturday, which means tomorrow's the best day to fill up. You're going to get gas for no more than $1.64.9, but of course on Friday, as you mentioned, up 5 cents a liter. Diesel will go from 185 to about 198, and I think you're going to see gradual increases over the next several days, which will probably bring prices up an average of 10 to 15 cents a liter by the time we get to some other announcement at some point down the road.
0: Now, the U.S. military says it is carrying out strikes on Iran after the Islamic Republic attacked ships in the Strait of Hormuz a day earlier. Well, the U.S. consortium of aquarium says the government has approved an emergency rescue to import Marineland's whales and dolphins. The shuttered Niagara Falls tourist attraction is up for sale, and the park has said it's running out of money to care for its 30 belugas and four dolphins. Ottawa endorsed a plan to move the animals to several facilities in the U.S. and one in Spain. The whales are set to go to five marine parks. Marineland says it welcomes the authorization of the relocation and says the move is in the best interest of the whales. Now, Camille Labchuk with Animal Justice isn't happy with the agreement, though.
6: There was an opportunity here to do something really innovative and new, which was send these whales to a sanctuary where they could retire. Instead of being sent to other aquariums where they could be forced to breed again, they could be forced to perform again, both of which are illegal under Canadian law. And, you know, we've been alerting the federal government and the provincial government for years that the day was going to come when Marineland was closing because Canada passed bans on keeping and breeding whales in captivity, except for the ones who were grandfathered in at Marineland. So clearly this day was going to come, and it's just so disappointing that we got to this point where there was this engineered crisis instead of a long-term planning and some foresight by the government levels and by Marineland itself, which is sitting on perhaps $500 million worth of property.
0: Now, the Department of Fisheries and Oceans issued the first batch of permits to export the whales and dolphins in early June and will have to sign off on final permits once they check the health of the animals. WestJet's flight attendants are in the midst of voting on a strike mandate. Talks between their union and the airline have been going on for 10 months now. The main sticking point here is how cabin crews are paid. They claim they work 35 hours of unpaid duty each month. The union says if they vote in favor of a strike mandate, it would give them more power at the bargaining table. Now, the earliest they'd be able to strike is August 2nd, but both sides are continuing negotiations. Well, the TTC is reporting a spike in riders on the days of the six World Cup matches here in Toronto. The transit agency says routes servicing Toronto Stadium and the FIFA Fan Festival saw 1.1 million trips, a 42% jump compared to a year ago. And this includes trips on the King, Dufferin, Bathurst, Ossington and Harbourfront corridors.
7: When we see the ridership on the routes like that, I think the first thing it speaks to is the planning. And so while we're thrilled people choose transit and the numbers were that good on those six match days, it does speak to kind of up to 2 years of planning and the work that goes into it. And so, of course, we put more service out there. We put more people out there. We tested our infrastructure more. So all of that work that was done and retested and tested again, it starts to show that it delivers. And then the really good stat that we do see is that the ridership increases.
0: Toronto was one of several host cities across North America, hosting again six matches during the World Cup. And speaking of, it is back to business today at the World Cup, the quarterfinal round kicking off today. France will open the round of eight when they take on Morocco. The Moroccans ended Canada's World Cup run with a win last time out. The French are unbeaten so far in this tournament. Then tomorrow, Belgium, fresh off their win over the U.S., will take on Spain. The Spanish are 2-1 at the World Cup. And on Saturday, England will hit the pitch and they will face Norway. England coming off a hard-fought win over Mexico in the same round. The same day, the unbeaten Argentinians will square off against Switzerland. Lionel Messi leading that comeback as they knocked off Egypt 3-2 earlier in the week. And the lineup has been announced for the first ever FIFA World Cup halftime show, and Justin Bieber is among the headliners. Bieber will perform with several music megastars, including Madonna, Shakira, and BTS. The halftime show will feature support the FIFA Global Citizen Education Fund, which aims to raise $100 million to expand access to quality education and football opportunities for children worldwide.
8: Global Citizen is the world's largest movement of citizens taking action for the eradication of poverty, and we are so proud that the Canadian government was one of the first to step up in support of the FIFA Global Citizen Education Fund. Minister Sarai, we want to thank him for his leadership, and also grateful to Prime Minister Carney for helping mobilize further commitments from other governments. But we've already raised over $55 million for children's education around the world, including grassroots organizations in Canada. So there are many organizations in Canada that will also benefit those focused on literacy, numeracy, getting kids into school.
0: World Cup final is July 19th at New York, New Jersey Stadium. Reminder, of course, you can catch all the actions. The quarterfinal gets underway for the FIFA World Cup on TSN. 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Well, Peel Police have just released audio of a man calling 911 to complain that his hotel room was, quote, really, really bad, and the hotel refused to refund his money. We'll share the recording coming up next on CP24 Breakfast.
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0: right. Here's a shot looking west. It's kind of a hazy shot. You're looking through a lot of atmosphere there. The sun's still low on the horizon. But you're seeing some rays of sun, too, light up some of these buildings. So it will be a bright and beautiful start to the day. But you will feel the humidity building. It's already there. 22 feels like 29. And as we continue to see the temperature rise and the heat and humidity build, that's the potential energy. That's the powder keg. And all you need is a trigger. And today we have several of them. We've got a low that's tracking its way into the central Great Lakes region, another one coming up from the American Midwest. And those two will give a lot of forced lift, and you got the daytime heating giving that buoyancy. So we're expecting quite a bit of thunderstorm activity this afternoon. Now, not everywhere is going to see it of the same intensity, but we will keep our eyes on the sky from about noon to 7. That's the period of greatest threat. And of course, the more heat and humidity you get towards the point of maximum daytime heating is when you get the best recipe for strong storms. So mid-late afternoon and then quieting through the early evening. So keep your eyes on the skies. You can see we're already looking at some showers up through the central Great Lakes region. And we'll continue to monitor that as those dynamics slowly work their way south as the heat and humidity builds. So your future cast kind of tells the tale. There's noon, so just starting to get going. And then around 4 p.m., you've got quite a bit of clusters of thunderstorms. By 7, 8, it all moves away and quiets down through the overnight. Now, we do still have the risk of a couple of isolated showers on Saturday, but you can see how spaced out they are. There's a good chance we'll see nothing on Saturday. And then on Sunday, we're looking at bright sunshine and low humidity. So a much more comfortable weekend. And I haven't even put the showers for Friday and Saturday in. They're going to very isolated pop up. If you get it, it will be quick moving. But this afternoon, different story. Lots of potential for some strong activity in terms of showers and thunderstorms. I'll have more on your long-range forecast coming up. I'm going to send it back to the studio.
1: Okay, Bill, thanks so much for that. Well, Peel Police just released audio of a man who dialed 911 because he got a horrible, unventilated motel room, and they wouldn't refund his money. Take a look.
2: Hey, what's the emergency there, sir?
3: So you rented a room, and I say it's really, really bad.
2: What do you mean it's really bad?
3: It's horrible. There's no ventilation. There's like on the wall.
0: You gotta be kidding me.
2: Sorry, you're calling 911 to complain about the hotel room we've got?
3: The reason why I'm calling is they're not refunding our money.
4: That's still not a reason.
5: He's never heard of the travel websites where you can sort of add those ratings in. As the police noted, while we can laugh at the absurdity of this, the reality is tying up 911 to complain about a bad hotel experience put actual lives at risk.
1: Mm-hmm.
4: Rude.
0: And we want you to join the conversation. What's the most ridiculous customer service experience you've ever had? Email us at now@cp24.com, and we will share some of those responses this morning. Mm-hmm. I find the ones that are challenging when you're just looking to do something simple, but the person on the other end of the line obviously has a script, and I get that they're doing their job, but you just want to do something, and they have to go through 17 pages of, well, do you want to do this instead? Do you want to do this instead? Yeah. And I remember once literally moving out of my place, and someone else was moving in, and they asked me if I wanted to transfer the TV service to this new place. And I'm like, you want me to pay for the new people who are moving in's thing? I'm like, no, I don't think so.
5: So why don't you want to do that, sir? We've got a great offer for you.
0: I know, 100%. So that would like gyms and sometimes phone carriers are a little challenging.
5: Yes, yes.
6: For me, off the top of my head, I just remember being on a flight once and I asked one of the flight attendants for a spoon and she looked at me like I was crazy even asking. And I called and complained afterwards because I'm Karen like that sometimes. And I said, you know, like it was ridiculous. I needed a spoon. I had nothing for whatever I was eating at the time. And they just... didn't care. I don't know. She was so rude.
5: Had they provided the food that required the utensil?
6: Yes. And I was asking for a spoon. I was like, no, I don't.
0: Maybe she thought you wanted to cuddle.
6: Maybe. Well, she didn't even offer after the shift.
0: Okay. So. You complained about it.
6: It's rude.
5: Yeah. That's odd. Yeah. I mean, if they're going to give you something, like you can't lick a yogurt out of the cup.
6: No.
5: Right.
7: So, yeah, that is very odd.
0: You can,
5: but it looks weird on a flight.
0: Yeah.
7: So strange. Yeah. Okay. My recent customer experience that I found weird, just because every time I've been to an Indigo, you know what it's like, right? Mm-hmm. It's like walking into a spa if you go through the wellness section. The people who work there are generally very nice, kind of like Starbucks workers.
5: Yes.
7: They have a certain kind of, you know, demeanor. They're well read. So I was checking out and then I grabbed a book and I was like, oh, or I was about to buy a book and I was like, oh, have you read this? And she was like, no. And I was like, oh, okay, well, do you know if this is a good book? Like, have a lot of people purchased it? She's like, I don't know. And it was just like, hurt and like, ring you up, check you out. And she gave me like the stankest look.
5: Wow. Because normally they're like, oh, this is a great book.
7: Yeah,
5: are you going to really enjoy
7: like,
5: this?
7: They're just a little happier.
5: Yeah, yeah, yeah.
7: So I was just a little taken aback because I wasn't used to that kind of indigo
0: worker
7: experience.
0: That's for sure.
7: I did. Yeah. I read Grumpy. Anyway, that was my.
5: Yeah, I had a similar situation to Bill's about, this is probably going back at least 25 years with a phone company. We don't need to name it. But I lived in a condo in Toronto and only had one jack in my apartment, right? This is back in the day they had landlines where you had to plug a phone in and that's when the people called and you didn't know who it was and that kind of thing.
0: It only had one jack?
5: And it only had one jack despite the fact that it was one bedroom. There wasn't one in the room. But the phone company was trying to charge me for a second jack. And I had established with them already, there's only one jack, and they were arguing with me, and I was, you know, back and forth with them, and it was the most bizarre argument I ever had, and, you know, at the end of it,
0: So it was like a line item, jack one, jack two?
5: And it was sort of like, how many, sort of like almost like an outlet thing.
0: Oh, so and, you had to take one of those jacks off.
5: Well, exactly, and, but they wouldn't let me, and then they were like trying to charge me for it, and it got into a bit of a heated thing.
7: Yeah.
5: I worked at RBC at the time, and I was sitting like in my cubicle screaming down the phone to the person at the end, because just the whole logic of come on, I don't even have a second jack, you're trying to charge me for this, and Bell, I just said it, new.
0: Anyway, so we'll have a new anchor.
5: Things have obviously changed since then.
7: Oh, you actually do have two jacks. You have that jack and your son.
5: I didn't have jack at the time.
7: Oh, okay.
5: But it was literally just one jack available to plug into. So, anyway, there we go. We had some words.
0: Is it getting hot in here?
5: But you know, it's been a great relationship the last 10 years.
0: Absolutely.
6: Picking up for it.
5: Yeah, exactly.
0: But they do some, I mean, that's all.
5: And again, it's the person at the other end. They're just like, or people who just don't listen when you've explained and explained and explained. Really bizarre. I'm having going back and forth with our insurance company as well right now over a prescription that they can't figure out. Anyway.
0: Insurance companies.
6: The point is you can't take no for an answer.
5: Logic is
6: you
5: a struggle
6: can't.
5: For some people
6: you
5: sometimes.
6: Just, where's the manager? Manager, manager.
5: Yeah, exactly.
6: Someone else.
0: It's a playbook.
7: Okay.
5: We got to move on.
7: Yeah.
0: Wow.
7: Yeah, we have some breaking news this hour from the world of entertainment. Some sad news. Yeah, so our breaking news, singer Bonnie Tyler has died.
5: The Welsh-born singer, best known, of course, for her 1983 smash hit, Total Eclipse of the Heart. That song spent a month at the top of the U.S. charts. And Tyler was also a three-time Grammy-nominated singer. She was in hospital in Portugal, where she recently underwent surgery. Bonnie Tyler was 75. We'll have more on her death throughout the program here this morning. Meantime, a quick break and back with your 6:30 headlines right after this.
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0: We are live in North York this morning outside this apartment building where a fire overnight has sent two elderly women to hospital with serious injuries. This is less than 2 weeks after a fire in that same building left one person dead.
1: The Lincoln Alexander Parkway is closed in both directions after a 24-year-old woman died in a crash last night. We'll have details coming up.
0: And gas prices set to rise in the GTA tomorrow as the U.S. and Iran resume their fighting in the Middle East. Well, good morning. Thanks for joining us on this Thursday, July 9th. This is CB24 Breakfast. Double checking my days here. I appreciate you joining us. I'm Nick Dixon. Look who's here.
1: Yeah.
0: Jen made it.
1: I made it after all those construction closures that you might still be dealing with. We'll find out soon enough with Maytel, but that really put a
0: damper. Will anybody heed Maytel's warning? Because if you get warned.
1: Exactly. You know, I mean, you did warn me.
0: Oh, right.
1: I just assumed that it would be clear by the time I left, because you usually arrive earlier than I do. Anyhow. I'm here. All is good. The sun is bright, like my outfit. Well, hopefully it will be.
0: Yeah.
1: Let's find out. I can see some glimmers of it in behind the clouds there, Bill.
2: Okay.
1: Is it going to be a
2: You're
1: sunny day?
2: You're busy working. You can't always pick up on everything that's said. It's like Rico, one of our production guys, told me he didn't bike in because he checked the weather. I said, oh, did you hear it from me? He's like, nope.
0: Oh, I only hear
2: Thanks,
0: from Bill.
2: Rico. All righty. Anyways, back to the weather. We're looking. He's providing me these shots, so I shouldn't be too mean. We are looking at the sunshine off in the east. We are seeing some partly cloudy skies build through the morning, and then we'll get to variable to mainly cloudy skies this afternoon. And yes, Rico, there will be some storms from about 12 to 7 p.m. across the region. 22, feeling like 29 right now. Here's a look at the big picture. It is warm. It is muggy. We are feeling like the upper 20s, and we've got a wind coming in that is light, 550 knot offering.

0: It's a big difference. The rest of your long-range forecast coming up. You'll send it over now to Maytel.
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2: Well, let's start things off on the 401 eastbound as you make your way through Mississauga. Still finding some leftover volume at this point. It is just leftover volume heading south of Pearson out towards the 427. That is because of overnight construction. Now, what we've been talking about all morning is the construction that was eastbound 401 into Scarborough, which was just an absolute mess at just about, you know, before 6 o'clock in the morning. They should wrap up at six, but all lanes were affected with construction. There were cones up between Victoria Park and McCowan. So the ramps were also closed. You can see the cones have all been pushed off to the side now. So things have started to move once again on the 401 eastbound as you make your way in through Scarborough. Much better now. The ramp to McCowan was also blocked off. Everything has reopened at this point. Now it's just volume picking up on the westbound side as you make your way in towards the city. Westbound heavy through the 412. Other than that, the DVP south starting to pick up right down towards the Lawrence Street. And in Hamilton, the Lincoln Alexander Parkway is closed between Upper James and Upper Wentworth because of a collision that happened last night.
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3: All right, breaking news. The eastbound link has now reopened after a 24-year-old woman died in a three-vehicle crash last night.
4: It happened just before 7 p.m. on the Lincoln Alexander near Upper James Street. Two passenger vehicles collided, both lost control, and one ended up across a median into the path of a transport truck. The driver of that car was pronounced dead at the scene. Her name has not been released yet. That stretch of the link is currently closed, but it is expected to reopen any time now. Police are still investigating and are appealing for anyone with dash cam footage to contact them.
3: And some more breaking news this morning, this time out of North York, where two elderly women have been seriously injured in a fire at a Toronto community housing building for seniors.
4: CP24's Courtney Hills joins us live with more on this. And Courtney, we understand there was another fire at this building that also killed someone, correct?
5: That's right. There was a fatal fire at this same building less than 2 weeks ago, Nick and Jen. Of course, that one's still under investigation. There's another investigation happening here this morning because two women, two elderly seniors, rushed to hospital with smoke inhalation. You can see there's a lot of activity outside of this seniors building. It is TCHC. It's just along Victoria Park, south of Eglinton. Toronto police have set up their command post. They're kind of going in and out of the building at this point. There's also quite a few seniors who were outside at this point, just waiting to find out what's next. We know that crews were called here just before 2 over reports of heavy smoke. Many of the residents actually went out onto their balconies just to try and get some fresh air, and we're hearing the fire actually broke out on the 9th floor. The cause of the fire, of course, under investigation. It's still very early, but the building was evacuated. The TTC brought in some buses, some people sheltering there. Because it is so warm outside now, a lot of people are just kind of sitting on benches, and many are telling me the same thing, and that is they can't believe this has happened again. It was late June. There was a fatal fire here again less than 2 weeks ago, and that was, of course, so upsetting to so many people who live in this area, who have family in this building. A number of other people were injured in that fire, and now another fire has broke out. So that certainly leads to the question of why and whether anything is happening to ensure that there's maybe some safety measures put in place here. So we'll see what comes of that. Nick and Jen, I've reached out to Toronto Community Housing. I've also reached out to Toronto Police. They're on scene as well. It's just not clear if they're maybe assisting or if they're actually part of an investigation. And as soon as we have an update from Toronto fire crews, we will let you know. We're just waiting to see what they can say about this fire and the next steps here. Over to you.
3: All right, do appreciate that. That is CB24's Courtney Heels. That is a camera going in front of us, but we'll have more from Courtney throughout the morning here on CP24 Breakfast.
4: All right. Well, one person has life-threatening injuries after an early morning stabbing in North York.
3: It happened just before 1:30 on Plunkett Road. That's in the Steeles and Islington area. Toronto EMS says they were called to the home where they found the victim suffering from serious and life-threatening injuries. At this point, no word on any arrests.
4: A man injured in a shooting that left another man dead in Scarborough on Monday has been charged with second-degree murder and is due to appear in court this morning.
3: Police have identified the victim as 32-year-old Levon Byers. He was found shot near Victoria Park in the 401 on Monday afternoon and was pronounced dead on the scene. A few minutes later, police responded to another shooting call, this time at Victoria Park in Sheppard. Police say a man got out of his vehicle and was suffering from gunshot wounds and was then rushed to hospital. Investigators have identified the driver, that man, as 28-year-old Hakeem Almazazi.

0: He was initially facing firearm charges, but is now charged with second-degree murder. Investigators haven't said whether the suspect and victim shot each other, only confirming that the two incidents are connected.
1: Meantime, a TTC employee has been sent to hospital after being assaulted in North York. Police responded for an assault call at Wilson Subway Station around 6:30 last night. They say a suspect was reported to be armed with a knife, and a TTC employee received a cut to the arm. Paramedics took the employee to hospital with non-life-threatening injuries. Police say a suspect is now in custody.
0: Well, gas prices are expected to jump across the GTA as of tomorrow.
1: According to Dan McTagg, president of Canadians for Affordable Energy, drivers will see a 5-cent spike tomorrow to $1.69.9. Diesel expected to jump 13 cents to nearly $2 a liter. The surge comes after U.S. President Donald Trump said the ceasefire with Iran was over.
2: We're now seeing the full effect and full impact. Oil's up $3.5 a barrel. I'm looking at the overnight. Globex looks like we're up another dollar a barrel for which will affect us for Saturday, which means tomorrow's the best day to fill up. You're going to get gas for no more than $1.64.9, but of course on Friday, as you mentioned, up 5 cents a liter. Diesel will go from 185 to about 198, and I think you're going to see gradual increases over the next several days, which will probably bring prices up an average of 10 to 15 cents a liter by the time we get to some other announcement at some point down the road.
0: The U.S. military says it is carrying out strikes on Iran after the Islamic Republic attacked ships in the Strait of Hormuz just a day earlier.
1: All right. Well, it is back to business today at the World Cup as the quarterfinal round kicks off.
0: France will open the round of eight when they take on Morocco. The Moroccans ended Canada's World Cup run with a win last time out. We all remember that over the weekend. The French unbeaten so far in this tournament. On Friday, Belgium, fresh from their win over the U.S., will take on Spain. So that's happening. And then on Saturday, England hits the pitch when they will face Norway. England is coming off a hard-fought win over Mexico in the last round. The same day, the unbeaten Argentinians will square off against Switzerland. Lionel Messi leading the Argentinian comeback earlier this week as they knocked off Egypt 3-2 in a stunning and almost last-minute comeback.
1: Mm-hmm. All right, well, the lineup has been announced for the first ever FIFA World Cup halftime show, and Justin Bieber is among the headliners.
0: Yeah, Bieber will perform with several music megastars, including Madonna, Shakira, and BTS. The halftime show will support the FIFA Global Citizen Education Fund, which aims to raise $100 million to expand access to quality education and football opportunities for children worldwide.
3: Chris Martin, who has curated the lineup, really wanted this to be a moment of global unity. And obviously, Shakira is not just one of the greatest Latin acts of all time. She's one of the greatest pop stars of all time. BTS is the world's largest boy band. Coldplay is the world's largest touring artist. Madonna has had four generations of impact. And in my opinion, Justin Bieber is one of the greatest artists of all time. And so you've got this incredible unmatched lineup coming together in support of a cause bigger than all of us, and it's all going to be part of this 11-minute historic halftime show.
1: Okay, I bet it's going to be pretty epic. The World Cup final is on July 19th at New York, New Jersey Stadium.
0: Mm-hmm. And of course, keep in mind, you can catch all the game action as the FIFA World Cup resumes today. TSN's got you live, and select matches are also available on CTV and Crave.
1: And we have breaking news from the world of entertainment. Singer Bonnie Tyler has died.
4: There's nothing I can do, a total eclipse of the heart.
0: The Welsh-born singer, best known for this 1983 smash hit, Total Eclipse of the Heart. That song spent a month at the top of the U.S. charts. Tyler was also a three-time Grammy-nominated singer. She was in hospital in Portugal recently undergoing surgery. Bonnie Tyler was 75 years old. Wow. And of course, it was one of the more recent eclipses, mm-hmm. where, remember, she was performing on a ship in the middle of the ocean at the sort of peak of the eclipse. I think that was that the same eclipse we covered just a couple of years ago? Either way,
5: it might have been. 2017 was the one that I caught beforehand, and I don't think it was that far back, so I think it was the one in 2024. Yeah. When you write an iconic song like that, I can't believe it only spent a month at top of the charts, but I think because it's been brought back so many times because of the theme of it at Total Eclipse, and it's such an earworm too.
0: It really is. Yeah.
5: Turn around.
0: And it turns out it was 2017 when she performed on that show.
5: Oh, it
0: so
5: was.
0: It's funny how we misplaced time in some cases. So that was almost 10 years
5: the
0: ago.
5: The pandemic
0: that
5: kind of did that. That was pre-pandemic.
0: Yeah.
5: But I was down in Nashville for that, just south of it in the parking lot of Applebee's. something like that. It was an interesting experience. Yeah. But that blew me away to see an eclipse. So I get that she's just playing on those words, yes. But in terms of love and romance. Yeah. But it also just really works to bring yeah. to a broader
1: and
5: vibe.
1: I mean, the reason I know that song, I was born in 82, mm-hmm. so a year before the song came out, but I just remember it even today because it's used in so many films, movies,
6: yeah, that's
1: TV
6: what I was about
1: shows.
6: To say. Yeah.
1: It's kind of become, you know, ingrained in pop culture, mm-hmm. so yeah. that kind of immortalizes her and the song.
0: Well, you know, I don't know if it was in Stranger Things necessarily, but Stranger Things being set in the 80s yeah. really yeah. had a whole bunch of sort of 80s
1: Kate Bush
0: music and catalog.
1: Up that hill.
0: Yeah, Kate
1: yeah.
0: Bush, I mean, Scorpion, like a whole mm-hmm. bunch of stuff, which has sort of brought, you know, a different generation in. And now that new series, Elle, my daughter and wife have been watching that 90s playlist.
1: Oh,
0: galore.
1: Nice.
0: You can watch that just for
1: okay.
0: a playlist.
1: The Legally Blonde prequel
5: we were
1: show.
5: In high school, by the way.
0: Yeah, yeah, yeah. exactly. Yeah.
1: When I was a baby.
0: So, yes,
1: okay.
0: Exactly. All right. So rest in peace, Bonnie Tyler, yeah. indeed.
1: All right. Coming up, we'll have everything you need to know about your morning commute. Hopefully it's getting better on the traffic side, but also transit and a check-in on operations out of Pearson.
0: And Bill's going to have more weather details, looking like a gorgeous weekend shaping up. We'll get to that as well ahead.
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5: Well, we're into those lazy, hazy, crazy days of summer, and sometimes I wish those days of summer could always be here, but they won't be. We got to be mindful of where we'll be in a few months. So when we get little pockets of heat and humidity, that almost encourages us to complain. A pretty shot of Billy Bishop there. And, of course, the beaches on the west side of the islands. We're reminded that maybe we shouldn't do complaining. We should just figure out how to enjoy these days. And you do that by staying hydrated, by slapping on the sunscreen and heading into air-conditioned cooler environments when you feel a little overwhelmed. 22 feels like 29, so it's very muggy to start things off. It was probably challenging to sleep if you do not have AC. We are going to see things freshen up dramatically on the weekend. It's going to get a lot less humid, not a lot cooler, just a lot less humid. The body a lot better at regulating temperature in a dry environment. That's why it feels so much more comfortable. So our current Humidex, it's not a dry environment. It's very muggy out there, and that's the potential energy by which we will see the development of showers and thunderstorms, at least the movement of them and the intensification of them into our area. So you can see it's currently raining up over the North Channel and Upper Great Lakes region. We see that threat drift down from about noon to 7 is that kind of wide window. But the most intense stuff will come at the point of maximum daytime heating, mid-late afternoon, and then die down early evening. Our models are picking up just a couple of isolated showers on Friday and again on Saturday. Most of us will not see it, so I haven't even painted it in the icon. But what we will feel is a pullback in the humidity, a much drier environment. Invecting in. So 28 today is going to feel very different than a 28 on Saturday and Sunday. What a beautiful weekend. Take full advantage. It's going to be gorgeous. Monday, we do see the heat return, and then we'll see the humidity return as well. 33 feeling like 38 on Tuesday, 31 feeling like 37 on Wednesday. It doesn't look like it's going to last all week, but certainly for the beginning of middle of next week, it's going to be pretty intense. Okay, let's head over to Pearson now and inside the Integrated Operations Control Center, where Airport Duty Manager Wayne Finkel is standing by. Good morning to you, Wayne. How are things faring where you are? Some stormy conditions expected this afternoon.
6: Yeah, definitely. Good morning, Bill. So the morning startup, at least, it's going quite well for us right now. We are keeping our eye on that 4 o'clock forecast come in, those winds to 35 knots, 65 kilometers an hour. That rain and that thunderstorm activity, we'll keep our eye on that one. The Humidex getting us up to around 39 degrees. Other than that, it's a busy day, both Terminal 1 with 100,000 passengers moving through, Terminal 3 with around 70,000 passengers. Those going through screening points this morning, domestic, international screening points around 10, 12 minutes. For those going to the transport, it's around 20 minutes. So looking at, for those traveling to Halifax, St. John's, just watch the weather out there. Check your flights for those. All the flights down to the U.S. destinations on the East Coast. Normal ops, but just for normal traffic management initiatives. For today, we have some construction going on. Terminal 1 departures on the roadways. So watch for traffic management coming in there. And also on 33 right, our second longest runway, we're going to have it shut down today to do some construction work out there and some other areas. So traffic, more temperatures. It's going to be an eye on safety today. Back to you, Bill.
5: All right. It's great stuff. Thank you, Wayne. We'll keep checking in with you through the course of the week. For now, I'm going to send it over to Maytel for a look at the roads. How are they faring this morning, Maytel?
16: Well, they're certainly getting much heavier, and definitely something worth noting is construction has finally wrapped up on the 401 East into Scarborough, so that is great news. But this is the southbound side of the 404, which is quite heavy already. Just over the 401, you'll find a delay all the way down towards the Lawrence stretch. It's moving, but barely, right down towards Lawrence. But once you get past that, really no issue at all. Eastbound Gardner already at a crawl heading in towards the downtown core. The 401, which was a big problem this morning for everyone here, it's not bad at all now. Eastbound 401 into Scarborough, all that overnight construction has completely wrapped up, which is great news. But because there are cones there, worth noting, it's probably going to happen again tomorrow. So everyone leave a little bit earlier if you can. Other than that, the 401 through the city just loading up normally. No other live lane issues to make note of. A bit of relief on the link. Eastbound lanes have reopened between Upper James and Upper Wentworth. Westbound lanes, they are still closed. That's because of a collision that happened yesterday. Now let's check in with Susan Wynn over at TTC Transit Control, see how things are doing so far this morning. Good morning, Susan.
17: Good morning, Maytel. We're off to another great start across the TTC network. Every single subway, streetcar, and bus route is rolling out with zero delays on the board right now. So if you're heading out to take the TTC, you can expect an easy, reliable commute. But as always, we'll keep a close eye on the volume as the morning rush builds. But right now, we are smooth sailing. So make sure to check our service alerts on our website for real-time updates on any service changes that may affect your commute. Now over to you, Nick and Jen. Good morning.
0: Thanks so much for the update there. Appreciate that on this Thursday morning.
18: Okay. After the break, we're going to be joined by BNN Bloomberg's Roger Peterson. In fact, he's right here right now, but we'll talk business after the break. Hey, Roger.
19: You got it. Yeah, we're talking.
0: She hasn't seen you yet.
19: Yeah. We're coming to camp. You can see Jen, though. Yeah. Bright and sunny.
18: Yeah. There we go. Banana.
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18: Get down to business on this Thursday morning with BNN Bloomberg's Roger Peterson. Roger, I like the orange tie.
0: Oh, thank you.
18: Nice pop of color. Together
0: with
18: the sun.
0: You got the orange, you got the yellow. Yeah, it's very bright.
18: Very bright.
19: Did you miss the memo?
0: Missed the memo entirely. Exactly. However, Meta, meantime, has some big plans for about 30 clicks north of Edmonton.
19: Yeah. You actually looked up where it is, that town? You know it?
0: Yeah.
19: All right. Oh. Yeah. They're going to invest $10 billion to build their first data center in Canada. Data centers are where it's at with AI right now. Mm-hmm. They're building them everywhere. It's not perfect. A lot of people concerned about it because of the water consumption and the energy consumption. But Meta says, no, they're going to help pay for all of that. They're going to have a 1 gigawatt of power capacity, which is enough to power 750,000 homes.
0: Yeah.
19: That's how much energy these things use.
0: I don't know I don't know for sure, but I don't know why they don't have more solar connectivity to things like this because
19: I think it's the consistency.
18: Yeah.
19: You know, it's coming though, right? I mean, they're starting to develop batteries then for storage and things like that, but right now they're going to it'll be natural gas fired. There's lots of natural gas in Alberta. Mm-hmm. 3,000 construction workers, 300 full-time jobs once it's done.
18: Okay.
19: It's happening out in Alberta, but it's just interesting Meta's finally coming here because there's also that controversy about having sovereignty over your data and Canada's trying to build it. BCE, our parent company, is looking at building one out there as well. Mm-hmm. So Meta's coming, building big data center.
18: Okay.
19: And Alberta's asked for them too. They said, hey, we got lots of energy here.
0: Okay,
18: Roger, we always talk about, you know, sports and funding and the need for more of it to kind of grow our next generation of players. Mm-hmm. Looks like Northern Super League, they're getting some funding from a European company.
19: Yes, and it's very cool who's involved with it. $30 million is the investment, which is a nice chunk of change for it. Six team, first season, there's one here in Toronto, Ottawa, Montreal, Halifax, Calgary, and Vancouver. And Apex is the sports investment company that's doing this. And Formula One drivers Carlos Sainz and Lando Norris, Portuguese soccer player Diogo Dalot.
0: Sure.
19: I hope that's how you pronounce it. Diogo, if it's not, I apologize. Some of the investors in it. So they see an opportunity here. The league drew 275,000 fans to 80 matches in its first season, which is pretty good, and had 16 national sponsors. So you can catch it on TSN.
0: So is it an investment as in they're getting a piece of the league?
19: I think they're putting some money in, hopefully getting some money back from it, right? So it's nice to see big names like that doing with this and help strengthen the team, helps strengthen it, and the league is happy with it. So first season, go out and support it.
0: Well, that's the whole thing, right? I mean, it's just getting off the ground. I think there are already expansion plans as well. So this is an enormous boost in the backing of it because, I mean, professional women's sports is sort of in its real infancy, at least in Canada and Toronto, in terms of, like, the top-tier sports.
19: And I think a lot of people see it as an opportunity, a place where you can grow it.
0: Yes,
19: And, you know, there's
0: Kyle Lowry and his wife have just bought into the tempo, right, as he retired. Yeah. So, like, you know, Tom Brady's invested in some of these things. Like, it's a great opportunity.
19: You know, WNBA has been around forever.
0: Yeah.
19: It's 30 years forever
0: 30 years,
19: now.
0: Yeah.
19: It is forever now, isn't it?
0: Yeah, I mean, that's a long time.
19: I went
0: time.
19: To the first WNBA championship.
0: Did you?
19: In Houston.
0: 30 years ago.
18: Oh, wow.
19: Yeah, in Houston.
18: Good for you.
19: I bought tickets at a charity event.
0: News. Okay.
19: No, it was just go down. It was fun.
0: All right, cool.
19: Okay.
0: It was always fun when you're here, Roger, that's for sure.
19: Random trivia.
0: We'll see you back here on your Friday morning.
19: You got it, guys.
18: Thanks, Roger.
19: Oh, it's Friday
0: 7
19: tomorrow.
0: O'clock headlines coming up.

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15: At a North York apartment building where an overnight fire has sent two elderly women to the hospital with serious injuries. This less than 2 weeks after a fire in the same building left one person dead. We'll check in with Courtney Heels coming up.
16: The Link has now reopened in Hamilton after a 24-year-old woman was killed in a violent crash last night.
15: And gas prices are set to rise in the GTA tomorrow as the U.S. and Iran resume their fighting in the Middle East, so it's a good time to fill up now.
16: And Community Connect is a new year-round series of accessible community events and experiences. NRG and Lee is going to join us live this half hour with a look at some of the events for residents and visitors to enjoy on the grounds of Exhibition Place.
15: All right, a little namaste this morning and yoga,
16: sun salutation,
15: Cobra pose,
16: yes.
15: All that stuff. Hey, hope you're having a zen morning, Toronto. Good morning. Thanks for joining us on CP24 Breakfast. It's Thursday, July the 9th. I'm Jennifer Shung.
16: I'm Nick Dixon. And not so zen if you're late for work in the traffic, because there are some major traffic issues out there to talk about. But first, we want to get to the weather. It's already fairly humid out there as well, pushing close to 30 bill once you factor in the humidity as well. So that shirt is perfectly attired if you're going to be outside for a while.
17: Yeah, I'm finding my own serenity now. We've got some nice greenery around the station, but
8: I am directly adjacent to the 401, and the better traffic is moving, the louder it is for me, so I'm going to need to continue to find my zen place, but it's good news for anyone traveling in the 401 near McCown. It's moving quite well right now, so I have to yell. I don't have to yell. I've got a microphone. Let's take a look at where we're headed, because the new temperature, it says in top corner of your screen, 22, feeling like 28, but I just checked the new observation, and we're actually at 23, feeling like 30, so we are moving up. And the humidity is building. That's the potential energy by which we will see some active weather this afternoon. Not everyone's going to see it nor of the same intensity, but there are going to be clusters of thunderstorms moving through because there are a lot of lift mechanisms this afternoon. From about noon to 7 is the threat of seeing wet weather. Mid-late afternoon is the best shot of seeing some stronger cells rumble through, and it all dies down after 7 into the evening. And boy, the setup for a beautiful weekend is really coming together. So we'll explain that and share full long-range forecast details. I'm just going to find my serenity now as I send it to Maytel. Serenity. Serenity.
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18: I never did that when I was in class. It always embarrassed me. Anyway, let's take a look at the drive now. We do have construction still slowing things down on the 403 eastbound just by Winston Churchill. Just the right lane is getting by. It looks like, I don't know what they're doing, but they're supposed to be picking up those cones and getting out of there. So come on, guys, let's go. Everyone has to get somewhere today. And there's a big backup on the 403 eastbound. Check this out. It is jammed from Dundas on the 403 east all the way out towards Winston Churchill. This is the reason why. That overnight construction is still not wrapped up. Don't know why, though. Where it has wrapped up is eastbound 401 into Scarborough. Thankfully, this was a big problem for everybody here this morning, but it looks like all is moving well in this part of the world once again. However, the westbound side, that is just building normally as you make your way in towards the middle of the city. The 401 eastbound as you head out towards Pearson, slow. It's a busy one now from the 403 through Pearson and picking up out towards the 400. The Don Valley Parkway southbound, busy towards Lawrence, and the Gardner eastbound, that is slow in towards downtown. And as you heard in the news, the link has reopened between Upper James and Upper Wentworth.
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18: 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Now let's see how transit is doing with Susan Wynn over at TTC Transit Control. What can you tell us, Susan?
19: Good morning, Maytel. So it's a clean slate across the TTC network. We're not seeing any slowdowns or disruptions on our boards here. We have full frequent train service on all our subway and LRT lines. Above ground traffic is also moving well for our streetcar and bus routes. 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
20: We are following breaking news from North York this morning, where two elderly women have been seriously injured in a fire at a Toronto community housing building for seniors.
16: Hey, let's go live right now to CP24's Courtney Hill is on scene trying to get the latest details. Courtney, what is the latest from your perspective?
21: Well, we can see this is a very active investigation. Toronto fire crews still on scene. The police are here too, but they say at this point this fire isn't being treated as suspicious. The police are really just assisting Toronto fire crews on the ground. They've got the command post set up out front. This is a Toronto seniors building. Quite a few people live here, and many of them woke up to fire alarms and heavy smoke. This was all just before 2 o'clock this morning. We're hearing most of the heavy smoke was coming from the ninth floor, so it appears as though that's where the fire started. Again, not clear if it was in a unit or if it was maybe in the hallway, but a significant fire. Many residents tried to get out. We heard from fire crews, many residents were even just on their balcony trying to get some fresh air, trying to get away from the smoke. Everybody made it out for the most part, but we do know two seniors were taken to hospital with serious injuries. In fact, I spoke with one man who says his mother is one of the people who had to be rushed to hospital. Here's more. Is in hospital right now. Have you talked to her?
22: Yes, I just came back from hospital.
21: I'm so sorry. Yeah. It's so tough.
22: Yeah.
21: Is she okay? Like,
22: yes.
21: Serious, but not like that.
22: Yes,
21: okay.
22: Yes.
23: Close. So fire brigade came, they came, and they were knocking the doors. They said, you guys are okay. I said, I couldn't breathe. I want to get out. So he told me to come with the stairs. I have to take the stairs.
24: I don't feel good about it because it makes you feel that this is something like, it's not very safe.
21: And residents, given there was another fire at this building, a fatal fire less than 2 weeks ago in late June. Emergency crews were called here over a serious fire at that time. Several people taken to hospital. One person did not survive. So we do know the focus again at this time is going to be on this investigation. Also still investigating the previous fire from a couple of weeks ago. That has left so many residents here on edge. And we're also talking about seniors, Nick and Jen, a very vulnerable population. Mm-hmm. They want answers and they want to know if anything's going to be done here to ensure the safety of them as they return home at some point. So we're standing by to see if there is going to be any sort of update from the fire crews who are on the scene right now. And we'll also find out the latest on when some residents may be able to return home. Over to you.
16: Yeah, certainly makes you wonder about the conditions of the building and the safety in place. Okay, Courtney Hills live this morning again. Court, thanks.
20: Meantime, a man is injured in a shooting that left another man dead in Scarborough on Monday, has been charged with second-degree murder and is due to appear in court this morning.
16: Police have identified the victim as 32-year-old Levon Byers. He was found shot near Victoria Park on the 401 Monday afternoon and pronounced dead on scene. Then, a few minutes later, police responded to another shooting call, this time at Vic Park in Sheppard. Police said a man got out of his vehicle and was clearly suffering from gunshot wounds and had to be rushed to hospital. Investigators have identified that man as 28-year-old Hakeem Almazazi. He was initially facing firearm charges, but is now charged with second-degree murder. Now, at this point, investigators haven't said whether the suspect and victim shot each other, only confirming that the two shooting incidents are connected.
20: WestJet's flight attendants are in the midst of voting on a strike mandate.
16: Talks between their union and the airline have been ongoing now for 10 months. The main sticking point is how cabin crews are paid. Now, they claim they work 35 hours of unpaid duty each month. The union says if they vote in favor of a strike mandate, it would give them more power at the bargaining table. The earliest they'd be able to strike is August 2nd, but both sides are continuing negotiations.
20: All right, turning to sports now, and the Blue Jays have the day off after a dominant performance in San Francisco yesterday against the Giants. While the bats were booming, it was starting pitcher Dylan Cease who had all the attention.
0: And it's lined into center, a base hit to lead off the top of the ninth inning. The first hit of the ball game for the Giants.
16: You can kind of hear the disappointment in Dan Schulman's voice there making that call because Cease had taken a no-hitter into the ninth inning before that hit there. The Giants finally managing a single off him. Cease was cheered by his teammates and fans as he left the game after striking out 11. Kazuma Okamoto also had a grand slam. Vladdy and George Springer also homered in the 10-0 win. The Jays open a series against the Padres in San Diego tomorrow. Good to see the bats coming alive after a really dismal stretch of games.
20: I was worried for a bit.
16: So was I.
20: Yeah, and I'm taking the boys on the 17th to watch them play. And yesterday I asked my son, I was like, you know, given the Blue Jays weren't doing so well before, I'm like, do you still want to go see them? He's like, yeah, 100%. Okay. True fan.
16: Yeah, absolutely. Yeah, you don't want to be a bandwagon. Yeah.
20: No, exactly. Yeah. Well, Community Connect is a new series of community events happening at Exhibition Place. It's all about bringing people together for unforgettable experiences year-round.
16: Mm-hmm. Gianni is live though this morning telling us more about this. And, G, you look very zen and relaxed right now.
1: What a great way to start your day, Nick and Jen. We're here at the grounds right by Hotel X. This is all part of Exhibition Place and this really cool summer programming that's going to be taking place here in July. You've got yoga in the park. There's going to be live music and you can even do these walking tours. So to bring us up to date on what's happening for the month of July, I'm going to bring in Don Boyle. He's the CEO of Exhibition Place. Hi, good morning.
2: Hi, G. Good.
1: Okay, so I've always said this is such a magical area of the city, so why not include more events? And that's exactly what's happening.
2: No, really, it's about connecting the community. That's why our program's called Community Connects. Yeah. But really, Exhibition Place can be so much more. We do almost 2,100 events, 6 million people. But we knew it could be more for the community. So opening up our doors, embracing it, bringing people in, and knowing that this is one of Toronto's greatest parks that we have.
1: Yeah, so we have yoga in the park right now.
2: Yes, yeah.
1: And so this happens on Tuesday night.
2: Tuesday night, 6:30, and just come on down. Like you can get on our website at xplace.on.ca, and we have all our events and our community events listed there. But really, Tuesday night, 6:30, show up. Just come on down. Instructors are phenomenal. Yeah. They're from Hotel X, from the 10 Club, and so they come in to do it. The grounds are beautiful. Yeah. It's a great way to stretch, great way to meet neighbors. Toronto can be a bit of a cold city, not recently with all this heat, but it can be a bit of a cold city, but this is a great way to meet people.
1: And it's not just yoga. There's a whole list of things to do. do for the month of July.
2: Yeah, in fact, this Sunday at 1 o'clock, 1 to 5, we have live music at Centennial Square Park. So just off Dufferin, yes, just south of the railroad tracks in the Gardiner. There's a beautiful park. We've got a great band show that we've done a whole renovation to. We got Juno winner singers and artists nominated once, taking place 1 to 5 next three Sundays. So 12th, 19th, and 26th,
1: yes,
2: at the park, free of charge. Bring a picnic.
1: Yeah.
2: We got DJs on one weekend. We got live jazz. We got blues. Bring down the community. And it's a great way on a weekend just to cool. Lots of great trees. Yes. So lots of shade. Really important during the summertime right now. And enjoy. And you bring on your own food. We got some food trucks coming. So it's a really great way for the community to come out. Lots to do.
1: And let's talk about the beekeeping.
2: Well, the beekeeping is the coolest.
1: That's so cool. So what is this all about?
2: So beekeeping, we have 64,000 honeybees here at Exhibition Place. And we actually generate honey and bottle it. And we bring in people, the community, to participate in it. So we have, I think, 80 participants. Fortunately, right now it's sold out, but and we bring in a nominal fee. Really want to introduce people. We're doing a lot of farm-to-table. We're looking at a vertical farm here on the grounds, the greenhouse, to be able to do the food in automotive building and OVG at Enercare. So really trying to be, and actually food insecurity is a big deal in the city of Toronto. So we think we have an opportunity to be able to help out the community by doing that as well.
1: Yeah, and I don't want people to get this mixed up. This isn't part of the CNE event that takes place in August. This is really about connecting the community through these events in July.
2: Yeah, that's exactly right. So if you go back, I mean, 1980, that great song, Come On Down to the X.
1: Yes.
2: Well, let's go to the X. That was for that 18-day fair. Phenomenal. Mark Hall and the CEO, Mike Cruz, do an amazing job, right? We all love it. But the Exhibition Place is so much more than that. That's like 5% of what we do here. And so the rest of it, and here's some of the programming. QE Theater, lit now 16 nights a month. Live music on Fridays and Saturdays at Annabelle's. Toronto Events Center's got FYE going on Saturday nights. You got Liberty Grand, you got Pat and Nick DiDonato, who do an incredible job. I mean, they got Blue Bovan, they've got the Blue Bloods, they, you know, so we got some of the best restaurateurs on the site. Hotel X, five-star hotel with the upstairs looking over the city from Valerie's. Like, there's no better hot spot, actually, now. Actually, they have DJs up there on some of the nights of live music to be able to see the city. And you feel like you're on top of it, and you're looking back into the city.
1: Yes.
2: So it's actually one of the best patios in the city. So all part of the 192 acres. We called it the 192 acres of possibility at Exhibition Place.
1: Okay, and I love the fact that a lot of these events are free.
2: Well, free. I think that's important, because we do quite well off our convention business. Our convention business has never been better than it is right now. Yeah. And so it's giving back to the community. We think there's an opportunity to do that. We can play a role in it. The times are tough right now. Money's difficult. Yeah. We see that in our communities. Exhibition Place can play a role in that. And so that's why we're embracing it. We're actually going to enlarge the programs. We're looking at winter activities as well. So we want to be a year-round, 365 days, animated facility, less concrete. The vision plan that we put together recently, we're looking at the promenade from the Ontario line or from Liberty Village down to the waterfront.
1: Yeah.
2: That's all part of the rejuvenation of Exhibition Place.
1: Amazing. All right. So for more information, again, regarding the events in July, many of the events are free. You can go to their website for Exhibition Place. And coming up in our next segment, we'll do a little bit of yoga, but we're also going to do a walking tour and speak to one of the artists that's going to be performing too. So lots coming up this morning. In the meantime, we'll send it back to you in studio.
3: Yeah, great to see so many options for the summertime. G, thank you to Don as well. We'll check in with you later.
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28: 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There's like on the wall.
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27: Sorry, you're calling 911 to complain about the hotel room we've got?
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29: That's still not a reason to call the
16: police. Just to be clear, that is not an emergency. 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
30: And we want you to join the conversation. 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We'll share some of those responses this morning, including this one from Kirsten writing us saying, I work in the travel industry and once got an emergency call from a client in Italy who didn't like their eggs at the hotel breakfast.
16: Come on,
30: thankfully,
16: gosh.
30: We were able to fix the problem and get them new eggs. Wow, that's going
18: from
30: above and
18: beyond.
30: From
18: here to there?
1: Wow.
18: That's crazy.
16: She's not exaggerating.
18: And Carolyn says, during the pandemic, a customer called my store manager while standing in line to complain about the lineup in the grocery store. He was buying fresh flowers.
16: Well, they were fresh, so he didn't want them to, you know,
18: wilt and die.
1: Yeah, there you go. The lineup was
16: that
1: long.
16: One of those COVID lineups.
1: All right, totally. Next up, Brett writing in to say, I was at the cashier paying for my groceries. The cashier asked me how I would like to pay for my groceries. I made a joke commenting saying, your debit card. Well, she started swearing at me. I told her it was a joke. I paid for my groceries and laughed.
16: Wow. She caught someone on a bad day.
30: Yeah, she's having some struggles. Sometimes humor doesn't land as well,
1: goodness.
30: You think.
16: Yeah. I mean, yeah, that sounds like just like a Brett, respectively, and I'm a dad, a terrible dad joke. Yeah, you don't expect that sort of a response when, you know, oh, your debit card, ha, right? And then all of a sudden, it's like, whoa. Like,
1: it's like, F you.
16: Yeah, that's a little extreme. So, yeah. Wow. But there are, you know.
1: Yeah, people are touchy these days. Never,
16: and also, you just
1: careful.
16: Don't know what's going on in other people's lives or what kind of a day people are having. And so you say one thing.
1: Yeah, maybe she's in debt or something.
16: Yeah,
1: and
16: who
1: she's
16: knows?
1: Like,
16: yeah.
1: Oh,
30: he's still
1: struck a chord.
30: Keep up with those dad jokes, though, because nine times out of ten,
16: they land. Yeah. And they're awful, but they land. Yeah. So,
1: if you could put a smile on someone's face with a joke, break out of the monotony of life, why not?
16: I'll tell you guys in the break what I did recently. Okay, coming up though after this, Rogers has shut down several of its news radio stations, including one in Kitchener that has served that region for decades. We'll have more on that story after the break.
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9: It creates more space for mis- and disinformation. So there's just more stuff out there that you don't know if you can believe or not.
8: April Lindgren is the co-director of the Local News Research Project out of Toronto Metropolitan University. She says newsroom closures have been on the rise for years, the carnage spreading to the broadcast sector.
9: Between the decline in listenership and the decline in advertising, it creates real problems on the business model side for commercial radio.
8: According to Lindgren's research, since 2008, more than 600 local news outlets closed in nearly 400 communities across the country. That excludes the acts at Rogers Sports and Media Tuesday that saw six stations shuttered and a total of 230 jobs cut. From community events to construction to major council decisions,
9: there's fewer places for people to go and find out what's happening.
8: Lindgren says less local news can also pose more challenges to local democracy.
9: The more pesky reporters you have around, the more pesky questions get asked. And it holds elected officials more to account.
8: And reduces opportunities for the next generation.
9: It just eliminates the training ground for young local journalists.
8: As for the future of the industry, Lindgren says it's not all bleak, but action must be taken by community newsrooms and communities themselves.
9: Put your money where your mouth is and support local journalism that matters in your community.
8: Alexandra Holick, CTV News.
7: Yeah, this is difficult. You know, local stations, particularly on the AM side of the dial, have been going off air for, you know, years and years. I went through a bankruptcy at a station that I used to work at. It's devastating, right? They slash enormous numbers of workforce and try to then get people to do the same number of hours of work with less. And if you're doing less and trying to produce more and the quality of journalism, it is going to suffer. And when you lose local community voices, that is a real harm on local democracy because people aren't aware. And then they're turning to their phones where they're getting, quite frankly, information that's not vetted, not edited, doesn't have any sort of hierarchy of whatever. I know some people will say, oh, that's like lamestream or, you know, old school media. But there is something with checks and balances and editorial structures. And when that goes, it's really concerning.
6: See, I almost think that the reason why we're in this predicament with less advertising, et cetera, is because of these various platforms like social media, where everyone's a journalist and posting things on X. It's all firsthand camera, whatever. Mm-hmm. But now with AI, it becomes just misconstrued. You don't know what is real or what is fake, and you have to double check. But because people are gravitating, it's like the chicken or the egg, like what came first? Mm-hmm. Like all this tech and people turning to other forms of news, that caused the decline in, you know, advertising for traditional news or, you know, just changing
10: also,
6: habits.
10: Also, the journalism programs in schools have been completely slashed. Yep. And so you can't go to school for journalism anymore.
7: It's tougher. I'm on the board at Humber, and it's they've had to revamp their program entirely to sort of structure it for the current market of where it is. It's become more of a storytelling and tech side.
11: To be honest, advertisers aren't looking for credibility. They're looking for eyes.
7: Yep. Yeah.
11: Unless it damages their brand. They just want entertainment, infotainment. It's all the same thing for them.
7: So true. More CP24 Breakfast coming up at 7:30 headlines just around the corner.

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8: We are live this morning outside a North York apartment building where an overnight fire has sent two elderly women to hospital with serious injuries. This is less than 2 weeks after a fire in the same building left one person dead. Courtney Heels is on that story.
9: A man who was charged with murder in a shooting in Scarborough on Monday afternoon is set to appear in court today. We'll have more details coming up.
8: Well, it's down to the final eight of the FIFA World Cup quarterfinals getting underway today. France takes on Morocco at 4 o'clock. In Boston.
9: And Community Connect is a new year-round series of accessible community events and experiences. Jian Lee will join us live this half hour with a look at some of the events for residents and visitors to enjoy at Exhibition Place.
8: Hey, thanks for joining us on this Thursday morning, July the 9th. This is CB24 Breakfast. Good morning. I'm Nick Dixon.
9: And I'm Jennifer Shung. Yeah, the first work week of July is almost done and dusted. Let's find out how the weather is shaping up as we head into the weekend. We still have today and tomorrow to go. Bill standing outside. And judging by your attire, Bill, it's a warm one out there.
10: Yeah, the weather must be hitting the gym because it's shaping up well. The weekend is looking beautiful. And yes, appropriate attire makes you feel a lot more comfortable when the heat and humidity build in. So light-colored, loose-fitting clothing, and why not throw some florals, I always say. All right, there's a look outside. Chopper 24 offering these visuals. A little hazy out here. That's the building humidity. It will translate into some showers and storms starting around the lunch hour, at least the threat of a few showers. And then as we push through the afternoon to the point of maximum daytime heating, and that system rolling through the central and upper Great Lakes region with boundaries extending from it. That's going to trigger some thunderstorms. Again, the strongest will probably be mid-late afternoon, and everything dies down after 7 p.m., and it really does set up a beautiful weekend. Tomorrow could see an isolated shower, but generally a mixed sun and cloud, and Saturday and Sunday much more comfortable with less humidity, and Sunday looks to be the gem with full sunshine and a high of about 28, feeling like 30, so barely any difference between temperature and humidex, indicating a really, really comfortable environment. I'll share the long-range forecast details coming right up.
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9: Well, overnight construction is certainly still being a pain as you make your way out on the 403 eastbound. It is still at a crawl, 403 east, anywhere from Dundas right out towards Winston Churchill. It looks like crews, though, have wrapped.

0: South 404 Parkway, that is busy over the 401 down to Lawrence. Also some volume East Gardner into downtown. Had some troubles reported at Steeles and Weston.
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0: CapitalDirect.ca. Now let's check in with Susan Wynn over at TTC Transit Control and see how things are doing this morning. Good morning, Susan.
2: Maytel, it continues to be a very quiet good morning for us at the TTC. All our routes are moving very well. I don't have any delays or disruptions to flag for you, so you can expect a stress-free, problem-free commute if you are taking transit this morning. But just a quick reminder, we do have two planned construction detours that are scheduled to wrap up tomorrow. Our 7 Bathurst route continues to bypass stops on Fisherville Avenue and Carpenter Road because of water main repairs. And also the 23 Dawes buses remain on a northbound detour because of construction, so we're missing stops on Dawes between Danforth and Coleman. Both these routes are scheduled to return to its regular routing by tomorrow evening. 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
3: Our breaking news out of North York continues this morning, where two elderly women have been seriously injured in a fire at a Toronto seniors housing building.
4: CP24's Courtney Hills joins us live with more on the situation there. Good morning, Courtney.
5: Good morning, Nick and Jen. And I have reached out to Toronto fire crews for an update on this case. They confirmed the fire is out. Now they're really shifting into the investigation. Of course, there's also the fire watch, so they're ensuring there are no flare-ups or any other surprises here. But they were able to confirm a mattress in a hallway caught fire during all of this. It's not clear why or what happened exactly. That's, again, going to be the focus for those investigators. But that's some new information we're getting now. So, again, a mattress on the 9th floor of this building caught fire. It was in the hallway. We know this all happened at about 2 this morning. The seniors who live in this building tried to get out. Many of them actually out on their balcony just to get some fresh air. I talked to many people this morning, Nick and Jen, who told me the smoke was just too much, that it was very, very difficult to breathe. And it seems like anybody on the 9th and 10th floors, those individuals were struggling. We do know two seniors were rushed to hospital. I spoke with one man who told me his mother is 91 years old and she had to be taken to hospital. Here's more. Your mother is in hospital right now. Have you talked to her?
6: Yes, I just came back from hospital.
5: I'm so sorry.
6: Yeah.
5: That's so tough.
6: Yeah.
5: Is she okay?
6: Like, yes.
5: Serious, but not like that.
6: Yes,
5: right?
6: Yes.
7: Okay. So fire brigade came, they came, and they were knocking the doors. They said, you guys are okay. I said, I couldn't breathe. I want to get out. So he told me to come with the stairs. I have to take the stairs.
8: I don't feel good about it because it makes you feel that this is something like... It's not very safe.
5: There was another fire at this same building less than 2 weeks ago. Late June, there was a fire that sent a number of people to hospital. One person tragically did not survive. And of course, that has so many people who live here on edge, Nick and Jen. They're wondering how something like this could happen yet again. They want answers. That will be the focus for fire investigators right now. They will be trying to get a sense of what the source of this fire was, why it started. Nothing to suggest it's suspicious at this time, though. We asked police what their involvement is in this investigation. They're really just assisting. They are on scene. They're working with Toronto fire crews, but they're just helping at this point, Nick and Jen. And we're also waiting to see if there will be any sort of update from Toronto fire crews on the scene here. Over to you.
4: Okay, that is CP24's Courtney Hills joining us live from North York with the latest. Thank you.
3: Meantime, a man has serious injuries after a crash in Brampton involving a transport truck.
4: It happened just before midnight at Steeles and Winston Churchill Boulevard. Police officers say two vehicles as well as a truck were involved. The road has since reopened to traffic for the morning rush. No word on charges as police continue their investigation.
3: And a man injured in a shooting that left another man dead in Scarborough on Monday has now been charged with second-degree murder and is set to appear in court this morning.
4: Police have identified the victim as 32-year-old LaVon Byers. He was found shot near Victoria Park in the 401 on Monday afternoon and was pronounced dead on the scene. A few minutes later, police responded to another shooting call at Victoria Park and Shepherd. Police say a man got out of his vehicle, was suffering from gunshot wounds, and was rushed to hospital. Investigators have identified the driver as 28-year-old Hakeem El-Mazazi. He was initially facing firearm charges, but is now charged with second-degree murder. Investigators have not said whether the suspect and the victim shot each other, only confirming that the two incidents are connected. All right, well, time to fill up now because gas prices are expected to jump across the GTA tomorrow.
3: According to Dan McTague, president of Canadians for Affordable Energy, drivers will see a 5-cent a litre spike tomorrow, going

0: to about $1.69.9. Diesel expected to jump almost 13 cents to nearly $2 a liter. The surge coming after U.S. President Donald Trump said the ceasefire with Iran is over.
1: We're now seeing the full effect and full impact. Oil's up $3.5 a barrel. I'm looking at the overnight Globex. Looks like we're up another dollar a barrel for which will affect us for Saturday, which means tomorrow's the best day to fill up. You're going to get gas for no more than $1.64.9, but of course on Friday, as you mentioned, up 5 cents a liter. Diesel will go from 185 to about 198, and I think you're going to see gradual increases over the next several days, which will probably bring prices up an average of 10 to 15 cents a liter by the time we get to some other announcement at some point down the road.
2: And the U.S. military says it is carrying out strikes on Iran after the Islamic Republic attacked ships in the Strait of Hormuz a day earlier.
0: Meantime, Prime Minister Mark Carney is in Saudi Arabia today, where he is meeting with Crown Prince Mohammed bin Salman at his palace.
2: It's the first visit to the kingdom by a Canadian prime minister in 26 years. Some political experts say the visit shows that Saudi Arabia is willing to strengthen ties with Canada. Carney's itinerary has him taking part in a signing ceremony at the Saudi Arabia-Canada Investment Forum. He's also expected to speak with the media later today.
0: And here's an interesting story from the overseas trip. The trip to Saudi Arabia comes after the NATO summit in Turkey, and Prime Minister Carney was given an interesting parting gift by the Turkish president. Carney was given a personalized pistol and ammunition. In fact, every NATO leader at the summit got one. Global Affairs Canada, though, says the RCMP is now having the weapon decommissioned, and the ammunition has been left in Turkey.
2: That's an interesting gift to give.
0: Yeah, they all got them, but you can't bring live ammunition back into Canada, so that had to stay there. They have to decommission it, but everyone, all the leaders there got one.
2: I almost feel like it's kind of a cryptic message.
0: It seems very much like almost not even that cryptic.
2: Yeah, it's almost overt. Like, hey.
0: Yeah. Yeah, arm up.
2: Yeah, exactly. All right. Well, this is a lot lighter, actually. Community Connect is a new series of community events happening at Exhibition Place. It's all about bringing people together for unforgettable experiences all year round.
0: And Jian Lee is live this morning taking part in this yoga and telling us more about what's happening in and around Exhibition Place.
3: Palms to touch, hands to your heart.
4: Good morning, Nick. Good morning, Jen. So you know that, throughout the year, there are various events take place here at Exhibition Place, but this is the first time where they're bringing it together for what is called Community Connect, and it's really bringing the community in to experience some of these cool things like yoga in the park. This takes place Tuesday nights in July. They're also going to have heritage walking tours, live music, many cool artists coming through. And a lot of these events are free or, make a donation, which will go to charity. So a really cool thing to do right here at Exhibition Place. I love yoga in the park. I mean, what a great way to start your day. Josie here is a yoga instructor. We're going to bring her in now. Good morning, Josie. How are you?
5: Good morning. I'm good. How are you, too?
4: So I love yoga, and there's something special about doing it in a studio, but it's even more special in the park.
5: It is. It's a beautiful setting in the park. We get to enjoy the summer evenings, take some fresh breaths of air, fill our lungs, clear our head. It's a really beautiful experience to come outside and do some yoga with your community.
4: So when people sign up for this and they come on a Tuesday night, what can they expect?
5: They can expect a welcoming and accessible movement and meditation session out in our beautiful summer air in this beautiful space in nature. They can expect to connect with themselves, with their community, with nature, and unwind a little bit.
4: Is it open for people of all levels?
5: It is, yes. The instruction and the class style is open for anyone from a beginner to a more experienced practitioner. And we're welcoming to people of all levels. I think everyone should try it.
4: I love yoga. I know the health benefits from that. What are some of the things that people can benefit from by practicing yoga?
5: They can benefit from some mobility, some movement in their body. They can benefit from the connection with themselves as they focus on their breath, as they feel the ground beneath them, and appreciate sharing the experience with other people as well.
4: And that's why this event is beautifully titled Community Connect, because I do think there's something special about connecting with your community. Do you mind showing me one move and the rest of the class here?
3: I would love to.
4: Okay. We're going to try one move together. What would you like to teach us?
3: I was thinking we can do tree pose. All I thought right. it would be fitting since we're in a park surrounded by trees.
4: Okay.
3: So first we're going to start by anchoring the right foot into the ground. Press down. Anchor your right foot into the ground. Bring your hands to your hips. Start to lean over to the right side as you get light in the left heel. Maybe you just lean the heel against your right ankle, and this could be enough of a tree pose. If you would like to take it further, you can lift your foot up towards your calf. And then for the full variation, float your arms towards the sky.
4: And how do you breathe through this movement?
3: Long, deep breaths.
4: Yeah.
3: Keeping your system calm and controlled. This helps your balance. But even if you wobble, it's okay because the trees sway in the wind, so it's okay. Be patient with yourself and just keep breathing.
4: My gosh, I love that. Be patient with yourself and yeah. keep breathing. I think that will be my mantra moving forward. So again, you can join a yoga in the park class Tuesday nights. It's all part of Community Connect. And they even have beekeeping workshop now. That is sold out, but they've got live music. So many things happening for the month of July. All you have to do is go to xplace.on.ca and you'll see all the events listed there. Thank you so much, Josie.
3: Thank you very much.
4: We'll keep breathing and I'll keep working on my tree pose. We'll send it back to you in studio.
2: Okay, yeah, that tree pose is not easy. Oh, you got it, G. Good job.
3: They do, but we're not going to be.
2: All right, we'll check in with G later at Exhibition Place. 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
24: Beautiful shot of the city skyline right there. 23 feels like 30 at 7:47 in the morning. A hot, humid day on top. I think Tony Chapman bringing that up from Costa Rica. But it will break just in time for the weekend, and it will come with a bit of a bang. This afternoon, we're getting some showers and storms between about noon and 7 p.m. The more intense weather, likely peaking the mid-late afternoon. Everything dies down after 7, and we will see temperatures stabilize and the humidity drop as we head into the weekend. I'll have all those details coming up.
0: Well, it is a busy drive now along all the major routes. You'll find your volume eastbound on the Gardner heading in towards the downtown core, but no sign of any problems at all. So that's a bit of relief, eastbound Gardner there. You'll also find a slow drive southbound on the Don Valley Parkway now from just over the 401 down through Lawrence, picking up between Don Mills and Bayview Bloor. One really aggravating spot is here, eastbound on the 403 at a crawl from the QEW all the way up through Burnham Thorpe. There was a problem. It's been cleared, but you can see, unfortunately, it is still not moving at all. The 401 through the city, that, of course, is a busy drive. It's just getting much heavier as the morning progresses, but no problems to slow the drive any further. Nick, Jen, over to you.
2: All right, Maytel, thank you. It's time now to look at some of the week's stories that impact branding and brands. Branding expert and host of the Chatter That Matters podcast, Tony Chapman, looking pretty in pink, joins us live this morning. Like, good to see you, Tony.
1: Good to be here. Mm-hmm.
5: Tony, this is really an interesting development that we've noticed recently. The surge in collectibles at quick service restaurants, you know, it's no longer just a Happy Meal with kind of almost a throwaway, but, you know, Tim Hortons has Crocs, mm-hmm. Starbucks with their barista glass, A&W Canadian Rooty. These are things that are actually, you like to use the word tangible a lot. These are tangible things you can hold in your hand and not just a thing you go, gone. What do you make of this?
1: What I make of it is that the real margin now in fast food is in beverages. Mm-hmm. When you think about food, the inflation, the cost, preparation, labor, very expensive to put a hamburger in front of you, but to hit the glass and pour.
5: Yeah.
1: So if they can get a few extra dollars, they can get a few more people coming in, they get people excited about collectibles. Years ago, collectibles was one of the tactics. If you could get people hooked on it, you think about hockey cards,
5: yep.
1: Tim Hortons, people would come time and time again. Mom, Dad, Pester Power, I want to go because I'm collecting this. Mm-hmm. Nowadays, because the film industry is leaned so heavy into these collectible cups and we know what happens to them, more often than not, a couple of weeks later, they're ending up on a shelf where they don't belong or in a landfill where really don't belong.
5: Yeah.
1: But again, it's just another attempt at fast food to remind you to say, hey, come on in. Try a teen burger, and when you're there, here's something special for you. So it's really to get you to buy more beverages.
5: Mm-hmm. The McDonald's FIFA cups as well, right? Those are huge.
1: They were huge because FIFA was massive, and everybody wanted to walk around and say, I'm part of this, and I'm attached to it. Mm-hmm. You know, it's even with Coke when they had their own naming, and you could, you know, I got a Nick Coke, and I'm going to give it to Nick.
5: Right, yeah.
1: All of that is just designed to sort of to get you to try something once again. And the business of marketing is so much competition. Mm-hmm. Thirst is the primary reason you go into a convenience store. Thirst is the primary reason you go into a fast food. This makes you think about it. And I think that's one of the reasons they're really leaning into it, because that's where the margin is.
5: Yeah,
2: absolutely.
5: Yeah.
2: Even now with summertime, the milkshake prices at Harvey's, for example, $3, you get a milkshake versus you go somewhere more expensive and pay.
1: And when you put it all together and the ingredients, the powder and everything else, there's still a lot of margin to be made. And boy, these restaurants are desperate for margin. Mm-hmm.
5: Okay, another big issue that we've talked about. It's not an issue, it's a couple. It's Travis Kelce and Taylor Swift, now husband and wife, J-U-S, T plus T, just married. We saw those billboards in Madison or middle of Manhattan last week. So how famous is this couple? You know, Taylor seems in control, but Travis has Prince Harry on his podcast. This is a true power couple.
1: This is Grace Kelly all over again. Mm. I mean, that's what I love about Taylor Swift. I don't know enough about her music to say whether I'm a fan or not, but as a marketer, I thought Steve Jobs was the greatest person in control of their brand. Anytime he got out, the world paid attention. Mm-hmm. Nothing compares to Taylor Swift. Fully in control, manages it. Imagine all these people coming out going, Madison Square Gardens. Well, this is a stadium that can play Guns N' Roses, the Knicks, and the Rangers in the same week.
5: Yeah.
1: Perfect place for theater, great security, not one shot of her dress has come out, and she's completely in control. And people say, oh, so she's going to make money in the documentary. Mm. She's not interested in the money. What she's interested in is not having somebody in the middle corrupt her.
2: Wow.
1: Kanye West getting up and stealing that trophy out of her hand years ago, I think, has said to her, I trust nobody. Mm-hmm. My dad is a financial advisor. My husband, even though I signed a 46-page prenup, but the reality is she is a power couple, and then having Prince Harry come on and talk soccer or football as they know it over there, I think it just shows you that they're accessible, they're with the mass. And I'll tell you how much that wedding cost.
2: How much?
1: $26 million. You know how I know that?
2: How?
1: They gave away $26 million to charity. So when they come out on the road and say people are hurting, they're starving, and they'll say, yeah, we spent a lot of money on it and for security and stuff, but every dollar we spent, we gave to charity.
5: We put it out there.
1: And the charities they picked, animal welfare, children, food banks. Yeah. I mean, this person understands humanity, and I just think she's doing a wonderful job. I have nothing, I think her in control of her brand is a lesson for all of us, because every time you put something out on social media and Instagram, guess what? It's there forever, and she understands that.
5: So what are the risks there, potentially, of this elevated status of seeming to be able to do no wrong? Because, you know, everyone in North America, and particularly the American media, loves to try to find something, loves tearing people down for the second act.
1: Yeah, they love it to tear you down and see you come back up. I think with Taylor Swift, she's been at it so long, and she's almost got this immunity. She's got this force field around her because she has the Swifties, her community. The past, I controlled the media, I controlled the audience, I controlled the narrative. Boston Rob and Survivor could do no wrong, and then one day you could do no right, because the editor is in control. Her with her Swifties are in control, so I think she's, as long as she doesn't sort of go offside, has that Ellen DeGeneres moment where behind the scenes there's a different Taylor Swift. I think she's got a perfectly paved pathway.
2: Yeah, she doesn't even need to be in a couple. She's just power on her
1: own. She's power on her own. He's power on her own. And together, they're kind of that Beckham, you know.
2: Victoria Beckham.
1: Which I think Prince Harry wanted so long ago to have didn't have. They know how to do it.
5: All right. Well, we know we feel more powerful with you around, Tony Chabon. I always appreciate these weekly visits. We'll see you next week. Thanks so much.
2: Yeah. Thanks, Tony. Thank you.
5: All right, that's it for this hour of CB24 Breakfast. Here's 8 o'clock headlines. We're halfway through our show. Coming up after this.
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0: We're live at a North York apartment building where an overnight fire has sent two elderly women to the hospital with serious injuries less than 2 weeks after a fire in the same building left one person dead. We'll have the latest with Courtney Heels coming up.
1: The man charged with murder in a shooting in Scarborough Monday afternoon is set to appear in court today.
0: And the FIFA World Cup quarterfinals begin today with France taking on Morocco at 4 p.m. in Boston.
1: And Community Connect is a new year-round series of accessible community events and experiences. Gian Lee is live this morning on the Exhibition Place grounds with a look at some of the events that residents and visitors can enjoy there.
0: Hey, Rise and Shine Toronto. Welcome to CP24 Breakfast on this Thursday, July the 8th. Thanks for joining us. I'm Jennifer Shung.
1: July the 9th. We're kind of mixing up our days here, but yeah, I get it. I've done the same thing already today. I'm Nick Dixon. Glad you're here. Speaking of Rise and Shine, there is some pretty good-looking sunshine out there this morning. So I'm looking at the live shot of Bill out of the corner of my eye, which looks very sunny. But then when you take a look at this shot from Chopper 24 of the city skyline, boy, that looks very overcast and gray. Almost looks like it may be raining to the west. But you know what? Who knows these things? Bill Coulter. Bill in the sun in Scarborough, but a very different looking story downtown, Bill.
2: Yeah, I think you're just looking through the haze, though. The heat and the humidity that's building in, we've moved up from 23 to 24. So that's where we have the authentic double digits. Not on the date, though. We're still on the 9th. I'm looking around at the sky above, and I can see the thickness of the haze. And I think just from that perspective from the CN Tower, you're looking through a lot of atmosphere, and it paints kind of a darker picture. I'm not seeing anything showing up on radar, but we'll continue to monitor that yet. I say that yet. And I actually am seeing on the radar northern Great Lakes region starting to work its way towards us, where we do have the threat of active weather will be this afternoon and evening from about, well, early evening, from about noon to 7. That's the wide window of active weather. The window shrinks a little bit for the stronger storms. That'll be mid-late afternoon, and it'll come in kind of a broken line or clusters. So not everyone will see it nor have the same intensity. But if you have afternoon outdoor plans, I would certainly be watching the skies and making accommodations in case you do get a heavy downpour coming through. Once it clears out, temperature stabilizes, but the humidity will drop as we roll into and through the weekend to make things much, much more comfortable instead of that sticky, hot, hazy that we're feeling right now. We're going to get much, much more comfortable conditions, especially Sunday. I'll have all those details coming up in your full forecast.
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0: Well, this time around, it really is just a busy drive out there on all the major routes. You'll find lots of volume. Eastbound on the Gardner, very slow going now, heading in towards the downtown core. It's just volume, like I mentioned. Also, one spot that's quite aggravating this morning is the 403 eastbound, which is at a crawl. Unfortunately, can't show you the camera, but eastbound 403 is crawling along anywhere from the QEW right up towards Burnham Thorpe. That's where we had earlier problems and construction that has cleared. Also had something briefly here, eastbound 401 in the collectors by Trafalgar. It's gone. 401 otherwise through the city, eastbound south of Pearson, very slow out towards the 400. Westbound side, you'll find a delay from Markham Road heading right out through the Don Valley Parkway and in towards the middle of the city.
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0: CapitalDirect.ca. Now let's check in with Susan Nguyen over at TTC Transit Control. Good morning, Susan.
4: Good morning, Maytel. It continues to be very smooth sailing here at the TTC. No problems report on any of our routes. Everything is moving very well this morning. We do have two planned detours that are scheduled to wrap up tomorrow. The 7 Bathurst route right now is bypassing stops on Fisherville Avenue and Carpenter Road due to water main repairs. And the 23 Dawes remains on a northbound detour today because of construction at Dawes and Danforth. So we are missing those stops on Dawes between Danforth and Coleman. But both these routes are expected to return to its regular routing by tomorrow evening. That's it from us. For the latest, make sure to check our service alerts on our website. Over to you, Nick and Jen.
0: Okay, Susan, thank you for that. We're following developing news from North York this morning, where two elderly women have been seriously injured in a fire at a Toronto seniors housing building.
1: And CP24's Courtney Hills has been following the story, has the latest developments now live from outside the building. Courtney, good morning.
5: Good morning, Nick and Jen. And there is going to be an update from Toronto fire officials in about 30 minutes from now. We're learning this was a 2-alarm fire. The fire is out, and now there is an investigation into what sparked it and why. We do know there was a mattress on fire on the 9th floor, that mattress in the hallway, but it's not clear how that fire started. Outside of the building, you can see they have a command post set up and quite a few residents who still are unable to return to their units. This fire broke out just before 2 o'clock this morning. It's a Toronto seniors building, so quite a few people live here, many who are vulnerable, who are older. There were two elderly women rushed to hospital with serious injuries. We're hearing smoke inhalation. And I spoke with one man who said it was actually his mother, who's 91 years old, one of the two women taken to hospital to get some medical treatment. Others outside talking about how difficult it was to see and to breathe when this fire started. Here's more.
6: Tired. I'm so upset. Who knows? Every time it's fire. I don't like it.
7: Yeah. Anything from the building? Are they telling you? Are they doing anything?
6: No, nothing. Nothing. No.
8: I just opened the door and it was heavy. We live on the same floor. Yeah, she lives on the other side. I live on.
5: And did you hear it was also on the 9th floor? Is that what you're told, or you don't know?
8: No, I just came out, and then when I came down, they told me it was 9th floor.
6: Sleeping, and the alarm wake me up, and I call my daughter quickly. Mm-hmm. You know.
5: Did you go out on the balcony, or were you able to get out okay?
6: I didn't. I went down the steps, grab my purse. Put on my I was on my pajama, and I changed and I called my daughter.
5: You heard there, many of these seniors just did their best to get out safely. We heard from quite a few people who say they did go out on the balcony just to try and get some fresh air to wave for help. I also spoke with another couple, Nick and Jen, who told me they actually waited for fire crews to come up onto their floor and then escorted them out because the lights were off. So not only were they dealing with heavy smoke on the 9th floor, but also no lighting. It couldn't see where they were going. So it, of course, sounds very concerning and difficult and challenging for the people who live here. Many of them now outside waiting for more information. And there is going to be this update from Toronto Fire pretty soon. We've also reached out to Toronto Police to see what they can say about this. They say at this point it's not considered suspicious, but they're working with the fire crews on this one. It's mainly in the hands of Toronto fire crews, but police, again, working just to assist at this point, given how many people are involved and the fact that this is the second fire at this building in less than 2 weeks. Over to you.
1: Yeah, in the wake of that track record, that makes what's coming up in about 25 minutes' time even more interesting. Courtney Hill's live in North York, and Courtney will have more as we hear from fire officials later this hour.
9: A 24-year-old woman is dead following a three-vehicle crash last night in Hamilton.
1: It happened just before 7 on the Lincoln Alexander Parkway near Upper James Street. Two passenger vehicles colliding, both lost control, and one ended up across a median into the path of a transport truck. The driver of that car was pronounced dead at the scene. Her name hasn't been released. Police are still investigating and are appealing for anyone with dash cam footage to contact them.
9: A man injured in a shooting that left another man dead in Scarborough on Monday has been charged with second-degree murder and is due to appear in court this morning.
1: Police have identified the victim as 32-year-old Levon Byers. He was found shot near Victoria Park in the 401 Monday afternoon and was pronounced dead at the scene. Then, a few minutes later, police responded to another shooting call, this time at Vic Park and Shepherd. Police say the man got out of his vehicle, was suffering from gunshot wounds, and was rushed to hospital. Investigators have identified that man as 28-year-old Hakeem Almazazi. He was initially facing firearm charges, but is now charged with second-degree murder. Investigators haven't said whether the victim and suspect shot each other, only confirming that the two incidents are connected.
9: And you might want to fill up on gas today because prices are expected to jump across the GTA tomorrow.
1: Yes, according to Dan McTague, president of Canadians for Affordable Energy, drivers will see a 5-cent spike tomorrow, going up to just under $1.70 a liter. Diesel expected to jump 13 cents to almost $2 a liter. The surge coming after U.S. President Donald Trump said the ceasefire with Iran is over.
10: We're now seeing the full effect and full impact. Oil's up $3.50 a barrel. I'm looking at the overnight Globex. Looks like we're up another dollar a barrel for which will affect us for Saturday, which means tomorrow's the best day to fill up. You're going to get gas for no more than $1.64.9, but of course on Friday, as you mentioned, up 5 cents a liter. Diesel will go from 185 to about 198, and I think you're going to see gradual increases over the next several days, which will probably bring prices up an average of 10 to 15 cents a liter by the time we get to some other announcement at some point down the road.
9: And the U.S. military says it is carrying out strikes on Iran after the Islamic Republic attacked ships in the Strait of Hormuz a day earlier.
1: In other news this morning, out of the world of entertainment, but we've learned that Bonnie Tyler has died.
11: There's nothing I can do, a total eclipse of the heart.
9: The Welsh-born singer is best known for her 1983 smash hit, Total Eclipse of the Heart. That song spent a month at the top of the U.S. charts. Tyler was a three-time Grammy-nominated singer. She was in the hospital in Portugal, where she recently underwent surgery, and she was 75 years old.
1: Yeah, I Need a Hero, another one of her hits. Mm-hmm. Gee, 75, wow.
9: Yeah, but her song, Total Eclipse of My Heart, so many movies it played in, great karaoke song. Mm-hmm. So rest in peace, Bonnie Tyler.
1: Absolutely. Meantime, Toronto FC are still on their break due to the World Cup, but the team will be back on the pitch tonight.
9: The Reds are out on the East Coast to take on the Halifax Wanderers of the Canadian Premier League. TFC has been on break as their home, BMO Field, was taken over as Toronto hosted World Cup matches, and the name was changed to Toronto Stadium. Toronto returns to regular season play on the 16th of the month when they visit Montreal. And the Alouettes.
1: I believe it's the Impact.
9: Yeah. Oh, sorry, yeah, wrong one.
1: That's CFL. Yeah,
9: CFL. Yeah. I really got them confused.
1: It's the football where they throw.
9: Where they throw.
1: The where they use their
9: they
1: feet.
9: Kick. So, yeah. I just also wanted to say Alouettes.
1: I knew you did. I knew where you were going with that. Speaking of football, the real deal, it's back to business at the World Cup today. Quarterfinals getting underway.
9: Yeah, France will open the round of eight when they take on Morocco, the team that eliminated us. Yeah, the Moroccans ended our World Cup run with a win last time out. The French are unbeaten so far on this in this tournament. On Friday, Belgium, fresh off their win over the U.S., or their thrumping of the U.S., they'll take on Spain.
1: I love that you're sticking with thrumping.
9: I'm sticking with thrumping. A thrashing and a thumping.
1: Yeah. Saturday, England hits the pitch where they will face Norway. England coming off a hard-fought win over Mexico in the last round. And then on that same day, the unbeaten Argentinians, who came close to losing to Egypt, will square off against Switzerland. Lionel Messi led that comeback as the Argentinians knock off Egypt 3-2 in an absolutely shocking turn of events in that match earlier this week.
9: And keep in mind, they were very close as well in that game against Cabo Verde.
1: They were,
9: where
1: that's right.
9: They were taken to the brink as well. Yeah. So, okay, we'll see how they do. Remember, you can catch all the game action throughout the FIFA World Cup on TSN with select games on CTV and Crave.
1: Meantime, Community Connect is a new series of community events happening at Exhibition Place, all about bringing people together for unforgettable experiences all year round.
9: And GM Lee joins us live this morning to tell us all about it. She's live at Exhibition Place. Gee, you were trying to do the tree pose earlier. The hardest one for me that I'm working on is, I think it's the crow, where you get down on your hands and you have to balance your legs on your arms and hold that position.
1: I can do that one. I can't do dancer's pose. That one really has struggled.
9: What's dancer's
1: with.
9: Pose?
1: Sort of like... I can't even,
9: Gee, you've moved on, though. You look like you're about to walk.
12: No, but I will try the crow one day.
9: Okay.
12: Dancer's pose, this is mine. But yeah, we're here at Exhibition Place. We featured yoga in the park. Now we're going to talk about the heritage walking tours that are free that you can take place here. This is the Garden of the Greek Gods. I had no idea this existed, and it is pretty spectacular. And this is all part of a very cool thing that's happening for the first time. It's called Community Connect, and it's really bringing the community down to Exhibition Place. A lot of these events are free, so you can get a guided walking tour. Joining me now is Fiona. She is the Records and Archives Supervisor for Exhibition Place.
13: Hello.
12: Hello. I didn't know that you could do something like this as a living.
13: Yeah, I've been here for 3 years, and it's just a fun, exciting place to work. Things are always changing.
12: Yes.
13: And I really get to help steward and champion the heritage of Exhibition Place.
12: I love that. And you are part of this heritage guided walking tour.
13: Yes.
12: And so we've got the gardens here. Let's take a little mini tour while we can explore. So I love this statue right here, the Three Graces. Tell me a little bit more about this.
13: So all the statues in the garden, there's 20 in total, and they all feature gods, goddesses, creatures, and heroes from Greek mythology. Uh-huh. And these are the three sisters, the Three Graces from Greek mythology, who kind of are champions of the arts.
12: I love it. And then, of course, the one that I think most people will know.
13: This
12: is Hercules.
13: He kind of stands guard over the whole garden itself. This is Hercules, and he has the lion's fleece over his arm.
12: Yes.
13: As one of his labors he was challenged with completing these tasks.
12: Yes.
13: And one was to get this lion's fleece.
12: This is spectacular, and I love that it's sort of standing guard to the gardens. And then I think another Greek god that most people know.
13: Oh, yes.
12: Medusa.
13: This is one of everybody's favorites, of course, Medusa.
12: Yes.
13: Who, if you looked at her, you would turn to stone.
12: Yes.
13: So it's kind of ironic that she's here at Exhibition Place, not in the flesh, but in the stone.
12: Yes. And then I see Aphrodite right here.
13: Yes, of course.
12: Oh, and that's a beautiful one.
13: Yes.
12: Yes.
13: Yes.
12: The goddess of love. And again, such a beautiful statue right here.
13: Yeah.
12: And so as you walk around, it's incredible. Tell me a little bit more of the artists that created these sculptures.
13: Yeah, so these were created by E.B. Cox in the 1960s. Uh-huh. They are all made from limestone.
12: Yes.
13: And he sculpted them largely using an air chisel. So they've been at Exhibition Place since the late 70s.
12: Uh-huh.
13: And in 2022, they were moved to this part of the grounds, this sort of a beautiful garden, a serene space, so that they're accessible to the public and can be enjoyed.
12: And the idea is then when you come and sign up for the Heritage Guided Walking Tour, you get to see this, but what else do you get to see on the tour?
13: So Exhibition Place is probably the perfect destination for a walking tour.
12: Yeah.
13: It's 192 acres. We have 24 heritage buildings, heritage structures. And in addition to that, this is just one piece in a public art collection of over 100 works.
12: This is amazing. And once again, it's free, which is such a great way for you to come out and learn a little bit of history here at Exhibition Place.
13: Yes, and all those tours are very different.
12: Yes.
13: Some of them are focused on architecture, some of them focus on art, some focus on sports history or military history.
12: Yeah.
13: So there truly is something for everybody.
12: I love it. This is spectacular. I had no idea it existed. And again, it's free. All you have to do is go to xplace.on.ca to sign up and find out about all the other cool events that's taking place for Community Connect right here at Exhibition Place. We're going to take a break here on CP24 Breakfast. More to come. Thanks, Fiona.
13: Thank you.
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3: I wish this was an interactive war because I would like try blowing up the balloons or try popping them.
4: That would be fun. 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
3: You know, we should have like sort of 3D depth. We should have some balloons coming up from the ground.
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3: All right. Well, for now, we'll discuss that later. For now, we're going to say happiest birthday to this little princess, Emma. You brighten our days with your sweet personality and loving ways. You are loved so very much from Mommy, Daddy, Tyler, and the whole family. Look at that smile.
4: Happy 10th birthday, Vincent. Double digits. Have a fun-filled day. Lots of love from Mom, Dad, Sister, Alita, Nonos, Nonas, Zio, Zias, and your cousins.
3: Happy 17th birthday to you, Zoe. Have an amazing day. Lots of love from Mama, Papa, and Xander. We love you, baby girl.
4: Happy first birthday, Noah. You make us smile each and every single day. And we love you so much. Love Mommy, Daddy, and your big brother, Charlie.
3: Happy 9th birthday to Olivia. We are so proud of you, Lulu. Love Daddy, Mommy, Scarlett, Nanny, Grandpa, and Megan.
4: It's a happy 6th birthday going out to Kylie from Mom, Dad, little brother Vinny, Papa's Nick and Chris, and Grandma's Carmen and Shelly.
3: High fives all around because it's happy 5th birthday to Mila. We love you to the moon and back. Love Mommy, Daddy, and big brother Jesse.
4: Cute. Happy 8th birthday, Angelina, with lots of love from Mama, Dada, Grandma, Grandpa, Lola, Lolo, and the rest of your fambo.
3: Can't ask for more because someone turned 4. Happy 4th birthday to Ryland. All the love from Cuckoo, Popo, Yeepo, Maymay, Addie, Cousin Izzy, Marley, and the entire family. Wishing your birthday is filled with sweet and fun.
4: I think you crushed that one. Happy 9th birthday to our Blue Jays and Maple Leafs fan, Macklin. Lots of love from Abby, Mom, Dad, and all your family and
3: How
4: friends.
3: Come all your peeps are getting the air horns. None for mine.
4: I don't know.
3: We better get some for Alice. Happy 7th birthday, Alice, from Mom, Dad, Grandpa, Grandma, Baxter, Nana, Rena. I'm not hearing any air horns, but
4: me either.
3: And Denzo. There you go. That's for you, Alice.
4: Happy birthday to Grayson. It's your first birthday, buddy. We love you so much. And happy birthday. Oh, air horns again. And happy birthday, Martin. You're an amazing father and husband. Love always, Kristen.
3: Hope you're feeling fine and free. It's Angelo at 63. Happy birthday to you. Love all your friends and family. Looking sharp there, my friend.
4: You are such a rhyme today. Happy first birthday to Bryn. Love Mommy, Daddy, Claire, and air horns again, and Brinkley.
3: All right, happy 15th birthday to this dearest son, Jeremiah. We hope you have an amazing day. Love Mommy, Isaiah, Bella, Moses, and EJ. They all love you so much.
4: Yes, they do. And we love you, and we want to celebrate your birthday, wedding, or anniversary. Send over those pictures and pronouncers so we can say your names properly over to milestones@cb24.com.

0: 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Mayor John Taylor here at the town of Newmarket, and my weekend best bet is the beginning of our Thursday concert series. 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You're going to see other ones like Tragically Hip, Bruno Mars, Prince, and so much more. Every Thursday, it is a big party at Riverwalk Commons, and the music is outstanding.
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27: Good morning, everyone. Here to give you an update on our fire early this morning at 1420 Victoria Park Avenue. Our dispatch center received a call just before 2 o'clock this morning, reports of alarms at this location. En route, additional calls were made that there was a fire and smoke at scene. The call was upgraded to a fire response. Our crews from the Bermondsey Fire Station arrived shortly after and proceeded to the ninth floor where there was reports of smoke. On entering the ninth floor, the floor was fully charged with black smoke, high heat conditions. And the crews made an aggressive fire attack with the crews of Station 221 on Eglinton Avenue. We had a fire in the hallway, which created major damage to the hallway. And we had two persons transported to hospital. Five persons were treated at scene by EMS. Two of those were transported for further assessment. Two to hospital. We had five assessed total and three released on scene here. So we are, our investigators are en route right now. Anything in the origin of cause will be determined with the investigators, and we'll update further on that later on. Yeah, thank you. It the fire was in the hallway, but that's going to be forming part of the origin and cause of this. But I do want to say that there's two parts to this building. There's a north side and a south side. It's separated by a fire door. That fire door is closed. Beyond the north side, there is no smoke damage at all. It's the importance of having these fire doors closed. And the residents here did the right thing. They all sheltered in place. The damage to the ninth floor on the south side is extensive. Anyone who would have entered that would have been in peril there. The damage is beyond the fire damage is down to the floor. Smoke damage is throughout the whole south end of the building.
28: This is, of course, a vulnerable population seniors building. We've heard

0: Thank you. That's those are important to us too. How many are displaced is important to the city as well, especially vulnerable occupancies like this. We are still working on that because we do have some people that once evacuated, they're up in the shelter buses. We're going to be working with the staff here at the building and determine how many are displaced. But for the, I can tell you for the ninth floor in the south side, they won't be going in there for at least a week.
1: A week. So anybody who lives on the ninth floor on the, sorry, the south side?
0: The south side, yes.
1: Do you have a rough idea how many people we're talking about?
0: We're still working on that. We have there's probably about 18 units affected there, but there may be other units down below that we still have to assess as well.
1: So people who live on the ninth floor, south side, at least 18 units will be empty for a week?
0: Yes. But we're working with the building here, and they are amazing. They find accommodations for everyone here.
1: Anything suspicious about this? You mentioned it looks as though the fire was in the hallway. What could have sparked that? Anything that's making you guys wonder, did someone set this to
0: work? So we're waiting for the investigators to come for that, and we will determine the cause for that fire.
2: Can you explain the current state of operations that firefighters are conducting right now inside the building?
0: Yes. Right now we're in a fire watch. We're maintaining a fire watch onto the ninth floor there. And we are assisting any residents right now, any requirements, medication. If they've been outside here, if they're sheltering in the bus here, we're going with them, retrieving their medication. Their elevators are not working here, so which adds to it. They will be. There's an elevator tech here on scene to get those reestablished for the residents, which is important, especially on a hot day like today. Our crews right now are assisting residents up and down the stairs.
3: Is it unusual to have just feeling in the hallway like that? Or was this a lounge where people could see?
0: So that's going to form part of the investigation and the cause of around the origin of the fire there.
4: All right, as you're hearing from fire officials live outside that seniors building in North York here this morning, anybody on the ninth floor, south side, at least 18 units, they are likely going to be out of their homes for at least a week due to fire and smoke damage in the area. Some major damage to the hallway is what we're hearing there. Five people treated, two taken to hospital, but an investigation now is going to be happening underway to find out what happened to the origin and cause of this fire. You could hear Courtney Heels asking a few questions. She will join us in the next half hour with more on this situation.
5: Okay, right now, a look outside at how the conditions are shaping up this morning. Already 24, feeling like 32. Bill, we're in for another kind of warm summer day.
6: We sure are. Hot and humid, and if you didn't have any triggers, that would just be just a hot, steamy day. But because we do have a system plowing into the central Great Lakes region with extended boundaries that will dig under this heat and humidity and force it to higher layers of the atmosphere where it cools, condenses, and you get a rapid enough cloud build vertically, it can separate a charge, and the completion of that circuit gives you lightning. So a thunderstorm is very, very possible this afternoon. It's not going to be everywhere nor the same intensity, but we will see clusters of thunderstorms start to develop in our area after about noon, and then it will peak mid-late afternoon, and then it will die down after the dinner hour around 7 p.m. onward. Everything really quiets, and that really sets the stage for a beautiful weekend. And I think the conditions for Saturday and Sunday will be some of the nicest, in my estimation, that we've seen so far, because it will be very warm. We'll get up to 28, but low humidity, meaning very comfortable. Your body really efficient at keeping you comfortable in a dry environment. Right now, look at the showers and pockets of heavier rain moving their way across Central Lake Huron and Southern Georgian Bay, and it's just slowly working its way towards us, and it will interact with this heat and humidity and spark some thunderstorms this afternoon. 28 for a high, feeling like 37. Down to 19 tonight, still muggy. Tomorrow, we clear out somewhat, mix of sun and cloud. Could see an isolated shower, but very few of us will see it, so I'm leaving it out of the icon. Light wind, 28, and the humidity continues to drop. Setting the stage for that great weekend. I'm talking about 28 both Saturday and Sunday, feeling around 30, 31. So barely any difference. It will be really quite a lovely weekend. I'll have all those details coming up.
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8: Couple of problems for the drive now worth noting. Eastbound on the 401 in the collectors just by Port Union. There's a stalled tanker. It's off to the right shoulder-ish, and the right lane is blocked off. This problem is the biggest one that we're dealing with right now. It's southbound on the 404, just over the 401. So basically, it's the West 401 ramp to the Don Valley Parkway southbound. It's a couple of left lanes that are blocked off. So it's really backing things up on that bottleneck. You can see this is another shot of the westbound 401 ramp onto the DVP South

0: also on the 404 South over the 401, pretty jammed up as well. And there is a stalled truck there off to the right shoulder. At one point, it was affecting the center lane. Aside from that, just some volume, 401 through the city, not dealing with any other live lane issues, thankfully. It's just a very busy drive both ways. This is through Weston Road. And the rest of your routes, the DVP itself, as well as the Gardner, all heavy, but no other problems.
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0: CapitalDirect.ca. Now let's check in with Susan Wynn over at TTC Transit Control and see how things are doing this morning. Good morning, Susan.
2: Good morning, Maytel. I don't have any problems to report in our system. All our routes are moving very well across the city. Also, although we're not dealing with any surprise disruptions, we are tracking two planned detours at the moment. The 7 Bathurst route is detouring because of water main repairs. So we are missing a couple of stops on Fisherville Avenue and Carpenter Road. And in the east end of the city, the 23 Dawes remains on a northbound detour because of water main repairs at Danforth and Dawes. And we are skipping those stops on Dawes between Coleman and Danforth. But the good news is that both these detours are expected to wrap up by tomorrow evening. For more information on this and the latest service changes, check our service alerts on our website. Over to you, Nick and Jen.
3: Okay, Susan, thank you for that update. Let's get to some more news this morning. A man has life-threatening injuries after an early morning stabbing in North York.
4: It happened just before 1:30 this morning on Plunkett Road. That's in the Steeles and Islington area. A 28-year-old woman was arrested a short time later. Police say the victim and the accused know each other and there's no known threat to the public safety.
3: Well, here's a threat to your wallet. Gas prices expected to jump across the GTA tomorrow.
4: According to Dan McTagg, president of Canadians for Affordable Energy, drivers will see a 5-cent spike tomorrow to $1.69.9. Diesel is also expected to jump 13 cents to nearly $2 a liter. The surge comes after U.S. President Donald Trump said the ceasefire with Iran is over.
5: We're now seeing the full effect and full impact. Oil's up $3.5 a barrel. I'm looking at the overnight. Globex looks like we're up another dollar a barrel for which will affect us for Saturday, which means tomorrow's the best day to fill up. You're going to get gas for no more than $1.64.9, but of course on Friday, as you mentioned, up 5 cents a liter. Diesel will go from 185 to about 198, and I think you're going to see gradual increases over the next several days, which will probably bring prices up an average of 10 to 15 cents a liter by the time we get to some other announcement at some point down the road.
3: Be clear, that interview was last night, so when he says tomorrow, he means today, because tomorrow is when the price goes up, so keep that in mind. The U.S. military, meantime, says it is carrying out strikes on Iran after the Islamic Republic attacked ships in the Strait of Hormuz just a day earlier.
4: All right, switching gears to baseball now. The Blue Jays have the day off after a dominant performance in San Francisco yesterday. And while the bats were booming, it was starting pitcher Dylan Cease who had all the attention.
6: And it's lined into center, a base hit to lead off the top of the ninth inning. The first hit of the ball game for the Giants. An incredible performance.
3: Yes, he's shaking his head on the mound a little bit there, but also getting congrats from his teammates as he took a no-hitter into the ninth inning before the Giants finally managed that single there. Cease was cheered by his teammates and fans as he left the game after striking out 11. On the offensive side of the ball, Kazuma Okamoto had a grand slam, and Vladdy Guerrero Jr. and George Springer both homered in the 10-0 win. Nice to see those bats coming alive. So the Jays open a series against the Padres in San Diego tomorrow.
4: Community Connect is a new series of community events happening at Exhibition Place. It's all about bringing people together for unforgettable experiences all year round.
3: And Jian Lee is taking in some of those experiences this morning, is live with more details. Hey, G.
7: Good morning, Nick. Good morning, Jen. That's right. This is the first time that they're doing this at Exhibition Place. We know that there have been events that have taken place all year round, but for the first time, it's coming together for the month of July. It's called Community Connect, and it's really bringing the community to Exhibition Place. We featured Yoga in the Park in partnership with Hotel X. We also showed you the Garden of the Greek Gods. It's a really cool area, and it's part of the Heritage Walking Tours. And now we're here at Centennial Square Park, where there will be live music. And we're talking incredible lineup every Sunday. You have Justice Kumar from Scarborough, you have DJ Babe Kahn, and Juno Award winning vocalist Liberty Silver. Hi. Oh my gosh.
8: It's awesome.
7: It is awesome. It's a joy to meet you.
8: Oh, thank you.
7: And it's kind of cool to be here at the park because this is a really cool spot for live music.
8: It is. It is. We're all looking forward to it. The bands are looking forward to it. You know, I'm looking forward to it because it's a great venue. And it's different. It's not like you're in a club or something. Yeah. So you're out in the park and everybody will be running around and having a good time and the kids will be eating ice cream. And that's what we're looking forward to, a great community event for everybody.
7: Yeah, and that's what this is about. So every Sunday from 1 to 5 p.m., you'll see different artists. You're on, not this Sunday, the following
8: right,
7: Sunday.
8: The 19th.
7: The 19th. Yes. What can people expect from your set?
8: Oh, my gosh. So much R&B. We mix up all our music. So we have R&B. We have jazz. We have salsa. Bababano is going to be there also. So that's a great opportunity to get into some Latin music too. So there's so much to do, and bring the kids down. Bring the kids down so they can experience the different stuff too.
7: Yeah, and I love that. Make this a family event. You can actually have a picnic here and enjoy the live music, which will be here, right here at the gazebo, but you can spread out right through the park.
8: Yes, ma'am.
7: What is it about live music that, you know, I love live music, but as a performer, as an artist, what is it about live music that you love?
8: It's life, and it's playing out in front of you. And when you see the children jumping up and down and scurrying about and making little moves, that's their way of expressing the feeling of life and love and laughter and fun out through them. They show us. And the old people too, they'll get up and start dancing and moving and stuff. And that's what we want. We want people to be active and happy and enjoying nice clean air.
7: Do you love summertime? This is a great
8: season. I do.
7: Season,
8: it's my favorite. It's my favorite except for, you know, Christmas and those kind of things.
7: Summer's
8: the bomb. Okay? Summer's the bomb. Please come out and join us and have a great time. All kinds of music, Latin, we're doing it all. You know, we do it all. So it's fun for the whole family. And you see the kids jumping up and down. So that's what we want to see. We want to see action.
7: And love
8: X Place is amazing.
7: It's amazing.
8: We love it.
7: 192 acres here.
8: Right.
7: I love that there'll be live music every Sunday, 1 to 5. There'll be food trucks here.
8: Yes.
7: And as Liberty mentioned, you're going to have different artists starting this Sunday with reggae. Are you kidding me? And then we're bringing in the soul, the R&B.
8: Salsa. All that. We're all around the world. Yeah.
7: Love it. And so don't forget, you can also sign up for yoga in the park.
8: Wow.
7: Those heritage walking tours are amazing. There is a beekeeping workshop that sold out. But still, a lot of these events are free. You can make a donation, which will go to charities. For all the information, xplace.on.ca. And Liberty, if anybody wants to catch up on you and what you're up to besides this event here on Sunday, where can
8: we go?
7: Oh,
8: there's lots of media happening around.
7: Yeah.
8: So all you have to do is log into the internet.
7: And you'll see.
8: Yes.
7: Look for Liberty Silver. Thank you so much.
8: Thank you so much.
7: And I like what you said. Summer is the bomb.
8: Yeah.
7: That will be our motto this summer.
8: Okay.
7: We'll send it back to you in studio.
3: Yeah, the motto works for me. G, thank you so much. All right, still to come here on CB24 Breakfast, there is a unique opportunity this weekend where residents can enjoy a former airport runway by running, walking, cycling, skateboarding, flying a kite, even having a picnic. More on Play on the Runway taking place at the former Downsview Airport right after the break here. Stay with us.
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3: All right. The shot a little deceptive, but it really actually tells the real story. You're looking through a lot of atmosphere here out of the CN Tower, looking west at our Humber Bay. The clouds themselves, if you're looking straight up, you know, it's partly cloudy, just some what appear to be fair weather clouds. But looking through the atmosphere, you're really able to see that haze, the high humidity, the thickness of the atmosphere, and heat and humidity is potential energy. And the reason why we say it's potential energy, it's kind of like the same way fuel that doesn't have ignition. It just kind of sits there. It's benign, but it has the power to explode or erupt if it's ignited. So that's what you have, heat and humidity. It doesn't get lit by a match. But what happens is when you get that energy up into higher layers of the atmosphere, it can't hold that moisture as water vapor. So it condenses and it precipitates. And if you get vertically built clouds fast enough, it can separate the charge as the ice crystals hit against each other. And then the completion of that charge, just looking to complete the charge, is lightning. So we will likely see some pretty impressive lightning in some areas this afternoon, from about noon, from about the lunch hour to the dinner hour. Through the evening, it will really quiet, and it will actually get much more comfortable for the weekend. But here's where the boundaries are. The center low pushing its way through the central Great Lakes region. The boundaries extending back from it, and it's just slowly easing its way to the southeast. And at the point of maximum daytime heating, you get some of the strongest storms, especially closer to the center of low. So they're clustered. Not everyone's going to see it, nor have the same intensity, but that's the best threat will be this afternoon and evening. Tomorrow, we really quiet. We get partly cloudy skies. Just a couple of isolated showers here, maybe a bit more potential energy to the east of us in eastern Ontario. And then Saturday, maybe an isolated shower again, mostly outside the city. So I'm not even painting it into the icons here. We brighten up completely, sunshine, low humidity, beautiful day on Sunday. And then the heat and humidity comes roaring back for Monday, Tuesday, and Wednesday, with daytime feels reaching close to 40 for both Tuesday and Wednesday. So enjoy the weekend as we get really comfortable and beautiful conditions. Going to send it over to Maytel.
4: Hey, thank you so much. Appreciate those good forecasts coming up next week. Eastbound on the 401, you've got lots of volume across the city, but this is a problem on the westbound 401 ramp to the southbound Don Valley Parkway. Two left lanes are blocked off, so it's just over the 401 here. It's right through that bottleneck, really tying things up on the 401 westbound. Well, not so much anymore on the ramp as you make your way onto the DVP South. It wasn't a crawl at our last check. Southbound on the 404, just over the 401, there's a stalled truck there off to the right shoulder. Now it seems like this collision is surprisingly really not affecting things all that much, which is quite the shock for Toronto traffic. Eastbound 401 collectors by Port Union, stalled tanker, the right lane is blocked off. Other than that, like I mentioned, the 401 eastbound, it's slow heading across the city, but we're not dealing with any other live lane issues on your drive.
5: All right. Thank you, Maytel. Well, you know, here's a question. If you had a 1 kilometer decommissioned runway available to use, well, how would you use it? Well, Play on the Runway is a unique experience taking place this weekend for the fifth time at the former Downsview Airport. Visitors can bike, roller skate, skateboard, have a picnic, or enjoy a bit of sunshine on the old runway, maybe even a picnic as well. And joining us this morning to talk more about this unique experience in the city is Elena Mercury, the Director of Placemaking and Programming at Northcrest Developments, along with Kendall Blake and Jamerita Costa from Astro Sankofa. Good morning to all of you. Thanks for being here this morning.
6: Thanks for having us.
5: Elena, let's start with you. This is the fifth year now. It sort of keeps getting bigger and better every single year.
6: Yeah.
5: When someone hears Play on the Runway, that's going to raise a few eyebrows and questions. So what's the deal here?
6: Well, there is a former airport called Downsview Airport Lands, now known as YZD. We are in the process of building a new community. So in advance of that, we're doing some early placemaking initiatives, such as Play on the Runway that's coming up this weekend, where you have over a kilometer of open free space, car-free space to do what you want with it. We really want people to bring their imagination. In past years, we've seen giant people in costumes, in dinosaur costumes, riding bikes down the runway.
5: Right.
6: Last year, someone was dressed up as a toilet, and they were on a skateboard, and they went down the runway. We've got huge kite flyers in the sky. People bring their bikes, their roller skates. We've got different hands-on arts workshops. We have a community mural. There's lots to see and do if you come this weekend.
5: Yeah, I mean, where do you get an opportunity to play on a stretch of, you know, basically massive pavement, kind of like this, completely unencumbered by traffic or any other, you know, things getting in the way? I love the idea. Jamera, the artistic side to this is really exciting as well here. You're part of Astra Sankofa. Tell us more about your part of what you're doing here this weekend.
7: Yeah, so we're here with Astra Sankofa Arts Initiative, and we're an artist-led organization focusing on equity for Black artists in public art, in community, in digital innovation. And so at Play on the Runway, we're bringing these soccer balls for the community to paint. And really, we'll just be teaching them the principles of Sankofa, the bird, and the heart. And hopefully they can apply that and their culture as well to the soccer balls using paint markers.
5: And Kendall, this is a great opportunity because you, obviously you're tying it into World Cup. That's pretty clear here. And there's so many people talking soccer right now. But there is a the beautiful game. Art is a beautiful, you know, thing, especially if it's done really well. Can you talk a bit about the inspiration behind this and how you hope people, you know, kind of take one of these blank canvases that's a soccer ball and use it to express themselves?
8: So we're really hoping to get everyone together to explore and learn about new art techniques and concepts. And we really want to as well, like, get everyone involved with drawing in, like, their culture and, like, significant things that bring everyone together. You know, with the World Cup, everyone's coming out together to celebrate their different countries. So we wanted to use this as an opportunity to bring everyone together and, you know, draw and have
5: fun.
8: What
5: a great way to do it. And I love, I mean, I just sort of whipped this one together in the break here. Not to show off or anything, but I mean, actually, of course, I didn't. I have zero artistic skill. Alana, is there a cost to this? I mean, do I have to buy the soccer ball or anything like that?
6: No, our whole event is free.
5: That's
6: so
5: amazing.
6: It's happening Saturday and Sunday from 12 to 5. It's completely free to come in. Bring your own bike, or if you don't have a bike or any roller skates, we'll have roller skates as well as bikes and scooters for you to try for free. They'll also have Bike Party will be on site, so that's another organization that does, like, bike rides all around the city.
5: Right.
6: They will be riding around this 1 kilometer space, and you can, there'll be things so you can decorate your bike. So we've got, we're really embracing wind because we are the highest point of Toronto. So we're going to have different streamers and different things you can decorate your own bikes with and rollers and ride all around the runway.
5: All right. And this canvas, you know, back to you, Jamera, here, like a soccer ball. Have you ever decorated a soccer ball before? Like, what's this like? And I'm obviously you're a very artistic person.
7: Thank
5: How
7: you.
5: Unique is it to sort of decorate a soccer ball?
7: Very unique. I've actually transferred my art onto like 3D objects before.
5: Okay.
7: Just not specifically a soccer ball. So I think, I mean, it's definitely just a new canvas, just not flat. So definitely working something 3D is different, but it's fun and it's exciting. It's, it's practical because it's not something that just goes on your wall. You can actually use it and play with
5: it. Yeah, I was going to say, when the paint dries, you're free to kick it around and not lose the incredible art you've
7: done.
5: You've done a really remarkable job. I love what it looks like here. Super fast, Alana, because we're almost out of time here. Do you need to pre-register or can you just show up?
6: We do encourage you to pre-register. We have a link on our website, yzd.ca, but if you just feel like coming out, there will be lots of space to walk in as well, too.
5: Okay,
6: so
5: fantastic.
6: Anyone can come out. We're just at YZD and have a great time with us.
5: Sounds amazing. Saturday and Sunday. Yeah. Okay, thank you all for that. Appreciate this. More CP24 Breakfast coming up. We're going to get to our 9 o'clock headlines right after this.
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0: We're live at a North York apartment building where an overnight fire has sent two elderly women to the hospital with serious injuries and displaced residents in dozens of units. Courtney Heels is live, and we'll have the latest coming up.
1: Get ready for gas prices across the GTA to rise tomorrow as the U.S. and Iran resume their fighting in the Middle East. We'll tell you how much.
0: And after a day of rest, the FIFA World Cup quarterfinals begin today with France taking on Morocco at 4 p.m. in Boston.
1: I was really enjoying those memes yesterday of people sitting around having nothing to do because there was no soccer match for the first time in about 3.5 weeks.
0: I know.
1: Weeks.
0: It's kind of weird not seeing it on TV.
1: Quiet, but here we go again, kicking into the quarterfinals.
0: Yeah, I think I'm going to miss it when the World Cup is actually over. Mm-hmm. On July 19th, after that match, the final in New York at New Jersey, the stadium there. Good morning, everyone. Welcome to CP24 Breakfast, last hour of our show. It is Thursday, July the 9th. I'm Jennifer Shung.
1: I'm Nick Dixon. Appreciate you being here. Great live shot off the top of the... Is that the top of the CN Tower this morning? No, that's not. Oh, it is. Yeah, it is. I don't normally see it from that angle, but there's Humber Bay, which should have been the indicator. You can see a little bit of the cloud cover, and I really appreciate the shot, because earlier I was saying to Bill, it looked kind of stormy out there, but when you pull it back and show it a little bit more, you get a sense of what it's really like. What is certainly true, though, is the humidity today, 32, the feel already, Bill.
2: Yeah, and this is actually good perspective, too, because not only you're catching the haze, you're getting the alto cumulus becoming cumulus congestus. That's when they start to build, and you can see the billowing tops, and they rise higher in the sky. And anything that has nimbo or nimbus in it means rain-producing. So alto cumulus, they're just kind of those puffy Simpson clouds. But if it's cumulonimbus, that means it's reached the point where it's precipitating.
1: I didn't know that.
2: There you go. Okay. A little bit of education. Yeah. Edumacation. 24 feels like 32. You're absolutely on the button with that one too, Nick. 32 is getting steamy. We've got a light west-southwesterly wind. 5 to 15 kilometer per hour winds is generally the span of that today. But the winds won't help you out that much because it'll really just be blowing around that heat and humidity. And the updrafts will lead to some significant thunderstorm activity in pockets around southern Ontario this afternoon. It's already raining up over the central Great Lakes region, and that boundary just sneaking in the top corner of this screen as we zoom out. You can see it's working its way towards us, and the heat and humidity continues to build as the energy, and this is the trigger, the ignition, it digs under it, forces it up. So I would say now I'm looking at the new model runs. You know, noon is the outside. I think probably about 1:30 onward through 6:37 is our best threat of seeing active weather. Then it really dies off. If you don't get much in the way of active weather, you won't see much rain. If you do get some of these intense cells, you'll get some significant downpours. So we'll be watching the skies, but planning accordingly with your afternoon conditions.
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4: I'm so excited. We have another show on the 401 eastbound. It's, I think, I don't know, maybe ducks, maybe geese. You decide. They're babies, though, and I don't see the parents. But we've got two police on scene. They're just trying to wrangle them up and keep them off to the shoulder. One of them was just darting into the highway, which is so dangerous. And then the cop just chased him into a live lane. So be careful, eastbound 401 heading towards James Snow Parkway. Going to keep an eye on these ducks for you. Are they ducks or are they geese? I don't know, but they're off to the shoulder. But anyway, let's talk about actual problems on the 401 westbound ramp to the southbound Don Valley Parkway. Two left lanes are still blocked off, so keep that in mind for your drive. It is quite heavy on the southbound 404. But once again, let's just take a look at these ducks just because why not? Eastbound 401 through James Snow. Ducks off to the side. So far, they're there. We'll keep an eye on them for you.
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0: CapitalDirect.ca. Okay, we're following developing news in North York, where two elderly women have been seriously injured in a fire at a Toronto seniors housing building.
1: And CP24's Courtney Heels has been on this story all morning. We just got an update, Court, from the fire officials. What more are they saying about this investigation?
5: A pretty significant update from fire officials, Nick and Jen. They say all of the residents who live on the south side of the building on the ninth floor will not be able to return home for at least a week. We asked exactly how many people are impacted. They say it's about 18 units. It could be more. So that certainly means there are many, many people impacted by this fire. And as you say, there were two women who were also rushed to hospital with serious injuries, two elderly women. So here's a live look at the scene. What we heard from crews, they say they received the call just before 2 in the morning to this building. It's Toronto. Toronto Seniors Housing. Again, the ninth floor, that's where the bulk of the fire appeared to be. It sounds like it was in the hallway. They also confirmed there was a mattress on fire in the hallway, but why that was on fire and where the fire started, it's all now under investigation. I've talked to many people who live in this building, many who say they woke up to the fire alarms going off. Because we're talking about seniors, they're vulnerable. Some of them just waited out on the balcony for a little bit of help to get out. And now this update from crews that many people won't be able to return home because of how significant the damage is. Again, this is in the hallway of the ninth floor on the south side. Here's the latest from Toronto fire crews.
6: Those are important to us too. How many are displaced is important to the city as well, especially vulnerable occupancies like this. We are still working on that because we do have some people that once evacuated, they're up in the shelter buses. We're going to be working with the staff here at the building and determine how many are displaced. But for the, I can tell you for the ninth floor on the south side, they won't be going in there for at least a week.
5: A number of seniors ended up outside overnight as this fire started in the hallway again of the building. Many of them going to the shelter buses that you see lining Victoria Park Avenue. Others are just sitting outside. It's honestly very lucky that there weren't more serious injuries here, guys, given how many people live in this housing, this Toronto seniors housing building, and just how serious it was in terms of the flames and the heavy smoke. It was a two-alarm fire at one point. The fire's out. Is it suspicious? We don't know. We asked Toronto fire crews. They say it's too early to speculate at this time, so we'll wait and see if they have anything more to add on this. But a lot of people impacted by this. We've also reached out to Toronto Seniors Housing to see what the plan is for those who are now displaced. Of course, they'll be looking to find somewhere for them to go for now. It's also possible this could go on for more than a week, so there's a really significant impact here, and we'll continue to get more reaction from people who live in this area. Over to you.
0: Okay, Courtney Hills, live from North York this morning. Thank you.
1: A 24-year-old woman has died after a violent three-vehicle crash last night in Hamilton.
0: This happened just before 7 p.m. last night on the Link near Upper James Street. Two passenger vehicles collided. Both lost control, and one ended up across a median onto the path of a transport truck. The driver of that car was pronounced dead at the scene. Her name has not been released yet. Police are still investigating and are appealing for anyone with dash cam footage to contact them.
1: And a man has serious injuries after a crash in Brampton, also involving a transport truck.
0: It happened just before midnight at Steeles and Winston Churchill Boulevard. Peel officers say two vehicles, as well as the truck, were involved. The road has since reopened to traffic for the morning rush. No word on charges as police continue to investigate. And a man injured in a shooting that left another man dead in Scarborough on Monday has been charged with second-degree murder and is due to appear in court this morning.
1: Police have identified the victim as 32-year-old LaVon Byers. He was found shot near Victoria Park in the 401 Monday afternoon and was pronounced dead on scene. Then, a few minutes later, police responded to another shooting call, this time at Vic Park in Sheppard. Police said a man got out of his vehicle, was suffering from a gunshot wound or more, and was rushed to hospital. Investigators have identified that man as 28-year-old Hakeem Almazazi. He was initially facing firearm charges, but is now charged with second-degree murder. Investigators haven't said whether the suspect and victim shot each other, only confirming the two shootings are connected.
0: A 37-year-old father of two from Toronto with stage 4 melanoma is searching for answers after his application for funding under OHIP for therapy in the U.S. was denied.
1: Alex Shved's oncologist requested out-of-country funding for tumor-infiltrating lymphocyte therapy in Florida. Shved says it could cost about $1 million. The Ministry of Health rejected the request this spring, citing a funding review period. Now, this type of therapy has been approved by Health Canada, but Ontario hasn't decided whether to publicly fund it yet. Shred says he may not have time to wait.
0: Okay, moving on to this. She was ticketed for running a stop sign and labeled belligerent by a police officer. The Toronto woman found video evidence proving otherwise.
1: Yeah, CTV John Woodward explains questions are now being raised about the actions of the officer here.
7: My camera is on.
8: This is Toronto police footage that shows an officer pulling Vashti Anderson over last year.
7: I saw you look once and you came right to the stop sign.
9: No, I looked, I stopped.
8: But Anderson, a 62-year-old executive director of a Toronto charity, was certain she stopped.
10: I was surprised because I knew then that I didn't do anything wrong.
8: She'd left her driver's license at home, something the officer was going to give her a break on.
7: Well, I'm
8: going
7: to be very nice here.
8: But that mercy disappeared when she kept standing her ground.
7: You're already getting a ticket no matter what for that.
9: I looked.
7: Okay,
9: I
7: ma'am.
9: Looked, I was at the stop sign.
7: Ma'am, listen to me.
9: I was on Avon.
7: Okay, I'm going to get you all the tickets. No problem. You're getting all the tickets.
8: Three tickets in total, running the stop sign, no license, and no insurance, even though you can see her showing that slip in the video.
11: Anderson didn't want to have to pay $285 and have all of that on her driving record, so she started looking for evidence.
8: Discovering this surveillance video from a nearby church, that's her sedan right there, and you can see it stops.
10: I decided, okay, I'm going to go to court because I'm not going to pay the tickets for something that I honestly didn't do. I wasn't guilty of.
8: Anderson went further, requesting videos and records from the Toronto police. Their in-car video shows the same thing. She stops. What she wasn't expecting, to see this in the officer's notes, calling her a female belligerent.
10: When I saw the word belligerent female, that blew my mind. That tells me the kind of police officer I was dealing with. It tells me that he has bias.
8: She presented all this to traffic court. The charges were dropped, but not without several paperwork problems. Among them, the Law Enforcement Complaints Agency dismissed her concerns in a letter that said she faced criminal proceedings, which is false.
12: It seems to me this is dead wrong.
8: Former Toronto Mayor John Sewell says Anderson should never have gone through any of this.
12: She is clearly not belligerent. It's the officer who's being belligerent.
8: Toronto police have had body camera videos for 5 years now, providing evidence in many cases, but it's also an accountability tool. And if you listen to it closely, you can hear the officer describe what might be another reason he pulled Anderson over.
7: That's fine. I was coming behind you and you cut me off.
8: A Toronto Police Service spokesperson said her complaint is now being investigated, saying we expect our officers to enforce the law fairly, act professionally, and treat all members of the public with dignity and respect. Where concerns are raised about an officer's conduct, there are established processes in place to ensure those concerns are reviewed and assessed appropriately.
10: I truly, truly, truly want accountability.
8: As for Anderson, she now wears the female belligerent label with pride. If she hadn't stuck to her guns, she might never have gotten this video that shows she was in the right all along. John Woodward, CTV News.
1: You can fight the law and win.
0: Yeah.
1: Sometimes.
0: Yeah. Sometimes you do have to advocate for yourself if you truly, you know, feel it in your gut that something is wrong. Okay. Moving on to sports now. The Blue Jays had the day off after a dominant performance in San Francisco yesterday. And while the bats were booming, it was starting pitcher Dylan Cease who got all the attention.
13: And it's lined into center, a base hit to lead off the top of the ninth inning. The first hit of the ball game for the Giants. An incredible performance for Dylan Cease here today. But unfortunately,
1: why is it always kind of a blooper that breaks up a no-hitter? Cease had a no-hitter into the ninth inning before the Giants managed that single there. Cease was cheered on by fans and teammates as he left the game after striking out 11 batters. Kazuma Okamoto had a grand slam. Vladdy and Springer also homering in this 10-0 win. That's a thrumping, really, Jen. The Jays opened a series against the Padres, so they're just traveling along the coast of California. That starts today, actually.
0: All right. Good luck to them. Meantime, moving on to football action. It continues today at the World Cup as the quarterfinal round kicks off.
1: France will open the round of 18, or 8, that is, of course, when they take on Morocco. The Moroccans, of course, ending Canada's World Cup run over the weekend with that win. The French unbeaten so far in this tournament. They look pretty good. Meantime, on Friday, Belgium, fresh from their win over the U.S., will take on Spain.
0: And on Saturday, England takes the pitch when they face off against Norway. England is coming off a hard-fought win over Mexico in the last round. That was an exciting match. The same day, the unbeaten Argentinians and Lionel Messi will square off against Switzerland. Messi led the comeback as they knocked off Egypt with just like 15 minutes left, 3-2 earlier in the week.
1: And of course, keep in mind, you can watch all the action live throughout the World Cup on TSN. Select games, of course, being aired on CTV and Crave.
0: All right. Well, Peel police just released audio of a man who dialed 911 because he got a horrible unventilated motel room and they wouldn't refund his money. Take a look.
14: Hey, what's the emergency there, sir?
15: So you rented a room, and honestly, it's really, really bad.
14: What do you mean it's really bad?
15: It's horrible. There's no ventilation. There's like
16: You gotta be kidding me.
14: Sorry, you're calling 911 to complain about the hotel room we've got?
15: The reason why I'm calling is they're not refunding our money.
17: That's still not a reason to call the police.
1: Yeah, as police noted here, while you know, we can kind of laugh at the absurdity of this call, the reality is tying up a 911 line for a bad hotel experience puts actual lives at risk. And all morning we've been asking you, our viewers, what's the most ridiculous customer service experience you've ever had? Here we go.
0: Yeah, Kathy chiming in with this. I had gone to a local ice cream place one summer day because I was craving a banana split. They brought it to the checkout window and the banana was so overripe that it was black all through the center. I said, sorry, but I couldn't eat a banana like that. They took it away and I thought they would find another banana. When she came back, she had removed the banana and it was just ice cream. I told her I didn't want a banana split with no banana and left shaking my head. Wow, that is something to go bananas over.
1: That is bananas, B-A-N-A-N-A-S, right? Yeah.
0: Wow, that is so rude.
1: Wow.
0: Oh my gosh.
1: A banana split without a banana, yeah. Anthony says, I've been shortchanged at a counter and then the cashier attempted to bargain with me about how much of my change they should return. As a former cashier myself, I felt deeply affronted.
0: Huh. Hmm.
1: Interesting.
0: Bargaining
1: over change.
0: Interesting. Huh. Okay.
1: How much do you want back?
0: Why don't I just tell you how much I should give you? Joan writes us saying, while sitting in first class on a trip to Fiji in 1988, a passenger in business class entered first class and requested that I show proof I was sitting in the right class of service. She then insisted that the flight attendant check my ticket. She was advised to take her seat by the attendant. Everyone is in their correct seat.
1: Hmm. That's more of a customer to customer rather than customer service.
0: Very interesting.
1: Very bizarre. Yeah. Someone was basically trying to
0: wiggle their way.
1: Sneak into first class on a trip to Fiji.
0: Wow.
1: I'm sure that was a great trip. Meantime, man, coming up here on CP24 Breakfast, story kind of a lifetime journey.
0: Constant injuries dashed his dreams to be in the NBA. So John Kabongo turned to music to make a name for himself. He has called his new single The Follow Through, and he'll join us after the break to talk about his journey from basketball to music right after this break.
18: Okay. I just want palace. Okay. I just want lavish, okay. 30-point average, Johnny going heavy.
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2: All right, it's getting juicy out there. Yeah, the heat and humidity building, and that is potential energy by which we will see some pretty active weather this afternoon. Not everyone's going to see it nor have the same intensity. but those that do could get some pretty heavy downpours and some pretty impressive lightning shows. Mostly from about 1:30 through to 7, but I'm opening that window, maybe starting around the lunch hour to just after the dinner hour, in case there are any straggling storms to move out off to the east, and it is possible. 26 feels like 34. That heat's really getting turned up. It's still early in the day to hit that kind of impressive humidex. We'll probably top out around 37, maybe 38. And then that system that's blowing through the central Great Lakes with a trailing boundary will work in and interact with that heat and humidity, that potential energy to spark those thunderstorms. So watch for that this afternoon. The winds, they are picking up a little bit, but gently 5 to 15 kilometers per hour. So it's not really the wind that's the big story. It's just blowing around the hot air for now. But you can see the migration of those showers and thunderstorms working their way across central Great Lakes. You can see that spin of low pressure right there. And the trailing boundary just working its way off to the south and east. And it'll arrive early afternoon and amp up through the afternoon and then just quietly move away. After about 7 p.m., we'll be done with it. And that will set the stage for much more comfortable conditions. It'll be gradual cool down for Friday, or not cool down, freshening up, because certainly won't be cool. It'll still be very warm, just less humid. Possibly a couple of pop-up showers for Friday and Saturday, but there'll be very few and far between. If you get it, you'll be either lucky or unlucky. And then we see full sunshine for Sunday in that 28. Will feel pretty close to 28, and then you can see bright and hot conditions start to work their way back in for the beginning and middle of next week. I'm going to send over to you, Maytel. I'll have the rest of the 7 day coming up.
3: Hey, thank you so much. Well, if you're wondering what happened to the ducks, they're gone, but not in a bad way. They've been cleared off the highway. It was not such a dramatic ending in the end, and all is clear on the eastbound 401 through James Snow Parkway. Westbound 401 in the collectors, just through Brimley, we now have problems. Two right lanes are blocked off, followed by another issue in here on the westbound 401 in the collectors, just approaching Warden. The center lane is blocked off, so it is quite slow still from McCowan. On the eastbound side of the 401 in the collectors out by Port Union, that tanker blocking the right lane, not much of an impact at all. Westbound on the 401 on the ramp to the Don Valley Parkway, let's take a look and see if problems are there. And it looks like it's not there anymore. On the west 401 ramp to the DVP, we had a collision taking out two left lanes. So just keep that in mind for the drive. But as you can see, the 404 south is moving really well just over the 401 now. Over to you.

0: Basketball phenom on the rise, playing college-level hoops at Virginia Tech, but persistent injuries dashed his dreams of playing in the NBA. So, with a lot of self-reflection and struggles, John is making a name for himself in the music world.
1: Yeah, with his new single, The Follow Through, from his upcoming EP, John Nash. And John Kabongo joins us live in the studio this morning to talk about his journey from basketball to music. John, great to meet you. Let's go back to when you were playing basketball then the persistent injuries happened. I'm sure that was very heartbreaking and tough to think that, you know, your dreams, thinking this one thing you're going to do is not going to happen. What happened to make you go to music? Is rap something you've always been part of your life when you were young?
2: Yeah, I mean, I was always a huge fan of music, rap music. You know, that's very intertwined with like basketball culture. Mm-hmm. So growing up, I loved playing basketball, and that was like my main goal, my main passion. Moved to the States when I was in high school, did prep school, then had bad back injuries. But music was always something that helped me like get through recoveries and stuff like that. So it was kind of a habit of just, you know, finding a way to have peace with injuries. And then when I got to college, I tore my labrum in my hip.
1: Oh no.
2: And had a surgery. Was still very hopeful, but like I didn't even know how bad it was at first was playing on it for like months. So by the time I got surgery, it was tough news to receive, but you know, did the recovery, and it wasn't a recovery that was going to allow me to play the way I wanted to anymore. So I always thank Virginia Tech for keeping my scholarship.
3: That's huge. Yeah.
2: They let me graduate with my creative writing degree. So always grateful for them and for that. And yeah, I mean, always loved music, creative writing. Kept
1: perfect
2: it going.
1: Pair.
3: It really really lines up. And the follow-through sounds like, you know, you following through, maybe not on your initial dream, but on another dream that you're pursuing here. I can't imagine that difficulty, John, of having one dream dashed, but then another sort of opportunity comes alive here. How have you sort of taken that and put pen to paper and come up with a follow-through in other music?
2: Honestly, I think for me, like, music has always been like a motivational tool as well. And, you know, I think I use it as a way to motivate myself and others. You know, whenever I'm going through something, I think that writing in itself, but writing to music, has always been a good way for me to think through things, process my emotions, and, you know, just figure out my future, figure out my life, figure out what I want. And that's what the follow through is. It's just like a self-reflection of all the things that I'm going through at the time and just kind of motivating myself. And I think through motivating myself, people could see my story, you know, empathize with the pain, but also, you know, resonate with like the perseverance or that desire to keep going and push through, you know, because we all go through something.
3: Yeah.
1: You know? Yeah. And it seems like the name of your EP, John Nash, taken from Steve Nash.
2: Exactly.
1: Is your favorite basketball player? Is that why you decided to? Why Steve Nash?
2: What's the connection? It's actually a double entendre, because if you've seen A Beautiful Mind, the movie, John Nash, right? So that's obviously probably the first thing people are going to think with John and Nash. And then Steve Nash being a Canadian basketball player, an underdog story that I love, you know, somebody that was Canadian, wasn't really expected to do much in basketball, let alone the NBA. Gets into the NBA, you know, midway through his career, people think he's done, and then wins two MVPs. You know, and it's like, that's the type of stories that I love, you know, and especially Canadian stories that I love, you know. So obviously the John Nash reference is, you know, a
3: works
2: way
3: on
2: to
3: a
2: be,
3: few levels,
2: you know, artistic with the beautiful mind. But of course, I got the Nash jersey on.
3: What's in store? Do you have any tours coming up? What's the next plan here?
2: So right now we're just in full rollout mode, getting out the music. The single drops today. The video dropped yesterday. More singles coming. More surprises.
3: Cool.
2: I definitely feel like I don't want to give everything away.
3: But you got a plan.
2: Yes, there's some exciting things coming. The EP's done coming end of the summer. So yeah, that's all I'll say for now.
3: All right, well, we'll follow through at another
2: time.
3: How about that, John?
2: Yes,
3: all right, John Kabongo with the follow through. Let's take that song to break right now. We're back with more CB24 Breakfast after this. Thanks, John.
1: Thank you.
2: Appreciate it. Thank you.

0: Hi, everybody. Mayor John Taylor here at the town of Newmarket, and my weekend best bet is the beginning of our Thursday concert series. 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You're going to see other ones like Tragically Hip, Bruno Mars, Prince, and so much more. Every Thursday, it is a big party at Riverwalk Commons, and the music is outstanding.
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6: We're up 2-1.
5: Woo! Let's put it on the big screen! Okay.
7: The thing about hair is, even if it starts here, it'll end up there, or there, or under that chair. But the Swiffer Hair Magnet Pro is made to get hair anywhere. 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
13: Cash. 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
13: Oh yeah.

0: Live this morning outside that North York apartment building where an overnight fire has sent two elderly women to hospital with serious injuries and has also displaced dozens of residents. Our Courtney Heels will join us with the latest.
1: And you might want to fill up sooner rather than later. Gas prices are set to rise in the GTA tomorrow as the U.S. and Iran resume the fighting in the Middle East.
0: Also, the resumption of some football today. The FIFA World Cup quarterfinals getting underway in Boston at 4 o'clock this afternoon when France takes on Morocco. This is the last half hour of CB24 Breakfast on Thursday, July 9th. Appreciate you joining us for at least part of your morning here. I'm Nick Dixon.
1: And I'm Jennifer Xiang. Yeah, Thursday's here. We call it Friday Junior because the weekend is just around the corner. Mm-hmm. And let's take a look outside for how it is shaping up today. Looks like another gorgeous summer day, although from this vantage point, kind of looks like ominous cloud coverage.
0: Those are the Nimbos. Nimbus.
1: So I see in our graphic, Bill, that we could see some active weather later today. Is that true?
2: Yeah, and you know what? The ripples ahead of sometimes they develop very quickly. You have this kind of line. I liken this sometimes to squishing a pie from both edges. And what happens in the middle?
1: It squirts out the hole.
2: You get little ridges, right? Pops up because of the pressure. So,
0: right.
2: when you throw a rock, what comes ahead of that rock? Little ripples of uplift.
0: Right.
2: So this is kind of what's happening now. We still have the low itself up over the central Great Lakes region, the main bands swinging their way through Midwestern to South Central Ontario. But very, very quickly, you've seen these little pop-up showers and thunderstorms working their way quickly. So while the models were all predicting this would hold off until the lunch hour, we are starting to see it develop right now. And, you know, we've certainly got the potential energy here with Humidex already at 34. But Pearson now... is seeing some downpours there, and it looked like a particular little teeny cell working its way right into the city. So grab that umbrella if you're heading out the door right now. This literally has developed in the last 15 minutes, and we're starting to see the rain come down across the top of the city. I will show you that on satellite radar, how quickly this developed, but we certainly have all the potential energy. We just need sometimes this daytime heating, sometimes a little bit of wind convergence, but definitely that line will develop along the force lift from the boundary that will come in through the afternoon. So this is little ripples ahead of that main action. 26 feels like 34. So here's your heat, and we certainly have it, mid-20s, 26 at Pearson. The winds, not all that dramatic, but some of them are coming together. You've got a southerly wind and a northerly wind, and that sometimes gives you enough lift when they come together. They can't go through the ground, so they go up, and you're working with high humidity. So look at this, in literally just a couple of frames here. So here's all the action, and just down here, boop, boop, just popped. And it's like you're waiting for popcorn in the microwave. You're waiting and you're waiting and pop, pop, pop, pop, pop, goes all over the place. But then you get to eat it. 27, these you don't. We've got mainly cloudy skies. The showers already developing. The main line coming in this afternoon. Tomorrow on Saturday, things much quieter, much more comfortable. Could see an isolated shower, but nothing compared to what we'll see from this point onward. And again, these will be more blips in the morning, much more significant in the afternoon. We'll track them.

0: Out towards the Weston Road stretch, it's quite soggy, quite yucky out there. So certainly give yourself some extra time as the roads will get quite greasy. No other issues to mention at this point on the 401. This is through Victoria Park. No rain into Scarborough just yet. Southbound Don Valley Parkway, problems just over the 401. They've been cleared out of the way. Back to you.
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2: Okay, the latest on a story we've been following all morning long for you out of North York, where two elderly women have been seriously injured in a fire at a Toronto seniors housing building.
3: CP24's Courtney Hills joins us live from the scene with the latest. I can see the fire truck is still behind you, Courtney, and this fire has displaced other residents as well.
4: Mm-hmm. It has units for up to 18, excuse me, tenants for up to 18 units in this housing complex, Nick and Jen. We don't know exactly how many people will be out of their homes, but we heard from the fire update not that long ago. They say those who live on the ninth floor on the south side of this building, they will be forced out for at least a week. And a lot of this has to do with the fire damage, the smoke damage in the hallway. Yes, crews are still on scene. The command post set up. I noticed fire investigators arrived just a few minutes ago. This fire broke out again on the ninth floor. Just before 2 this morning, there was very heavy smoke and flame. It was a two-alarm fire at one point. They managed to put this fire out. We know at least two elderly women were rushed to hospital with serious injuries. A total of 5 people were assessed here at the scene. And now we are learning there will be a number of people away from their homes. Again, at least 18 units. So I'd imagine that's dozens of people impacted by this. Here's more from some residents I talked to first thing this morning as they were waiting for more information. Your mother is in hospital right now. Have you talked to her?
5: Yes, I just came back from hospital.
4: I'm so sorry. Yeah. That's so tough.
5: Yeah.
4: Is she okay?
5: Like, yes.
4: Serious, but not like that.
5: Yes,
4: okay.
5: Yes.
6: Close. So fire brigade came. They came and they were knocking the doors. They said, "You guys are okay." I said, "I couldn't breathe. I want to get out." So he told me to come with the stairs. I have to take the stairs.
7: I don't feel good about it because it makes you feel that this is something like. It's not very safe.
4: And it has been a difficult couple of weeks for tenants of this seniors building. In fact, in late June, guys, there was a fire in this same building, a very serious one. One person died as a result of that fire. There were many others who were injured. This is, of course, completely separate, but very alarming to the people who live here, given, again, this has happened in such a short period of time. Now there are 2 women in hospital with serious injuries and many people who are out of their home for at least a week. We've reached out to Toronto Community Housing. We're waiting for an update on exactly how many people are displaced and what the plan will be. Of course, they'll be doing everything they can right now to ensure they have somewhere safe to go. We're just not clear on where that might be right now. I'm sure that's their focus right now. Over to you.
2: Yeah, it could be a bit of a tumultuous week for those people. And that is Courtney Hills live in North York this morning. Court, thanks.
3: Prime Minister Mark Carney is in Saudi Arabia today looking to deepen bilateral trade and investment.
2: And CTV's Jeremy Sharon is joining us live from Ottawa this morning with more on these talks. First time in a long time a PM has met with the Saudi Crown Prince.
8: Yeah, good morning, Nick and Jen. More than 25 years is how long it's been since a sitting prime minister has visited Saudi Arabia. Prime Minister today will spend some time with Crown Prince Mohammed bin Salman. They'll do a number of events together, and the two are looking to bolster relations when it comes to a number of sectors, specifically looking to strengthen economic relations with Saudi Arabia in sectors like mining, AI, clean tech, agriculture, tourism. These are things the Prime Minister and his team have done with other Gulf nations, including Qatar, including the United Arab Emirates, looking to really increase its relations and economic partnerships with nations and countries in the region. All of this, of course, the bolstering of relations with Saudi Arabia coming after what has been tough relations with Saudi Arabia. Since 2023 is kind of when diplomatic ties with Saudi Arabia have been reignited. Prior to that, under former Prime Minister Justin Trudeau, the relationship with Saudi Arabia had really soured after Prime Minister Trudeau and his team publicly criticized Saudi Arabia for their human rights record. That is what led to bad relations between the two countries. and we're seeing kind of a reigniting of that relationship. But of course, there are still concerns as this trip comes about Saudi Arabia's human rights record. And so the big question is whether or not Prime Minister Carney will raise that issue during talks with the Crown Prince today. The Prime Minister's office has not clarified directly whether or not that's the

0: But has said previously that the Prime Minister always talks about these things in his meetings with world leaders, and have also pointed out that relations do not lead to endorsement. This government believes they can bolster economic ties with a country like Saudi Arabia, with other countries like the United Arab Emirates and Qatar, like they have in the region, while also highlighting and talking about the differences and the challenges in the relationships, in this case, of course, being its human rights record. And so the big question today will be whether or not that is part of those conversations, Nick. And we'll certainly look for an answer from the Prime Minister a little later today.
1: Yeah, we've heard the Prime Minister say that Canada sort of takes the world as it is, not necessarily how we would like it to be. So that seems to follow along that philosophy. Jeremy Sharon live in Ottawa. Jeremy, thanks.
0: Anytime.
2: 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We're back after this. 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
7: 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It's knee table season. Sure, it's a little awkward and sometimes tricky. But when it's Schneider's, it's oh so worth it.
8: All right, well, that turned pretty ominous pretty quickly. It was a cell. I just worried it popped up along the 401-407 corridor in the north end of the city and just kind of quickly worked its way along the eastern portion of the city, probably down Markham over to Scarborough, and then it won't last all that long. The main line is still holding off until the afternoon, but this is a ripple well ahead of that main energy, and certainly had the energy to work with it. The heat and humidity building is 26, feels like 34. Pearson was reporting the downpour at last observation, although it's a quick mover, so it may be done over that area now. Maytel's probably got a better handle on it with the traffic cameras, exactly where it's moved, but I'll show you the satellite radar in just a second. So we got a northerly wind coming down from the north, got a southwesterly wind. I think those converging winds is probably what lit this up pretty quick. Those winds hit, they can't go down through the ground, so they went up. And just this last little frame here, you just see it pop up, but the main bands of energy still closer to the center of the low up over the central Great Lakes and extending back over Midwestern Ontario. And you can see just the threat of morning showers there, but heavier clusters of thunderstorms coming through this afternoon and then dying down this evening. Not everyone's going to see it nor the same intensity as you're seeing right now, but pockets of heavier downpours definitely a possibility this afternoon. Tomorrow afternoon and then again on Saturday, there's just a slight risk of an isolated shower or two. Most of us will just see a mixed sun and cloud and decreasing humidity as we roll through the weekend. So especially Sunday, but even Saturday, much more comfortable, and overnight lows in the upper teens, but feeling like around the room temperature will be much easier to sleep than what we've seen lately as well if you don't have AC. However, the heat and humidity does work its way back in after a comfortable weekend, 30, 33, and 31, and then Tuesday and Wednesday, both days feeling like the upper 30s flirting with 40. So we are by no means done with the heat and humidity. We just get a break from it on the weekend and watch for those storms this afternoon. Over to you.
9: Thank you, Bill. Well, Canadian actor Robbie GK is having what the entertainment industry calls a moment, one of the stars of Heated Rivalry. GK recently was at Bell Media's Upfronts.
10: That's where our network presents the hottest shows for the upcoming season and where CTV's Andrea Case caught up with him.
11: Robbie GK was a hit with fans lined up to get his autograph or a photo at the Bell Media Upfront last month.
12: It's pretty otherworldly for me to be here today. You know, a year ago, I don't think I could have ever imagined being here and, you know, coming off the coattails of Heated Rivalry and all the excitement here.
11: Thanks to the worldwide success of Heated Rivalry, millions of people around the world know him as Christopher Kip Grady, the on-screen smoothie shop barista and love interest of hockey player Scott Hunter, played by Francois Arrault. It's a huge leap from where he was just 12 months ago.
12: A year ago, I was working actually just downtown at doing sales at a building at a company, and I was biking in two times a week in the wintertime to do that. So that this is my life is completely different now. But like a year ago, yeah, I you know, this was another Canadian kind of a smaller thing, and at the time, nobody knew what it was going to be.
11: Now everyone knows what Heated Rivalry is. Season 2 is currently in production.
13: And do you get to do season 2?
12: We'll see.
11: Not to worry, the Port Credit native has a new project on the small screen, which may be familiar to some viewers.
2: I'm the program director, Jerry Aldini.
11: Meatballs was the 1979 Canadian film starring Bill Murray as head camp counselor Tripper Harrison. Now the film has been turned into a new TV series coming to Crave.
12: Well, it's going to be a reimagined, but, you know, have some things from the past that everyone loves, but a kind of modernized of the classic Canadian film. And, I went to camp myself, and that was such a formative years for me. So I'm excited to play to that and get to spend summer at camp.
11: Murray won't be back. GK is stepping into his shoes and can now relive his childhood at Camp Pinecrest in Muskoka, this time as the head camp counselor. Meatballs is part of the 2026-27 lineup for Bell Media. CTV is a division of Bell Media. Andrea Case, CTV News.
10: Okay, it's making me crave a smoothie right now. Berry banana sounds pretty good. All right, but after the break, we do have some food to serve up and a lot of entertainment and dancing as well. Gerrard Street will be full of visitors this weekend, taking part in the sights, the sounds of the 24th Annual Festival of South Asia. We'll have more on this right after the break.

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11: Closed captioning of this CP24 program is brought to you by Diamond and Diamond Lawyers, Canada's largest personal injury law firm with over $1 billion in total settlements.

0: ready. Gerrard Street will be taken over this weekend with the sights and sounds of the 24th annual Festival of South Asia. It's packed full of family fun activities, food, shopping, live entertainment, music, and so much more. Joining us live this morning is Tasneem Bandukwala, the Executive Director of the Gerrard India Bazaar, BIA, and Festival of South Asia, and Chef Hubert from Udupi Place, as well as dancers Dishita and Shreya. Good morning, everyone. Thanks so much for joining us. This is such a beautiful spread once again. Good to see you again, Tasneem. Talk about what is in store for the 24th annual festival. The BIA has existed since the year I was born, 1982. So talk about tradition and family and serving the community of 135 businesses.
1: Absolutely. Mm-hmm. Thank you so much, Jen, for having us on the show. You rightly said it, right? This is one of the oldest business improvement areas in the city of Toronto. For the last 50 years, Gerrard India Bazaar has been the only marketplace in all of North America promoting and preserving South Asian culture. And the Festival of South Asia is running for the last 24 years, the longest running South Asian street festival, is really a testimony to the resilience of the South Asian community and also activating our main streets, right? Toronto is a city of neighborhoods, and festivals like these activate our main streets and support our small businesses, the lifeblood of the Canadian economy, right? Mm-hmm. So very excited to bring a power-packed, you know, fun-filled weekend, July 11th and 12th, celebrating culture through performances, different forms of art, visual, performing arts, food. Yeah. Lots of food.
0: Lots of food, of course. That's the best part. Music, dancing as well.
1: Absolutely.
0: We're going to get a sample from the beautiful dancers later on in the show. And very quickly, before I speak to the chef, what kind of preparation do people need to be aware of before they come? Do they need to purchase tickets? What time does it start?
1: It's an absolutely free public community event just to celebrate each other, celebrate the culture. Need to bring your dancing shoes on.
0: Of course.
1: There's going to be a lot of food. And of course, hopefully the weather gods will be with us to enjoy these beautiful summer days. So yes, bring your appetite and bring family and friends. That's all you need to come. And then you'll get a taste of what South Asian culture is all about. And in terms of food, we're going to have so much diversity because it's not just India. It's Pakistan, Bangladesh, Afghanistani. There's going to be a fusion of food.
0: Yeah.
1: And today we're just sampling like one part of South India, very specially because we're in breakfast television. We thought, why not bring some breakfast items?
0: Absolutely. Oh, I love South Asian food. And Chef Hubert, you're from Udupi, the restaurant, Udupi Palace. What kind of food are we looking at today? I see some samosas, which I recognize, but maybe, and of course, our lovely logo on this piece of...
2: This is the dosa.
0: Okay.
2: A crepe made up of rice and lentils. Mm. You have lentil donut, steamed rice patty. This is called upma, which is made up of cream of wheat. You have shira.
0: Wow.
2: Pongal, these are all mostly breakfast items.
0: Right.
2: These are fermented and good for your digestive system.
1: Very healthy
0: stuff. Yeah.
2: And the chef would be decorating the dosa,
0: It
2: is okay.
0: So it's a rice-based...
2: It's a rice and lentil crepe.
0: Rice and lentil. Yeah. Okay, so it's like gluten-free, essentially.
2: It is
1: vegan, vegetarian, everything you're on the table.
0: So this is the same? It's called a dosa?
2: Yes. Yes.
0: Dosa. Okay, I'm just going to take a break.
1: Try it.
0: And then do I dip it in like this?
1: Yes.
0: I love the variety because there's so many beautiful colors and flavors here.
1: And then you have your favorite mango lassi.
0: Love the mango.
2: And you have kokum sherbet.
0: Here, Nick, come in. My co-anchor is going to come in and enjoy the food.
1: Hi, Nick. Hey, please.
3: This looks phenomenal.
0: So tasty.
2: Yeah, you can dip it in that sauce.
3: In here? Yeah. Okay, thank you.
0: So at your restaurant, do you specialize in the food of South Indian cuisine?
2: This year, we are completing 25 years on Gerrard India Bazaar.
0: Wow, congratulations.
2: So thank you.
0: That's a long time to be running.
2: That's why I bought the celebrated chef, Nagaraj
0: Gopalan.
2: Okay,
0: so what is he going to make for us today, or what's he going to assemble?
2: He made a crepe.
0: A crepe, okay.
2: We are not allowed propane over here, so he made a crepe
0: with
2: your logo.
0: CP24.
2: Yes.
1: But the fillings it could be potatoes, onions, tomatoes, there are going to be some special dosas that you only get at the festival, not throughout the year.
0: Interesting.
1: So you have to come in and grab that just for the 2 days.
0: And what are these sauces
2: here? These are coconut chutney, tomato chutney.
0: Oh my gosh. I love it. I love all the flavors and colors. I'm going to try some of this coconut chutney.
1: And then there's another special drink here, which is called the kokum sherbet. This is a special refreshing summer drink. drink. So okay. you want to trace that as well.
4: Yeah.
3: I'll grab a straw. Okay. Yes. Find that. Yes.
4: All right. This is excellent. Okay. So we also have dancers and performers, music, as you mentioned.
1: Yes.
4: And performances taking place. If people check the website, will they get a schedule, or is it just whatever you come and then enjoy what's happening?
1: They will get the schedule. It's okay. on the website. We have more than 300 artists performing across the 2 days on three different stages. There is like one big stage. There is another Bangladesh pavilion. And then we have an interactive stage. So if you want to even just join, go on the stage and dance. Like, go for it. So we have lots of entertainment.
4: Yeah, speaking of dancing, Dashita and Shreya, take it away. Thank you.
5: Stage jab desi ho to

0: Festival of South Asia taking place at Girard between Coxwell and Greenwood? Yes, and Greenwood this weekend, July 11th and 12th. Thank you so much for joining us, Hasneen, Chef Hubert, and dancers. And we'll be back on CP24 Breakfast tomorrow. Woo! Thank you.
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0: Two women have been injured at an early morning fire at a Toronto seniors housing residence. It comes less than 2 weeks after a fatal fire in the same building. The investigation continues this morning after a fatal multi-vehicle crash last night on the Lincoln Alexander Parkway in Hamilton. A man was critically injured after a stabbing this morning in the Steeles and Islington area. A 28-year-old woman has been arrested. 10 o'clock, this is Toronto's breaking news, CP24. Good morning, everyone. I'm Jamie Goodfreund. Several residents of a Toronto seniors housing building in North York will be out of their homes for at least a week after an early morning fire that injured two women. CP24's Courtney Heels is live at the scene and joins us with the latest on this story. Courtney.
1: That's right. Good morning, Jamie. These are residents who live on the ninth floor of this seniors housing building along Victoria Park Avenue on the south side of the building. We heard from Toronto fire officials at least 18 units that will have to remain empty. This is because of the significant smoke and fire damage in the hallway of the building behind me here. There is now an active investigation into what sparked this fire and why. It's not even clear if this could be suspicious. What we know so far, the fire started just before 2 a.m. again in the seniors building behind me here. Emergency crews rushed in. They heard of reports of heavy smoke in the hallway. They also heard there was a mattress on fire in the hallway, and that was confirmed. Not clear again how that fire started, but many of the residents who are quite vulnerable needed help getting out of the building. They waited on their balconies. They waited for any sort of firefighter to come and help them out. And we know two women who are seniors were rushed to hospital with injuries that were described as serious. Here's more from some people I talked to. This is the update from Toronto fire officials when I talked to them about the impact on the people who live here.
2: These are important to us too. How many are displaced is important to the city as well, especially vulnerable occupancies like this. We are still working on that because we do have some people that once evacuated, they're up in the shelter buses. We're going to be working with the staff here at the building and determine how many are displaced. But I can tell you for the ninth floor on the south side, they won't be going in there for at least a week.
1: We've reached out to Toronto Seniors Housing to see if they can say anything more about the plan to help support the seniors who can't return home for at least a week. They're, of course, working on something right now, Jamie. They will step in. They will assist however they can. But, of course, it's been a very difficult couple of weeks for people who live in this building behind me here, especially given there was another pretty serious fire less than 2 weeks ago. In late June, there was a fatal fire here. A number of people were also injured. Of course, that's separate from the one that we're talking about today. In terms of the next steps, I know a lot of people who can't get home, they're still kind of outside of the building now that it's pouring rain. Many of them are on one of the shelter buses that I see along Victoria Park Avenue, and they're just waiting to see if there will be any more updates that is on the cause of this fire. The investigation will likely take some time. Over to you.
0: Thank you so much, Courtney. We take you live to Maytel Sperling for an update on the traffic situation. I understand that there's some rain coming down, making the roads a little slick.
3: Oh, Jamie, is it ever raining? It's so loud in here. You can hear the rain falling as well. It's a very slow go now because of the rain on the 401 westbound. No real improvement just yet because of it. You can see it's pouring. Oops, that's the wrong direction. That is westbound on the 401. Still quite heavy through Brimley. That's where we had some earlier problems. It is soggy westbound 401 heading right through Kennedy and towards the Don Valley Parkway. So certainly drive according to the conditions. Westbound 401 out by Dixon Martin Grove. Looks like the rain has kind of eased up because now it's heading through the Scarborough stretch. So problems there, they have also been cleared out of the way. Taking a look at the 404 over the 401, busy again. It was really improving, but now because of the rain, things are starting to slow all over again. Onto the Don Valley Parkway, still quite slow down towards, let's call it the Don Mills stretch, and eastbound Gardner is still quite slow into downtown as well. Back to you.
0: It's Maytel. A 24-year-old woman is dead after a three-vehicle crash last evening in Hamilton. It happened just before 7 o'clock last night on the Lincoln Alexander Parkway near Upper James Street. Two passenger vehicles collided, both lost control, and one ended up across a median in the path of a transport truck. The driver of that car was pronounced dead at the scene. Her name has not been released. Police are still investigating and are appealing for anyone with dashcam footage to contact them. A man is left with serious injuries after a crash in Brampton involving a transport truck. It happened just before midnight at Steeles and Winston Churchill Boulevard. Peel officers say that two vehicles as well as the truck were involved. The road has since reopened to traffic for the morning rush. No word on charges as police continue to investigate. A motorcyclist is in hospital after a collision in Brampton. It happened near North Park Drive and Naismith Street, which is south of Bovaird, just after 5:30 p.m. yesterday. Peel police say that the motorcyclist collided with an SUV and was taken to hospital in critical condition. The cause of the crash is under investigation. A man has life-threatening injuries after an early morning stabbing in North York. It happened just before 1:30 this morning on Plunkett Road. That's in the Steeles and Islington area. A 28-year-old woman was arrested a short time later. Police say that the victim and the accused know each other and there is no known threat to public safety. A TTC employee has been sent to hospital after being assaulted in North York. Police responded for an assault call at Wilson Subway Station around 6:30 last night. They say a suspect was reported to be armed with a knife and a TTC employee received a cut to the arm. Paramedics transported the employee to hospital with non-life-threatening injuries. Police say that a suspect is in custody. A court appearance this morning for the man injured in a shooting that left another man dead in Scarborough on Monday. He's been charged with second-degree murder. Police have identified the victim as 32-year-old LaVon Byers. He was found shot near Victoria Park and the 401 on Monday afternoon and was pronounced dead on scene. A few minutes later, police responded to another shooting call at Victoria Park and Shepherd. Police said that a man got out of his vehicle, was suffering gunshot wounds, and was rushed to hospital. Investigators have identified the driver as 28-year-old Hakeem El Mozazi. He was initially facing firearm charges, but is now charged with second-degree murder. Investigators have not said whether the suspect and the victim shot each other, only confirming that the two incidents are connected. A 37-year-old father of two from Toronto with stage 4 melanoma is searching for answers after his application for funding under OHIP for therapy in the U.S. was denied. Alex Schved's oncologist requested out-of-country funding for tumor-infiltrating lymphocyte therapy in Florida. Schved says it could cost about $1 million. The Ministry of Health rejected the request this spring, citing a funding review period. This type of therapy has been approved by Health Canada, but Ontario hasn't yet decided whether to publicly fund it. Schved says he may not have time to wait. This is Toronto's breaking news, CP24. We'll have a look at Toronto's top stories after the break.
4: In Toronto, you can eat like a boss without breaking the bank. We're tracking down the city's tastiest wallet-friendly venues, like this one, a family-owned Trinidadian restaurant. Let's check out what's on the menu. Mona, you've been here for 25 years.
5: That's right.
4: And people keep coming back, lines out the door, because something you're doing here is so special.
5: But the treatment they get, you nice. Know, all the service is very, very nice, right? Like, I tell my workers, you've got to treat everybody right.
4: Yes.
5: No matter who come on this.
4: You do. I feel like you're my mom or my family. I've only met you for 5 minutes. What goes into a good roti, according to Mona?
5: A lot of love.
4: A lot of love, a lot of heart.
5: Yeah.
4: And then some good potatoes.
5: That's right. Whatever, you know, whatever, meat, curry, goat, beef, shrimp. We have a nice shrimp roti also, eh? Very, very nice.
4: Must make you happy to see people walk out and going, thank you, Mona, for this.
5: Yes. Oh, my God, yes. Happy. Yesterday, a guy came and said, oh, my God, I thought I would never see you here. But he comes and I leave, right? Yeah. I say, I'm here every day, you know?
4: But he's happy to see you. I'm happy to see you. Give me a hug, Mona. Thank you so much for letting us into your home.
5: Yes.
4: And I cannot wait to try.
5: Yeah, you try. Do it like it. Yeah.
4: All right. Oh, doubles. I love doubles. Okay, Mona. This is going to be so messy. Thank you.
5: He likes it.
4: I love it. Scarborough proves you don't have to spend a fortune to eat like a king. Your wallet and your taste buds will thank you. And thank you, Mona.
5: Yeah, thank you.
4: Full details at cp24.com. I got him.
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0: Two women have been injured at an early morning fire at a Toronto seniors housing residence. It comes less than 2 weeks after a fatal fire in the same building. Expect more pain at the pumps over the next 24 hours. Coming up, we'll tell you how much the price of gas will rise.
1: There's nothing I can do. A total eclipse of the heart.
0: I really need it. Sad news from the music world. Singer Bonnie Taylor has died. She's best known for the 1983 hit Total Eclipse of the Heart. We'll look back at her career in moments. And stay with Steve 24 for more on these stories and for further details, head to CP24.com and the CP24 app. Well, gas prices are expected to jump across the GTA tomorrow. Dan McTague with Canadians for Affordable Energy says gas prices will rise 5 cents a liter to just under $1.70. Diesel is expected to jump 13 cents to nearly $2 a liter. The surge comes after U.S. President Donald Trump said the ceasefire with Iran was over. Well, the U.S. and Iran traded attacks for the second night in a row.
2: As
0: in,
2: we hit up 20 to 1. Every time they hit us, we're going to hit up 20.
0: American military says it hit 90 targets in response to Iranian attacks on ships in the Strait of Hormuz. Iran's health ministry says more than a dozen people have been killed over the last 48 hours. Tehran responded by targeting American bases in Kuwait, Qatar, and Bahrain. The U.S. military says its actions are meant to protect commercial shipping in the strait. Canada's foreign affairs minister is condemning Iran's attacks on its neighbors.
3: Attacks over the last number of days, the Iranian steps that it continues to take to, it appears, maintain control of the Strait of Hormuz are unacceptable.
0: Anand says ceasefires are always fragile, but called out Iran for striking civilian targets. She says Canada stands with countries in the Persian Gulf that have been hit by Iran. And Prime Minister Mark Carney is in Saudi Arabia today looking to deepen bilateral trade and investment. Let's go live to CTV's Jeremy Sharon, who joins us live from Ottawa with the latest on the Prime Minister's international trip. We know lots to discuss, everything from infrastructure, AI, critical minerals. What else is on tap for the Prime Minister in terms of his discussions with Saudi Arabia?
4: Yeah, well, Jamie, a significant visit. The first time a sitting prime minister visits Saudi Arabia in 26 years. The prime minister will spend time today with Crown Prince Mohammed bin Salman. They'll spend much of the day together. They have a number of different public and not so public appearances. But this is, of course, a significant meeting between the two sides and a significant visit, as we have seen the relationship between the two countries kind of start to be reignited since about 2023. Prior to that, there was tension between Saudi Arabia and Canada, to say the least. Basically, diplomatic ties between the two countries had come to a halt as a result of public criticism by previous Prime Minister Justin Trudeau of Saudi Arabia's human rights record. And so what we're seeing now is the Prime Minister, in an effort to reignite relations with Saudi Arabia, visit the country for the first time in over 25 years. And he's doing so while he has also recently tried to bolster relations with other Gulf nations, including the United Arab Emirates, including Qatar. You touched on it, Jamie, but he is looking to build an economic relationship with Saudi Arabia on things like mining, AI, clean tech, agriculture. Those are all sectors that were a focus with meetings and relations with these other Gulf nations. And so part of the Prime Minister's strategy in building stronger economic ties with countries in this part of the world, but all of that coming while there are still significant challenges in building a relationship with a country like Saudi Arabia that has a very different take on human rights than Canada, of course. And so the big question is whether or not the Prime Minister will raise issues of human rights today with the Saudi Crown Prince when they speak. The Prime Minister's office has not confirmed whether or not that will be the case. They have in the past said that those are the kinds of things that are talked about when the Prime Minister meets with world leaders. But the Prime Minister and his office have also said in the past that engagement does not equal endorsement. And so they have been pretty clear, Jamie, this government has, that they're taking a very different approach to diplomatic relations with countries like Saudi Arabia. They feel as though They can bolster relationships on things like trade ties while also working on the hard stuff like human rights and having those difficult conversations, Jamie.
0: CTV's Jeremy Sharon, thank you. WestJet's flight attendants are in the midst of voting on a strike mandate. Talks between their union and the airline have been going on for 10 months. The main sticking point here is how cabin crews are paid. They claim they work 35 hours of unpaid duty each month. Their union says if they vote in favor of a strike mandate, it would give them more power at the bargaining table. The earliest they'd be able to strike is August 2nd, but both sides are continuing negotiations. A new poll shows the majority of Canadians don't believe artificial intelligence will provide everyone with the same access to new opportunities. 56% of those polled by the Angus Reid Institute say AI is more likely to create inequality than equality in society. 68% also reject the idea everybody will be able to benefit from it. That's despite Canadians reporting that they use the technology more frequently. 16% say they use AI several times a day, up from 10% since November of last year. Let's go live to the fire training center at Seneca Polytechnic, where Mayor Chow is announcing a new youth community academy to provide teens with paid learning experience.
5: Association president, all of you here, especially the students and the families, all of you coming together, I can feel the energy, the excitement from both the community, the families, the young people. Thank you for your service keeping Toronto safe, and thank you for joining us. Okay, that's not a fire thing. Thank you for joining us this morning. Every resident of Toronto wants a safer city. A city with more police officers and firefighters who know our neighborhoods because they grew up right here in Toronto. And many young people dream of becoming firefighters and police officers, but too many lack the opportunity to get there. As mayor, I funded the hiring of hundreds of new police officers, firefighters, and also in my 2025 budget, I put aside $5 million. Thank you. Budget chief is here too, by the way, for youth safety initiatives. It's a commitment that we renewed in 2026. And that investment is one of the reasons why we're here, to celebrate young people, to help them learn. The Youth Community Academy gives young people the chance to explore new careers, build confidence, and see what's possible for their future. 40 Toronto high school students who are right here are taking part in this two-month program focusing on firefighting and policing. They're learning classrooms in labs and side by side with the professionals who serve our communities every day. And thank you for teaching our young people the ropes, so to speak. They will build skills, they will build relationships, and they will build a better understanding of what it means to serve others. With school out for the summer, many young people lose the structure and activities that the school provide. It's critical time to support them. So last summer, our summer safety programs engaged 15,000 young people and 550 parents and caregivers. And together with all the help from the police and from the community, we saw a 40% drop in youth violence. And one of the most important part of the program is this, of this academy, is paid. Because many young people have to choose between earning income in the summer and gaining experience. They shouldn't have to choose between a summer job and a chance to learn and grow. That's why the City of Toronto invested $450,000. Not just us, it's Cadillac Fairview have put in some money. I know the federal government have put in money. Seneca has put in money. My God, that's partnership. And that removed the barriers so that many students can take part. It is also an investment in the future of our emergency services. And through this program, The students get a closer look at the commitment, the teamwork, and the leadership it takes, and the skills it takes to serve Toronto. And none of this, as I said, happened without partnership. Thank you for Seneca Polytech, Toronto Fire Services, the Toronto Police Service, and the Government of Canada, Cadillac Fairview. Luke, are you here? You are somewhere representing Cadillac Fairview. Of course, the Professional Firefighter Association, the Toronto Association. Yes, it is a village. What a team. It's a team that make this possible. I just want to be very, very clear, and a special thank you to Councillor John Burnside for your brilliant vision. Councillor Burnside would say, well, it is that officer, and you know, and that is that, yeah, unit commander Locke, and other folks, yes, he'll say that, but it's Councillor Burnside's your leadership in bringing this idea to life, because sometimes you can have an idea. It doesn't turn out to be a reality. This is now the reality, right? Of young people learning a skill. We are stronger together. So to the students here today, congratulations. Enjoy the summer. Enjoy and take every opportunity to learn, to ask questions, build connections, be curious. The experiences you gain here may shape the path you take in the years ahead. And I hope some of you do choose to become firefighters or police officers. When we invest in young people, we give them the tools to succeed. And when young people succeed, we build an affordable, caring, and safe city together. Thank you so much.
0: Well, we've been listening to Mayor Chow live at the Fire Training Center at Seneca Polytechnic announcing a new youth community academy to provide teens with paid learning experience. We'll have more on that announcement throughout the morning and afternoon. Right now, it's 10:24. Latest traffic update. That's coming up next. Stay with us.
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16: Closed captioning of this CP24 program is brought to you by Diamond and Diamond Lawyers, Canada's largest personal injury law firm with over $1 billion in total settlements.
17: Well, still finding some pretty sloppy conditions out there for the drive, and especially in towards Pickering. It's pretty nasty eastbound on the 401. We also have problems in the collectors just by Port Union. That tanker is still blocking the right lane. Again, very soggy, very wet, very unpleasant. So definitely give yourself some extra time. As you make your way into Scarborough, it looks like the rain really has eased up. So that's some good news. We had earlier troubles here. West collectors by Kennedy, they're long gone at this point. And taking a look at the Don Valley Parkway, if I can, it is slow down towards Don Mills. East Gardiner, that is still busy as you make your way in towards the downtown core. Back to you.
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0: This is Toronto's breaking news. CP24, two women have been injured at an early morning fire at a Toronto seniors housing residence. It comes less than 2 weeks after a fatal fire in the same building. Latest details up next.

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0: Two women have been injured at an early morning fire at a Toronto seniors housing residence. It comes less than 2 weeks after a fatal fire in the same building. The investigation continues this morning after a fatal multi-vehicle crash last night on the Lincoln Alexander Parkway in Hamilton. A man was critically injured after a stabbing this morning in the Steeles and Islington area. A 28-year-old woman has been arrested. It's 10:30. This is Toronto's breaking news, CP24. Good morning. I'm Jamie Goodfreund. Several residents of a Toronto seniors housing building in North York will be out of their homes for at least a week after an early morning fire that injured two women. CP24's Courtney Heels joins us live from the scene with the latest. Court.
1: And Jamie, these are tenants who live on the ninth floor of the south side of this seniors building. They were forced from their units early this morning. There was a fire in the hallway, a mattress that caught fire. A lot of heavy smoke here and a lot of damage to the hallway as a result. And like you mentioned, two elderly women rushed to hospital with serious injuries. There were three more people here assessed by paramedics at this scene. There is now this extensive investigation. You can see the fire crews have their command post set up. The last 2 minutes, we also noticed Toronto Police now have their forensics van here. In fact, actually, it's pulling into the driveway right now. So they're likely going to be working with firefighters on this one to get a sense of what the cause of this fire is. We asked crews when we spoke with them earlier. They said they didn't know if it was suspicious. It's still pretty early. But again, they'll be using their resources with Toronto Police to get a better sense of what happened here. Residents, of course, caught in the middle. They were forced from their beds early this morning. They were talking about how concerning, how scary this all was. Many of them out on the balcony. I'll let you hear from some people I talked to this morning.
2: Tired. I'm so upset. Do you know, every time it's fire. I don't like it.
3: Yeah.
2: I don't know what
3: is. Are you hearing anything from the building? Are they telling you? Are they doing anything?
2: No, nothing. No.
4: I just opened the door and it was heavy. We live on the same floor. Yeah, she lives on the other side. I live on.
1: And did you hear it was also on the ninth floor? Oh, is that what you, what you're
4: no.
1: told or you don't know?
4: No, I just came out and then when I came down, they told me it was 9:30.
2: Sleeping and the alarm wake me up and I call my daughter quickly, you know.
1: Did you go out on the balcony or were you able to get out okay?
2: I didn't. I went down the steps, grabbed my purse, put on my I was on my pajama and I changed and I called my daughter.
1: This is, of course, a vulnerable population. Seniors live in this building, and again, many of them required some assistance from Toronto firefighters just to get out safely, and now they're waiting to get some more information. What we know now, Jamie, is that, again, units on the ninth floor south side, we're talking at least 18 units, they have to remain evacuated because of the significant damage to the hallway and all of the smoke in the building at this time. They even say it's possible there will be more units affected by this. They couldn't give me an exact number, but the impact very, very significant. And this is also happening at a time when less than 2 weeks ago, there was another serious fire here, one that led to a fatality. A number of people were also assessed and taken to hospital. So many residents here on edge and concerned over this latest fire here. Over to you.
0: We appreciate the update. Thank you. It's 10:33. Let's check in with Maytel for a look at the commute.
5: Thanks so much, Jamie. Well, there was some pretty heavy rain making its way across the city and now heading in towards the Durham region. But there's also this problem. Eastbound 401 in the collectors just by Port Union. This tanker's been there a while in the right lane on the 401 westbound. Still some volume heading through Scarborough. But it looks like the rain has eased up, which is certainly relief right through the middle of the city as well. It looks like things have dried up. And the Don Valley Parkway South, you'll still find a delay heading right down towards Don Mills. Back to you.
0: Thank you so much for the update. A 24-year-old woman is dead following a three-vehicle crash last evening in

0: Road has since reopened to traffic for the morning rush. No word on charges as police continue to investigate. A motorcyclist is in hospital after a collision in Brampton. It happened near North Park Drive and Naismith Street just after 5:30 p.m. yesterday. Peel police say that the motorcyclist collided with an SUV and was taken to hospital in critical condition. The cause of the crash is under investigation. A man has life-threatening injuries after an early morning stabbing in North York. It happened just before 1:30 this morning on Plunkett Road. That's in the Steeles and Islington area. A 28-year-old woman was arrested a short time later. Police say that the victim and the accused know each other and there is no known threat to public safety. A TTC employee has been sent to hospital after being assaulted in North York. Police responded for an assault call at Wilson Subway Station around 6:30 p.m. last night. Well, they say a suspect was reported to be armed with a knife and a TTC employee received a cut to the arm. Paramedics transported the employee to hospital with non-life-threatening injuries. Police say a suspect is in custody. A court appearance this morning for the man injured in a shooting that left another man dead in Scarborough on Monday. He's been charged with second-degree murder. Police have identified the victim as 32-year-old LaVon Byers. He was found shot near Victoria Park in the 401 on Monday afternoon and was pronounced dead on scene. A few minutes later, police responded to another shooting call at Victoria Park and Shepherd. Police said a man got out of his vehicle, was suffering gunshot wounds, and was rushed to hospital. Investigators have identified the driver as 28-year-old Hakeem El-Mozazi. He was initially facing firearm charges, but is now charged with second-degree murder. Investigators have not said whether the suspect and the victim shot each other, only confirming that the two incidents are connected. A 37-year-old father of two from Toronto with stage 4 melanoma is searching for answers after his application for funding under OHIP for therapy in the U.S. was denied. Alex Shved's oncologist requested out-of-country funding for tumor-infiltrating lymphocyte therapy in Florida. Shved says it could cost about $1 million. The Ministry of Health rejected the request this spring, citing a funding review period. This type of therapy has been approved by Health Canada, but Ontario hasn't yet decided whether to publicly fund it. Shved says he may not have time to wait. This is Toronto's breaking news, CP24. We'll have a look at your top stories up next.
1: This is a journey no family ever expects to take.
2: Yes, look.
1: I know because my family has been where you are now. In our hardest moments, we found there was a whole community of support waiting for us. So please, let this house remind you how loved you are and how strong you are. With all our love, from one Ronald McDonald House family who stayed to another.
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4: Lovely skill to get out of a tight situation, and now a powerful run forward. Just look at the way he turns the defender and gets away. He just couldn't quite get hold of that one. What an occasion. What drama here for these fans to witness.
5: Dreamed of having a superpower, like being able to summon a legion of allies. 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

Two women have been injured at an early morning fire at a Toronto seniors housing residence. It comes less than 2 weeks after a fatal fire in the same building. A man was critically injured after a stabbing this morning in the Steeles and Islington area. 28-year-old woman has been arrested. Expect more pain at the pumps over the next 24 hours. Coming up, we'll tell you how much the price of gas will rise. KUCB24 for more on these stories and for further details, you can head to cb24.com and the CB24 app. WestJet's flight attendants are in the midst of voting on a

0: strike mandate. Talks between their union and the airline have been going on for 10 months. The main sticking point here is how cabin crews are paid. They claim they work 35 hours of unpaid duty each month. Their union says if they vote in favor of a strike mandate, it would give them more power at the bargaining table. The earliest they would be able to strike is August 2nd, but both sides are continuing negotiations. A new poll shows the majority of Canadians don't believe artificial intelligence will provide everyone with the same access to new opportunities. 56% of those polled by the Angus Reid Institute say AI is more likely to create inequality than equality in society. 68% also reject the idea everybody will be able to benefit from it. That's despite Canadians reporting they use the technology more frequently. 16% say they use AI several times a day. That's up from 10% since November of last year. From the entertainment world, news this morning, singer Bonnie Tyler has died.
1: There's nothing I can do, a total eclipse of the heart.
0: The Welsh-born singer is best known for her 1983 smash hit, Total Eclipse of the Heart. That song spent a month at the top of the U.S. charts. Tyler was a three-time Grammy-nominated singer. She's in hospital in Portugal, where she recently underwent surgery. She was 75. Latest traffic update, that's coming up next. This is Toronto's breaking news, CP24.

For over a century, Kensington Market has been this really vibrant hub shaped by waves of immigration, making it so diverse. And today, it's this really cool, walkable neighborhood that's got so much food, shopping. You have to come check it out. In the 19th century, immigrants from the British Isles transformed the land west of Spadina Avenue into a residential neighborhood, and so many of the storefronts still hide the Victorian brick homes they built across the city. St. Stephen's in the Fields is an inclusive community hub that hosts a number of concerts inside its historic space. In recent years, Kensington has become a hub for Latin American communities. And right along Augusta, you can get some of the most authentic food, including the tacos. You absolutely cannot skip out on the tacos. You also can't skip out on all the kind of hidden laneways that Kensington has. They have these large-scale murals that really tell the story of just how diverse the neighborhood is. In the 1960s, changes to Canada's immigration policy encouraged a number of Caribbean immigrants to make Toronto their home. Shout out to my dad who did just that in the 70s. And since then, the Caribbean population has grown, and there are some great Caribbean food places right here in Kensington. Oh, and when it comes to vintage shopping, Kensington has some of the best options in the city. I like this one. On the last Sunday of every month, all these cars are out of the way. It's filled with food stands, performers, and just so much color and flavor that tells you what this neighborhood is all about. Canada's culture comes alive in Kensington. For more information, you can visit our website.

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19: Well, it looks like we have new problems on the drive heading northbound on the 400. It's up by Highway 7. A couple of right lanes are now affected with a collision. You can see the sun is starting to peek out again as well. So that's a bit of relief. So North 400 quite heavy now from Steeles as you make your way up through Highway 7. So just worth noting, eastbound on the 401 in the collectors, this tanker still there in the right lane, also still seeing some rain, and it is shifting its way in towards the Durham region. In towards Scarborough, westbound 401 still quite slow as you make your way from Brimley out towards Kennedy and right through the Don Valley Parkway. Again, rain to blame for all of this added volume, but it looks like it has eased up. Opposite end of the city, 401 eastbound, still slow from south of Pearson, heading out towards the 400. On the 404 south, just over the 401, there was a stalled truck and the left shoulder affected. The Don Valley Parkway southbound, it is slow down towards Don Mills, also still finding a delay. East Gardner into downtown. Back to you.
20: Thanks so much, Maytel. Prime Minister Mark Carney is in Saudi Arabia today, where he is meeting with Crown Prince Mohammed bin Salman at his palace. It is the first visit to the kingdom by a Canadian prime minister in 26 years. Some political experts say the visit shows that Saudi Arabia is willing to strengthen ties with Canada. Carney's itinerary has him taking part in a signing ceremony at the Saudi Arabia-Canada Investment Forum. He is also expected to speak with the media later today. The trip to Saudi Arabia comes after the NATO summit in Turkey, and Prime Minister Carney was given an interesting parting gift by the Turkish president. Carney was gifted a personalized pistol and ammunition. Every NATO leader at the summit got one. Global Affairs Canada says the RCMP is having the weapon decommissioned and the ammunition was left in Turkey. Well, gas prices are expected to jump across the GTA tomorrow. Joining us now with the latest details is Dan McTagg, president of Canadians for Affordable Energy. Dan, I can imagine the ongoing situation in the Middle East with now U.S. and Iran striking each other once again, not helping the situation.
4: No, not at all. It's this back and forth that's very confusing, not just for analysts, but also for drivers, because it looks like we're definitely going to get a 5 cent increase tomorrow, 164 to 169. That's pretty much all of Southern Ontario and the GTA. Diesel goes up 13 cents a liter, but it looks like the short selling traders on the futures market are backing at it today. They're trying to dumb down the price of oil as if economics and this very serious geopolitical matter is of no consequence. I mean, this is really funny to see this happen because, of course, it helps consumers realize that they're not going to get hit as hard as they should. But sooner or later, it's going to have to appear. We're going to have to pay the price of, what it amounts to about a 20% drop in global oil supplies and, of course, other products, Jamie, like oil, like gasoline, diesel and jet fuel.
20: And you can only imagine that the demand only continues to rise, especially in the summer months. And we've been focusing, as you've been talking about, on consumers. But let's shift the conversation, what this means for the average small business owner who's constantly shipping products, and now they're going to see their bottom line get cut even more. Let's talk a little bit more about how this is going to impact a lot of these businesses who continue to suffer with this ongoing uncertainty in the economy.
4: Oh, you're right, Jamie. I mean, a lot of them have, where they could, extended their premiums as far as the higher prices are concerned. And of course, those premiums are not coming down. Those added charges, those surcharges are not likely to come down where they can. But for smaller businesses that can't pass those savings or those high prices on, they're going to have to eat it. They're going to have to absorb it. And that's going to have consequences, which I think are certainly downstream for a lot of business that simply have to absorb the hit. And it's not just, of course, gasoline. Everyone talks gasoline, and mm-hmm. you get those in certain areas saying, "Well, I don't drive a car, no big deal." But diesel, your groceries don't arrive by Stork, and they don't, they're done with the importance, the significance of diesel, which is very near to kerosene for jets, for trains, for trucks, and all sorts of other forms of other transportation. So this is really a significant hit. It should be pointed out that the hit wouldn't be as bad if we didn't have a Canadian dollar that takes 141.6 cents to buy a U.S. dollar. We've never seen that in an energy crisis in the past. The Canadian dollar was also acted as a shield, a so-called petro-loony, and that's costing us an extra 38 cents a liter for gasoline and diesel. So not having investments coming into Canada, no interest in getting capital. I'm hearing a lot of people saying, hey, we turned down the UAE the other day and said there's no projects to invest in. Boy, oh boy, we certainly need people to start buying Canadian products, and that would certainly help consumers because on every front, Jamie, all of our products are priced in U.S. dollars and our purchase power is being badly eroded.
20: Dan, how can the average consumer save a few bucks? When's the best time to fill up?
4: Yeah, so I'm going to be filling up at 6 p.m. or just after 6 p.m. this evening here. Most stations drop their retail margins, which is about 12 cents a liter. That's with gas station controls. They tend to give that away by 6 p.m. in the evening. So although we are seeing a 5 cent increase tomorrow, we're at 164.9 at many stations. Those stations may be down to 158, 159 after 6 p.m. So I'll be filling up then, saving 5, 6 cents a liter and avoiding the 5 cent increase tomorrow. If you do that, you're going to save as much 10 or 11 cents a liter on a 50 liter fill up. That's $5 or $6 in your pocket. Might buy you a quarter bag of groceries.
20: Dan McTagg, always great to chat. Thank you.
4: Good to be here, Jamie. Thanks.
20: Well, the U.S. and Iran traded attacks for the second night in a row as an interim deal aimed at ending the war unravels.
12: I say we hit up 20 to 1. Every time they hit us, we're going to hit up 20.
20: The American military says it hit 90 targets in response to Iranian attacks on ships in the Strait of Hormuz. Iran's health ministry says more than a dozen people have been killed over the last 48 hours. Tehran responded by targeting American bases in Kuwait, Qatar, and Bahrain. The U.S. military says its actions are meant to protect commercial shipping in the Strait. Canada's foreign affairs minister is condemning Iran's attacks on its neighbors.
0: attacks over the last number of days, the Iranian steps that it continues to take to, it appears, maintain control of the Strait of Hormuz are unacceptable.
20: Anand says ceasefires are always fragile, but called out Iran for striking civilian targets. She says Canada stands with countries in the Persian Gulf that have been hit by Iran. This is Toronto's breaking news. CP24, two women have been injured at an early morning fire at a Toronto seniors housing residence. It comes less than 2 weeks after a fatal fire in the same building. We'll have those details coming up.

0: Hi, everybody. Mayor John Taylor here at the town of Newmarket, and my weekend best bet is the beginning of our Thursday concert series. This is the Newmarket Concert Series by TD Bank, and it is absolutely amazing. Thousands of people will come out each Thursday at Riverwalk Commons to watch some of the country's best tribute bands, starting off with Piano Men, which is a tribute to Billy Joel and Elton John. You're going to see other ones like Tragically Hip, Bruno Mars, Prince, and so much more. Every Thursday, it is a big party at Riverwalk Commons, and the music is outstanding.
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0: Two women have been injured at an early morning house fire at a Toronto seniors housing residence. It comes less than 2 weeks after a fatal fire in the same building. The investigation continues this morning after a fatal multi-vehicle crash last night on the Lincoln Alexander Parkway in Hamilton. A man was critically injured after a stabbing this morning in the Steeles and Islington area. A 28-year-old woman has been arrested. It's 11 o'clock. This is Toronto's breaking news, CP24. Good afternoon. I'm Jamie Goodfreund. Several residents of a Toronto seniors housing building in North York will be out of their homes for at least a week after an early morning fire that injured two women. CP24's Courtney Heels joins us live from the scene with more on this. And we understand this is not the first fire in this residence recently.
1: It's not, Jamie. In fact, there was a fatal fire here less than 2 weeks ago. That, of course, separate from what we're talking about today, but very concerning for the people who live in this building. It is seniors housing, so a vulnerable population. Many of these seniors say they woke up early this morning just before 2. They heard the fire alarms going off. They walked out and realized there was heavy smoke on the 9th floor. That's where this fire started. It's not clear where or why. We do know there was a mattress that caught fire on that 9th floor. This is in the south side of the building. And like you mentioned, two elderly women rushed to hospital with injuries that were described as serious. We also know three other people were assessed, and many tenants are now out of their homes. We had an update from Toronto fire officials. Here's what they had to say about the damage on the 9th floor.
2: The residents here did the right thing. They all sheltered in place. The damage to the 9th floor on the south side is extensive. Anyone who would have entered that would have been in peril there. The damage is beyond the fire damage is down to the floor. Smoke damage is throughout the whole south end of the building.
1: We asked fire officials if this fire is considered suspicious. They say they can't determine that at this time, but I can tell you, Jamie, Toronto police are also on scene. We reached out to them this morning. They say they're assisting fire crews, but we're wondering if perhaps they will also be investigating here, working alongside firefighters. I noticed the forensics unit showed up just a few minutes ago, so we'll see if they have anything more to add on this. We also know Toronto Seniors Housing will be doing what they can to ensure that every tenant here has somewhere to go. They will, of course, find that shelter for them, but we're talking about a lot of seniors here. I mean, this is the entire 9th floor in the south side of the building. The fire crews say that's at least 18 units that have to stay empty because of the fire damage in the hallway. So those residents out of their homes for at least a week. As soon as we get more information on where those seniors will be going, we'll let you know. Over to you.
0: Thanks for the updates, Courtney. Let's check on the commute this hour with CP24 traffic specialist Maytel Sperling.
3: Thanks so much, Jamie. We do have problems on the drive eastbound on the 401. It's in the express out by Mississauga Road. There's a stall, the right lane blocked off, so a bit of a bunch up just through that spot. Other than that, we still have this issue here, northbound on the 400. It's just approaching Highway 7. To me, it looks like two right lanes are affected, but MTO crews are saying it's just one single right lane. In any event, it's very slow going from Steeles right up towards Highway 7, so just worth noting as well. The stalled tanker still there, eastbound 401 in the collectors, just by Port Union in the right lane. Also, you can see the roads are still pretty soggy. The rain has made its way right through the Durham region. It has cleared up in through Scarborough, but the volume, not so much. It is still a little bit slow as you make your way through McCowan, Kennedy, especially right through the Don Valley Parkway. Other than that, just a case of volume along the DVP and the Gardner in towards the downtown core. Back to you.
0: Thanks for the updates. A 24-year-old woman is dead following a three-vehicle crash last evening in Hamilton. It happened just before 7 o'clock last night on the Lincoln Alexander Parkway near Upper James Street. Two passenger vehicles collided and both lost control, and one ended up across a median into the path of a transport truck. Well, the driver of that car was pronounced dead at the scene. Her name has not been released, and police are still investigating and are appealing with anyone who has dash cam footage to contact them. A man is left with serious injuries after a crash in Brampton involving a transport truck. It happened just before midnight at Steeles and Winston Churchill Boulevard. Peel officers say two vehicles, as well as the truck, were involved. The road has since reopened to traffic for the morning rush. No word on charges as police continue to investigate. A motorcyclist is in hospital after a collision in Brampton. It happened near North Park Drive and Naismith Street, south of Bevard, just after 5:30 p.m. yesterday. Peel police say that the motorcyclist collided with an SUV and was taken to hospital in critical condition. The cause of the crash is under investigation. A man has life-threatening injuries after an early morning stabbing in North York. It happened just before 1:30 this morning on Plunkett Road. That's in the Steeles and Islington area. 28-year-old woman was arrested a short time later. Police say that the victim and the accused know each other, and there's no known threat to public safety. A TTC employee has been sent to hospital after being assaulted in North York. Police responded for an assault call at Wilson Subway Station around 6:30 last night. They say a suspect was reported to be armed with a knife, and a TTC employee received a cut to the arm. Paramedics transported the employee to hospital with non-life-threatening injuries. Police say that a suspect is in custody. A court appearance this morning for the man injured in a shooting that left another man dead in Scarborough on Monday. Well, he's been charged with second-degree murder. Police have identified the victim as 32-year-old LaVon Byers. He was found shot near Victoria Park and the 401 on Monday afternoon and was pronounced dead on scene. A few minutes later, police responded to another shooting call at Victoria Park and Shepherd. Police said a man got out of his vehicle, was suffering gunshot wounds, and was rushed to hospital. Investigators have identified the driver as 28-year-old Hakeem Al-Mozazi. He was initially facing firearm charges, but is now charged with second-degree murder. Investigators have not said whether the suspect and the victim shot each other, only confirming that the two incidents are connected. A 37-year-old father of two from Toronto with stage 4 melanoma is searching for answers after his application for funding under OHIP for therapy in the U.S. was denied. Alex Shved's oncologist requested out-of-country funding for tumor-infiltrating lymphocyte therapy in Florida. Shved says it could cost about $1 million. The Ministry of Health rejected the request this spring, citing a funding review period. This type of therapy has been approved by Health Canada, but Ontario hasn't yet decided whether to publicly fund it. Shved says he may not have time to wait. It's 11:07. This is Toronto's breaking news, CP24. We'll have your top stories up next.

An inclusive workplace doesn't start on your first day. It starts in the job posting, the job interview, the questions we ask, and in fact, the work itself. When employers build inclusion in mind from the very beginning, that's what creates an accessible and inclusive workplace. Accommodations stop being a reaction, and they start being part of how the workplace is supposed to be every single day for every single person. That's what inclusion and accessibility means in the workplace.

0: Alicia.
1: Hi, Michael.
0: So as head of HR at Ability Center, I've got a couple HR questions for you, if you don't mind. What is one small change in how we onboard here at Ability Center that you think has made the biggest difference?
1: Our communications. We give as much information as we can up front. So when someone comes to the building, they can already envision themselves here. They know all the accessibility features. They'll even know that they get the questions in advance. They don't have to ask.
0: I remember when I interviewed, that was a big thing for me. I really appreciated it myself. What's something that an inclusive workplace such as Ability Center does for employees of all abilities, not just those with a disability?
1: Oh, we reframe accommodations. They're for everyone. We just see them as support plans instead because everyone could use a bit more support.
0: One big change that Canadian employers could make that could have a huge difference in inclusive hiring.
1: Oh, we in HR think that everything we do is so confidential. It's not. Stop gatekeeping your process. Stop gatekeeping the questions. Share it with people. You want them to be the best selves, put their best selves forward, give them the information they need to do that.
0: I love it. Share more. Thank you. You know, inclusion at work, it isn't a perk or a policy, it's practice. Every employer in Canada has the opportunity to put this into action.
2: These are turbulent times.
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13: Oliver's. Oh, yeah.

Two women have been injured at an early morning fire at a Toronto seniors housing residence. It comes less than 2 weeks after a fatal fire in the same building. Expect more pain at the pumps over the next 24 hours. Coming up, we'll tell you how much the price of gas will rise.

0: Sad news from the music world. Singer Bonnie Tyler has died. She's best known for the 1983 hit Total Eclipse of the Heart. We'll look back at her career in moments. And stay with CP24 for more on these stories and for further details. You can head to CP24.com and the CP24 app. Gas prices are expected to jump across the GTA tomorrow. Dan McTague with Canadians for Affordable Energy says gas prices will rise 5 cents a liter to just under $1.70. Diesel is expected to jump 13 cents to nearly $2 a liter. The surge comes after U.S. President Donald Trump said the ceasefire with Iran was over.
1: It looks like the short selling traders on the futures market are back in at it today. They're trying to dumb down the price of oil as if economics and this very serious geopolitical matter is of no consequence. I mean, this is really funny to see this happen because, of course, it helps consumers realize that they're not going to get hit as hard as they should. But sooner or later, it's going to have to appear. We're going to have to pay the price of, what it amounts to, about a 20% drop in global oil supplies.
0: The U.S. and Iran traded attacks for the second night in a row as an interim deal aimed at ending the war unravels.
2: I say we hit them 20 to 1. Every time they hit us, we're going to hit them 20.
0: The American military says it hit 90 targets in response to Iranian attacks on ships in the Strait of Hormuz. Iran's health ministry says more than a dozen people have been killed over the last 48 hours. Tehran responded by targeting American bases in Kuwait, Qatar, and Bahrain. The U.S. military says its actions are meant to protect commercial shipping in the strait. Canada's foreign affairs minister is condemning Iran's attacks on its neighbors.
3: Attacks over the last number of days, the Iranian steps that it continues to take to, it appears, maintain control of the Strait of Hormuz are unacceptable.
0: Anan says ceasefires are always fragile, but called out Iran for striking civilian targets. She says Canada stands with countries in the Persian Gulf that have been hit by Iran. Prime Minister Mark Carney is in Saudi Arabia today, where he is meeting with Crown Prince Mohammed bin Salman at his palace. It is the first visit to the kingdom by a Canadian prime minister in 26 years. Some political experts say that the visit shows that Saudi Arabia is willing to strengthen ties with Canada. Carney's itinerary has him taking part in a signing ceremony at the Saudi Arabia-Canada Investment Forum. He's also expected to speak with the media later today. And the trip to Saudi Arabia comes after the NATO summit in Turkey, and Prime Minister Carney was given an interesting parting gift by the Turkish president. Carney was gifted a personalized pistol and ammunition. Every NATO leader at the summit got one. Global Affairs Canada says the RCMP is having the weapon decommissioned and the ammunition was left in Turkey. From the world of entertainment, news this morning of singer Bonnie Tyler has died. The Welsh-born singer is best known for her 1983 smash hit Total Eclipse of the Heart. That song spent a month at the top of the U.S. charts. Tyler was a three-time Grammy-nominated singer. She died in hospital in Portugal, having recently underwent surgery. She was 75. And with a look back at the career of Bonnie Tyler, we are joined by music commentator and publicist Eric Alper. Always great to chat, my friend. You know, it's interesting. If you Google biggest ballad of the 1980s, it just so happens that the first song that pops up is Total Eclipse of the Heart. Does that surprise you?
4: No, because this is a standard. This is a song that has absolutely transcended the decade. It's so amazing to see a song that not only hit the top of the charts when it first came out, but then immediately a decade later was added to all the oldies and retro stations. And now you've got a whole new generation that is using the song for their own videos on TikTok and on Instagram. And most recently in 2025, with David Guetta, who is a massive EDM electronic DJ, used the chorus of that song for a song called Together that interpolated the chorus of the song for a whole new generation. That is when you know that you have a song that is going to outlive you, when several generations are just attracted to that song. And that's not the only one she had, too, with Holding Out for a Hero and It's a Heartache. Just what a brilliant career she had.
0: There's something so unmistakable about Bonnie's voice, very much kind of like a Janis Joplin or a Joe Cocker. There's something about a singer who sounds like they might have taken a shot or two of gasoline, gargled some broken glass, washed it down with a cigarette, and out comes this incredibly raspy voice that is just so cool.
4: I remember the first time I heard her, I thought it was Rod Stewart. That's as close as I can get to my memory of her. But, you know, here's the detail that almost nobody knows. That voice, the one that became her signature, was actually by accident. Back in 1977, she had surgery to remove vocal cord nodules, and the doctor told her to rest her voice for 6 weeks. Don't speak, don't talk, don't sing. And out of pure frustration of not being able to talk to anybody, she screamed so loud that it permanently changed her voice to that tone that we all now know and love. And that studio band that she was working with changed the music around forevermore to fit that gravelly voice. So not only did she change her name originally because she was born Gaynor Hopkins, but changed it to Bonnie Tyler just as a whim, but that voice happened by accident as well. So, you know, just goes to show you that, you know, sometimes you just don't ever know what your career is going to end up to be.
0: Yeah, and she also, for a lot of people, became famous for, you know, her contributions to the Footloose album when you talked about Holding Out for a Hero. Once again, another song that she did with Jim Steinman, who worked hand-in-hand with Meatloaf and Bat Outta Hell. And it's those kind of songs that really kind of just stand out. They stand the test of time. But for that particular song, it was a massive film at the time, and it definitely catapulted her status.
4: Yeah, you know, that song, I mean, I think for women, it's what they want from every man to be. And for men, it just makes them want to break stuff in their house. It is just such a powerful song, from everything from the chorus to her yelling and yelping in the song to just the actual determination of those guitars to drive that song through. Just, I mean, when you think about the 80s rock anthems, that song absolutely has to be up there. But, you know, look, she was recognized for her work. You can't really say that a lot about, you know, every artist that you and I get to talk about during their passing. You know, she got the MBE in 2022 for her services to music. She had a long career that lasted decades. She sold tens of millions of albums and also worked alongside a lot of children's charities from the get-go. So this is a woman and a performer that lived a very, very full life. And like I said in the beginning of the segment, her songs are going to live far, far beyond you and I.
0: Absolutely. Eric Alper, always appreciate your time. Thanks for joining us.
4: Thank you so much for having me. We'll talk soon.
0: Latest traffic update, that's coming up next. This is Toronto's Breaking News, CP24.

0: Angus, and I'm the founder of Maddie's Place. Maddie's Place is a Toronto-based dog rescue. We also help out cats, but our primary focus are dogs. We just welcome dogs from Canada. We have such a huge overpopulation crisis right now in Canada and even right here in Ontario. So our sole focus are Canadian dogs and cats. We've been around since 2016. Our primary dogs that we intake are medical cases or often behavioral cases. So dogs that need a little added help that shelters or owners aren't able to assist with. So we can step in, rehab the dogs, and then make them adoptable.
1: Hey guys, I'm Matt. This is Troop, and he's my rescue dog. We've been together for 2 years. So I'm a pilot, infantry with the Canadian Armed Forces. I met Troop. I run a rescue called Tailwind Rescue. We partner with Maddie's Place. We got a call from a bunch of orange pilots that Troop was up in Moosonee, and he was eating gravel and rocks and playing in the mud. So in tandem with Maddie's Place, we did a joint rescue to bring him down from Moosonee. He wasn't in good shape. He had lost a lot of weight. The orange pilots did their best to befriend him and make sure he was comfortable up there, but he definitely needed to be moved to a better situation. There are so many dogs up in communities like Moosonee or Northern Winnipeg that need to be adopted. It's such an important thing that we need to do. And I think Troop is a testament to what adopting a dog can become. Maddie's Place has been a fundamental partner for me in adopting Troop, and along with the rescue. They are absolutely amazing. They care about the animals they rescue. They cared about Troop, and they were absolutely perfect for the adoption process. Denise, who runs Maddie's Place, she's an absolute saint, and she loves the animals she works with, and I could not recommend her more.
2: I'm Lisa Booth, and I am a volunteer with Maddie's Place for their pet food bank. Maddie's Place started their pet food bank in 2016, and it has expanded to the point now that we are covering even more pet parents in need. We've got the three volunteers going to select buildings in the east end of Toronto, servicing approximately 1,200 pets every month.
0: And this is what our Maddie's Place community looks like. Foster, adopt, and volunteer. Thanks for coming.
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11: Well, still finding a couple of minor issues on the drive on the 401 eastbound. It's out by Highway 25. There's a stall. The right lane is blocked off. But as you can see, it's wide open. The 401 eastbound and the collectors just by Keel. Stalled truck, the right lane blocked off. Still some volume heading from south of Pearson, 427 stretch all the way out towards the Keel stretch. Looks like problems actually cleared. Northbound 400 just by Highway 7. Things have started to move all over again. So that's a bit of relief. All clear here as well. Eastbound 401 collectors through Port Union. That stalled tanker is now gone. Westbound 401 still finding volume heading out of Scarborough right through the Don Valley Parkway. Back to you.
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21: 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CP24, two women have been injured at an early morning fire at a Toronto seniors housing residence. It comes less than 2 weeks after a fatal fire in the same building.
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0: Two women have been injured at an early morning fire at a Toronto seniors housing residence. It comes less than 2 weeks after a fatal fire in the same building. The investigation continues this morning after a fatal multi-vehicle crash last night on the Lincoln Alexander Parkway in Hamilton. A man was critically injured after a stabbing this morning in the Steeles and Islington area. A 28-year-old woman has been arrested. 11:30, this is Toronto's breaking news, CP24. Good morning. I'm Jamie Goodfroyd. Several residents of a Toronto seniors housing building in North York will be out of their homes for at least a week after an early morning fire that injured two women. For the latest on this story, let's go live to CP24's Courtney Hills. Courtney.
1: And Jamie, there's now this active investigation underway. Both police and Toronto Fire involved in this one. They're trying to determine if this fire is suspicious. They confirm it started on the ninth floor of this seniors building here. It all broke out just before 2 o'clock in the morning in the hallway of the ninth floor. There was a mattress on fire, and that's what prompted the evacuation. Because this is a seniors building, many of the people who live here actually waited out on their balconies just to get some help to get outside. They say the smoke was very, very thick. It was a two-alarm fire at one point, and we also know, as you mentioned, two elderly women were rushed to hospital with injuries that are described as serious. We also know those who live on the ninth floor on the south side of the building, they will be out of their home for at least a week, and this is because of the significant water and smoke damage here. Here's more from some residents I talked to who woke up to the fire alarm.
2: Tired. I'm so upset. Who knows? Every time it's fire. I don't like it.
3: Yeah.
2: I don't know what
3: is. Anything from the building? Are they telling you? Are they doing anything?
2: No, nothing. Nothing. Nobody's saying nothing. No.
4: I just opened the door and for me it was. We live on the same floor. She lives on the other side. I live on.
1: And did you hear it was also on the ninth floor? Is that what you're
4: no.
1: told or you don't know?
4: No. I just came out and then when I came down, they told me it was 9:30.
2: Sleeping and the alarm wake me up and I call my daughter quickly, you know.
1: Did you go out on the balcony or were you able to get out okay?
2: I didn't. I went down the steps, grabbed my purse, put on my I was on my pajama and I changed and I called my daughter.
1: So like I mentioned, Toronto Police involved in this. They have their forensics team on scene. They're trying to figure out if this fire is suspicious, and they're, of course, working very closely with Toronto firefighters. I've also heard from Toronto Seniors Housing Corporation. That's the type of building this is, Jamie. They confirm they're working with the seniors who are now displacing. Most of them are here right now. They are making arrangements to ensure everybody has access to a hotel room, to food, to any sort of transportation they may require, because, again, they will be out of their homes for at least a week. But we don't know how many people just yet. We just know at least 18 units are affected. There could be more than one person in each unit. So it's a significant number of people who are out of their homes. And this has also been such a challenging couple of weeks. This same building saw a very serious fire in late June. So less than 2 weeks ago, somebody died as a result of that fire and others were sent to hospital. Over to you.
0: Thanks for the updates, Courtney. Let's get an update on the traffic situation. Let's hand it over to Maytel.
5: Thanks so much, Jamie. It's loading up now northbound on the Don Valley Parkway from Don Mills all the way up towards York Mills. Just a case of volume. The roads also look a bit greasy still. Southbound side in the DVP, it's moving down towards Don Mills, but still some volume on the southbound side as you make your way down towards Lawrence. You can see southbound 404 also heavy over the 401 right through that bottleneck and towards Lawrence. The 401 itself, though, it's still busy, but problems cleared. Eastbound in the collectors just by Keele, which is good news. And northbound 400 moving again through Highway 7. That's where we had a collision, but all lanes have reopened. Back to you.
0: Thanks for the updates, Maytel. A 24-year-old woman is dead following a three-vehicle crash last evening in Hamilton. It happened just before 7 o'clock last night on the Lincoln Alexander.

on charges as police continue to investigate. A motorcyclist is in hospital after a collision in Brampton. It happened near North York, North Park Drive and Naismith Street just after 5:30 p.m. Peel police say the motorcyclist collided with an SUV and was taken to hospital in critical condition. The cause of the crash is under investigation. A man has life-threatening injuries after an early morning stabbing in North York. It happened just before 1:30 this morning on Plunkett Road. That's in the Steeles and Islington area. A 28-year-old woman was arrested a short time later. Police say the victim and the accused know each other and there is no known threat to public safety. A TTC employee has been sent to hospital after being assaulted in North York. Police responded for an assault call at Wilson subway station around 6:30 last night. They say a suspect was reported to be armed with a knife and a TTC employee received a cut to the arm. Paramedics transported the employee to hospital with non-life-threatening injuries. Police say a suspect is in custody. A court appearance this morning for the man injured in a shooting that left another man dead in Scarborough on Monday. He's been charged with second-degree murder. Police have identified the victim as 32-year-old LaVon Byers. He was found shot near Victoria Park and the 401 on Monday afternoon and was pronounced dead on scene. A few minutes later, police responded to another shooting call at Victoria Park and Shepherd. Police said a man got out of his vehicle, was suffering gunshot wounds, and was rushed to hospital. Investigators have identified the driver as 28-year-old Hakeem El-Mozazi. He was initially facing firearm charges, but is now charged with second-degree murder. Investigators have not said whether the suspect and the victim shot each other, only confirming that the two incidents are connected. A 37-year-old father of two from Toronto with stage 4 melanoma is searching for answers after his application for funding under OHIP for therapy in the U.S. was denied. Alex Schved's oncologist requested out-of-country funding for tumor-infiltrating lymphocyte therapy in Florida. Schved says it costs about $1 million. The Ministry of Health rejected the request this spring, citing a funding review period. This type of therapy has been approved by Health Canada, but Ontario hasn't yet decided whether to publicly fund it. Schved says he may not have time to wait. 11:38, this is Toronto's breaking news, CP24. We'll have a look at Toronto's top stories after the break.

0: folks, it's Mayor Kevin Asher from the City of Pickering with your weekend best bets. This Saturday, July 11th, the Ernie Coombs is Mr. Dress-Up exhibit opens at the Pickering Museum Village. Located in the John E. Jack Anderson Gallery, it celebrates the life and legacy of the beloved child entertainer and performer. 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It's fun and a meaningful experience for visitors of all ages. However you spend the weekend, there's always something happening in Pickering. Your weekend's best bets are right here at home.
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0: women have been injured at an early morning fire at a Toronto seniors housing residence. It comes less than 2 weeks after a fatal fire in the same building. Expect more pain at the pumps over the next 24 hours. Coming up, we'll tell you how much the price of gas will rise.
1: There's nothing I can do. A total eclipse of the heart.
0: Sad news from the music world. Singer Bonnie Tyler has died. She's best known for the 1983 hit Total Eclipse of the Heart. We'll look back at her career in moments. Stay with CP24 for more on these stories and for further details. Head to CP24.com and the CP24 app. Gas prices are expected to jump across the GTA tomorrow. Dan McTague with Canadians for Affordable Energy says gas prices will rise 5 cents a liter to just under $1.70. Diesel is expected to jump 13 cents to nearly $2 a liter. The surge comes after U.S. President Donald Trump said the ceasefire with Iran was over.
2: I'm going to be filling up at 6 p.m. or just after 6 p.m. this evening here. Most stations drop their retail margins, which is about 12 cents a liter. That's what the gas station controls. They tend to give that away by 6 p.m. in the evening. So although we are seeing a 5 cent increase tomorrow, we're at 164.9 at many stations. Those stations may be down to 158, 159 after 6 p.m. So I'll be filling up then, saving 5-6 cents a liter and avoiding the 5 cent increase tomorrow. If you do that, you're going to save as much as 10 or 11 cents a liter on a 50-liter fill-up. That's $5 or $6 in your pocket.
0: The U.S. and Iran traded attacks for the second night in a row as an interim deal aimed at ending the war unravels.
3: I say we hit up 20-1. Every time they hit us, we're going to hit up 20.
0: The American military says it hit 90 targets in response to Iranian attacks on ships in the Strait of Hormuz. Iran's health ministry says more than a dozen people have been killed over the last 48 hours. Tehran responded by targeting American bases in Kuwait, Qatar, and Bahrain. The U.S. military says its actions are meant to protect commercial shipping in the strait. Canada's foreign affairs minister is condemning Iran's attacks on its neighbors.
4: Attacks over the last number of days, the Iranian steps that it continues to take to, it appears, maintain control of the Strait of Hormuz are unacceptable.
0: Anan says ceasefires are always fragile, but called out Iran for striking civilian targets. She says Canada stands with countries in the Persian Gulf that have been hit by Iran. Prime Minister Mark Carney is in Saudi Arabia, where he met with the country's crown prince at the royal palace. This is the first visit to the kingdom by a Canadian prime minister in 26 years. Some political experts say the visit shows that Saudi Arabia is willing to strengthen ties with Canada. Carney's trip is focused on deepening economic cooperation between Riyadh and Ottawa.
5: The scale of investment opportunities here, partnership opportunities, asset recycling opportunities, growth equity venture opportunities are immense. And I'll say a bit about this, as are some of the opportunities in Canada. And we will be stronger building together.
0: The trip to Saudi Arabia comes after the NATO summit in Turkey, and Prime Minister Carney was given an interesting parting gift by the Turkish president. Carney was gifted a personalized pistol and ammunition. Every NATO leader at the summit got one. Global Affairs Canada says the RCMP is having the weapons decommissioned and the ammunition was left in Turkey. From the world of entertainment, news this morning that singer Bonnie Tyler has died.
1: There's nothing I can do. A total eclipse of the heart. I really need it tonight.
0: The Welsh-born singer is best known for her 1983 smash hit Total Eclipse of the Heart. That song spent a month at the top of the U.S. charts. Tyler was a three-time Grammy-nominated singer. She died in hospital in Portugal, having recently underwent surgery. She was 75. The Rolling Stones are hoping to head out on tour again after launching their new album.
6: We hope we go on tour, Ronnie and I are really into that, so we hope we see everyone
7: on
6: the road.
7: Yeah, we want to
6: do it. Yeah.
0: It's still rocking. Foreign Tongues is set to be released tomorrow. It follows the 2023 record Hackney Diamonds, which the group performed on a North American tour in 2024. The 14-track album includes collabs with Paul McCartney and Chad Smith of the Red Hot Chili Peppers. It is the Stones' second studio album since the 2021 death of drummer Charlie Watts and the 25th since the group formed in London back in 1962. Latest traffic update, that's coming up next. This is Toronto's breaking news, CP24.

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8: Closed captioning of this CP24 program is brought to you in part by Madonna's new album, Confessions 2. 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
9: Not much happening out there in terms of problems. It's more so just a bit of volume to get through on the 401 westbound out of Scarborough, right through Kennedy and out towards Warden and the Don Valley Parkway. 401 heading eastbound, you'll find some volume as you head out towards the 400, mainly in the collectors. Not much going on other than that. Again, just some volume behind it. Eastbound 401 from the 427 through Weston and through the 400. The Don Valley Parkway northbound, it's getting much heavier again from Don Mills up towards York Mills. Problems very briefly. Westbound 401 out by Highway 25, but it's now cleared. Back to you.
10: Thanks, Maytel. It's back to business today at the World Cup as the quarterfinal round kicks off. France will open the round of eight when they take on Morocco. The Moroccans ended Canada's World Cup run with the win last time out. The French are unbeaten so far in the tourney. Tomorrow, Belgium, fresh off their win over the U.S., will take on Spain. The Spain are 2-1 at the World Cup. On Saturday, England takes to the pitch when they will face Norway. England is coming off a hard-fought win over Mexico in the last round. The same day, the unbeaten Argentinians will square off against Switzerland. Lionel Messi led the comeback as they knocked off Egypt 3-2 earlier in the week. And remember, you can catch all the game action throughout the FIFA World Cup on TSN with select games on CTV and Crave. Toronto FC are still on their break due to the World Cup, but they are back on the pitch tonight. The Reds are out on the East Coast to take on the Halifax Wanderers of the Canadian Premier League. TFC has been on break as their home, BMO Field, was taken over as Toronto hosted World Cup matches. Toronto returns to regular season play on the 16th of the month when they visit Montreal. The Toronto Marlies say they've hired a former Leaf, Steve Sullivan, as their new head coach. The 51-year-old not only played with the Leafs back in the 90s, he also served as the Leafs' assistant coach last season. Before that, he was the GM of the Arizona Coyotes for three seasons. The Timmins native becomes the Marlies' ninth head coach. He takes over a Marlies club coming off a Calder Cup win last season as the AHL champions. The Blue Jays have the day off after a dominant performance in San Francisco yesterday, and while the bats were booming, it was starting pitcher Dylan Cease who had all the attention.
3: And it's lined into center, a base hit to lead off the top of the ninth inning. The first hit of the ball game for the Giants. An incredible performance for Dylan Cease.
10: So close. Cease took a no-hitter into the ninth inning before the Giants finally managed a single. Cease was cheered by his teammates and fans as he left the game after striking out 11. Kazuma Okamoto had a grand slam, and Vladdy Guerrero Jr. and George Springer also homered in the 10-0 win. The Jays open a series against the Padres in San Diego tomorrow. Today. The Tampa were looking to snap a two-game losing streak, hosting the Golden State Valkyries.
11: Nurse catch and shoot, got it! You knew that was going in! Kia Nurse!
12: Catch and shoot, three-point shooter.
10: Kia Nurse gave Toronto the upper hand by the end of the fourth last night, but the Valkyries fought back, handing the Tampa their third straight loss with an 83-75 defeat. Toronto looks to bounce back tomorrow when they host the Dallas Wings to continue their nine-game homestand. This is Toronto's breaking news, CP24. Two women have been injured at an early morning fire at a Toronto seniors housing residence. It comes less than 2 weeks after a fatal fire in the same building. Latest details are coming up next on CTV News at Noon.

0: again, Richmond Hill. 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

0: Good afternoon. Two elderly women are in hospital following an early morning fire at a Scarborough apartment.
1: Now an investigation is underway to determine the cause of the blaze, which has displaced more than a dozen other people. CTV's Mike Walker has been following this investigation. He joins us live now with the latest. Mike.
2: Well, Michelle and Nathan, investigators with both Toronto Fire and police are currently on scene. They are working together and trying to determine whether this fire at a senior's apartment building considered suspicious. Now, the two-arm fire broke out shortly before 2 this morning, startling many seniors out of bed. The fire was located in the 9th-floor hallway. Officials say a mattress was on fire, and the smoke spread into multiple units. Two elderly women were taken to hospital with serious injuries and had to be treated for smoke inhalation. Many seniors needed help from firefighters evacuating the building. Several are now displaced. A TTC bus was brought in for shelter. We're told residents who live on the south side of the 9th floor will be out of their homes for at least a week. This incident happening less than 2 weeks after a fatal fire at this same building. Here's more from fire officials and residents who are once again on edge.
3: There's two parts to this building. There's a north side and a south side. It's separated by a fire door. That fire door is closed. Beyond the north side, there is no smoke damage at all. It's the importance of having these fire doors closed. And the residents here did the right thing. They all sheltered in place. The damage to the 9th floor on the south side is extensive. Anyone who would have entered that would have been in peril there. The damage is beyond, the fire damage is down to the floor. Smoke damage is throughout the whole south end of the building.
4: The alarm wake me up and I called my daughter quickly. Mm-hmm. I was terrified, but I'm okay now.
5: But the smoke was coming inside. So I couldn't breathe. Again, same thing. Last time it happened, same thing it happened.
6: The fireman knocked the door and said, everybody must come out. So I put his mask and I put my own mask and then we followed them on the stair.
2: Toronto Seniors Housing says 18 units are affected, but at this point it's not clear exactly how many seniors are displaced. They say arrangements are currently being made for food and temporary accommodations. We are expecting an update from Fire Chief Jim Jessup in the next few minutes. Reporting live, I'm Mike Walker, Michelle and Nathan, back to you.
1: Thank you, Mike. Appreciate it. Meanwhile, a man is fighting for his life in hospital following a stabbing early this morning. Emergency crews called to a home on Plunkett Road near Steeles and Islington shortly before 1:30 a.m. When they arrived, they found the victim suffering from a stab wound. He was taken to hospital with life-threatening injuries. A 28-year-old woman was arrested at the scene. Police say the victim and the suspect are known to each other and there is no ongoing threat to public safety.
0: A man injured in a shooting which left another man dead in Scarborough on Monday has been charged with second-degree murder. The victim's been identified as 32-year-old LaVon Byers. He was found suffering from a gunshot wound on Terraview Boulevard near Victoria Park in the 401 on Monday. He later died at the scene. Shortly after Byers was found, police were called to the Victoria Park and Shepherd area for reports of another shooting. Police say a man suffering from gunshot wounds got out of his vehicle in the area and was taken to hospital. He has since been identified as 28-year-old Hakeem El-Mozazi. He was initially facing gun-related charges, but has now been charged with second-degree murder. Police have not said whether the suspect and victim shot each other, only saying the two incidents are connected.
1: A man has been seriously injured following a crash involving a transport truck in Brampton. This happened just before midnight in the area of Steeles and Winston Churchill Boulevard. Peel police say in addition to the truck, two other vehicles were involved. Police say one man was taken to hospital with serious injuries. All the drivers involved remained on scene.
0: A 24-year-old woman is dead following a crash in Hamilton yesterday evening. It happened just before 7 on the Lincoln Alexander Parkway near Upper James Street. Two vehicles collided and lost control, with one crossing the median and into the path of a transport truck. The driver of that vehicle died at the scene. An investigation into the crash is ongoing.
1: Still to come on CTV News at noon, escalating violence in the Middle East. The U.S. has carried out more strikes on Iran, while Iran has lashed out at neighboring countries in the region. We'll have the latest on the conflict a little later in the newscast. The renewed violence in the Middle East is also having an impact on global fuel costs.
0: Drivers are being urged to fill up today as gas prices are expected to spike tomorrow. CTV's Janice Golding's been speaking with drivers and joins us live now with more. Janice.
7: Hi, Nathan. Yes, as the tensions between the U.S. and Iran continue to rise, so too is the price of oil. And that means we can all expect to be paying more at the gas stations. Right now, we're at a gas station in Scarborough where the price is sitting at 164.9 cents. However, it is expected to climb by about 5 cents a liter tomorrow to hit 169.9 cents. And diesel is expected to climb by about 13 cents and hit 198.9 cents per liter. Analysts also predict that the prices are likely to go up another 5 cents a liter over the weekend. Now, yesterday, just after 18 days of a ceasefire between the U.S. and Iran, President Trump said the deal was over. This followed Iranian attacks on commercial vessels in the Strait of Hormuz, with the U.S. launching retaliatory airstrikes in Iran. Following this, the price of oil rose to its highest point in weeks. Here is what people have to say about it.
8: $100 every, you know, every filling, yeah, $100 extra. Now, $150, $60, yeah.
7: So $50 or $60 more to fill your tank?
8: Yeah, affected, yeah.
7: How does that feel?
8: Disappointed, that's all.
9: Around $50 because it's rain. So, yeah, I put a lot of gas on this.
7: That's a lot more money. How was that hurting you in the pocketbook?
9: It's a saturation right now. So we... It's all in the world, so that's why, yeah, we need to go with this.
10: We are buying less coffee, less shopping.
7: Yeah, how is it hurting you? I mean, how do you feel about it?
10: It's not only me, everybody. This is hurting it to everyone, right?
11: It looks like the short-selling traders on the futures market are back in at it today. They're trying to dumb down the price of oil as if economics and this very serious geopolitical matter is of no consequence. I mean, this is really funny to see this happen because, of course, it helps consumers realize that they're not going to get hit as hard as they should. But sooner or later, it's going to have to appear. We're going to have to pay the price of, what it amounts to, about a 20% drop in global oil supplies.
7: So you are advised, of course, to fill up your gas tank today before the prices rise. But Dan McTague says you should wait until after 6 p.m. because that is when prices are always at their cheapest in the GTA. Reporting live from Janice Golding, now back to Michelle.
1: Thank you, Janice. Fire officials are providing an update on that blaze that injured two elderly women at a Scarborough apartment early this morning. Here's the chief. Let's listen in.
12: Away we go.
13: So good afternoon. Shortly before 2 o'clock this morning, Toronto Fire received the report of a fire at 1420 Victoria Park Avenue. Our communications center handled numerous calls from panicked residents with smoke filling the ninth floor. Upon arrival, our crews were met with extreme heat, smoke, and fire conditions on the ninth floor. I have been briefed and I've absolutely seen the devastation on the ninth floor. I certainly want to begin by thanking my staff last night, the conditions that they fought their way through to evacuate numerous individuals was nothing short of heroic. The entire ninth floor the hallway has been destroyed, and we continue to do our work. There are two residents that were removed by Toronto Fire and transported by Toronto paramedics that are still in hospital in non-life-threatening condition. And as I said, the incident commander absolutely made the right call, sheltering residents in place, having them stay on their balcony as smoke continued to charge the floor. The fire's been extinguished. We continue right now to assess the damage and are working with Toronto Community Housing Seniors Division on the longer-term plans for the no less than 18 units that have been that won't be able to be habitable for a significant amount of time, given the damage to the hallway. Last night, as I said, seeing the conditions that the first responders attended to, their incredible work is the only reason between our operations staff and our communication staff, along with our peers at Toronto Police and Toronto Paramedics, is the only reason we do not have multiple fatalities to report. So a huge thanks out to all the first responders that showed up last night and battled their way through, what can only be described as really harrowing conditions. The investigation into the origin cause and circumstances of this fire has commenced. Toronto Fire Investigations Division is on scene along with the Toronto Police Service, and that investigation is now started. We've also notified the Office of the Fire Marshal for their awareness of the seriousness of the fire.
12: How much more concerning is it for you to fight a fire where it's a seniors building? Mobility is a big deal.
13: It absolutely was, and that is why, as I said, the staff last night from Toronto Fire Service performed. I don't use this word nonchalantly, but they performed heroically last night, getting up to the ninth floor, battling their way through pitch black and heavy heat. Evacuating seniors out of the floor, attending them to the net, were literally on their balconies, and similar to our communication staff that kept the residents calm and kept providing them the right information, which was to keep their doors shut and to shelter in place. So mobility was a huge issue, which is why this was immediately escalated to a second alarm, because we absolutely needed those numbers of staff to perform all the critical tasks that have to be done simultaneously in a high-rise fire, especially dealing with senior citizens.
14: Do you know the exact number of residents that have been displaced? Again, as you mentioned, 18 units,
13: So we are still working with Toronto Community Housing on that right now. In fact, there's a business cycle meeting in the command post occurring now. But certainly the ninth floor is uninhabitable and will be for some time. We're still trying to work with TCH on assessing their needs of each individual. But as I said, Toronto Community Housing has been fully engaged. They have staff on site. They've opened up a cooling center. They're providing the residents some food and drink right now. I suspect it'll be several more hours before we have an exact number on how many residents are permanently displaced for a period of time.
14: And I just wanted to clarify, it is the 9th floor in the south side and not the north side?
13: That's correct. That's correct. And as I said, I've seen the damage up there. The fire door that separated the south and north tower absolutely did its job, and very, very little damage on the north side. It held the fire back, it held the smoke back, or we would be even in a more a difficult situation than we are right now.
15: Are we talking several weeks here, Chief, for these displaced residents?
13: Sorry?
15: Are we talking several weeks?
13: So the ninth floor, I can tell you the hallway has been destroyed. So I would say, they're going to have the restoration companies on site, but certainly no less than 1 week. But the ninth floor hallway in that tower has absolutely been destroyed. It is not habitable at all.
15: I understand there was a mattress that was on fire in the hallway as well. You're working with police. Are we ruling this as suspicious at this point?
13: So at this point, the investigation has commenced. It would be too early to suggest any hypothesis. But as I said, Toronto police are on scene. We are working with them, with our Toronto fire investigators. And certainly it has been reported to me as well that there was a mattress in the hallway. But at this point, it would be too early to make any type of comment or guess as to what happened.
12: Not asking you to speculate on that, but you've been in this building as late as June 28th.
13: That's correct.
12: Fatality. How concerning is it to you that you've had two fires like this in the same building in a span of less than a month?
13: Well, I can tell you the fires are not linked at all. The fire that we had several weeks ago that resulted in a fatality was in the unit as opposed to in the hallway. So the fires are completely different in their nature. Certainly the loss of life on the 28th is something that, we spoke to before. But it's absolutely concerning when we do have fires in high-rise buildings that house senior citizens. And that is why it is critical that, you had that full response from police, fire, and paramedics last night.
12: Some of the residents are saying they're terrified. They're spooked because you've had two fires, albeit that they're not linked, but in the same building within such a short period of time.
13: No, I reviewed the call log last night, and I have read the comments that were coming in, and it was scary. When my phone rang early this morning to be briefed on this, we had senior citizens, literally on the balcony that could not breathe, and that was being reported to us. And again, that's why our communications experts did such a great job last night in trying to calm them. Our public education division, once the investigation is complete, will be back here to conduct another public information session on fire safety and steps to take to reduce the likelihood and probability of fire. But again, the key message for me to give out right now is the fires are absolutely not linked. But again, we understand, given we've had two serious fires here in less than a couple weeks, I completely understand their concern.
14: We understand that
13: So the contractors are underway. The elevators fall under the Technical Standards and Safety Authority. They are en route. I'm not surprised that we've had some damage done. I don't know the type of damage because of the water that was used to put out the fire. That's why the Toronto Fire Service is still on scene. We are escorting individuals up, and those that cannot walk, we are actually going up into their units, and we are gathering whatever belongings, medicines, clothing that they require, and we are bringing it down for them. So we will continue to perform our wellness checks. We will continue to be on scene for several hours. And as I said, Toronto Community Housing has notified the Technical Standards and Safety Authority, and elevator technicians are en route.
12: How many elevators are you doing?
13: So there's two, to my knowledge.
14: Given that this happened all the night before, but is there any concern that the building on the 8th floor, 10th floor might have any trouble, difficulty breathing with the extent of the heat and smoke during the night?
13: So there was light smoke and haze when we arrived on the 8th floor. We are currently assessing water damage on the 8th floor because, we fought the fire on the 9th. But as I said, the fire was absolutely contained to the hallway on the 9th floor. We had light haze throughout the building, which our crews managed expertly, as they always do. But we are now working with Toronto Community Housing on assessing potential water damage in units that were below the fire floor.
1: You're listening to Fire Chief Jim Jessup painting a harrowing picture of rescue efforts overnight at a Scarborough seniors building, an intense fire and smoke on the 9th floor. Certainly the chief taking time to praise the rescue efforts because many seniors have mobility issues. There are two elderly women residents of that building who are in hospital. Fortunately, their injuries are non-life-threatening. They're now going to investigate the cause, but also there are 18 units that are uninhabitable because of all the damage, and so it certainly means a number of residents are going to be displaced. We'll continue to follow this developing story.
0: To other news, the mayor was joined by several officials at Seneca Polytechnic this morning to announce the Youth Community Academy.
16: One of the most important part of the program is this, of this academy. It's paid, because many young people have to choose between earning income in the summer and gaining experience. They shouldn't have to choose between a summer job and a chance to learn and grow.
0: The program will see 40 students taking part in a two-month-long program with a focus on policing and firefighting. They'll be working alongside active service members to receive training with the potential to pursue a career in their chosen field. All right, Prime Minister Mark Carney is speaking in Saudi Arabia this hour. Let's listen in live.
17: De cyber défense. The generational investments we're making in the Canadian Armed Forces meant that on Tuesday, for the first time in nearly 40 years, Canada arrived at a NATO summit with our defense investments and capacity on a clear upward trajectory. Already hit NATO's 2% target, we're on a clear path to 5% by 2035, which is the NATO objective. We arrived in Ankara as a stronger, more capable member of the alliance. At the summit, I met with President Erdogan, where we agreed to launch negotiations on a new free trade agreement with Turkey, a trade agreement that can unlock billions in trades between our two countries. We signed new defense contracts that will grow our industrial base and jobs at home in Canada. We agreed to open negotiations to join NATO's Innovation Subfund and announced that Canada will host NATO's 2027 Industry Forum, a sign of our ambition in building jobs and growth here at home. As we build our strength at home, we're also deploying it abroad. In Ankara, we announced that Canada will extend Operation Reassurance to 2031, and that's the Canadian-led brigade in Latvia. It's our largest overseas mission, and we're increasing it, deploying more personnel for a total ground presence of about 2,600, that's Canadian soldiers, joined by 15 other nations of the NATO alliance. Canada will now stand as the third framework nation of a multinational division north alongside Latvia and Denmark, taking even greater responsibility for NATO's eastern flank. Partant du travail que nous avions commencé à Montréal.
18: Starting with the work that we began in Montreal in the spring, we have rallied new support around the defense bank.
19: De la sécurité et de la résilience.
18: For security and resilience. This institution led by Canada will be based in Canada and it will mobilize private capital for our collective security.
19: In Ankara,
18: eight of our allies and partners accepted to support this bank. This will allow us to accelerate its implementation and to expand its potential influence. We add to that that our commitment to Ukraine remains unshakable. We have granted new funds for munitions, armored vehicles, defense, and essential equipment. And this is part of the general support that we are offering to Ukraine and has made Canada one of the most important partners for Ukraine since the beginning of this terrible war.
17: I also held a series of bilateral meetings, including with the NATO Secretary General, leaders from over a dozen countries. So through new investments, through deeper industrial and defense partnerships, strengthened support for Ukraine, expanded role in reinforcing NATO's eastern flank, Canada's delivering on our commitments and helping to build a stronger and more secure NATO. Here today in Jeddah, we are building partnerships with the Kingdom of Saudi Arabia, harnessing the ambitions of our nations to catalyze greater security, prosperity, and opportunity for both our peoples. We signed, Canadian and Saudi businesses have signed 13 new commercial agreements across education, critical minerals and mining, energy, infrastructure, security, artificial intelligence. In education, agreements to train workers in some of the kingdom's most dynamic industries, building the skills that will power its next decade of growth. In critical minerals and mining, new Canadian engineering partnerships are working on some of the most ambitious mining projects here, unlocking over $2 trillion of mineral wealth. In energy and infrastructure, Canadian expertise is supporting roads, rails, and urban development across the kingdom, along with clean building technologies that help it build sustainably. And in defense and security, new training partnerships support the kingdom's efforts to build domestic aviation and defense industry capabilities. In artificial intelligence, Canadian AI and health technology partnerships are helping to transform patient monitoring, diagnostics, and surgical care. We're aiming to conclude negotiations with Saudi Arabia for a foreign investment promotion and protection agreement by the first quarter of next year. Canada's Minister of Finance, who's here, intends to lead a delegation of Canadian pension funds and their $2 trillion of capital to visit the kingdom in coming months to identify new investment opportunities. And Saudi Arabia's public investment fund will visit Canada in the fall, attending our Canada Investment Summit, which showcases some of our transformative projects. Canada is also announcing that we will participate in Expo 2030, here in Saudi, bringing Canadian projects, expertise, showcasing the best of Canada at what will be a landmark event. I would like to thank His Royal Highness, the Crown Prince, and the Prime Minister of Saudi Arabia for his hospitality and for our rich discussions this afternoon. Canada and Saudi Arabia have growing cooperation across key sectors, some of which I've referenced, but also want to recognize...
0: Our listening to Prime Minister Mark Carney, fresh off NATO meetings in Turkey. He's in Saudi Arabia now. And we should note he is Canada's first PM in 25 years to visit that country. He's there hoping to strengthen economic ties and investment in this country, and he says he's making progress in that regard. Should note also, even with Saudi Arabia's human rights record, they are longtime trading partners. Of course, we're going to follow this and give you more details on CTV News at 5 and 6 tonight.
1: Here in Toronto, we turn our attention to the forecast. Did you get soaked earlier? The sky opened up, dumping a heavy dose of rain, depending on where you were. It Round One of more to come. Probably the folks downtown liking the fact that they had some tents there to shade themselves. Lindsay is monitoring what's happening with the sky today, and it's a busy one.
20: Yeah, so far, Michelle, it was downpours around the city of Toronto, but as we progress through this afternoon, the possibility of more severe weather is there. So thunder, lightning, perhaps some small hail and some strong winds. So we'll have an eye on this radar all day. Just recently had a pretty strong storm make its way across Rice Lake in the Peterborough area. It is quite unsettled along the shoreline of Lake Huron, around Goderich, for example. Quite soggy to the east of Georgian Bay and parts of Cottage Country. And yes, Toronto, Scarborough, right through to Bowmanville, just recently dealing with some of those heavy downpours as well. There are severe thunderstorm watches in place for a couple of different parts of our province. This is where we expect the strongest storms to potentially develop this afternoon. Winds are light right now. It is hot and humid out there. 28 degrees feels like 36. And we expect it to become just a little more humid for this afternoon. Lots of heat still to come as we progress through the weekend and especially next week. Full look at your 7-day forecast is coming up. For now, Michelle, back to you.
1: Thank you, Lindsay. Turning to the war in the Middle East, for a second straight night, the U.S. has launched airstrikes against Iran. Tehran has responded by targeting other countries in the Persian Gulf.
21: I'd say we hit them 20 to 1. Every time they hit us, we're going to hit them 20.
1: The U.S. says it struck 90 targets overnight. Iranian state media reporting explosions along the country's southern coast. Iran's health ministry says 14 people were killed in two nights of strikes. In response, Iran says it launched drones and missiles at U.S. allies in the Gulf, including Kuwait and Qatar. The U.S. military claims its strikes are aimed at protecting shipping in the Strait of Hormuz. Yesterday, U.S. President Donald Trump said Iranian attacks on ships in the strait mark the end of a ceasefire between the two nations.
0: Foreign Affairs Minister Anita Anand says Iran's attacks on Gulf ships are unacceptable and unjustified.
22: The attacks over the last number of days, the Iranian steps that it continues to take to, it appears, maintain control of the Strait of Hormuz are unacceptable. And that has to be front and center as the parties continue to negotiate towards the permanent ceasefire.
0: Anand says ceasefires are always fragile, but called out Iran for striking civilian targets. She says Canada stands alongside Persian Gulf countries being targeted by Iran.
1: Following a day off, the FIFA World Cup is back with the quarterfinal round set to kick off this afternoon. Morocco will square off against France in the first quarterfinal matchup at 4 p.m. today. The Moroccans advanced with a win over Canada in the round of 16. And tomorrow, Belgium, who eliminated the U.S. in the round of 16, will take on Spain. And Saturday will feature two matches, the first between England and Norway. The evening game will see defending champions Argentina take on Switzerland. Lindsay.
20: Well, as we've mentioned, we are keeping eyes on the sky today for the possibility of severe weather. So what makes a thunderstorm severe? This is it gives you an idea of what could happen when a severe thunderstorm warning is issued. A reminder, we have some watches in place. A warning means that a storm is imminent or occurring. So when that happens, if it pops up on your phone, it's time to head indoors. The evening, we hang on to the chance of showers and storms, but generally going to dry out. The overnight hours are cloudy. And then coming up, we are going to talk about even more heat building for next week with highs in the 30s, feeling like 40. Details are after this break here on CTV News at noon. Stay with us.
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9: Cashman, you really do love helping people.
11: Oh, yeah! Heather's my wife. She died on the 9th of December by a maid. She'd had a pain in her right side for quite a long time. What it was an appendiceal cancer. By the time they got the tumor out, there are various little bits of cells that they couldn't get completely. So she was told right from the beginning that this was an incurable situation. Then in July of last year, she was placed on another type of chemo, which really played havoc with her. And so our oncologist said to her that she had a choice. You can either carry on with this treatment and be pretty miserable, or try to get some better quality of life until the end comes. Once life got to the point where she just couldn't see it getting any better, and at that point it was time to go, and she said about a month before she died that I'm ready now.
12: Brought to you by Dying with Dignity Canada.
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14: Cirque du Soleil is back in Toronto to celebrate the 10th anniversary of Lucia, a show that celebrates the culture and environment of Mexico. And our Jessica Smith joins us live now with more on the show. Jess, I'm looking forward to this.
15: Michelle, no promises that I won't run away and actually join the circus now that it's back in town, but you have to kind of see some of these skills to believe it. It really is wildly impressive. That is Tegan. We will talk to him very shortly. I am going to get a lesson. Will I be this good? Absolutely. No, I'm just kidding. My skill set stops at just talking a lot for a living, but I want to come over to color. I have to ask you, so much of the show is catered to movement and the costuming, and this dress in particular is spectacular. So explain to me what the role is of this dress in the show.
16: Yeah, so this dress is worn by the singer, and it's a really beautiful moment, especially because the flowers on the dress actually bloom while she's singing, then they close again, bloom again. It's wirelessly controlled, 61 servo motors, and it just really adds the action in the scene.
15: Are we able to hoist it up? Because I want to see almost like the inside of the dress, because it really is a team effort, because you said even the folks behind the scenes help control the dress itself and so much of what we see.
16: And this dress is so unique, the way it's built. It actually has to be lowered onto her. So cool. She stands underneath and we just bring it down very slowly, very carefully. and then clip her into it, because it does have a bit of weight to it when you have that much electronics, but the effect is worth it.
15: And there's such a cultural influence. How does that play into the show as well?
16: It's really important to keep that cultural influence, do all the research. These are hibiscus flowers, and it really is a beautiful thing, and the whole scene with the rain curtain, it's a lovely effect.
15: You have to see it to believe it. And also part of the show is the movement. So Tikan, I have to ask you, I heard off camera that you are a third generation performer.
17: Yes, I am third generation of circus family. I've been juggling since I was 8 years old, and now here I am performing in one of the best shows of Cirque du Soleil.
15: What is it like being a part of this? I mean, it's such a historical show, it's such a historical kind of group here, and you're amongst some of the best performers in the world, yourself included. What does it feel like to walk onto that stage?
17: It feels amazing, especially because I get the chance to share this scenario with so many talented artists, and then I have the chance to share my talent with all the audience day by day. Like, it's thousands of people every day seeing you for the first time, so it's amazing joy. So it's something that I cannot describe, but you can feel so amazing and so grateful about that.
15: All right, we got a few seconds left. I'm going to hand the microphone to Jill. You're going to give me a little bit of a lesson.
18: Sure.
15: Okay. How do I do this?
18: We're going to do 1, 2. Yeah.
15: Okay.
18: And then now you cross 1, 1.
15: That counts.
18: Yeah. 1, 1. Both need to be on the air. Yeah, that's it.
15: No one saw that. All right, the show goes one, until...

0: Looks kind of cool, ooh, but I never have. Mm. What about yourself?
1: I don't know. I can make a clover with my tongue. Oh, okay. That would be it.
0: Well, tricks all around. Weather-wise today, yeah, Mother Nature might be playing a few tricks on us too, because we've got the risk of thunderstorms. We're already seeing active weather in places, mainly in the form of heavy rain, but we've had some lightning east of the GTA, west over Lake Huron as well. So let's give you an idea of what you need to be prepared for potentially this afternoon and evening. Weather is brought to you by the Presler Law Firm. Injury lawyers, you don't pay unless they win. As expected, though, we did have some sun to start the day, and hey, there were a couple of early risers who made their way out to the beach, Lake Ontario's waters. Yeah, inviting, I suppose, everyone in for an early morning swim. Of course, with this weather set up like we have today, if swimming is on your agenda today, anytime there is thunder, that's a sign that you need to get out of the water and head indoors. Similar situation if you're hoping to do some boating today. Probably not too many people out on the water right now around Georgian Bay, Lake Huron, and the lakes across Muskoka in through Algonquin Park. It's quite soggy this hour, and we're starting to see a few more isolated cells make their way into the lower Great Lakes and around the GTA. With this, we have the threat of slightly more severe storms as opposed to just the heavy downpours that we had this morning. Cold front slices through. This is a hot, muggy air mass. As you know, we've been feeling it the last little bit here. So that's around 2 p.m. And as you can see, risk of storms, Toronto westward. And then as the day progresses, perhaps the east end of the GTA. So that's closer to the dinner hour. As we make our way later into the evening, we do dry out. Cloud cover sticks around through the overnight hours. And then your Friday, generally drier, but not everyone in the clear. Risk of thunderstorms and pop-up showers once again in some communities. Again, looks like it could be mainly west of Toronto specifically. And then it's loads of sunshine by the time we reach Saturday. Sunday looks great too. And not only is it sunny next week, but it's also going to be quite hot. So just a reminder before we move on to the temperature story, there are severe thunderstorm watches in place for areas across southwest Ontario and the east end of the GTA, including Pickering, Ajax, Whitby, and Oshawa. City of Toronto right now, 28 degrees, feeling more like 36. Today's high, yeah, we've reached it. However, we expect it could feel a little more humid before the day is finished. 27 degrees is our seasonal norm. Once again, it's going to be a warm night tonight in places like Toronto, Hamilton, and Niagara Falls with a low near 20. There's tomorrow, 28 degrees. We're pretty consistently daytime high-wise around that mark in the coming days. Slightly less humid tomorrow. It's all relative, just by a couple of Humidex value points. There's a look at what you can expect, generally speaking, for Friday in southern Ontario. Again, not completely in the clear. A little bit of active weather still going to be possible. You simply need to be weather aware. But Saturday and Sunday, go right on ahead with those outdoor plans. Just make sure you have a plan to keep cool and hydrated. And then next week, perhaps another heat wave with three consecutive days in the 30s, loads of sunshine, and those days are going to feel a lot more like 40. That's the weather for now. Michelle, back over to you.
1: Thank you, Lindsay. Well, the Blue Jays have the day off after Dylan Cease was just one inning away from throwing the second no-hitter in franchise history.
2: And it's lined into center, a base hit to lead off the top of the ninth inning. The first hit of the ball game for the Giants.
1: Who jinxed it? Cease took a no-hitter into the ninth inning, but it was broken up with a single by the San Francisco Giants first batter. That was the only hit the Giants would get, though, as the Jays went on to win the game 10-0. The team is back on the field tomorrow as they begin a series with the San Diego Padres.
3: The shorthanded Tampa were looking to get back into the win column when they hosted the hottest team in the WNBA.
4: Nurse, catch and shoot, got it! You knew that was going in. Kia Nurse.
3: The game was tight throughout, but Golden State ended up coming out on top, beating Toronto 83-75. The Tampa will be back on the court tomorrow when they host the Dallas Wings as they continue a 9-game homestand.
1: Toronto FC are technically still on their World Cup break, but they will be back on the pitch tonight for a friendly match. The team will be in Nova Scotia to take on the Halifax Wanderers of the Canadian Premier League. TFC has been on a break as BMO Field, their home pitch, was taken over for the World Cup. TFC returns to regular MLS play July 16th when they take on Montreal.
3: You're watching CTV News at noon. Stay with us. 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
1: Seen a lot of cars pulled over. There's a live look from the CTV chopper.
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1: A new study finds the surge in use of drugs like Ozempic and Wegovy has been accompanied by a surge in preventable calls to poison control. Researchers at the University of Texas, San Antonio, looked at calls to poison control before and after 2021. That's the year U.S. officials first approved those GLP-1 drugs to be used for chronic weight management alongside diabetes. Before that switch, the call centers got roughly 1,000 to 1,500 calls about GLP-1s. The figure had reached more than 8,000 calls by 2023. The authors say most cases stem from unintentional dosing errors. They argue better patient education around weight loss drugs is crucial to reduce preventable mistakes.
2: As more people rely on artificial intelligence tools for everyday tasks, one popular chatbot will now help users reflect on how much they're using it. Claude is the name of the bot operated by AI giant Anthropic. Today, the company said it's launching a beta that will help users understand their usage patterns and to decide whether they align with their goals. Anthropic says the Reflect tool will also invite users to step back and examine the role Claude plays in their lives. It will also include advice on ways to use AI to support original thinking and build new skills.
1: And still to come, a new poll finds a majority of Canadians are skeptical about who will be able to reap the benefits of artificial intelligence. We'll have those details when we return.
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4: And now your summer forecast with Ariana.
5: A major heat wave's moving in, courtesy of Love Island, USA. Forecasts predict 100% chance of romance and drama. Team, how's it feeling out there? Woo! Temps are climbing fast. We're seeing hot spots nationwide. No doubt this will be the hottest season yet. 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

0: competition the way golf was meant to be played. World number one Scottie Scheffler defends his title at the Open, July 16th to 19th on TSN.
1: A new poll finds a majority of Canadians do not believe artificial intelligence will provide everyone with the same access to new opportunities. The poll conducted by the Angus Reid Institute finds 56% of respondents say AI is more likely to create inequality than equality in society. 68% of people also reject the idea that everyone will be able to benefit from the tech. That comes as Canadians report using the technology more frequently. 16% of people say they use AI several times a day. That's up from 10% in November.
2: WestJet's flight attendants are in the middle of voting on a strike mandate. Talks between QP and the union representing flight attendants and the airline have been ongoing for 10 months. The main sticking point is how cabin crews are paid. They say they work 35 hours of unpaid duty each month. QP says if they vote in favor of a strike mandate, it would give them more power at the bargaining table. The earliest they'd be able to strike is August 2nd. However, negotiations are continuing.
1: As Paramount looks to complete its takeover of Warner Brothers, government officials on both sides of the Atlantic are still raising some questions about this deal. Oregon's attorney general is preparing to ask a court to pause Paramount's $110 billion U.S. bid for at least 60 days. Paramount has told the state it won't close the deal before July 16th, but AG Dan Rayfield is asking a court for a longer delay. He's accusing Paramount of withholding records of its lobbying efforts to get regulatory clearance and the approval of the Trump administration. Rayfield accused the company of trying to rush through the merger before further scrutiny. A Paramount spokesperson said the information Oregon is seeking has nothing to do with the, quote, plainly lawful pro-competitive transaction.
2: The music world is mourning the death of singer Bonnie Tyler. No.

0: Tyler, who was born in Wales, was best known for her 1983 hit, Total Eclipse of the Heart. The song spent a month at the top of the U.S. charts. Tyler, who was a three-time Grammy nominee, died in hospital in Portugal, where she had recently undergone surgery. Bonnie Tyler was 75 years old.
1: Coming up, blazing a trail for female firefighters. The first woman to suit up for Cambridge's fire department is calling it a career. We'll have the story when we come back.
2: Numbers, they're all around you. 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
0: Cambridge's first female firefighter is hanging up her helmet after more than three decades of service.
1: CTV's Spencer Churcott spoke with her about blazing a trail for other women to follow in her footsteps.
14: When Kelly Willems walked into the Cambridge Fire Department for her first shift 35 years ago, she wasn't just starting a career, she was making history.
15: I got hired July 1st of 1991, and I was the only woman on the department at that time. It was a pretty big adjustment for everyone.
14: In fact, the former heavy equipment operator and truck driver became the city's first female firefighter. After spending years working in male-dominated fields, she didn't think much of it, but suddenly found herself in the spotlight.
15: I didn't expect it to be such a big deal. I didn't expect to be so visible when I got hired.
14: While many firefighters supported her from day one, times were different then. Some questioned whether a woman belonged in the service.
15: Some of the guys were great, very helpful, very welcoming. Some of them were skeptical, didn't think it was the best job for a woman.
14: But from the very beginning, Willems always wanted to be treated as an equal, even speaking out in 1999, urging the province not to lower testing standards for female firefighters.
16: I don't feel that the girls are any different and should be singled out. We do the same job. We should be treated the same.
14: Over time, she earned the respect she deserved. Her experience operating heavy equipment made her a natural behind the wheel of a fire truck. And her colleagues say they always felt she had things under control.
0: You always knew you were getting to the scene. Never an issue with getting water, getting the ladder up. You could always count on her.
14: Just 2 years after she was hired, another woman joined the department. Today, there are many more. And her fellow firefighters say that's no coincidence.
17: She forged her own path, showing that they could do it. Every time we come on, there's more women, more interested.
14: As she leaves her firefighting career behind and settles into retirement, she's preparing the next generation of female firefighters.
0: I have two daughters at home. One daughter went to college for firefighting, and Kelly helped answer any questions that she had and was very supportive.
14: A sign that even after 35 years of putting out fires, the trail she blazed for women in the field will keep burning long after she's gone. Spencer Turcotte, CTV News, Cambridge.
1: Oh, congratulations to Kelly. And it really puts it into perspective. We had the fire at the top of the newscast, you know, the dangers they face.
0: Yeah, you heard Jim Jessup, the chief, call them heroes. And she definitely won, and a trailblazer as well.
1: Mm-hmm. That's for sure, yeah. Enjoy your retirement.
18: Absolutely. And if today is day one of retirement for anyone, well, it's a little bit of a stormy day, but we've got lots of sunshine and heat to look forward to in the coming days. But just want to reiterate the fact that we have severe thunderstorm watches in place for areas including Oakville, Burlington, Hamilton, and over toward Niagara, as well as the east end of the GTA, so Pickering eastward. And that's because severe weather is possible through this afternoon. The next couple of hours have the opportunity for the most severe weather. If the sun is shining where you are right now, don't let that fool you. That could simply help fuel thunderstorms over the next few hours. Next few days are bright and sunny. That's a look at the cottage forecast. And here's our weekend weather forecast a little closer to home. Nathan and Michelle.
0: All right. Thank you, Lindsay. And that's it for CTV News at Noon. Remember, you can get Toronto's breaking news all day long on CP24 and at ctvnewstoronto.ca.
1: For Lindsay Morrison and all of us here, have a pleasant afternoon. I'm Michelle Dubé.
0: And I'm Nathan Downer. Be sure to join us later for CTV News at 5 and 6. Have a great afternoon.

0: Two women have been injured at an early morning fire at a Toronto seniors housing residence. It comes less than 2 weeks after a fatal fire in the same building. The investigation continues after a fatal multi-vehicle crash last night on the Lincoln-Alexander Parkway in Hamilton. A man was critically injured after a stabbing in the Steeles and Islington area, and a 28-year-old woman has been arrested. It's 1 o'clock, 28 degrees. This is Toronto's breaking news, CP24. I'm Liz West. And several residents of a Toronto seniors housing building in North York will be out of their homes for at least a week. This after an early morning fire that injured two women. And we'll go to CP24's Steve Ryan, who joins us live with more. Steve?
1: Liz, 1420 Vic Park is the location. It's Vic Park, just south of Eglinton Avenue, a Toronto seniors home. Toronto Fire responded early this morning at approximately 2 a.m. They made their way to the ninth floor, and we were told that it was a very, very dangerous situation on the ninth floor. There was a fire in the hallway itself. Toronto Fire were met with very heavy, thick black smoke and extensive heat as a result of the flames. It was through some very good work by the men and women of the Toronto Fire that they were able to rescue and evacuate all those that needed assistance on that ninth floor. You'll hear from Chief Jessup in a moment, and he'll speak about the work that his men and women did to put out this fire and potentially save many lives from being affected by this incident. Two elderly women were transported to hospital, where they remain in serious but non-life-threatening condition, and there are dozens of seniors who are displaced right now while this fire investigation continues. Here's more from the chief we heard from just a short time ago.
2: I've absolutely seen the devastation on the ninth floor. I certainly want to begin by thanking my staff last night, the conditions that they fought their way through to evacuate numerous individuals was nothing short of heroic. The entire ninth floor has been, the hallway has been destroyed, and we, you know, we continue to do our work.
1: You know, we see it time and time again with the good quality work that the men and women of the Toronto Fire do, and this was certainly the case in this situation. Thanks to the work, as the chief said, they potentially saved many people from having being affected by this fire, including very serious injuries, and again, some very good work by Toronto Fire. What's up about you?
0: All right, thanks for that. CP24's Steve Ryan. And local councillor John Burnside was asked about the fire at a separate event this morning.
3: A building in question on Victoria Park Avenue, obviously that's troubling, but we don't know all the details in this situation, so it's hard to know if we can, if there is more that we could actually do. You know, these are independent residents, and until we have all the details, it's very hard to know. But I can tell you, I'm in that building quite a bit. It's extremely well run, so I suspect there's probably a little more to the story.
0: All right, now we're going to check on traffic with CP24 traffic specialist Adjoa and CIE Bois. Adj, how are the roads looking now?
4: Well, you know, they're pretty busy out there. If you're traveling and headed towards the 401, in particular on the eastbound side through Dixon Martin Grove, we were dealing with a stalled vehicle. It did have the right lane blocked. It looks like everything has cleared. Now, the rest of the 401, it's busy in sections, but again, no other issues to pass along. We did have some problems on the 404, but I'll show you the DVP first while that camera hopefully loads up. DVP on the northbound side remains busy from Eglinton up to the 401, but if you're on the southbound lanes of the 404, just as you make your way south of Finch, it is a stalled vehicle that is blocking that center lane, and you'll find out the Gardner actually moving a lot better now. We had some problems on the eastbound side, just past Jameson, was a collision, was in the right lane. The problems there have all been cleared, Liz. I'll send it back to you.
0: Okay, thanks for that, Adjoa.
4: You're welcome.
0: And a 24-year-old woman is dead following a three-vehicle crash that happened in Hamilton. And it happened just before 7 last night. It was on the Lincoln-Alexander Parkway near Upper James Street. Two passenger vehicles collided. Both lost control. One ended up crossing a median into the path of a transport truck. And the driver of that car was pronounced dead at the scene. Her name has not been released. Police still investigating and are appealing for anyone with dash cam footage to please contact them. And a man's left with serious injuries after a crash in Brampton that involved a transport truck. It happened just before midnight at Steeles and Winston Churchill Boulevard. Peel officers say two vehicles as well as a truck were involved. The road has since reopened to traffic for the morning rush. No word on charges as police continue to investigate. And a motorcyclist is in hospital after a collision in Brampton. It happened near North Park Drive and Nasmyth Street, just south of Beauverde, and just after 5:30 p.m. yesterday. Peel Police say the motorcyclist collided with an SUV and was taken to hospital in critical condition. The cause of the crash under investigation. And a man has life-threatening injuries after an early morning stabbing in North York. Now, this happened just before 1:30 this morning on Plunkett Road, and that's in the Stills and Islington area. A 28-year-old woman was arrested a short time later. And police say the victim and the accused know each other. There's no known threat to public safety. A TTC employee has been sent to hospital after being assaulted in North York. Police responded for an assault call at Wilson subway station. It was around 6:30 last night, and they say a suspect was reported to be armed with a knife, and a TTC employee received a cut to the arm. Paramedics transported the employee to hospital with non-life-threatening injuries. Police say a suspect is in custody. And a new pilot program at Seneca Polytechnic is providing high school students with paid learning experience with a focus on firefighting and policing. And Mayor Olivia Chow and other officials were at the launch of the Youth Community Academy today.
5: They're learning classrooms in labs and side by side with the professionals who serve our communities every day. And thank you for teaching our young people the ropes, so to speak. They will build skills, they will build relationships, and they will build a better understanding of what it means to serve others.
6: We're investing in Toronto's youth to connect them to our amazing police and fire services, to connect them to potentially careers, but I think most importantly, to connect them with the incredible men and women who serve in those frontline services because they're just human beings, and human beings meet human beings. And someone said to me earlier today, we have 40 young people whose lives have changed because they're in this program.
7: Opportunities like this help prepare us for the future by giving us valuable experiences, new skills, and a head start that we may not have today. Thank you for believing in us and investing in our future.
0: Recruitment for the program took place in the spring through an outreach campaign at 16 high schools in Don Valley Village. And a 37-year-old father of two from Toronto with stage 4 melanoma is searching for answers after his application for funding under OHIP for therapy in the U.S. was denied. Alex Schved's oncologist requested out-of-country funding for tumor-infiltrating lymphocyte therapy in Florida. And Schved says it could cost about $1 million. Now, the Ministry of Health rejected the request this spring, citing a funding review period. Now, this type of therapy has been approved by Health Canada, but Ontario hasn't yet decided whether to publicly fund it. And Schved says he may not have time to wait. It's 108, 28 degrees out. This is Toronto's breaking news, CP24. We'll take a look at Toronto's top stories next.
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0: women have been injured in a fire at a Toronto seniors housing residence, and it comes less than 2 weeks after a fatal fire at the same building. And expect more pain at the pumps over the next 24 hours. Coming up, we'll tell you how much the price of gas will rise.
1: There's nothing I can do, a total eclipse of the heart.
0: Singer Bonnie Tyler has died. She's best known for the 1983 hit Total Eclipse of the Heart. We'll look back at her career coming up. And stay with CP24 for more on these stories. For further details, head to our website, cp24.com, and the CP24 app. And a Toronto community housing building has been reopened in Rexdale following significant renovations. The building at 50 Tor Bolton Avenue near Islington and Albion has been shuttered for more than a decade. It includes 17 three-bedroom units that are designed with what officials are calling a family focus, which included advice from Holland Bloorview Kids Rehabilitation Hospital. This to ensure the spaces are accessible and inclusive for children and families with disabilities and developmental differences.
2: Families want communities across Canada that offer everything they need close to home. Good jobs, reliable transit, close to schools, and a great community. And that, filling in these gaps where we have them across the country, where housing has gone derelict, in particular, we need to rebuild. We need to retrofit. We need to make sure we're building within our communities for the future.
3: 50 Tor Bolton is a benchmark project for Canada's national housing strategy. Just a few years ago, these homes were unrecognizable. Today, they're ready to welcome in new families to begin a new chapter of their lives. Without the support of the national housing strategy, we would never have been able to embark upon a project of this magnitude. It's allowed us to do more than bring these homes back into a state of good repair. They're fully transformed. Now meeting the highest standard for energy efficiency in Canada.
0: Now, residents are expected to begin moving into 50 Tor Bolton Avenue next month. And gas prices expected to jump across the GTA tomorrow. Dan McTague with Canadians for Affordable Energy says gas prices will rise 5 cents a liter to just under $1.70. Diesel is expected to jump 13 cents to nearly $2 a liter. The surge comes after U.S. President Donald Trump said the ceasefire with Iran was over.
4: It looks like the short-selling traders on the futures market are backing at it today. They're trying to dumb down the price of oil as if economics and this very serious geopolitical matter is of no consequence. I mean, this is really funny to see this happen because, of course, it helps consumers realize that they're not going to get hit as hard as they should. But sooner or later, it's going to have to appear. We're going to have to pay the price of what it amounts to, about a 20% drop in global oil supplies.
5: Yeah, $100 every filling, yeah, $100 extra. Now, $150, $60, yeah.
6: So $50 or $60 more to fill your tank?
5: Yeah.
7: Like before, like for 50, 60 bucks, I got to pay 80, 90 bucks for this car.
8: It's almost like 1.56 cents, so it's expensive, yeah.
0: And the U.S. and Iran traded attacks for the second night in a row as an interim deal aimed at ending the war unravels.
9: I say we hit them 20 to 1. Every time they hit us, we're going to hit them 20.
0: The American military says it hit 90 targets in response to Iranian attacks on ships in the Strait of Hormuz. Iran's health minister says more than a dozen people have been killed over the last 48 hours. Tehran responded by targeting American bases in Kuwait, Qatar, and Bahrain. And the U.S. military says its actions are meant to protect commercial shipping in the Strait. Canada's foreign affairs minister is condemning Iran's attacks on its neighbors.
10: Attacks over the last number of days, the Iranian steps that it continues to take to, it appears, maintain control of the Strait of Hormuz are unacceptable.
0: Anand says ceasefires are always fragile, but called out Iran for striking civilian targets. She says Canada stands with countries in the Persian Gulf that have been hit by Iran. And Prime Minister Mark Carney's in Saudi Arabia, and that's where he met with the country's crown prince at the Royal Palace. Now, this is the first visit to the kingdom by a Canadian prime minister in 26 years. And some political experts say the visit shows that Saudi Arabia is willing to strengthen ties with Canada. Carney's trip is focused on deepening economic cooperation between Riyadh and Ottawa.
11: The scale of investment opportunities here, partnership opportunities, asset recycling opportunities, growth equity venture opportunities are immense. And I'll say a bit about this, as are some of the opportunities in Canada, and we will be stronger building together.
0: Now, the trip to Saudi Arabia comes after the NATO summit in Turkey, and Prime Minister Carney was given an interesting parting gift by the Turkish president. Carney was gifted a personalized pistol and ammunition. Every NATO leader at the summit got one. Global Affairs Canada says the RCMP is having the weapon decommissioned, and the ammunition was left in Turkey. And WestJet's flight attendants are in the midst of voting on a strike mandate. Talks between their union and the airline have been going on for 10 months. The main sticking point here is how cabin crews are paid. They claim they work 35 hours of unpaid duty each month. Their union says if they vote in favor of a strike mandate, it would give them more power at the bargaining table. And the earliest they'd be able to strike is August 2nd, but both sides are continuing negotiations. And a new poll shows the majority of Canadians don't believe artificial intelligence will provide everyone with the same access to new opportunities. 56% of those polled by the Angus Reid Institute say AI is more likely to create inequity than equity in society. And 68% also reject the idea everybody will be able to benefit from it. That's despite Canadians reporting they use the technology more frequently. 16% say they use AI several times a day, up from 10% since November of last year. And the latest traffic update coming up next. It's 117, 28 degrees, feeling more like 36. 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

0: I've been playing baseball my entire life. I mean, my earliest memories are hitting a wiffle ball with my dad in the basement, out in the backyard. And I remember I fired my first strike. I'll never forget that feeling.
1: Max Scherzer has done it again!
0: I grew up in St. Louis, so I was a diehard Cardinals fan. And being a Cardinals fan at that point in time in the 90s, Ozzie Smith. You know, you go to a game, you're not going to see him make a good play. You're going to get to see Ozzie make a great play. Right around the All-Star break last year, you know, my thumb was killing me. Really close to walking away from the game a couple times. I had a piano in my condo, and so I just wanted to teach the kids how to play the piano a little bit. And the effort to try to show them how to play the piano, I learned a couple songs. I walked away after that, like, oh, my fingers, like, they're really sore. So I just kind of kept chasing it and playing more and more and more, and then all of a sudden my thumb pain was gone. That was my secret weapon. You know, I had done every treatment, every cortisone shot, you name it, and this was the only thing that worked.
2: Scherzer pitching well.
0: Oh man, when Bert wrote that letter and we opened up and saw that, that tugged at all of our hearts, you know, both, you know, my wife and I. And we kind of all had that same feeling. What she just wrote it in the best way possible. The heartbreak of how 2025 ended to wanting to be back with Toronto to continue to play here, to all the great things I do with my kids, you know, going to the aquarium, going to CN Tower. You know, she just was able to incorporate it in a way that touched everybody's heart.
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14: First responders say all three are extremely lucky that they were rescued.
15: You have to see it to believe it.
16: Closed captioning of this CP24 program is brought to you by Diamond and Diamond Lawyers, Canada's largest personal injury law firm with over $1 billion in total settlements.
17: Well, it looks like we have a few problems if you're headed out this hour. We'll start with issues on the southbound lanes of the 404 on the approach to Sheppard. Crews on scene of a stalled vehicle that is blocking the right lane as well as the right shoulder. At least MTO is on scene of this, but minor bit of a delay just as you approach that situation. Then northbound on the Don Valley Parkway, definitely getting busier now as you make your way from north of Don Mills all the way up towards the 401. We are dealing with problems on the 401 eastbound in the express. This is through Keele. Find the right lane blocked with a stalled transport truck waiting on heavy tow. Has not arrived yet, so still creating a delay at this point from about Martin Grove. Westbound 401 starts to get slow from the DVP to Avenue, and then further west if you're heading into Milton, it's really jammed as you make your way through Highway 25. There's lane realignment for long-term road work, and the 400 southbound, it slows as well from about Sheppard down to the east and westbound 401 ramps. On city streets, we're dealing with a collision on Weston Road. It is just south of Sheppard. I'll send it back to you.
16: The CP24 traffic report is brought to you by
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19: And from the world of entertainment, news this morning that singer-songwriter Bonnie Tyler has died.
2: nothing I can do. A total eclipse of the heart.
19: The Welshbone artist, best known for her 1983 smash hit Total Eclipse of the Heart. That song spent a month at the top of the U.S. charts. And Tyler was a three-time Grammy-nominated singer. She died in hospital in Portugal, where she recently underwent surgery. She was 75. And music commentator Eric Alper says Tyler's signature tune has made a big impact on generations.
18: This is a song that has absolutely transcended the decade. It's so amazing to see a song that not only hit the top of the charts when it first came out, but then immediately a decade later was added to all the oldies and retro stations. And now you've got a whole new generation that is using the song for their own videos on TikTok and on Instagram.
19: And Total Eclipse of the Heart has had more than 1 billion streams. The Rolling Stones hoping to head out on tour again after launching their new album.
20: We hope we go on tour. You know, Ronnie and I are really into that. So we hope we see everyone on the road.
21: Yeah, we want to
20: do it. Yeah.
19: Foreign Tongues is set to be released tomorrow, and it follows the 2023 record Hackney Diamonds, which the group performed on a North American tour in 2024, noticeably missing Toronto. The 14-track album includes collabs with Paul McCartney and Chad Smith of the Red Hot Chili Peppers. It's the Stones' second studio album since the 2021 death of drummer Charlie Watts, and the 25th since the band formed in London in 1962. It's 124, 28 degrees out. This is Toronto's breaking news, CP24. We'll take a look at Toronto's top stories next.
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0: Two women have been injured in a fire at a Toronto seniors housing residence. This comes less than 2 weeks after a fatal fire in the same building. And the investigation continues after a fatal multi-vehicle crash on the Lincoln-Alexander Parkway in Hamilton. And we can expect more pain at the pumps over the next 24 hours. Coming up, we'll tell you how much the price of gas will rise. It's 131, 28 degrees out. This is Toronto's breaking news, CP24. I'm Liz West, and a severe thunderstorm watch is in effect for the GTHA. Environment Canada says the conditions are favorable for severe thunderstorms this afternoon and into the evening. It says some areas could see as much as 60 millimeters of rain and wind gusts up to 90 kilometers an hour. And several residents of a Toronto seniors housing building in North York will be out of their homes for at least a week. And this comes after an early morning fire that injured two women. Now we'll go live to CP24 Steve Ryan, who has more. Steve?
1: 1420 Vic Park is the location, Liz. It's just south of Eglinton Avenue. Toronto Fire responded at 2 o'clock this morning. Initially, they were responding to an alarm call, and then that was quickly upgraded to a fire. They got to the ninth floor. We were told that the fire department were met by a heavy black smoke and extraordinary heat as they made their way onto that ninth floor. The fire itself was on the ninth floor in the hallway, and the chief said just a short time ago that it was not for the work of his men and women with the Toronto Fire. There could have been a lot of very serious injuries as a result. Now, two elderly women are in hospital with serious but non-life-threatening injuries, and as you mentioned, many people have been displaced as a result of this fire. Now, we did hear from the chief earlier on, as I mentioned, and here are some of his comments. Let's listen.
2: I've seen the damage up there. The fire door that separated the south and north tower absolutely did its job, and very, very little damage on the north side. It held the fire back, it held the smoke back, or we would be even in a more a difficult situation than we are right now.
1: Some very good work again by Toronto Fire to prevent this fire from spreading even more, and the cause, origin, and circumstances have yet to be determined. Thank you.
0: All right. Thank you for that. That's CP24 Steve Ryan on location. And local councillor John Burnside asked about the fire at a separate event this morning.
3: A building in question on Victoria Park Avenue. Obviously, that's troubling, but we don't know all the details in this situation. So it's hard to know if there is more that we could actually do. You know, these are independent residents, and until we have all the details, it's very hard to know. But I can tell you, I'm in that building quite a bit. It's extremely well run. So I suspect there's probably a little more to the story.
0: And time now to take a look at the roads with traffic specialist Adjoa and CIE Aboa. Adjoa?
4: Yeah, you know what? We continue to deal with a busy, busy go and a couple of problems sprinkled in the mix. So we'll start with issues that are taking place on the eastbound lanes of the 401 in the express. Tows finally arrived on scene with the stalled flatbed truck, which is blocking mostly the right lane, but a partial piece of that center lane. So as you make around the eastbound side, both core and collectors pretty backed up from the 427. It is getting slower and slower. Hopefully this heavy tow hooks up that truck and gets it off the roadway. Then further east on the 401, I can't show you because my camera went out, so I'll show you problems happening on the southbound 404, just approaching Shepherd. Another stall off to the side, but we do have emergency crews that are blocking the right lane as well as the right shoulder. And if your travels take you towards the Gardner, pretty busy exiting the downtown core from York Bay Young. Everything quickly opens up once you pass Jamison. Talk about those problems that I can't see. So eastbound on the 401 in Pickering, the exit ramp to Brock Road closed because of a stalled vehicle. I'll send it back to you, Liz.
0: All right. Thank you for that. And a 24-year-old woman is dead following a three-vehicle crash that took place in Hamilton. It happened just before 7 last night on the Lincoln-Alexander Parkway near Upper James Street. Two passenger vehicles collided. Both lost control. One ended up crossing a median into the path of a transport truck. The driver of that car was pronounced dead at the scene. Her name has not been released. And police are still investigating and are appealing for anyone with dash cam footage to please contact them. And a man's left with serious injuries after a crash in Brampton, also involving a transport truck. It happened just before midnight at Steeles and Winston Churchill Boulevard. Peel officers say two vehicles, as well as the truck, were involved. No word on charges as police continue to investigate. And a motorcyclist is in hospital after a collision in Brampton. This happened near North Park Drive and Nazmuth Street, which is just south of Beauvais. And it just happened after 5:30 p.m. yesterday. Peel police say the motorcyclist collided with an SUV and then was taken to hospital in critical condition. The cause of the crash is under investigation. And a man has life-threatening injuries after an early morning stabbing in North York. This happened just before 1:30 this morning on Plunkett Road, which is in the Steeles and Islington area. A 28-year-old woman was arrested a short time later, and police say the victim and the accused know each other. There's no known threat to public safety. A TTC employee

0: a family focus, which included advice from Holland Bloorview Kids Rehabilitation Hospital in order to ensure the spaces are accessible and inclusive for children and families with disabilities and developmental differences.
1: It's challenging to find housing like this anywhere in Canada. And 50 Thorbolton Drive is a really powerful example of what happens when governments, when nonprofits work together. It's a great example of how we can transform these underused or even abandoned properties into vibrant, climate-resilient, affordable homes.
2: Working together, TCHC and Holland Bloorview will make this an inclusive community for families that have children with developmental needs and special needs. And this is a first of its kind partnership for us here at TCHC, and we're going to work to create a more accessible, welcoming community where TCHC can help other housing providers also replicate this with their own local health partners.
0: And residents are expected to begin moving into 50 Thorbolton Avenue next month. And a new pilot program at Seneca Polytechnic is providing high school students with paid learning experience with a focus on firefighting and policing. And Mayor Olivia Chow and other officials were at the launch of the Youth Community Academy today.
3: One of the most important part of the program is this, of this academy. It's paid because many young people have to choose between earning income in the summer and gaining experience. They shouldn't have to choose between a summer job and a chance to learn and grow.
4: We've got 40 participants. We've got two cohorts of 20, 4 weeks with the police side, 4 weeks with the fire, switch in the middle. And I have to say, and just one of the faculty was just telling me, these students are every bit as good, if not even better, than our full-time students. They're so interested, they're so excited, and they're, I have to say very proudly, they're being mentored and taught by some of the most superb faculty, I think, in the country.
5: We are really thankful for this opportunity and excited to learn about what it takes to become a police officer and a firefighter. We will also like to thank the many teachers, police officers, firefighters who will be helping us during this program. We are excited to learn from you.
0: And recruitment for the program took place in the spring through an outreach campaign at 16 high schools in Don Valley Village. A 37-year-old father of two from Toronto with stage 4 melanoma is searching for answers after his application for funding under OHIP for therapy in the U.S. was denied. Alex Schved's oncologist requested out-of-country funding for tumor-infiltrating lymphocyte therapy in Florida. Schved says it could cost about $1 million. The Ministry of Health rejected the request this spring, citing a funding review period. This type of therapy has been approved by Health Canada, but Ontario hasn't yet decided whether to publicly fund it. Schved says he may not have the time to wait. And it's 1:40, 28 degrees out. This is Toronto's breaking news, CP24. We'll take a look at Toronto's top stories next.
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0: under a thunderstorm watch in the city. Some areas could get up to 60 millimeters of rain later today. And two women have been injured in a fire at a Toronto seniors housing residence, and this comes less than 2 weeks after a fatal fire in the same building.
1: There's nothing I can do, a total eclipse of the heart.
0: Singer Bonnie Tyler has died. She's best known for the 1983 hit Total Eclipse of the Heart. We'll take a look back at her career coming up. And stay with CP24 for more on these stories. For further details, head to our website, cp24.com, and the CP24 app. And gas prices expected to jump across the GTA tomorrow. Dan McTagg with Canadians for Affordable Energy says gas prices will rise 5 cents a liter to just under $1.70. Diesel expected to jump 13 cents to nearly $2 a liter. The surge comes after U.S. President Donald Trump said the ceasefire with Iran was over.
2: I'm going to be filling up at 6 p.m. or just after 6 p.m. this evening here. Most stations drop their retail margins, which is about 12 cents a liter. That's what the gas station controls. They tend to give that away by 6 p.m. in the evening. So although we are seeing a 5 cent increase tomorrow, we're at 164.9 at many stations. Those stations may be down to 158, 159 after 6 p.m. So I'll be filling up then, saving 5-6 cents a liter and avoiding the 5 cent increase tomorrow. If you do that, you're going to save as much as 10 or 11 cents a liter on a 50 liter fill up. That's $5 or $6 in your pocket.
3: I don't know when you're going to bring the price down. It's crazy. I gotta pay extra job.
4: I'm used $200 I'm using for 2 days.
5: Oh, we have to accept those, what's going on. No choice.
0: Now, the U.S. and Iran traded attacks for the second night in a row as an interim deal aimed at ending the war unravels.
6: I'd say we hit them 20 to 1. Every time they hit us, we're going to hit them 20.
0: The American military says it hit 90 targets in response to Iranian attacks on ships in the Strait of Hormuz. Iran's health ministry says more than a dozen people have been killed over the last 48 hours. Tehran responded by targeting American bases in Kuwait, Qatar, and Bahrain. And the U.S. military says its actions are meant to protect commercial shipping in the Strait. Canada's foreign affairs minister is condemning Iran's attack on its neighbors.
7: Attacks over the last number of days, the Iranian steps that it continues to take to, it appears, maintain control of the Strait of Hormuz are unacceptable.
0: Anon says ceasefires are always fragile, but called out Iran for striking civilian targets. She says Canada stands with countries in the Persian Gulf that have been hit by Iran. And Prime Minister Mark Carney's in Saudi Arabia. That's where he met with the country's crown prince at the Royal Palace. And this is the first visit to the kingdom by a Canadian prime minister in 26 years. Some political experts say the visit shows that Saudi Arabia is willing to strengthen ties with Canada. Carney's trip is focused on deepening economic cooperation between Riyadh and Ottawa.
8: This is a big theme here is we individually and collectively can supply much of what the world needs for a more stable world. Same can be said in energy. We bring some perspective, some expertise, whether it's around nuclear, some of the engineering side, co-investment in infrastructure, additional infrastructure that will be built here to diversify and help to build stability, but also opportunity in Canada in and around LNG and beyond.
0: The trip to Saudi Arabia comes after the NATO summit in Turkey, and Prime Minister Carney was given an interesting parting gift by the Turkish president. He was gifted a personalized pistol and ammunition. Every NATO leader at the summit got one. Global Affairs Canada says the RCMP is having the weapon decommissioned, and the ammunition, well, that was left in Turkey. And WestJet's flight attendants are in the midst of voting on a strike mandate. Talks between their union and the airline have been going on for 10 months. The main sticking point here is how cabin crews are paid. They claim they work 35 hours of unpaid duty each month. Their union says if they vote in favor of a strike mandate, it would give them more power at the bargaining table. And the earliest they'd be able to strike is August 2nd. But both sides are continuing negotiations. And a new poll shows the majority of Canadians don't believe artificial intelligence will provide everyone with the same access to new opportunities. 56% of those polled by the Angus Reid Institute say AI is more likely to create inequality than equality in society. 68% also reject the idea everybody will be able to benefit from it. That's despite Canadians reporting they use technology more frequently. 16% say they use AI several times a day, up from 10% since November of last year. And from the world of entertainment news this morning, singer-songwriter Bonnie Tyler has died.
1: There's nothing I can do, a total eclipse of the heart.
0: The Welsh-born artist is best known for her 1983 smash hit, Total Eclipse of the Heart, which spent a month at the top of the U.S. charts. Tyler was a three-time Grammy-nominated singer. She died in hospital in Portugal, where she recently underwent surgery, and she was 75. Now, music commentator Eric Alper says Tyler's unique voice was instantly recognizable.
9: Just such a powerful song, from everything from the chorus to her yelling and yelping in the song to just the actual determination of those guitars to drive that song through. Just, I mean, when you think about the 80s rock anthems, that song absolutely has to be up there. But, she was recognized for her work. You can't really say that a lot about, you know, every artist that you and I get to talk about during their passing. You know, she got the MBE in 2022 for her services to music. She had a long career that lasted decades. She sold tens of millions of albums.
0: And her single, Total Eclipse of the Heart, had more than 1 billion streams. The latest traffic update, that's coming up next. It is 1:48, 28 degrees out. 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
23: Closed captioning of this CP24 program is brought to you in part by Madonna's new album, Confessions 2. Available now.
24: Well, we still have this problem, which is making for a busier than normal commute on the eastbound lanes of the 401. So it's in the express just right at Keele. We are still dealing with this flatbed truck. Now the flatbed's off to the side, but we do have MTO crews that are blocking the right lane, and heavy tow is on scene. So just a matter of time before this truck gets cleared off the roadway. If you're on the 401 traveling westbound, at least no issues. Still pretty busy though from the Don Valley Parkway out towards Avenue Road. Some really good news actually. If your travels take you onto the southbound 404, just approaching Shepherd, we were dealing with a long-standing stall. It was in the right lane. It just cleared away. Northbound on the Don Valley, no issues. Heaviest from Don Mills up to the 401. And the slow drive continues on the Gardner westbound, trying to get out of downtown. It's going to take you a bit. Delays extend from York Bay Young, and they continue out to Parkside. That's where everything opens up quite nicely. On city streets in Etobicoke, crews on scene of a collision on Kipling right at Horner. I'll send it back to you, Liz.
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0: And Toronto's hosting a Cirque du Soleil show that celebrates the culture, people, and sounds of Mexico. And for all the details, we're joined now live by CTV's Jessica Smith, who's under that recognizable big top for Luzia in Etobicoke. So, Jessica, what's it all about?
3: I'll take the microphone off my head. I was trying to balance like my friend Abu here, but this story is celebrating Mexican culture and music and movement and sports. And this is so fitting because we just finished up FIFA here in the city of Toronto, although the tournament's still going on. Yeah. Joined by Abu, a freestyle soccer specialist. I have to tell you, Liz, he's had this on his head for probably a solid minute. What is it like sharing your skill set in this show? Because you've been a part of the show, you mentioned before we came on camera, since the very beginning.
4: Yes, I've been with the show since 2015. And for me, sharing my art with people is also something I developed during the year. And I think sharing that with people, and it can bring them as well the joy. And kids, when they see me, yeah, they want to repeat. They were like, oh, how you do that? So to see them super happy and enjoying the show every night, it's, for me, it's like something I've been dreaming for it, to be in Cirque du Soleil and being here sharing my passion. It's so joyful, and it's like a dream come true.
3: So outside of balancing on your head, I saw you practicing earlier. You can do some pretty cool tricks. What is it like being a part of the show? Because I know so much happens behind the scenes, yeah, backstage, but there's so much happening on stage. Do you ever get nervous or distracted, or do you kind of just focus on your task in the show?
4: For me, it's totally different because I have the background where I started doing street performance. So coming from street performance and on stage, biggest stage, it's kind of like a different, but the audience is reacting. And for me, I don't have a pressure because I used to get close to people, interacting with them. So seeing them all cheering and applause and having all this audience every night, and for me, it's magical.
3: And the show is all about celebrating culture. And I know in so many parts of the world, football is a big part of it. Has it been fun sharing this with the world, especially right now during FIFA?
4: Oh, during FIFA, it's even better because people are like crazy supporting their country. When they come, they don't expect football to be on the circus. So when they come, oh, wow, what they gonna do? So it's really big surprise for them to see us on stage. And we have a positive reaction all the time, every trick. So I think it's good and packed with the World Cup.
3: I still can't believe it's on your head. We're almost done. Can you show me something? My skill set is in a lot of different areas, but I don't know if this is one of them. But show me, demonstrate first, and then we'll go through it.
4: I'm gonna show you the easiest trick. So you hold the ball, you're just gonna just one, two, and catch.
3: You say easy, so let's trade.
4: Yeah.
3: There we go. So.
4: Oh, yes.
3: Basically the same. Basically the same.
4: Yeah. Okay.
3: He's like, okay, you stick to your job, I'll stick to mine. The show goes into the 30th for everything. And, oh, we're going to give it a spin. Luzia goes until August 30th here in the city of Toronto. We're just down on the lakeshore. Reporting live, I'm Jessica Smith. I'll send things back inside to you, Liz.
0: All right. The circus is calling your name. Nicely done, Jessica. I love that. CTV's Jessica Smith. And it is 155, 28 degrees out. This is Toronto's breaking news, CP24. We are under a thunderstorm watch in the city. Some areas could get up to 60 millimeters of rain later today. High winds. We'll have more coming up.

0: Hi, everyone. Steve Ferguson, the mayor of Prince Edward County. 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

0: A severe thunderstorm watch is in effect for Toronto and the rest of the GTHA. We'll have all those details just ahead. The investigation continues into a fire at a Toronto seniors housing building in North York that injured two women and forced several residents out of their homes. A man has been critically injured, a 28-year-old woman arrested after an early morning stabbing in the Steeles and Islington area. It's 2 o'clock. This is Toronto's breaking news. CP24. Good afternoon. I'm Jamie Goodfreund. A severe thunderstorm watch is in effect for the GTHA. Environment Canada says the conditions are favorable for severe thunderstorms this afternoon and into the evening. It says some areas could see as much as 60 millimeters of rain and wind gusts up to 90 kilometers an hour. Several residents of a Toronto seniors housing building in North York will be out of their homes for at least a week after an early morning fire that injured two women. CP24's Steve Ryan joins us live with the latest on this particular fire investigation. And this is the, I believe, the second time that fire crews have been there in just a couple of weeks.
1: June 28th was the last fire that was at this location. In fact, I do believe it was a fatality, and it was through some very good work done by Toronto Fire that perhaps saved many more lives. And this information comes from Chief Jessup himself, who said that his crews did extraordinary work once they were on the ninth floor. So this is where this fire started, on the ninth floor in the hallway. Fire responded at 2 o'clock this morning, 1420 Vic Park. It's the apartment complex. It's the Toronto Senior housing complex just south of Eglinton Avenue. We were told that fire crews were met with thick black smoke, extraordinary heat and flames. The hallway itself was engulfed, and it was through some good work that the Toronto Fire were able to put that fire out and prevent further injuries from taking place. As you mentioned, Jamie, two elderly women were taken to hospital where they are being treated rather for serious non-life-threatening injuries, and there are dozens of others who are displaced right now. But, you know, we say all the time, property can be replaced. It's the lives that matter, and in this particular case, it appears that Toronto Fire were able to prevent and save a tragedy from happening here on this ninth floor. Here's more from Chief Jessup, who we heard from a short time ago.
2: I've seen the damage up there. The fire door that separated the south and north tower absolutely did its job, and very, very little damage on the north side. It held the fire back, it held the smoke back, or we would be even in a more a difficult situation than we are right now.
1: No, but an hour ago, we saw Toronto Police uniform scout car take out somebody in handcuffs, a man in handcuffs. I have no idea whether or not it was related or not, but it's newsworthy to pass on to our viewers. And the cause, origin, and circumstances of this fire is yet to be determined. I'll send it back to you.
0: Thanks for the update, Steve. And local councillor John Burnside was asked about the fire at a separate event this morning.
3: A building in question on Victoria Park Avenue, obviously that's troubling, but we don't know all the details in this situation, so it's hard to know if there is more that we could actually do. You know, these are independent residents, and until we have all the details, it's very hard to know. But I can tell you, I'm in that building quite a bit. It's extremely well run, so I suspect there's probably a little more to the story.
0: All right, it's time now for a look at the drive. Let's bring in Adra.
4: Well, thank you so much, Jamie. And we have these problems that are happening if you're traveling through Vaughan at this hour on the southbound lanes of the 400. Find the right lane blocked, and it looks like the on-ramp from Bass Pro Mills just onto the on-ramp to the southbound 400 is also blocked. So definitely starting to see a delay just as you approach that situation. And then on to the 401, the rain has returned through Midtown, and problems persist. So this is the eastbound 401 in the express through Keel. Through the rain, it is the stall flatbed truck off to the side. Right lane is blocked with emergency crews crawling from before the 427. And if your travels take it towards the Don Valley Parkway, we had some problems actually on the southbound 404 DVP through Shepherd was a stall. It was in the right lane. The problems there have cleared. On city streets, very serious collision blocking lanes on Lawrence just west of Keel. All lanes blocked on Lawrence west of Keel. Send it back to you, Jamie.
0: Thanks, Agile. A 24-year-old woman is dead following a three-vehicle crash last evening in Hamilton. It happened just before 7 o'clock last night on the Lincoln Alexander Parkway near Upper James Street. Two passenger vehicles collided, both lost control, and one ended up across a median into the path of a transport truck. The driver of that car was pronounced dead at the scene. Her name has not been released. Police are still investigating and are appealing for anyone with dash cam footage to contact them. A man is left with serious injuries after a crash in Brampton involving a transport truck. It happened just before midnight at Steeles and Winston Churchill Boulevard. Peel officers say two vehicles as well as the truck were involved. The road has since reopened to traffic for the morning rush. No word on charges as police continue to investigate. A motorcyclist is in hospital after a collision in Brampton. It happened near North Park Drive and Naismith Street, which is south of Bavard, just after 5:30 p.m. yesterday. Peel police say the motorcyclist collided with an SUV and was taken to hospital in critical condition. The cause of the crash is under investigation. A man has life-threatening injuries after an early morning stabbing in North York. It happened just before 1:30 this morning on Plunkett Road. That's in the Steeles and Islington area. A 28-year-old woman was arrested a short time later. Police say the victim and the accused know each other and there is no known threat to public safety. A TTC employee has been sent to hospital after being assaulted in North York. Police responded for an assault call at Wilson Subway Station around 6:30 last night. They say a suspect was reported to be armed with a knife and a TTC employee received a cut to the arm. Paramedics transported the employee to hospital with non-life-threatening injuries. Police say a suspect is in custody. A new pilot program at Seneca Polytechnic is providing high school students with paid learning experience with a focus on firefighting and policing. Mayor Olivia Chow and other officials were at the launch of the Youth Community Academy today.
5: They'll learn in classrooms, in labs, and side by side with the professionals who serve our communities every day. And thank you for teaching our young people the ropes, so to speak. They will build skills, they will build relationships, and they will build a better understanding of what it means to serve others.
6: We're investing in Toronto's youth to connect them to our amazing police and fire services, to connect them to potentially careers, but I think most importantly to connect them with the incredible men and women who serve in those frontline services because they're just human beings and human beings meet human beings. And someone said to me earlier today, we have 40 young people whose lives have changed because they're in this program.
7: Opportunities like this help prepare us for the future by giving us valuable experiences, new skills, and a head start that we may not have today. Thank you for believing in us and investing in our future.
0: Recruitment for the program took place in the spring through an outreach campaign at 16 high schools in Don Valley Village. A Toronto community housing building has been reopened in Rexdale following significant renovations. The building at 50 Torbolton Avenue near Albion and Islington has been shuttered for more than a decade. It includes 17 three-bedroom units that are designed with what officials are calling a family focus, which included advice from Holland Bullerview Kids Rehabilitation Hospital in order to ensure the spaces are accessible and inclusive for children and families with disabilities and developmental differences. Rent will also be set at 30% of household income.
8: Families want communities across Canada that offer everything they need close to home. Good jobs, reliable transit, close to schools, and a great community. And that filling in these gaps where we have them across the country, where housing has gone derelict, in particular, we need to rebuild. We need to retrofit. We need to make sure we're building within our communities for the future.
9: 50 Torbolton is a benchmark project for Canada's national housing strategy. 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They're fully transformed. Now meeting the highest standard for energy efficiency in Canada.
0: Residents are expected to begin moving into 50 Torbolton Avenue next month. It's 2:10. This is Toronto's breaking news, CP24. We'll have a look at your top stories after the break.
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0: rest of the GTHA. We'll have all those details just ahead. The investigation continues into a fire at a Toronto seniors housing building in North York that injured two women and forced several residents out of their homes. You'll have to fork out more cash to fill up your vehicle tomorrow. We'll tell you how much the price of gas will rise in moments. And stay with CB24 for more on these stories. 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Dan McTagg with Canadians for Affordable Energy says gas prices will rise 5 cents a liter to just under $1.70. Diesel is expected to jump 13 cents to nearly $2 a liter. The surge comes after U.S. President Donald Trump said the ceasefire with Iran was over.
1: It looks like the short-selling traders on the futures market are backing at it today. They're trying to dumb down the price of oil as if economics and this very serious geopolitical matter is of no consequence. I mean, this is really funny to see this happen. Because, of course, it helps consumers realize that they're not going to get hit as hard as they should. But sooner or later, it's going to have to appear. We're going to have to pay the price of, what it amounts to, about a 20% drop in global oil supplies.
2: Yeah, $100 every filling, yeah, $100 extra. Now, $150, $60, yeah.
3: So $50 or $60 more to fill your tank?
2: Affected.
4: Like before, like for 50, 60 bucks, I got to pay 80, 90 bucks for this car.
5: It's almost like 1.56 cents, so it's expensive, yeah.
0: The U.S. and Iran traded attacks for the second night in a row as an interim deal aimed at ending the war unravels.
6: I say we hit up 20 to 1. Every time they hit us, we're going to hit up 20.
0: The American military says it hit 90 targets in response to Iranian attacks on ships in the Strait of Hormuz. Iran's health ministry says more than a dozen people have been killed over the last 48 hours. Tehran responded by targeting American bases in Kuwait, Qatar, and Bahrain. The U.S. military says its actions are meant to protect commercial shipping in the Strait. Canada's foreign affairs minister is condemning Iran's attacks on its neighbors.
7: Attacks over the last number of days, the Iranian steps that it continues to take to, it appears, maintain control of the Strait of Hormuz are unacceptable.
0: Anan says ceasefires are always fragile, but called out Iran for striking civilian targets. She says Canada stands with countries in the Persian Gulf that have been hit by Iran. Prime Minister Mark Carney is in Saudi Arabia today looking to deepen bilateral trade and investment. CTV's Jeremy Sharon joins us live from Ottawa with the latest on this. Jeremy.
8: Yeah, Jamie, an historic meeting, if you will, to Saudi Arabia, our trip to Saudi Arabia, the Prime Minister meeting with the Crown Prince Mohammed bin Salman for the first time in 26 years. Relations between Canada and Saudi Arabia had soured under former Prime Minister Justin Trudeau after public criticism was made by his government, specifically his Foreign Affairs Minister, Chrystia Freeland, about Saudi Arabia's human rights record. What we've seen since about 2023 is the slow rebuilding of that relationship. And certainly this step by Prime Minister Mark Carney is one that will reignite the relationship between Canada and Saudi Arabia. What we saw today was an agreement from the two sides to work more closely and to work towards a partnership in a number of sectors, including in AI, in critical minerals, in energy, across a number of sectors that both the Prime Minister and the Crown Prince believe there is room for collaboration. Now, of course, all of this happening with the backdrop of continued and existing concerns about Saudi Arabia's human rights record, one of the countries with the worst human rights records in the world, especially when it comes to women's rights. The big question, whether or not Prime Minister Carney would raise that concern and those concerns with the Crown Prince during their meeting. The Prime Minister was asked today about Saudi Arabia's human rights record and his government's handling of countries with whom they are trying to bolster relationships with, while also trying to strike a balance when it comes to issues like human rights. And the Prime Minister said that lecturing countries from afar is an ineffective strategy. It may be satisfying, but it is ineffective, is what the Prime Minister had to say, a likely reference to the handling of human rights issues under former Prime Minister Justin Trudeau. He says his government, rather, is having those conversations behind closed doors while also trying to better relations with some of these countries, a step he feels is necessary. Specifically, when he was asked today, when Prime Minister Carney was asked today about whether or not he raised human rights concerns with the Crown Prince, this was a question that came in French, and the Prime Minister just said that those were private conversations and that they would stay that way, Jamie.
0: CTV's Jeremy Sharon, thank you. WestJet's flight attendants are in the midst of voting on a strike mandate. Talks between their union and the airline have been going on for 10 months. The main sticking point here is how cabin crews are paid. They claim they work 35 hours of unpaid duty each month. Their union says if they vote in favor of a strike mandate, it would give them more power at the bargaining table. The earliest they'd be able to strike is August 2nd, but both sides are continuing negotiations. From the world of entertainment news this morning, singer Bonnie Tyler has died.
9: There's nothing I can do, a total eclipse of the heart.
0: The Welsh-born singer is best known for her 1983 smash hit, Total Eclipse of the Heart. That song spent a month at the top of the U.S. charts. Tyler was a three-time Grammy-nominated singer. She was in hospital in Portugal, where she recently underwent surgery. She was 75. Music commentator Eric Alper says Tyler's signature tune is instantly recognized by generations.
10: This is a song that has absolutely transcended the decade. It's so amazing to see a song that not only hit the top of the charts when it first came out, but then immediately a decade later was added to all the oldies and retro stations. And now you've got a whole new generation that is using the song for their own videos on TikTok and on Instagram.
0: Total Eclipse of the Heart. Tyler earned three Grammy nods and in 2013 represented Britain at the Eurovision Song Contest, where she came in 19. She was honored as a member of the Order of the British Empire in 2022 for her services to music by Queen Elizabeth II, thanks mainly to Total Eclipse of the Heart, which had more than 1 billion streams boosted by real eclipses in 2017 and 2024. Latest traffic update, that's coming up next. This is Toronto's breaking news, CP24.
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7: We have some problems, brand new, if your travels take you in towards Burlington this hour. It's on the QEW Niagara bound. This is through Walker's Line. It's a stalled vehicle that does have the HOV lane blocked. So the drive into Oakville and Burlington, it's a pretty busy one. Already seeing those delays that extend from before Third Line. And then headed towards the 401, had some heavy rainfall making its way through Midtown. It's going easterly, but if you're eastbound, the rain has subsided, but problems are lingering. Eastbound 401 in the express through Keele, you still have right lane and shoulder occupied. Also remains busy from the 427 as some light rain is falling through Etobicoke. Rest of the 401, soggy and slow as you navigate across the top of the city. And we are dealing with problems. My camera went out, so I'll tell you about the problem. Southbound on the 400 at Bass Pro Mills, the on-ramp is blocked for a collision, and also the right lane is blocked on the highway. A reminder as well on city streets, Lawrence eastbound closed approaching Keele. That is following a serious crash. I'll send it back to you, Jimmy.
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10: Toronto is hosting a Cirque du Soleil show that celebrates the culture, people, and sounds of Mexico. For the details on this, let's go live to CTV's Jessica Smith, who is under the big top for Luzia in Etobicoke.
11: Jamie, I've decided to run away and join the circus. No, I'm just kidding. I want to hang out with you guys a little bit longer. But I am joined by Enya, who's one of the talented trapeze artists. Talk to me about how you first got involved in this, because I feel like the gymnastics background, maybe, and then how did it begin?
12: My grandparents saw an ad on TV. I'm from Montreal, and there's a circus school there, so I signed up to take my first class. And as soon as I stepped foot in that room, I just fell in love with the circus and this whole world, where basically everything is possible.
11: I was watching a little bit of the warm-up of everybody, and it is so magical. What is it like when you step out on that stage? Because I'm sure you see the awe, the shock, the just excitement in people's faces.
12: Yeah, it's pretty exciting to feel all the emotions that people go through, and we actually go through the same, you know, because we're all humans, and it's always surreal to go to see all that rain dropping on stage when we're inside a big top. So yeah, it's very exciting.
11: Do you have a favorite part of the show or scene of the show that you're in or maybe not in?
12: I would say the very opening of the show. It's just so powerful. You've got a lot of things going on. You have the running woman with the wings and flowers, and the whole stage is just covered, and it's just very beautiful.
11: There's something to be said about expression of culture and connection and community without words, and you guys do so much with your bodies. How unique is that to be able to tell a story without necessarily having to speak it, but you can perform it?
12: I don't think there's any other type of arts that really do that, because circus englobes so many other different types of art too. I feel like if I go see dance or gymnastics or any other thing, I feel like there's always something missing, you know, and with circus, it has it all.
11: It has everything. So I'm going to let you take it away. She's going to do a little demonstration for us. I was watching her even just practice. Jamie was breathtaking, so we'll let her do her thing. The show goes on until August 30th here in Etobicoke, so you have lots of opportunities to come and check it out. And again, you got to leave this work to the professionals. I have many a skill, but none of them include anything Enya is doing. So we'll leave it up to her. But again, Luzia goes until August the 30th. So you have so many chances to come and check it out, see her do her thing. I'm telling you right now, I'm dizzy just watching, girl. Spectacular. Thank you so, so much. We'll send things back inside to the studio. But again, come down, check it out. I mean, from the opening scene to the end, it'll take your breath away. Culture, circus acts, fun. What more could you ask for, Jamie?
10: Thank you so much, Jess. Looks fun. 226, this is Toronto's breaking news. CP24, a severe thunderstorm watch is in effect for Toronto and the rest of the GTHA. We'll have all those details coming up.
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0: A severe thunderstorm watch is in effect for Toronto and the rest of the GTHA. We'll have all those details coming up. The investigation continues into a fire at a Toronto seniors housing building in North York that injured two women and forced several residents out of their homes. You'll have to fork out more cash to fill up your vehicle. Tomorrow we'll tell you how much the price of gas will rise in moments. It's 2:31. This is Toronto's breaking news, CP24. Hello, I'm Jamie Goodfreund. A severe thunderstorm watch is in effect for the GTHA. Environment Canada says the conditions are favorable for thunderstorms this afternoon and into the evening. It says some areas could see as much as 60 millimeters of rain and wind gusts of up to 90 kilometers an hour. Several residents of a Toronto seniors housing building in North York will be out of their homes for at least a week after an early morning fire that injured two women. It comes less than 2 weeks after a fatal fire in the same building. Fire crews were called to the building on Victoria Park and O'Connor before 2 o'clock this morning. They tell CP24 there was a fire in the hallway on the ninth floor and heavy smoke in the building. The units on the ninth floor were evacuated, and Toronto Fire says those residents will be out of their homes for at least a week while the damage is repaired.
1: I've absolutely seen the devastation on the ninth floor. I certainly want to begin by thanking my staff last night. The conditions that they fought their way through to evacuate numerous individuals was nothing short of heroic. The entire ninth floor has been, the hallway has been destroyed, and we continue to do our work.
2: Your mother is in hospital right now. Have you talked to her?
3: Yes, I just came back from hospital.
2: I'm so sorry.
3: Yeah.
2: It's so tough.
3: Yeah.
2: Is she okay? Like,
3: yes.
2: Serious, but not like that.
3: Yes,
2: okay.
3: Yes.
4: Close.
3: Okay.
4: So a fire brigade came. They came and they were knocking the doors. They said, "You guys are okay." I said, "I couldn't breathe. I want to get out." So he told me to come with the stairs. I have to take the stairs.
5: I don't feel good about it because it makes you feel that this is something like, it's not very safe.
0: This fire comes after a fatal fire in a unit on the fourth floor in the same building on June 28th. One person died and two other people suffered smoke inhalation in that fire. A firefighter was also treated for minor injuries. And local councillor John Burnside was asked about the fire at a separate event this morning.
6: A building in question on Victoria Park Avenue, obviously that's troubling, but we don't know all the details in this situation, so it's hard to know if there is more that we could actually do. You know, these are independent residents, and until we have all the details, it's very hard to know, but I can tell you I'm in that building quite a bit. It's extremely well run, so I suspect there's probably a little more to the story.
0: Adra joins us now with the latest traffic update. Adra.
7: Yeah, we continue to deal with rain delays now. If you're making your way out, we had problems as well through the rain on the 401 eastbound. This is in the express through Keel. My camera froze, but this incident is still here. Stop flatbed blocking the right lane as well as the right shoulder. It is really creating a backlog, the rain and this problem, from well before the 427. Then if you're headed towards the DVP, rain coming down quite heavily, and northbound is impacted. It's really jammed. As you head from Don Mills, the slowdowns continue through the rain up to approaching York Mills. Looks like a brand new problem. Vehicle spun out, and it is the right lane and shoulder blocked with this collision. And also problems, but not seeing a lot of rain, on the QBW Niagara bound into Burlington. Just as you have the Walker's line, stalled vehicle blocking the HOV lane, also adding to your slow go. On city streets, eastbound Lawrence remains blocked west of Keel. That is for a collision investigation. Jamie, back to you.
0: Thank you so much, Adjo. A man has life-threatening injuries after an early morning stabbing in North York. It happened just before 1:30 this morning on Plunkett Road. That's in the Steeles and Islington area. A 28-year-old woman was arrested a short time later. Police say that the victim and the accused know each other and there is no known threat to public safety. A new pilot program at Seneca Polytechnic is providing high school students with paid learning experience with a focus on firefighting and policing. Mayor Chow and other officials were at the launch of the Youth Community Academy today.
8: One of the most important part of the program is this, of this academy. It's paid because many young people have to choose between earning income in the summer and gaining experience. They shouldn't have to choose between a summer job and a chance to learn and grow.
9: We've got 40 participants. We've got two cohorts of 20, 4 weeks with the police side, 4 weeks with the fire, switched in the middle. And I have to say, and just one of the faculty was just telling me, these students are every bit as good, if not even better, than our full-time students. They're so interested, they're so excited, and they're, I have to say very proudly, they're being mentored and taught by some of the most superb faculty, I think, in the country.
10: We are really thankful for this opportunity and excited to learn about what it takes to become a police officer and a firefighter. We will also like to thank the many teachers, police officers, firefighters who will be helping us during this program. We are excited to learn from you.
0: Recruitment for the program took place in the spring through an outreach campaign at 16 high schools in Don Valley Village. Well, Toronto Community Housing Building has been reopened in Rexdale following significant renovations. The building at 50 Tor Bolton Avenue near Islington and Albion has been shuttered for more than a decade. It includes 17 three-bedroom

0: at affordable homes. Working together, TCHC and Holland Bloorview will make this an inclusive community for families that have children with developmental needs and special needs. And this is a first of its kind partnership for us here at TCHC. And we're going to work to create a more accessible, welcoming community where TCHC can help other housing providers also replicate this with their own local health partners.
1: Residents are expected to begin moving into 50 Tor Bolton Avenue next month. This is Toronto's breaking news, CP24. We'll have a look at your top stories after the break. Stay with us.

0: Randall. I'm the CEO of the Lions Foundation of Canada Dog Guides. Welcome to our school. Lions Foundation of Canada Dog Guides. We train dogs for people with physical and medical disabilities since 1983. So we train in seven different programs here at Lions Foundation Canada Dog Guides, including our canine vision program, which is for people who are blind or visually impaired. We have a hearing program, which helps people who are deaf or hard of hearing. The dogs alert to different sounds. We have a seizure response program for people with epilepsy, and the dogs help them recover from seizures and pick up a medication kit. We also have an autism program for kids on the spectrum. We have a facility support program. We also have a diabetes program, which helps people with diabetes. The dogs are trained to detect a sugar low and alert them to that. We love being out in the community to showcase the amazing work that happens here. So some of the events that you'll see us at is we have a big annual fundraising walk. We love doing presentations to groups. We do presentations to service clubs. We have an amazing open house every year in which we invite you to come in to see the work that happens and the magic that happens behind our doors. There's many ways you can support us, obviously through donations, by volunteering. I encourage you, go to our website, www.dogguides.com. There's lots of ways that you can see how you can support us there.
1: Hi, I'm Robert Hearn, and this is my dog, Kiwi. I've had Kiwi for just over a week now. The journeys that I've been through, hard to explain, but... I was treated with royalty. And knowing that when I left, I was assured that I was going to travel independently and safely.
0: It's been a pleasure having you with us here at Lions Foundation of Canada Dog Guides. See you soon. Come on, Comet, let's go.
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0: The investigation continues into a fire at a Toronto seniors housing building in North York that injured two women and forced several residents out of their homes. WestJet's flight attendants are in the midst of voting on a strike mandate. Coming up, we'll have the latest on this labor dispute. And stay with CP24 for more on these stories and for further details, head to CP24.com and the CP24 app. Gas prices are expected to jump across the GTA tomorrow. Dan McTague with Canadians for Affordable Energy says gas prices will rise 5 cents a litre to just under $1.70. Diesel is expected to jump 13 cents to nearly $2 a litre. The surge comes after U.S. President Donald Trump said the ceasefire with Iran is over.
1: I'm going to be filling up at 6 p.m. or just after 6 p.m. this evening here. Most stations drop their retail margins, which is about 12 cents a litre. That's what the gas station controls. They tend to give that away by 6 p.m. in the evening. So although we are seeing a 5 cent increase tomorrow, we're at 164.9 at many stations. Those stations may be down to 158, 159 after 6 p.m. So I'll be filling up then, saving 5, 6 cents a litre and avoiding the 5 cent increase tomorrow. If you do that, you're going to save as much as 10 or 11 cents a litre on a 50 litre fill up. That's $5 or $6 in your pocket.
2: I don't know when you're going to bring the price down. It's crazy. I got to pay extra job.
3: I'm using $200. I'm using it for 2 days.
4: We have to accept those. What's going on? No choice.
0: The U.S. and Iran traded attacks for the second night in a row as an interim deal aimed at ending the war unravels.
5: I'd say we hit them 20 to 1. Every time they hit us, we're going to hit them 20.
0: The American military says it hit 90 targets in response to the Iranian attacks on ships in the Strait of Hormuz. Iran's health ministry says more than a dozen people have been killed over the last 48 hours. Tehran responded by targeting American bases in Kuwait, Qatar, and Bahrain. The U.S. military says its actions are meant to protect commercial shipping in the strait. Canada's foreign affairs minister is condemning Iran's attacks on its neighbors.
6: Attacks over the last number of days, the Iranian steps that it continues to take to, it appears, maintain control of the Strait of Hormuz are unacceptable.
0: Anand says ceasefires are always fragile, but called out Iran for striking civilian targets. She says Canada stands with countries in the Persian Gulf that have been hit by Iran. Prime Minister Mark Carney is in Saudi Arabia, where he met with the country's crown prince at the Royal Palace. This is the first visit to the kingdom by a Canadian prime minister in 26 years. Some political experts say the visit shows that Saudi Arabia is willing to strengthen ties with Canada. Carney's trip is focused on deepening economic cooperation between Riyadh and Ottawa.
7: This is a big theme here, is we individually and collectively can supply much of what the world needs for a more stable world. Same can be said in energy. We bring some perspective, some expertise, whether it's around nuclear, some of the engineering side, co-investment in infrastructure, additional infrastructure that will be built here to diversify and help to build stability, but also opportunity in Canada in and around LNG and beyond.
0: The trip to Saudi Arabia comes after the NATO summit in Turkey, and Prime Minister Carney was given an interesting parting gift by the Turkish president. Carney was gifted a personalized pistol and ammunition. Every NATO leader at the summit got one. Global Affairs Canada says the RCMP is having the weapon decommissioned and the ammunition was left in Turkey. WestJet's flight attendants are in the midst of voting on a strike mandate. Talks between their union and the airline have been going on for 10 months. The main sticking point here is how cabin crews are paid. Well, they claim they work 35 hours of unpaid duty each month. Their union says if they vote in favor of a strike mandate, it would give them more power at the bargaining table. The earliest they'd be able to strike is August 2nd, but both sides are continuing negotiations. Latest traffic update, that's coming up next. This is Toronto's Breaking News, CP24.

0: Robin Barquisimeto, Lara, Venezuela. I started playing baseball since 3 years old, so that's the only thing that I know to do. Being a dad, I take chances on my off day to spend time with my kids and my family. If we have the chance to go to a zoo, we go to a zoo, or we stay at home and just enjoying family.
1: Is there anything else that sticks out as like a hobby or something like that you do?
0: That's a good question. I need to find a hobby. Playing my computer, playing some Warzone with my friends, playing some FIFA.
2: Andres Jimenez!
0: I like the CN Tower, and that's the only place that I know. Oh, the aquarium. I went there with my family, so I like that one.
1: Do you have any restaurants that are like your go-to?
0: Yeah, I like the Keg. I like Silent Age. Really good Mexican food over there.
1: What do you love about Toronto?
0: I like everything. Always been one of my... When I was in Cleveland, it was Toronto. It was one of my... favorite place to go on the road. So now I'm playing here and I feel more in love with the city. I like everything about it, a lot of food, diversity, different cultures. So it kind of reminds me of Venezuela.
3: There's nothing. We have Bounty. It's 50% more absorbent, so you can use less. And one sheet holds up better while ordinary brands fall apart.
4: It's gone.
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4: Well, we are dealing with rain coming down in areas, which continues to make for a slower than normal drive for this time of day. And we are dealing with problems through this light rain. Looks like the rain has subsided on the Don Valley Parkway, but problems continue on the Don Valley Parkway. Actually, it's the North Mountain side. Just as you make your way through York Mills, it is the right lane for the most part and a piece of the center lane that is blocked following this collision, waiting for emergency crews to arrive on scene. In the meantime, because of the rain and this problem, the backlog is right on off the Gardner. Then if you're on the westbound lanes of the 401, rain easing off, but we had issues westbound 401 in the collector's through Warden that also cleared away. Eastbound on the 401, light rain still falling, quite busy as you head from Dixie and sections out towards Keele. Finally, longstanding issues in the express are gone and not seeing too much rain on the Gardner, but it is jammed as you exit the downtown core, starting from Jarvis as you make your way through heavier rain as you head in towards Etobicoke out towards Park Lawn. So if you're driving through this, make sure that full lighting system is on. Heads up on City Street, still this collision blocking lanes. Eastbound Lawrence blocked just as you approach Keele for a serious crash. I'll send it back to you, Jamie.
14: Thanks, Adjua. Let's back to business today at the World Cup as the quarterfinal round kicks off. France will open the round of eight when they take on Morocco. The Moroccans ended Canada's World Cup run with a win last time out. The French are unbeaten so far in the tourney. Tomorrow, Belgium, fresh off their win over the U.S., will take on Spain. The Spanish are 2-1 at the World Cup. On Saturday, England takes to the pitch when they face Norway. England is coming off a hard-fought win over Mexico in the last round. That's the same day the unbeaten Argentinians will square off against Switzerland. Lionel Messi led the comeback as they knocked off Egypt 3-2 earlier in the week. And remember, you can catch all the game action throughout the FIFA World Cup and TSN on TSN with select games on CTV and Crave. This is Toronto's breaking news. CP24, a severe thunderstorm warning has now been downgraded, actually, to a watch. We'll have more details on that coming up in a bit.
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16: Canada wins gold!
17: Cash. Boys, maybe we shouldn't change this one.
18: Oh, yeah?
19: Oh, yeah.
20: We are under a thunderstorm watch in the city. Some areas could get up to 60 millimeters of rain later today. You can't even see the skyline right now. And an early morning fire at a Toronto seniors housing residence has left 2 women injured. This comes less than 2 weeks after a fatal fire in the same building. We'll have those details ahead. And a Toronto community housing building has been reopened in Rexdale. This following significant family-focused renovations. This is Toronto's breaking news, CP24. I'm Liz West. And we have a severe thunderstorm warning in effect for Toronto. Environment Canada is saying conditions are favorable for severe thunderstorms this afternoon and into the evening. And as you can see there, as we take a look at the skyline, that's where the Rogers Centre, I almost said Sky Dome, that's where the Rogers Centre would be. And we can see absolutely nothing out on Lake Ontario. Now for more on what we can expect, but we're joined now by CTV's Lindsay Morrison. Lindsay?
21: Thank you so much, Liz. And we're going to do a little bit of now casting. So less forecasting and more talking about what's happening right now. As you can see, this radar is very active, widespread active weather across Ontario. If you're joining us from southern Georgian Bay, parts of Cottage Country and over toward Ottawa, as well as back toward London, there's lots of thunderstorm activity happening for you too. But I'm going to zoom in a little closer on the GTA right now because we've got thunder, lightning, heavy downpours happening for downtown Toronto. If you're joining us from Durham region, the latest round of very heavy rain has just moved out over Lake Ontario, but you're not in the clear for long. Meanwhile, the west end of the GTA really getting hammered right now. So north end of Mississauga, you've been seeing it, the Brampton area too. This is where severe thunderstorm warnings are in place. So the areas that you see here in orange, a warning means that a thunderstorm is imminent or occurring. We know that it's occurring right now. Heads up around Brampton, back toward the city of Guelph. That's where the storms were not too long ago, inching ever closer to areas like Hamilton, Burlington, Oakville, Milton. You're in the thick of it right now, too. And then this widespread area of yellow, that's the severe thunderstorm watch. It doesn't necessarily mean that a storm is happening right now, but conditions are ripe for the development of these storms. It is hot, it's humid. We've got this muggy air mass, and we've got a pretty clear trigger, a cold front swinging through. The threat of active weather is mostly for this afternoon, but we do still have a risk of storms for the early part of the evening. By about 7 p.m., we are starting to dry out. Hopefully some breaks in the cloud cover. Still hot and humid, continuing to feel like 34 in the evening, Liz. And then overnight tonight, Cloudy sky, remaining warm at 20 degrees. We're going to be talking about perhaps another heat wave as we make our way into next week. The weekend is looking good, but yes, right now it is all about the thunderstorms, the active weather making its way across the GTA. We will have more updates for you throughout the next hour. For now, Liz, I'm going to send it back to you.
20: Thanks for that. And several residents of a Toronto seniors housing building in North York will be out of their homes for at least a week this after an early morning fire that injured two women. And this comes less than 2 weeks after fatal fire in the same building. Fire crews called to the building on Victoria Park and O'Connor before 2 this morning. They tell CP24 there was a fire in the hallway on the ninth floor and heavy smoke in the building. The units on the ninth floor were evacuated, and Toronto Fire says those residents will be out of their homes for at least a week while the damage is repaired.
2: Are important to us too. How many are displaced is important to the city as well, especially vulnerable occupancies like this. We are still working on that because we do have some people that once evacuated, they're up in the shelter buses. We're going to be working with the staff here at the building and determine how many are displaced. But I can tell you for the ninth floor in the south side, they won't be going in there for at least a week.
3: Your mother is in hospital right now. Have you talked to her?
13: Yes, I just came back from hospital.
3: I'm so sorry.
13: Yeah.
3: It's so tough.
13: Yeah.
3: Is she okay? Like,
13: yes.
3: Serious, but not like that.
13: Yes,
3: right?
13: Yes.
18: Okay. So a fire brigade came. They came and they were knocking the doors. They said, "You guys are okay." I said, "I couldn't breathe. I want to get out." So he told me to come with the stairs. I have to take the stairs.
19: I don't feel good about it because it makes you feel that this is something like. It's not very safe.
20: Now, this fire comes after a fatal fire in a unit on the fourth floor of the same building on June 28th. One person died and two other people suffered smoke inhalation in that fire. A firefighter was also treated for minor injuries. And local councillor John Burnside was asked about the fire at a separate event this morning.
22: A building in question on Victoria Park Avenue, obviously that's troubling, but we don't know all the details in this situation, so it's hard to know if there is more that we could actually do. You know, these are independent residents, and until we have all the details, it's very hard to know, but I can tell you I'm in that building quite a bit. It's extremely well run, so I suspect there's probably a little more to the story.
20: And now we're going to check on the roads with Adjoa and Saya Yevwa. And Adjoa, how is the weather affecting the drive?
23: It's making for a slower drive, Liz. Rain was coming down quite heavily in areas, starting to subside. So that's the good news. But what it's left behind is delays and problems. So we'll start with these issues. I was watching them when the rain was coming down quite heavily. This is the northbound lanes of the Don Valley Parkway approaching York Mill. So we have the two right lanes that are blocked with this collision. Finally, emergency crews managed to navigate through the rain and get up towards this problem. But if you're headed that way, traffic was severely backed up from Dundas, starting to ease off on the northbound side, but southbound, because the rain is coming down through here, a pretty jam from Bayview Bloor onto the ramps that take you to the Gardner. That's where the rain is coming down heaviest. Then on to the Gardner, rain delays as you try to get out of the downtown core and taking a Pete Ear drive on the 400. No rain through here, but we are dealing with problems southbound 400, just approaching the 401. It is a collision. It does have the left lane occupied. Sticking with the 400 outside of camera view, northbound 400 up at Highway 88. Crews on scene of a stalled vehicle that is blocking the right lane. Liz, I'll send it back to you.
20: Okay, thank you for that. And a 24-year-old woman is dead following a three-vehicle crash last evening in Hamilton. This happened just before 7 last night on the Lincoln-Alexander Parkway. That's near Upper James Street. Two passenger vehicles collided. Both lost control. One ended up across a median into the path of a transport truck. And the driver of that car was pronounced dead at the scene. Her name has not been released. Police still investigating and are appealing for anyone with dash cam footage to please contact them. And a man's left with serious injuries after a crash in Brampton, also involving a transport truck. It happened just before midnight at Steeles and Winston Churchill Boulevard. Peel police officers say two vehicles as well as the truck were involved, and the road has since reopened to traffic for the morning rush. No word on charges as people continue to investigate. A motorcyclist is in hospital after a collision in Brampton. It happened near North Park Drive and Nasmyth Street, which is just south of Beauvert. It was around 5:30 p.m. yesterday, and Peel police say the motorcyclist collided with an SUV and was taken to hospital in critical condition. The cause of the crash is under investigation. and a man has life-threatening injuries after an early morning stabbing in North York. Now, this happened just before 1:30 this morning on Plunkett Road. That's in the Steeles and Islington area. A 28-year-old woman was arrested a short time later. Police say the victim and the accused know each other and that there's no known threat to public safety. And a TTC employee has been sent to hospital after being assaulted in North York. Police responded for an assault call at Wilson's subway station around 6:30 last night. They say a suspect was reported to be armed with a knife and a TTC employee received a cut to the arm. Paramedics transported the employee to hospital with non-life-threatening injuries, and police say a suspect is in custody. And a Toronto community housing building has been reopened in Rexdale following significant renovations. The building at 50 Tor Bolton Avenue near Islington and Albion has been shuttered for more than a decade. It includes 17 three-bedroom units that are designed with what officials are calling a family focus, which included advice from Holland Bloorview Kids Rehabilitation Hospital in order to ensure the spaces are accessible and inclusive for children and families with disabilities and developmental differences.
0: Families want communities across Canada that offer everything they need close to home. Good jobs, reliable transit, close to schools, and a great community. And that filling in these gaps where we have them across the country, where housing has gone derelict, in particular, we need to rebuild. We need to retrofit. We need to make sure we're building within our communities for the future.
1: 50 Tor Bolton is a benchmark project for Canada's national housing strategy. Just a few years ago, these homes were unrecognizable. Today, they're ready to welcome in new families to begin a new chapter of their lives. Without the support of the national housing strategy, we would never have been able to embark upon a project of this magnitude. It's allowed us to do more than bring these homes back into a state of good repair. They're fully transformed, now meeting the highest standard for energy efficiency in Canada.
4: In municipal government, we talk a lot about integration, and we know the importance of it. We talk about breaking down silos, and we talk about connecting housing, health, healthcare, and community supports. Those are the easy things to say. There's much more work and difficult paths to actually deliver them. Here at 50 Tor Bolton, TCHC and Holland Bloorview will make a genuine effort to bring those supports together to build a community that is inclusive for families who need access to specialized care and services as part of their everyday lives.
20: Residents expected to begin moving into 50 Tor Bolton Avenue next month. And a new pilot program at Seneca Polytechnic is providing high school students with paid learning experience with a focus on firefighting and policing. And Mayor Olivia Chow and other officials were on hand at the launch of the Youth Community Academy.
6: They're learning classrooms in labs and side by side with the professionals who serve our communities every day. And thank you for teaching our young people the ropes, so to speak. They will build skills, they will build relationships, and they will build a better understanding of what it means to serve others.
24: We're investing in Toronto's youth to connect them to our amazing police and fire services, to connect them to potentially careers, but I think most importantly to connect them with the incredible men and women who serve in those frontline services because they're just human beings and human beings meet human beings. And someone said to me earlier today, we have 40 young people whose lives have changed because they're in this program.
25: Opportunities like this help prepare us for the future by giving us valuable experiences, new skills, and a head start that we may not have today. Thank you for believing in us and investing in our future.
20: Now, recruitment for the program took place in the spring through an outreach campaign at 16 high schools in Don Valley Village. And a 37-year-old father of two from Toronto with stage 4 melanoma is searching for answers after his application for funding under OHIP for therapy in the U.S. was denied. Alex Schved's oncologist requested out-of-country funding for tumor-infiltrating lymphocyte therapy. That's in Florida. Schved says it could cost about $1 million. The Ministry of Health rejected the request this spring, citing a funding review period. This type of therapy has been approved by Health Canada, but Ontario hasn't yet decided whether to publicly fund it. Schved says he may not have time to wait. And it's 3:13, 25 degrees. This is Toronto's breaking news, CP24. We'll take a look at Toronto's top stories next.
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3: Ooh, nice watch. You need watches at Oliver's? I got you. Yes! Everybody's a winner at Oliver's. Whoa!

0: Expect more pain at the pumps over the next 24 hours. We'll tell you how much the price of gas will rise. And Prime Minister Mark Carney in Saudi Arabia today looking to deepen bilateral trade and investment. WestJet flight attendants are in the midst of voting on a strike mandate. The latest on this labor dispute coming up. Stay with CP24 for more on these stories. 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Dan McTague with Canadians for Affordable Energy says gas prices will rise 5 cents a liter to just under $1.70. Diesel expected to jump 13 cents to nearly $2 a liter. The surge comes after U.S. President Donald Trump said the ceasefire with Iran was over.
1: It looks like the short selling traders on the futures market are backing at it to gate today. They're trying to dumb down the price of oil as if economics and this very serious geopolitical matter is of no consequence. I mean, this is really funny to see this happen. Because, of course, it helps consumers realize that they're not going to get hit as hard as they should. But sooner or later, it's going to have to appear. We're going to have to pay the price of, what it amounts to, about a 20% drop in global oil supplies.
0: The U.S. and Iran traded attacks for a second night in a row as an interim deal aimed at ending the war unravels.
2: I say we hit them 20 to 1. Every time they hit us, we're going to hit them 20.
0: The American military says it hit 90 targets in response to Iranian attacks on ships in the Strait of Hormuz. Iran's health ministry says more than a dozen people have been killed over the last 48 hours. Tehran responded by targeting American bases in Kuwait, Qatar, and Bahrain. The U.S. military says its actions are meant to protect commercial shipping in the strait. Canada's foreign affairs minister is condemning Iran's attacks on its neighbors.
3: Attacks over the last number of days, the Iranian steps that it continues to take to, it appears, maintain control of the Strait of Hormuz are unacceptable.
0: Anand says ceasefires are always fragile, but called out Iran for striking civilian targets. She says Canada stands with countries in the Persian Gulf that have been hit by Iran. And Prime Minister Mark Carney is in Saudi Arabia looking to deepen bilateral trade and investment. And CTV's Jeremy Sharon joins us live now from Ottawa with more. Jeremy?
4: Yeah, Liz, a significant visit to Saudi Arabia and visit with the Crown Prince, Mohammed bin Salman. A first visit in more than 25 years. Relations between Saudi Arabia and Canada soured under former Prime Minister Justin Trudeau after his foreign affairs minister, Chrystia Freeland, publicly criticized Saudi Arabia for its human rights record. That resulted in, diplomats being pulled and a real downturn when it came to relations between the two sides. Since 2023, we have seen a warming of relations between Canada and Saudi Arabia. And of course, that is taking now the next step with a visit from Prime Minister Carney to Saudi for the first time in 26 years. The two countries today agreeing to work closely together down the line in a number of sectors, AI, clean energy, natural resources, critical minerals, mining, things like that, where the Prime Minister said today, there are natural similarities between the two countries and a reason to work together. Now, all of that, of course, happening as the Prime Minister is looking to closen ties with other Gulf nations as well, Qatar and the United Arab Emirates. But there are concerns, especially in bolstering this relationship with Saudi Arabia, about human rights. Of course, Saudi Arabia does not have the same position on human rights as Canada does, specifically on women's rights. And the Prime Minister today basically said that his government will have those difficult conversations behind closed doors, but that they will also be able to build on economic relationships while still having the hard conversations when it comes to human rights, and that is something that the Foreign Affairs Minister, Nita Anand, is already doing, that those are conversations she had with her counterpart in Saudi. The big question, Liz, is whether or not they will be able to, this government will be able to move ahead with building these economic ties with a country like Saudi Arabia while addressing the human rights concerns and trying to find that perfect balance moving forward.
0: Yeah, great question. Thank you so much for that. That's CTV's Jeremy Sharon. And Pearson Airport warning travelers about a surge in AI-generated articles that are spreading misinformation about its operations online. The airport says so-called clickbait websites are using bot authors to write stories that contain false details about on-time performance, delays, and cancellations. It says some sites use bots that create more than 100 articles a day with bogus figures and misleading content. The airport says passengers should rely on their airlines and Pearson's official website for accurate information about delays and cancellations. And the latest traffic update is coming up next. It is 321, 25 degrees. This is Toronto's breaking news, CP24.
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18: Well, it looks like we are dealing with this problem that is taking place. If your travels take you on to the Don Valley Parkway, southbound on the DVP, this is just as you make your way on the approach to Dundas. It looks like the left lane is blocked with Toronto Transportation crews. There was a little bit of water that came through, so I guess they're blocking that lane just as a precaution because there is flooding in that left lane because of all that rain that quickly did come down. So as you make your way southbound, that is the reason why traffic is really, really bad. Backed up as you head through the area. Traveling on the DVP North, some good news, had problems northbound DVP through York Mills. Was the two right lanes that were at the collision. Problems there cleared and that rain is slowly starting to subside. Headed towards the Gardner on the westbound side, trying to get out of the downtown core. Definitely soggy and slow as you head out of the downtown core. Continues to move busy all the way out towards about the Grand Stretch. We had problems on the southbound 400 just south of Shepherd. What remains of this collision off to the side? At one point, it was in the two left lanes. And I'll talk about problems that I can't see. Eastbound on the 401 at Jamestown Parkway, crews on scene of a collision that is blocking the HOV lane. I'll send it back to you.
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0: And we have breaking news. The Toronto Raptors say they will not complete a trade for Kawhi Leonard from the Clippers until the NBA completes its investigation into the Los Angeles franchise. The league's investigating allegations that the Clippers circumvented the NBA salary cap to pay Leonard and claims the franchise has denied. The Raptors released a statement today saying that the league office has informed them they would not assume the risk of any potential outcome related to the investigation. It reads in part, the Raptors remain eager to bring Kawhi back to Toronto and to look forward to a swift resolution for our players, our organization, and our fans. And it's 3:26, 25 degrees out. This is Toronto's breaking news, CP24. We're under a thunderstorm watch in the city. Some areas could get up to 60 millimeters of rain. Stay with us for more on that.
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13: And in breaking news, the Toronto Raptors say they will not complete a trade for Kawhi Leonard from the Clippers until the NBA completes its investigation into the Los Angeles franchise. The league's investigating allegations that the Clippers circumvented the NBA salary cap to pay Leonard, claims that the franchise has denied. The Raptors released a statement today saying the league office has informed them that they would not assume any risk of potential outcome related to the investigation. And it reads in part, the Raptors remain eager to bring Kawhi back to Toronto and look forward to a swift resolution for our players, our organization, and our fans. And we have a severe thunderstorm warning in effect for Toronto. Environment Canada says the conditions are favorable for severe thunderstorms this afternoon and into the evening. So for more on this, let's go to CTV's Lindsay Morrison. Lindsay, what can you tell us about what's happening right now and what's going to happen?
14: Well, Liz, it's already been a very stormy afternoon, and we are not in the clear quite yet, especially the west end of the GTA. You have had some pretty powerful storms in the last little while here, but as you can see, essentially all of southern Ontario dealing with some form of active weather, either in the form of rain. We've got some powerful winds that are impacting areas. Recent reports of some downed trees in the Burlington area. And with some of these cells, we are dealing with some particularly heavy downpours. Some good news, you might be able to tell that the bulk of now the active weather, or the most severe part of this cluster of storms, has now moved out over Lake Ontario. However, downtown Toronto, the Toronto Islands, the Mississauga shoreline, still dealing with plenty of thunder and lightning and some heavy rain. A severe thunderstorm warning recently came to an end for Oakville and Burlington, but Hamilton, you are still in the thick of it. Over toward the Stony Creek, inching closer to the Grimsby area, severe weather coming your way, and we now have some pretty heavy rain making its way into the Durham region too. So lots going on. Conditions are ripe for the development of thunderstorms. It's been hot, humid. We've got a very muggy air mass, and of course now we have this trigger with the cold front. Let me show you the severe thunderstorm watches and warnings that are in place. So the areas that you see in orange, that is a severe thunderstorm warning. It means that storms are imminent or occurring. In this case, we know that they're happening. The widespread area that you see here in yellow, severe thunderstorm watch. That means, as mentioned, conditions are favorable for the development of storms. So even though you may not have active weather in your neighborhood at this time, if you're under one of these watch areas, just know that the potential is going to be there for the rest of this afternoon and into the early evening. Now, later in the evening, we are going to dry out. We will see less in the way of thunderstorm activity, remaining hot and humid, Liz. In fact, at 7 p.m. tonight, we still expect that it's going to feel like 34 out there. And then tomorrow, some leftover showers, less humid, but overall, this hot weather pattern is set to continue. In fact, into the early part of next week, it's looking like we're setting up for another heat wave situation. But today, it is all about the storms. We will keep you updated live here on CP24. But for now, I'll send it back to you.
0: All right. My garden needed a good water. So
14: yes.
0: Thanks for that. CTV's Lindsay Morrison. And several residents of a Toronto seniors housing building in North York will be out of their homes for at least a week. This after an early morning fire that injured two women, and it comes less than 2 weeks after a fatal fire in the same building. Fire crews were called to the building on Victoria Park at O'Connor before 2 this morning. They tell CP24 there was a fire in the hallway on the 9th floor. Heavy smoke in the building. The units on the 9th floor were evacuated, and Toronto Fire is saying those residents will be out of their homes for at least a week while the damage is repaired.
1: The residents here did the right thing. They all sheltered in place. The damage to the 9th floor on the south side is extensive. Anyone who would have entered that would have been in peril there. The damage is beyond the fire damage is down to the floor. Smoke damage is throughout the whole south end of the building.
2: I'm so upset. Do you know, every time it's fire, I don't like it.
15: Yeah.
2: I don't know what
15: is. Are you hearing anything from the building? Are they telling you? Are they doing anything?
2: No, nothing. No.
16: I just opened the door and for me, it was heavy. We live on the same floor. Yeah. She lives on the other side, I live on.
15: And did you hear it was also on the 9th floor? Is that what you're
16: no.
15: told or you don't know?
16: No, I just came out and then when I came down, they told me it was 9:30.
2: Sleeping, and the alarm wake me up, and I call my daughter quickly. Mm-hmm. You know.
15: Did you go out on the balcony, or were you able to get out okay?
2: I didn't. I go down. I went down the steps, grab my purse, put on my. I was on my pajama, and I changed and I called my daughter.
0: Now the fire comes after a fatal fire in a unit on the 4th floor of the same building June 28th. One person died. Two other people suffered smoke inhalation in that fire. A firefighter was also treated for minor injuries. And local councillor John Burnside was asked about the fire at a separate event this morning.
17: A building in question on Victoria Park Avenue, obviously that's troubling, but we don't know all the details in this situation, so it's hard to know if there is more that we could actually do. You know, these are independent residents, and until we have all the details, it's very hard to know, but I can tell you I'm in that building quite a bit. It's extremely well run, so I suspect there's probably a little more to the story.
0: Adjoa joins us now with the latest look at the traffic. Adjoa, has the weather still impacting the drive?
18: You know what it is, in many areas, if you're headed out, definitely give yourself a little bit of extra time. It's going to take you a while to get to where you need to be because of this rain that's coming down in a lot of areas. Where the rain is not heavy, but there is an issue. This is the southbound lanes of the 400, just approaching the 401. Had a collision. This collision now mainly off to the side. MTO crews were blocking the left lane, but still creating a visual delay, and there's a little bit of light rain making its way down through this stretch. So again, drive with a bit of extra care and caution. We are dealing with problems. There was rain that was really coming down into Milton, but problems remain on the 401 westbound. This is just as you make your way through James Snow Parkway. HOV lane is blocked. That is following a collision. It looks like a piece of that left lane also might be blocked, but the sign is blocking that lane. Eastbound on the 401 on the ramp that does take you to Dixie. Thought it was a problem on the exit ramp that was blocking the left lane. Looks like that is not the case. And if you're using the Don Valley Parkway, we are dealing with Toronto transportation crews. They are in the left lane. Again, this is for just precaution. There was rainwater accumulating on the roadway, so they just wanted to make sure there was no ponding or pooling through that area. Outside of camera view, northbound 400 up in

0: Police or Crime Stoppers. And a 24-year-old woman is dead following a three-vehicle crash last evening in Hamilton. This happened just before 7 last night on the Lincoln-Alexander Parkway near Upper James Street. Two passenger vehicles collided and both lost control. One ended up across a median into the path of a transport truck, and the driver of that car was pronounced dead at the scene. Her name has not been released. Police are still investigating and are appealing for anyone with dash cam footage to please contact them. A man is left with serious injuries after a crash in Brampton involving a transport truck. It happened just before midnight at Steeles and Winston Churchill Boulevard. Peel Police say two vehicles as well as a truck were involved. The road has since reopened to traffic, and no word on charges as police continue to investigate. And a motorcyclist in hospital after a collision in Brampton. It happened near North Park Drive and Nasmyth Street, which is south of Beauvais, just after 5:30 p.m. yesterday. Peel Police say the motorcyclist collided with an SUV and was taken to hospital in critical condition, and the cause of the crash is under investigation. A man has life-threatening injuries after an early morning stabbing in North York. It happened just before 1:30 this morning on Plunkett Road, and that is in the Steeles and Islington area. A 28-year-old woman was arrested a short time later. Police say the victim and the accused know each other, and there's no known threat to public safety. A TTC employee has been sent to hospital after being assaulted in North York. Police responded for an assault call at Wilson Subway Station around 6:30 last night. They say a suspect was reported to be armed with a knife, and a TTC employee received a cut to the arm. Paramedics transported the employee to hospital with non-life-threatening injuries. Police say a suspect is in custody. And a Toronto community housing building has been reopened in Rexdale following significant renovations. The building at 50 Torbolton Avenue near Islington and Albion has been shuttered for more than a decade. It includes 17 three-bedroom units that are designed with what officials are calling a family focus, which included advice from Holland Bloorview Kids Rehabilitation Hospital in order to ensure the spaces are accessible and inclusive for children and families with disabilities and developmental differences.
1: It's challenging to find housing like this anywhere in Canada, and 50 Torbolton Drive is a really powerful example of what happens when governments, when nonprofits work together. It's a great example of how we can transform these underused or even abandoned properties into vibrant, climate-resilient, affordable homes.
2: Public housing is not by any means a last resort. Public housing is a reflection of our values that each of us belongs here, and housing is a human right. This is what a city looks like when we decide that everyone deserves a safe, affordable, and dignified place to live.
0: And residents are expected to begin moving into 50 Torbolton Avenue next month. It's 3:41, 23 degrees. Feels more like 31 with humidity. And this is Toronto's breaking news, CP24. It's a wet one. We'll have a look at Toronto's top stories next.

0: It all started in 1793 with the founding of the town of York and the rise of the St. Lawrence neighborhood. Now, Old Town Toronto is home to so many cool markets and performances, and it's just such a vibey neighborhood. There are over 120 vendors, merchants, and artisans that have poured their passion and pride into the St. Lawrence Market for over 200 years. It's a place to connect, have really good food, a lot like the P-Mill bacon sandwich from the famous Carousel Bakery. You got to take a big bite. And leave lots of time. They've got it all. Fresh fruit. Can I try one?
1: Sure you can. Beautiful. How much it beautifies you.
0: Something for the people who like more savory food. And something for the sweet treat lovers. It's cake time. Cheers. Another Old Town staple is Meridian Hall. They've got summer camps, concerts, orchestras. There is something for everyone. Tucked behind the Flatiron Building is the Berksley Park Dog Fountain, a tribute to man's best friend and one cat. Of the 27 dogs featured on the fountain, only one has an official name. Smiley the Golden Retriever, named after a blind therapy dog who worked with the

0: St. John's Ambulance. The single cat statue, affectionately named Pam McCat, is in honor of the late Toronto City Councillor Pam McConnell, who was instrumental in the park's redevelopment. The cat is famously depicted looking away from the bone, eyeing the two birds on a nearby lamppost. Fun fact, one of my first jobs at a university was on this street. In Old Town Toronto, there is just so much to do, so make sure you get your walking shoes because you're going to be putting your steps in, discovering everything this neighborhood has to offer. For more information, you can visit our website.
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0: expect more pain at the pumps over the next 24 hours. We'll tell you how much the price of gas will rise. And Prime Minister Mark Carney's in Saudi Arabia today looking to deepen bilateral trade and investment.
1: There's nothing I can do, a total eclipse of the heart.
0: Some sad news from the music world. Singer-songwriter Bonnie Tyler has died. She is best known for the 1983 hit Total Eclipse of the Heart. We'll take a look back at her career in moments. Stay with CP24 for more on these stories. 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Dan McTague with Canadians for Affordable Energy says gas prices will rise 5 cents a liter to just under $1.70, and diesel is expected to jump 13 cents to nearly $2 a liter. The surge comes after U.S. President Donald Trump said the ceasefire with Iran was over.
2: I'm going to be filling up at 6 p.m. or just after 6 p.m. this evening here. Most stations drop their retail margins, which is about 12 cents a liter. That's what gas station controls. They tend to give that away by 6 p.m. in the evening. So although we are seeing a 5 cent increase tomorrow, we're at 164.9 at many stations. Those stations may be down to 158, 159 after 6 p.m. So I'll be filling up then, saving 5-6 cents a liter and avoiding the 5 cent increase tomorrow. If you do that, you're going to save as much as 10 or 11 cents a liter on a 50 liter fill up. That's $5 or $6 in your pocket.
0: The U.S. and Iran traded attacks for a second night in a row as an interim deal aimed at ending the war unravels.
3: I say we hit them 20 to 1. Every time they hit us, we're going to hit them 20.
0: The American military says it hit 90 targets in response to Iranian attacks on ships in the Strait of Hormuz. Iran's health minister says more than a dozen people have been killed over the last 48 hours. Tehran responded by targeting American bases in Kuwait, Qatar, and Bahrain. The U.S. military says its actions are meant to protect commercial shipping in the Strait. Canada's foreign affairs minister is condemning Iran's attacks on its neighbors.
4: Attacks over the last number of days, the Iranian steps that it continues to take to, it appears, maintain control of the Strait of Hormuz are unacceptable.
0: Anand says ceasefires are always fragile, but called out Iran for striking civilian targets. She says Canada stands with countries in the Persian Gulf that have been hit by Iran. And Prime Minister Mark Carney's in Saudi Arabia. That's where he met with the country's crown prince at the royal palace. This is the first visit to the kingdom by a Canadian prime minister in 26 years. Some political experts say the visit shows that Saudi Arabia is willing to strengthen ties with Canada. Carney's trip is focused on deepening economic cooperation between Riyadh and Ottawa.
5: The scale of investment opportunities here, partnership opportunities, asset recycling opportunities, growth equity venture opportunities are immense. And I'll say a bit about this, as are some of the opportunities in Canada, and we will be stronger building together.
0: The trip to Saudi Arabia comes after the NATO summit in Turkey, and Prime Minister Mark Carney was given an interesting parting gift by the Turkish president. Carney was gifted a personalized pistol and ammunition. Every NATO leader at the summit got one. Global Affairs Canada says the RCMP is having the weapon decommissioned, and the ammunition, well, that was left in Turkey. And Pearson Airport's warning travelers about a surge in AI-generated articles that are spreading misinformation about its operations online. The airport says so-called clickbait websites are using bot authors to write stories that contain false details about on-time performance, delays, and cancellations. It says some sites use bots that create more than 100 articles a day with bogus figures and misleading content. The airport says passengers should rely on their airlines and Pearson's official website for accurate information about delays and cancellations. And a new poll shows the majority of Canadians don't believe artificial intelligence will provide everyone with the same access to new opportunities. 56% of those polled by the Angus Reid Institute say AI is more likely to create inequality than equality in society. 68% also reject the idea everybody will be able to benefit from it. Now, that's despite Canadians reporting they use the technology more frequently. And 16% say they use AI several times a day. That's up from 10% since last November. And from the world of entertainment, news this morning that singer-songwriter Bonnie Tyler has died.
1: There's nothing I can do, a total eclipse of the heart.
0: The Welsh-born artist, best known for her 1983 smash hit, Total Eclipse of the Heart, and that song spent a month at the top of the charts. Tyler was a three-time Grammy-nominated singer. She died in hospital in Portugal, where she recently underwent surgery. She was 75. And music commentator Eric Alper says Tyler's signature tune has made a real impact on generations.
6: This is a song that has absolutely transcended the decade. It's so amazing to see a song that not only hit the top of the charts when it first came out, but then immediately a decade later was added to all the oldies and retro stations. And now you've got a whole new generation that is using the song for their own videos on TikTok and on Instagram.
0: And Total Eclipse of the Heart had more than 1 billion streams. The latest traffic update coming up next. It is 3:51 and 23 degrees out. 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
18: Closed captioning of this CP24 program is brought to you by Diamond and Diamond Lawyers, Canada's largest personal injury law firm with over $1 billion in total settlements.
19: Well, we're dealing with a major flooding in the downtown core because of all that heavy rainfall, which did come through. So if you're traveling towards Simcoe, it is closed both ways between Front and Bremner. Again, this is for all of that rain which came down and flooding the roadway. This is a common spot for flooding, and a vehicle actually is stuck in the floodwater. If you're headed through this area, just try to avoid it if you can. But if you are going through, reduce your speed, drive with a lot of extra care. Not seeing any emergency crews on scene. Sopping up the water as of yet. Once that happens, we will keep you in the know. Then if you're traveling towards the garden, or at least the rain has subsided, but really, Jan, because of the rainfall, as you head in and head out of the downtown core, Don Valley Parkway, you'll find that busiest, starting from Bayview Bloor up towards the 401. We did have reports of problems, and they're still here off to the side, but worth a mention. Southbound 400 approaching the 401 is a collision off to the side at one point. It was blocking the left lane. And if you're using the 401, it remains a busy go, soggy go as well as you head across the top of the city. But no live lane issues outside of camera view on the 403 westbound at York Boulevard in Hamilton. Crews on scene of a collision blocking a live lane. I'll send it back to you, Liz.
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0: And it is back to business today at the World Cup as the quarterfinal round kicks off. France will open the round of eight when they take on Morocco. Now, the Moroccans ended Canada's World Cup run with a win last time out. The French also unbeaten so far in the tourney. Tomorrow, Belgium, fresh off their win over the U.S., will take on Spain. The Spanish are 2-1 at the World Cup. And on Saturday, England takes to the pitch when they face Norway. England's coming off a hard-fought win over Mexico in the last round. The same day, the unbeaten Argentinians will square off against Switzerland. Lionel Messi led the comeback as they knocked off Egypt 3-2 earlier in the week. And it's 3:55, 23 degrees out. This is Toronto's breaking news, CP24. And the Raptors say they will not complete a trade for Kawhi Leonard from the Clippers. That's until the NBA completes its investigation into the Los Angeles franchise. We'll have those details ahead.
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1: 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When a child has pneumonia, you really need to move quick. This is like an infection in the baby's lungs.
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0: are under a thunderstorm watch in the city. Some areas could get up to 60 millimeters of rain today. An early morning fire at a Toronto seniors housing residence has left two women injured. It comes less than 2 weeks after a fatal fire in the same building. Details straight ahead. A Toronto community housing building has been reopened in Rexdale following significant family-focused renovations. It's 4 o'clock. This is Toronto's breaking news. CP24, hello. I'm Jamie Goodfreund. And we're following breaking news this hour. The Raptors say they will not complete a trade for Kawhi Leonard from the Clippers until the NBA completes its investigation into the Los Angeles franchise. The league is investigating allegations that the Clippers circumvented the NBA's salary cap to pay Leonard, claims the franchise has denied. The Raptors released a statement today saying that the league office has informed them that they would not assume the risk of any potential outcome related to the investigation. It reads in part, that the Raptors remain eager to bring Kawhi back to Toronto and look forward to a swift resolution for our players, our organization, and our fans. A severe thunderstorm watch is currently in effect for Toronto. Environment Canada says the conditions are favorable for severe thunderstorms this afternoon and into the evening. And for more on what we can expect, let's bring in CTV's Lindsay Morrison. Lindsay.
1: Well, Jamie, as you know, we have seen and heard thunderstorms today already here in the GTA. Some pretty powerful storms went through the city of Toronto not long ago, and the west end of the GTA dealing with quite a bit of active weather also. And then outside of the GTA, you can see just how widespread some rain is as a cold front slumps further south. That's what's triggering this active weather. But I want to zoom in a little bit closer to around the Golden Horseshoe to show you where the more powerful storms are right now. So Toronto, we mentioned a severe thunderstorm warning has now come to an end. A watch remains in effect. It is still raining. However, the more severe weather has moved out over the lake. So thunder, lightning, recent lightning bolts, again, out over Lake Ontario. That is good news. But there is some reports of localized flooding, especially across the west end of the GTA, and reports of perhaps some wind damage around areas like Milton and Burlington. I can almost make out a little bit of what's called a bow echo. That's where the line dips ever so slightly as it makes its way through that part of the region, and that could have resulted in some very strong winds. And now we are tracking the active weather through areas like Grimsby, Beanville, Cayuga, and in its path, communities like Niagara Falls, St. Catharines, and Welland. So this is an updated look at the severe thunderstorm watches and warnings that are in effect. Areas in orange are under the warning. So again, that's Niagara region and back toward Haldimand County, Simcoe area of Ontario as well. In most parts of the GTA, we remain under a severe thunderstorm watch. And that means that, yes, the conditions are still favorable, perhaps for the development of more storms. And we could see that as we progress through the late afternoon and early part of the evening, initiation of a few more storms. And then later in the evening, drying out, maybe even some sunny breaks. Still hot and humid. The core temperature dropping to about 24 degrees by 7 p.m., but it's still going to feel like 32. And then overnight, we remain warm with a temperature near 20 degrees, but we will continue to keep you updated on these thunderstorms as they are happening. For now, though, Jamie, going to send it back over to you.
0: Yes, thank you very much, Lindsay. Several residents of a Toronto seniors housing building in North York will be out of their homes for at least a week after an early morning fire that injured two women. It comes less than 2 weeks after a fatal fire in the same building. Fire crews were called to the building on Victoria Park and O'Connor before 2 o'clock this morning. They tell CP24 there was a fire in the hallway on the ninth floor and heavy smoke in the building. The units on the ninth floor were evacuated, and Toronto Fire says those residents will be out of their homes for at least a week while the damage is being repaired.
2: The smoke conditions were so heavy on the ninth floor, it was a fully charged, and fully charged means that smoke was pushing into whatever cracks it could get into. So they sheltered onto the balconies where it was safe for them to do so. Had they entered the hallway, as I said, they would have been in peril.
0: This fire comes after a fatal fire in a unit on the fourth floor of the same building on June 28th. One person died and two other people suffered smoke inhalation in that fire. A firefighter was also treated for minor injuries. And local councillor John Burnside was asked about the fire at a separate event this morning.
3: building in question on Victoria Park Avenue. Obviously, that's troubling, but we don't know all the details in this situation, so it's hard to know if we can, if there is more that we could actually do. You know, these are independent residents, and until we have all the details, it's very hard to know. But I can tell you, I'm in that building quite a bit. It's extremely well run, so I suspect there's probably a little more to the story.
0: It's time now to get a look at the traffic. Let's bring in Adjo.
4: Well, we have these problems that are happening, Jamie, taking place in the downtown core because of all the rain that came through. We have that flooding spot. So what is happening is we have the closure, not full closure, but flooding is impacting Simcoe, which is closed both ways between Front and Bremner. How did a vehicle actually get stuck in the flood water? Now there's a police cruiser on scene. They haven't completely closed the roadway, and I'm not seeing any emergency crews starting to sop up the water, but definitely an area you want to avoid at this point. No flooding on the Gardner, but it is soggy and slow as you exit the downtown core, starting from Jarvis and sections out towards about Grand. If your travel ticket to the Don Valley Parkway, heavy as Bayview Bloor up to the 401. And if you're using the 401, still a busy drive across the top of the city, but at least we're getting a lull in all that rain that's coming down. Jamie, I'll send it back to you.
0: Thanks so much, Angela.
4: Welcome.
0: Police are asking for help finding a suspect in a shooting in Oakville on Canada Day. Investigators have released these images of the vehicle of the alleged shooter. It is that they were traveling in. It is described as a white four-door sedan. Police say that the car parked outside a home on Sawyer Drive. The suspect then got out and fired several shots at the residence and a vehicle in the driveway. No one was hurt. Anyone with info is asked to contact Halton Police or Crime Stoppers. A 24-year-old woman is dead following a three-vehicle crash last evening in Hamilton. It happened just before 7 o'clock last night on the Lincoln Alexander Parkway near Upper James Street. Two passenger vehicles collided, both lost control, and one ended up across a median into the path of a transport truck. The driver of that car was pronounced dead at the scene. Her name has not been released. Police are still investigating and are appealing for anyone with dash cam footage to contact them. A man is left with serious injuries after a crash in Brampton involving a transport truck. It happened just before midnight at Steeles and Winston Churchill Boulevard. Peel officers say two vehicles as well as the truck were involved. The road has since reopened to traffic for the morning rush. No word on charges as police continue to investigate. A motorcyclist is in hospital after a collision in Brampton. It happened near North Park Drive and Naismith Street, which is south of Bovaird, just after 5:30 p.m. yesterday. Peel police say that the motorcyclist collided with an SUV and was taken to hospital in critical condition. The cause of the crash is under investigation. A man has life-threatening injuries after an early morning stabbing in North York. It happened just before 1:30 this morning on Plunkett Road. That's in the Steeles and Islington area. A 28-year-old woman was arrested a short time later. Police say the victim and the accused know each other and there is no known threat to public safety. A TTC employee has been sent to hospital after being assaulted in North York. Police responded for an assault call at Wilson Subway Station around 6:30 last night. They say a suspect was reported to be armed with a knife and a TTC employee received a cut to the arm. Paramedics transported the employee to hospital with non-life-threatening injuries. Police say a suspect is in custody. A Toronto community housing building has been reopened in Rexdale following significant renovations. The building at 50 Tor Bolton Avenue near Islington and Albion has been shuttered for more than a decade. It includes 17 three-bedroom units that are designed with what officials are calling a family focus, which included advice from Holland Bloorview Kids Rehabilitation Hospital in order to ensure that the spaces are accessible and inclusive for children and families with disabilities and developmental differences.
5: 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And that filling in these gaps where we have them across the country, where housing has gone derelict, in particular, we need to rebuild. We need to retrofit. 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
6: 50 Tor Bolton is a benchmark project for Canada's national housing strategy. 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They're fully transformed, now meeting the highest standard for energy efficiency in Canada.
0: Residents are expected to begin moving into 50 Tor Bolton Avenue next month. This is Toronto's breaking news, CP24. We'll have a look at Toronto's top stories. That's up next.
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9: A major heat wave's moving in, courtesy of Love Island, USA. Forecasts predict 100% chance of romance and drama. Team, how's it feeling out there? Woo! Temps are climbing fast. We're seeing hot spots nationwide. No doubt this will be the hottest season yet. 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

0: expect more pain at the pumps over the next 24 hours. We'll tell you how much the price of gas will rise. Prime Minister Mark Carney is in Saudi Arabia today looking to deepen bilateral trade and investment. WestJet's flight attendants are in the midst of voting on a strike mandate. The latest on this labor dispute, that's coming up. Stay with CP24 for more on these stories and for further details. You can head to CP24.com and the CP24 app. Gas prices are expected to jump across the GTA tomorrow. Dan McTague with Canadians for Affordable Energy says gas prices will rise 5 cents a liter to just under $1.70. Diesel is expected to jump 13 cents to nearly $2 a liter. The surge comes after U.S. President Donald Trump said the ceasefire with Iran was over.
1: It looks like the short-selling traders on the futures market are back in at it today. They're trying to dumb down the price of oil as if economics and this very serious geopolitical matter is of no consequence. I mean, this is really funny to see this happen because, of course, it helps consumers realize that they're not going to get hit as hard as they should. But sooner or later, it's going to have to appear. We're going to have to pay the price of, what it amounts to, about a 20% drop in global oil supplies.
0: The U.S. and Iran traded attacks for the second night in a row as an interim deal aimed at ending the war unravels.
2: I say we hit them 20-1. Every time they hit us, we're going to hit them 20.
0: The American military says it hit 90 targets in response to Iranian attacks on ships in the Strait of Hormuz. Iran's health ministry says more than a dozen people have been killed over the last 48 hours. Tehran responded by targeting American bases in Kuwait, Qatar, and Bahrain. The U.S. military says its actions are meant to protect commercial shipping in the strait. Canada's foreign affairs minister is condemning Iran's attacks on its neighbors.
3: Attacks over the last number of days, the Iranian steps that it continues to take to, it appears, maintain control of the Strait of Hormuz are unacceptable.
0: Anand says ceasefires are always fragile, but called out Iran for striking civilian targets. She says Canada stands with countries in the Persian Gulf that have been hit by Iran. Prime Minister Mark Carney is in Saudi Arabia today looking to deepen bilateral trade investment. CTV's Jeremy Sharon joins us live from Ottawa with more. We know that the Prime Minister did speak to reporters. Did he say whether or not that Saudi Arabia has interest in some of our, whether it's energy, critical minerals? What's the latest there?
4: Yeah, Jamie, basically today, the Prime Minister, along with the Crown Prince of Saudi Arabia, Mohammed bin Salman, signed this agreement, agreeing to collaborate in the future on a number of fronts, one of them being mining and critical minerals. That is a sector that Canada and Saudi Arabia are looking to do more business in together, along with AI, along with clean energy, along with agriculture, a number of aspects that the two sides want to collaborate on. And this is part of the Prime Minister's plan to, increase economic relations with some of the Persian Gulf countries, including, of course, Saudi Arabia, but also the United Arab Emirates, also Qatar, two places the Prime Minister also visited recently. And so, today would be the beginning of that relationship and kind of laying out a roadmap. Canada is rebuilding its relationship with Saudi Arabia under former Prime Minister Trudeau. That relationship soured, specifically after comments were made publicly by then Foreign Affairs Minister Chrystia Freeland, criticizing Saudi Arabia for its foreign human rights record. That did not go over well. Diplomats were pulled out of this country, Saudi diplomats, and what resulted was a souring of relations between the two countries. That is a relationship that is now being rebuilt, but those human rights issues have not gone away. And so the challenge that Prime Minister Carney and his government face are to do both things at once, address these issues, have these difficult conversations. Saudi Arabia has long been criticized by human rights organizations for their human rights record, specifically their women's rights record. And so this is something the government has to be mindful of and has to address while also looking to boost economic relations with the country. The Prime Minister today only said that his conversation with the Crown Prince was private and it would remain so. And so he wouldn't confirm directly whether or not he talked about human rights, but said that he and his government are not going to lecture other countries from afar about their human rights records, that those are things that they will talk about in private, while also trying to bolster economic relations with countries like Saudi Arabia. Jamie.
0: SCTV's Jeremy Sharon, we appreciate that update. Thank you. Well, Pearson Airport is warning travelers about a surge in AI-generated articles that are spreading misinformation about its operations online. The airport says so-called clickbait websites are using bot authors to write stories that contain false details about on-time performance delays and cancellations. It says some sites use bots that create more than 100 articles a day with bogus figures and misleading context. The airport says passengers should rely on their airlines and Pearson's official website for accurate information about delays and cancellations. WestJet's flight attendants are in the midst of voting on a strike mandate. Talks between their union and the airline have been going on for the past 10 months. The main sticking point here is how cabin crews are paid. They claim they work 35 hours of unpaid duty each month. Their union says if they vote in favor of a strike mandate, it would give them more power at the bargaining table. The earliest they'd be able to strike is August 2nd, but both sides are continuing negotiations. The latest traffic update, that's coming up next. This is Toronto's breaking news, CP24. Stay with us.
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26: You know, the sun is starting to come back out if you're making your way out this hour, but what's left over from the rain has created quite the slow go and a lot of flooding spots. So we'll start with the flooding spot in the downtown core. If you're traveling and headed towards Simcoe, it is closed still both ways between Bremner and Front for flooding. Actually, not completely closed, just the flooding is still happening through here. Still no emergency crews sopping up the floodwater. So this is just adding to quite the slow drive just as you make your way through this downtown core stretch. Another area impacted by flooding where Toronto Transportation is on scene of. It's the Kipling on-ramp that takes you to the westbound Gardner. No access to that ramp. At the bottom of the ramp, there was a lot of flooding. It looks like a lot of the water's been sopped up, so just a matter of time before this ramp reopens. Headed towards the Don Valley Parkway, you'll find it a pretty busy going anywhere from just before Dundas all the way up to the 401. And if your travels take you on to the 401, it's a crawl across the top of the city. Haven't spotted any live lane issues, though, Jamie. I'll send it back to you.
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0: It's back to business today at the World Cup as the quarterfinal round kicks off. France opens the round of eight when they take on Morocco. Right now, it's 0-0 in that match. The Moroccans ended Canada's World Cup run with a win last time out. The French are unbeaten so far in the tourney. And tomorrow, Belgium, fresh off their win over the U.S., will take on Spain. The Spanish are 2-1 at the World Cup. On Saturday, England takes to the pitch when they will face Norway. England is coming off a hard-fought win over Mexico in the last round. The same day, the unbeaten Argentinians will square off against Switzerland. Lionel Messi led the comeback as they knocked off Egypt 3-2 earlier in the week. And remember, you can catch all the game action throughout the FIFA World Cup on TSN with select games on CTV and Crave. This is Toronto's breaking news. CP24, the Raptors say they will not complete a trade for Kawhi Leonard from the Clippers until the NBA completes its investigation into the Los Angeles franchise. We'll have details coming up.

0: one of the directors at Melly's.
1: I'm Ellen, and I'm one of the directors, and we've been open since 2019.
0: Melly's is a six-month interactive workplace development program for people with disabilities. So we work with youth and adults, so 16 and up, and we train workplace skills like merchandising, sales, customer service, and then each person takes those skills out into the community to get a job that they are really passionate about. So we kind of call it a launching pad.
1: The inspiration for Melly's came from Melanie. She had had many volunteer opportunities, and all she kept saying was, I want a real job, I want to get paid. She had siblings who had jobs that were getting paid, and that's what she wanted. And then we had this opportunity to write a letter to someone, and in that letter she wrote, I want to be a part of everything, a part of life, and that really was our motivation to start this.
0: So the big impact to our community and to our apprentices is that they get jobs out in the community after they spend anywhere from 6 months to 2 years here. So they develop their skills, they build that confidence that is so essential to being a great employee, and then they go out into the community and they get their dream job. Every single person here has a job that they're really going after, and they utilize us and the things that we're teaching here to build the skills they need to be that great employee for their next employer.
2: 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Melanie Market Plus Cafe. After me,
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0: conditions and fierce competition, the way golf was meant to be played. World number one Scotty Scheffler defends his title at the Open, July 16th to 19th on TSN.
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0: here, following some developing news this hour, the Raptors say that they will not complete a trade for Kawhi Leonard from the Clippers until the NBA completes its investigation into the Los Angeles franchise. We are under a thunderstorm warning in the city. Some areas could get up to 60 millimeters of rain. An early morning fire at a Toronto seniors housing residence has left two women injured. It comes less than 2 weeks after a fatal fire in the same building. Details straight ahead. This is Toronto's breaking news, CP24. Hello, I'm Jamie Gutfreund. We're following developing news this hour. The Raptors say that they will not complete a trade for Kawhi Leonard from the Clippers until the NBA completes its investigation into the Los Angeles franchise. The league is investigating allegations that the Clippers circumvented the NBA's salary cap to pay Leonard, claims the franchise has denied. The Raptors released a statement today saying that the league office has informed them that they would assume the risk of any potential outcome related to the investigation. It reads in part, "The Raptors remain eager to bring Kawhi back to Toronto and look forward to a swift resolution for our players, our organization, and our fans." A severe thunderstorm warning is in effect for Toronto. Environment Canada says the conditions are favorable for severe thunderstorms this afternoon and into the evening. And for more on what we can expect, let's bring in CTV's Lindsay Morrison. Lindsay.
1: And Jamie, I do want to update the fact that the city of Toronto is now no longer under a warning, which is good news. We are still under a watch, and that means conditions are favorable for the development of thunderstorms. We did have severe weather not long ago, though. It's been a stormy afternoon in many different parts of the GTA. I want to draw your attention to a line of storms extending from Barrie over through Angus and toward the Alliston area. That line could eventually impact the east end of the GTA a little later into the afternoon and early evening. But what's happening right now, if we zoom a little bit closer, you will see that the stormy weather that impacted Toronto proper and the downtown core has now moved well off over onto Lake Ontario. So that is good news. However, we had some stormy weather around Grimsby, Beamsville. We are getting some rain right now in St. Catharines and Niagara Falls. Happy to share, though, that the thunderstorm itself has weakened within that line, although there is a fair amount of active weather happening in areas like Simcoe, Delhi. This is where there is also a severe thunderstorm warning in place. So it can be a little bit confusing. Let me show you on the map here. A severe thunderstorm watch means that conditions are favorable for the development of storms. And you'll notice all the areas in yellow under a watch. And again, that includes us here in the city of Toronto. So wouldn't be surprised to see redevelopment of some showers, maybe some stronger thunderstorm activity as well. But the communities within this severe thunderstorm warning, areas in orange, that's where the more perhaps dangerous weather is occurring right now. So if you are joining us from any of these communities, hopefully you are indoors and safe from the elements outside right now. Condition-wise, again, the threat of active weather is going to be with us through the late afternoon and early evening. As we progress further into the evening, we do see conditions improve. In fact, we're already starting to see the sunshine in parts of the GTA. It's not a perfect blue sky, but sun peeking through that cloud cover if the rain has tapered off where you are. And through the overnight hours tonight, we remain warm, 20 degrees for a low, mostly cloudy skies. Jamie, I also want to mention the fact that in addition to heavy downpours today and thunder and lightning, we've also had some pretty powerful winds. So as conditions dry out and the skies starts to clear, you may notice some damage in parts of your property depending on where you're joining us from. So an active day. We continue to track the weather for you. For now, Jamie, back over to you.
0: Thanks for the updates, Lindsay. Several residents of a Toronto seniors housing building in North York will be out of their homes for at least a week after an early morning fire that injured two women. CP24's Steve Ryan joins us live with the latest. Steve.
2: Yeah, Jamie, 1420 Vic Park is the address. It's just south of Eglinton Avenue. It's a seniors home owned and operated by the City of Toronto. The fire was on the ninth floor in the hallway. And what the fire tell us is that they received a call at 2 o'clock this morning. Initially, it was thought to be a fire alarm. While en route, they were told that it was, in fact, a full-blown fire on the ninth floor. Chief Jessup spoke today about the work that his men and women did when they arrived on scene. They got to the ninth floor. They were met with heavy black smoke in the hallway, flames, and excruciating heat as well. But they were able to push through that and evacuate all of the people and rescue the people that were on the ninth floor who would have been in danger if, in fact, fire hadn't got there as quickly as they did. And as we've been reporting, two elderly women are in hospital for serious but non-life-threatening injuries, and dozens of people have been displaced while this fire investigation continues. Now, we did hear from Chief Jesper earlier today, and we got local reaction as well. Here is that.
3: I've absolutely seen the devastation on the ninth floor. I certainly want to begin by thanking my staff last night, the conditions that they fought their way through to evacuate numerous individuals was nothing short of heroic. The entire ninth floor has been, the hallway has been destroyed, and we, you know, we continue to do our work.
4: Your mother is in hospital right now. Have you talked to her?
5: Yes, I just came back from hospital.
4: I'm so sorry. Yeah. It's so tough.
5: Yeah.
4: Is she okay? Like,
5: yes.
4: Serious, but not like that.
5: Yes,
4: right?
5: Yes.
6: Close. Okay. So fire brigade came, they came, and they were knocking the doors. They said, you guys are okay. I said, I couldn't breathe. I want to get out. So he told me to come with the stairs. I have to take the stairs.
7: I don't feel good about it because it makes you feel that this is something like... It's not very safe.
2: Some good work by Toronto Fire once again. Cause, origin, and circumstances of this blaze are yet to be determined. Back to you.
0: Thanks so much, Steve. And local councillor John Burnside was asked about the fire at a separate event this morning.
8: A building in question on Victoria Park Avenue, obviously that's troubling, but we don't know all the details in this situation, so it's hard to know if we can, if there is more that we could actually do. You know, these are independent residents, and until we have all the details, it's very hard to know, but I can tell you I'm in that building quite a bit. It's extremely well run, so I suspect there's probably a little more to this story.
0: Andrew joins us now with the latest traffic update. Tell us more.
9: Yeah, we are still dealing with a busy, busy go. It's rush hour, so it's to be expected, Jamie. And you're running into not a problem on the Don Valley Parkway, but major delays that do extend anywhere from just before Bayview Bloor, and they continue as you head all the way up towards the 401 southbound, also slow over the 401 down towards about the Winford Drive stretch. Elsewhere, if your travels do take

0: had fallen into the service area of the dealership. Everyone was able to get out safely and there were no injuries. Toronto Fire says Enbridge was notified because there was a smell of gas. Water pipes in the building were also ruptured. Police are asking for help finding a suspect in a shooting in Oakville on Canada Day. Investigators have released these images of the vehicle of the alleged shooter was traveling in. It is described as a white four-door sedan. Police say that the car parked outside a home on Sawyer Drive. The suspect then got out and fired several shots at the residents and a vehicle in the driveway. No one was hurt. Anyone with info is asked to contact Halton Police or Crime Stoppers. A 24-year-old woman is dead following a three-vehicle crash last evening in Hamilton. It happened just before 7 o'clock last night on the Lincoln Alexander Parkway near Upper James Street. Two passenger vehicles collided, both lost control, and one ended up across a median into the path of a transport truck. The driver of that car was pronounced dead at the scene. Her name has not been released. Police are still investigating and are appealing for anyone with dashcam footage to contact them. A man is left with serious injuries after a crash in Brampton involving a transport truck. It happened just before midnight at Steeles and Winston Churchill Boulevard. Peel officers say two vehicles as well as the truck were involved. The road has since reopened to traffic for the morning rush. No word on charges as police continue to investigate. A man has life-threatening injuries after an early morning stabbing in North York. It happened just before 1:30 this morning on Plunkett Road. That's in the Steeles and Islington area. A 28-year-old woman was arrested a short time later. Police say that the victim and the accused know each other and there is no known threat to public safety. A Toronto community housing building has been reopened in Rexdale following significant renovations. The building at 50 Tor Bolton Avenue near Islington and Albion has been shuttered for more than a decade. It includes 17 three-bedroom units that are designed with what officials are calling a family focus, which included advice from Holland Bloorview Kids Rehabilitation Hospital in order to ensure that the spaces are accessible and inclusive for children and families with disabilities and developmental differences.
1: 50 Tor Bolton is a benchmark project for Canada's national housing strategy. Just a few years ago, these homes were unrecognizable. Today, they're ready to welcome in new families to begin a new chapter of their lives. Without the support of the National Housing Strategy, we would never have been able to embark upon a project of this magnitude. It's allowed us to do more than bring these homes back into a state of good repair. They're fully transformed, now meeting the highest standard for energy efficiency in Canada.
0: Residents are expected to begin moving into 50 Tor Bolton Avenue next month. It's 4:41. This is Toronto's breaking news, CP24. We'll have a look at Toronto's top stories. That's up next.

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1: That's really good.
2: Sugar Rush City today.
1: Stop filming me.

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0: expect more pain at the pumps over the next 24 hours. We'll tell you how much the price of gas will rise. Prime Minister Mark Carney is in Saudi Arabia today looking to deepen bilateral trade and investment.
1: There's nothing I can do, a total eclipse of the heart.
0: Sad news from the music world. Singer Bonnie Tyler has died. She's best known for the 1983 hit Total Eclipse of the Heart. We'll look back at her career in moments. And stay with CP24 for more on these stories and for further details. 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Dan McTague with Canadians for Affordable Energy says gas prices will rise 5 cents a liter to just under $1.70. Diesel is expected to jump 13 cents to nearly $2 a liter. The surge comes after U.S. President Donald Trump said the ceasefire with Iran was over.
2: It looks like the short selling traders on the futures market are back in at it today. They're trying to dumb down the price of oil as if economics and this very serious geopolitical matter is of no consequence. I mean, this is really funny to see this happen because, of course, it helps consumers realize that they're not going to get hit as hard as they should. But sooner or later, it's going to have to appear. We're going to have to pay the price of, what it amounts to about a 20% drop in global oil supplies.
3: I don't know when you're going to bring the price down. It's crazy. I got to pay extra job.
4: I'm used to $200. I'm using for 2 days.
5: We have to accept those, what's going on. No choice.
0: Prime Minister Mark Carney is in Saudi Arabia, where he met with the country's crown prince at the Royal Palace. This is the first visit to the kingdom by a Canadian prime minister in 26 years. Some political experts say the visit shows that Saudi Arabia is willing to strengthen ties with Canada. Carney's trip is focused on deepening economic cooperation between Riyadh and Ottawa.
6: The scale of investment opportunities here, partnership opportunities, asset recycling opportunities, growth equity venture opportunities are immense. And I'll say a bit about this, as are some of the opportunities in Canada, and we will be stronger building together.
0: The trip to Saudi Arabia comes after the NATO summit in Turkey, and Prime Minister Carney was given an interesting parting gift by the Turkish president. Carney was gifted a personalized pistol and ammunition. Every NATO leader at the summit got one. Global Affairs Canada says the RCMP is having the weapon decommissioned and the ammunition was left in Turkey. Pearson Airport is warning travelers about a surge in AI-generated articles that are spreading misinformation about its operations online. The airport says so-called clickbait websites are using bot authors to write stories that contain false details about on-time performance, delays, and cancellations. It says some sites use bots that create more than 100 articles a day with bogus figures and misleading context. The airport says passengers should rely on their airlines and Pearson's official website. A new poll shows the majority of Canadians don't believe artificial intelligence will provide everyone the same access to new opportunities. 56% of those polled by the Angus Reid Institute says AI is more likely to create inequality than equality in society. 68% also reject the idea everybody will be able to benefit from it. That's despite Canadians reporting they use the technology more frequently. 16% say they use AI several times a day, up 10% since November of last year. From the world of entertainment news this morning, singer Bonnie Tyler has died.
1: Nothing I can do, a total eclipse of the heart. I really needed to know.
0: The Welsh-born singer is best known for her 1983 smash hit, Total Eclipse of the Heart. That song spent a month at the top of the U.S. charts. Tyler was a 3-time Grammy-nominated singer. She died in hospital in Portugal, where she recently underwent surgery. She was 75. Music commentator Eric Alper says Tyler's great gravelly voice was instantly recognizable.
7: just such a powerful song, from everything from the chorus to her yelling and yelping in the song to just the actual determination of those guitars to drive that song through. Just, I mean, when you think about the 80s rock anthems, that song absolutely has to be up there. But, you know, look, she was recognized for her work. You can't really say that a lot about, you know, every artist that you and I get to talk about during their passing. You know, she got the MBE in 2022 for her services to music. She had a long career that lasted decades. She sold tens of millions of albums.
0: Total Eclipse of the Heart has had more than 1 billion streams. The latest traffic update, that's coming up next. This is Toronto's breaking news, CP24.
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11: Well, you know, we are dealing with a busy go and spotted another closure if you're headed out this hour. I've been talking about it for a while, but now I do have a visual. So Simcoe closed both ways between Front and Bremner. What's for flooding? It's just underneath the bridge there as you make your way through. It's always because there's a groove. It's easy for water to accumulate. So they're stopping it up. There's no access through this stretch, so it's creating delay on the alternative routes as well. Another flooding spot I've been showing for a bit. This is the area of Lakeshore and Reese. It's not closed, but there's a lot of flood water and they're not blocking off the lanes as of yet. So if you're driving through here, reduce your speed, drive with a lot of extra care. Had reports of problems that were happening on the 401 westbound right at the top of the ramp that takes you to Dixie. Reports of a stalled vehicle that is blocking the left lane. And if you're traveling towards the Don Valley Parkway, slowly starting to improve as the rain has subsided. Delay still there, though, from north of Bayview Bloor all the way up to the 401. Heads up as well, eastbound 403 at York Boulevard. It's the two right lanes that are still out following an ongoing stall. Jamie, I'll send it back to you.
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13: It's back to business today at the World Cup as the quarterfinal round kicks off. France is playing Morocco in the round of eight today. The Moroccans ended Canada's World Cup run with a win last time out. The French are unbeaten so far in the tourney. Tomorrow, Belgium, fresh off their win over the U.S., will take on Spain. The Spanish are 2-1 at the World Cup. On Saturday, England takes to the pitch when they take on Norway. England is coming off a hard-fought win over Mexico in the last round. The same day, the unbeaten Argentinians will square off against Switzerland. Lionel Messi led the comeback as they knocked off Egypt 3-2 earlier in the week. And a reminder, you can catch all the game action throughout the FIFA World Cup on TSN with select games on CTV and Crave. It's 4:55. This is Toronto's breaking news, CP24. We are currently under a thunderstorm watch in the city. Some areas could get up to 60 millimeters of rain later today. 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
15: We could receive up to 60 millimeters of rain by the time this day is over. We are under a thunderstorm watch, and the wicked weather is already causing problems in some parts of the GTA.
16: Two women hurt after a fire in the same Toronto seniors housing building where someone was killed in a blaze less than 2 weeks ago.
15: The Raptors won't complete the Kawhi trade until the NBA concludes its probe into the NBA Clippers.
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15: Hello, I'm Arda Zakarian.
16: 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Welcome to Live at 5.
15: A severe thunderstorm watch is in effect for Toronto. Environment Canada says the conditions are favorable for severe thunderstorms into the evening, and it says some areas could see as much as 60 millimeters of rain and wind gusts of up to 90 kilometers an hour. The warning also covers Brampton, Mississauga, Milton, Oakville, and Burlington. Environment Canada says the storms have potential to damage property and down trees. One of the storms that swept across Toronto just before 3 o'clock this afternoon. Here's footage, and it's from a camera on one of the islands. Now, it shows a sped-up 10-second loop of a 2-minute time frame where you can see the rain roll in, and you can eventually lose sight of the CN Tower.
16: Now, it's not known if the weather played a part in the collapse of a roof of a car dealership in Etobicoke this afternoon. Fire crews responded to Queensway Hyundai. It was before 3:30, and they found part of the roof had fallen into the service area of the dealership. Everyone was able to get out safely, and there were no injuries. Toronto Fire says Enbridge was notified because there was a smell of gas. Water pipes in the building were also ruptured. And the Raptors say they will not complete a trade for Kawhi Leonard from the Clippers until the NBA completes its investigation into the Los Angeles franchise. The league's investigating allegations that the Clippers circumvented the NBA salary cap to pay Leonard, claims the franchise has denied. The Raptors released a statement today saying the league office has informed them that they would assume the risk, they would not assume the risk of any potential outcome related to the investigation. It reads in part, the Raptors remain eager to bring Kawhi back to Toronto and look forward to a swift resolution for our players, our organization, and our fans. Now we're going to take a check on the commute with CP24 traffic specialist Adjua and Sia Yebwa. Adj?
0: Well, thank you so much, Liz. Yeah, we continue to deal with a closure because of that storm which came through in the downtown core. So big, big stretch of Simcoe is closed between Front and Bremner. This is following flooding that did happen. Here's a live look. Most of the water's gone. You can see they do have tape in place, and the flooding actually happened in that groove underneath that GO train overpass. So if you're making your way through the area, not accessible, you're being forced onto Bremner, which is creating all sorts of delays for commuters. Also flooding not blocked off, which it should be this area. This is the lakeshore right at Reese. Saw a couple of vehicles get stuck in this flood of water. Once that's sopped up, we will keep you in the know. We do have problems that are just clearing. This was the southbound 44 at Steeles. Was a collision on the exit ramp that had the right lane blocked. Problems still happening. Westbound 41 at James Snow Parkway blocking the HOV lane. And another situation that's happening on the eastbound lanes of the 401. This is on the approach to the DVP 404 at the start of the ramp. It is the right lane that is blocked. That is also following a stall as well.
4: 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Enjoy the journey with a stress-free commute.
0: Getting it over this afternoon, this not-so-dry afternoon, over to Samantha TC at the TTC Transit Control Center this afternoon. Good afternoon, Samantha. Checking in to see if there are any issues happening.
3: Afternoon, Adjuas. We are seeing an issue along Line 5 Eglinton. Right now, there's no service between the Kennedy and Ion View stations over in the east end because of some track issues. Now, Metrolinx's maintainers are on scene trying to get that fixed as quickly as possible. But us as the operators, we are currently running shuttle buses if you are traveling in that section of Line 5 to get you traveling across Eglinton. And now looking over at our surface routes, we were seeing an earlier issue impacting the 504 King Street cars in the area of King and Church because of an operational issue there, but that has cleared up. So if you are going to be using the 504 King route, it should be a full service across the entire line now. Now looking quickly over at our bus service, one local detour you should be aware of, our 90 Vaughan buses are currently detouring both ways around the intersection of Oakwood and Vaughan Road because of reports of a collision there. Now, to stay up to date on the latest with the issues on Line 5, make sure to check us out at ttc.ca under our live service alerts. We will be posting when that is all clear. Now, with that, I'll send it back over to you, Arda and Liz.
16: Well, thank you for that. That's TTC Senior Communications Advisor, Samantha TC.
15: Several residents of a Toronto seniors housing building in North York will be out of their homes for at least a week after a fire injured two women. CP24 Steve Ryan joins us live with more and more on the situation at hand. Tell us, Steve.
13: 1420 Victoria Park is the location, Arda. It's just south of Eglinton Avenue. It's the same location where there was a fire fatality back on June the 28th. And if it wasn't for the good work of Toronto Fire this morning, there could have been worse damage and harm done to some of the residents inside of this building on the ninth floor. Fire tell us that they responded at 2 a.m. The initial call was for an alarm, but while en route, a fire was confirmed. It was on the ninth floor. It was in the hallway, so it's a difficult fire for Toronto Fire, and they were met with the thick black smoke, flame, and excruciating heat as well, I am told. As a result of their good work, they were able to evacuate all of the people on that ninth floor. There were some that were treated for injuries. Two elderly women were taken to hospital with serious but non-life-threatening injuries. But Chief Jessup said today that he did recognize the, he said, heroic work of his firefighters who were able to get at that location very quickly, put that fire out, and rescue those people who needed rescuing. So hats off to the men and women of the Toronto Fire for some very good work this morning. Now, here is more from Chief Jessup and reaction that we got earlier on.
17: Seeing the conditions that the first responders attended to, their incredible work is the only reason between our operations staff and our communication staff, along with our peers at Toronto Police and Toronto Paramedics, is the only reason we do not have multiple fatalities to report.
18: I'm so upset. Do you know, every time it's fire, I don't like it.
19: Yeah.
18: I don't know what
19: is. Are you hearing anything from the building? Are they telling you? Are they doing anything?
18: No, nothing, nothing. Nobody.
20: I just opened the door and I, yeah, for me it was heavy. We live on the same floor. Yeah, she lives on the other side, I live on.
19: And did you hear it was also on the ninth floor? Oh, is that what you, what you're
20: no,
19: told or you don't know?
20: No, I just came out and then when I came down, they told me it was 9-3.
2: Sleeping and the alarm wake me up and I call my daughter quickly, you know.
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13: Cause, origin, and circumstances surrounding this fire have yet to be determined. So back to you guys.
15: Thank you so much for this, Steve. It's now 5:08, 24 degrees, feeling like 31. 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
16: And coming up, we're going to talk to TSN Raptors reporter Josh Lewinberg about the latest developments in the potential Kawhi Leonard trade.
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17: Toronto Community Housing Building has been reopened in Rexdale following significant renovations. The building at 50 Tolbolt Bolton Avenue near Islington and Albion has been shuttered for more than a decade. It includes 17 three-bedroom units that are designed with what officials are calling a family focus, which included advice from Holland Bloorview Kids Rehabilitation Hospital in order to ensure the spaces are accessible and inclusive for children and families with disabilities and developmental differences.
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19: 50 Tor Bolton is a benchmark project for Canada's national housing strategy. 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They're fully transformed. Now meeting the highest standard for energy efficiency in Canada.
20: In municipal government, we talk a lot about integration, and we know the importance of it. We talk about breaking down silos, and we talk about connecting housing, health, healthcare, and community supports. Those are the easy things to say. there's much more work and difficult paths to actually deliver them. Here at 50 Tor Bolton, TCHC and Holland Bloorview will make a genuine effort to bring those supports together to build a community that is inclusive for families who need access to specialized care and services as part of their everyday lives.
17: Residents are expected to begin moving into 50 Tor Bolton Avenue next month.
0: And welcome back to our weekly segment on Live at 5. It's called Talking Toronto with John Tory. We're taking a look at what this week's news in the GTA means with the former Toronto Mayor John Tory. Thanks for being here, John.
21: My pleasure.
0: Now, hot off the press, Kawhi Leonard, we just found out from the NBA, from the Raptors, that they're not going to move on the trade to acquire Kawhi Leonard until this legal matter is settled with the Los Angeles Clippers. So what's your take on this?
21: Well, it's disappointing, but I just fingers crossed. I mean, I don't think there'll be any evidence found that he did anything wrong. And what it's about, for the sake of the viewers, is that there's a salary cap and there are ways, and I know this from when I was commissioner of the CFL, that teams will try to be clever in getting around the salary cap. And in this case, there's some suggestion maybe that happened here. But I think it's unlikely that he, Kawhi Leonard, will be found to have done anything wrong. But I think they're just being safe to make sure he doesn't come here and then get embroiled in some huge to-do. And it's exciting news. It was exciting news when it came about. Still is, and it's just put on hold. So let's look at it that way. Fingers crossed.
17: John, two women have been injured in a fire at a Toronto seniors community housing building, and this comes just less than 2 weeks after another incident happened at the same building. What are your thoughts on this?
21: It was one of the most troubling files that I had to deal with when I was mayor, is that how you can make sure you protect seniors. Toronto community housing buildings have a number of issues, and they have always, and there's a lot of people with issues in their lives that live in those buildings, and so it makes it extra hard to make sure you can keep them safe. But when it comes to seniors, there are a lot of them are frail. They've said, for example, that they don't hear the announcements well that are made saying there's a problem, get out of the building. Sometimes the smoke alarms are not in the shape they should be in. To me, all it indicates, and I think they've been trying to deal with it, because if you go back to 2016, 10 years ago, there were five seniors killed in a Toronto community housing building. They've just got to say, look, whatever it is we think the minimum is, the law requires, we've got to do 25% more. Because it's seniors, because they're more frail, because a lot of the TCHC residents have other issues in their lives. And so if the system isn't audible that warned you what's going on, make it better. And it involves spending money, yes, but what is more important to spend money on than taking care of seniors, especially when we're going to have more and more seniors as time goes on? So it's tragic, but I think there's something in it that says we just have to work even harder at this.
0: We're going to stay on the Toronto community housing file. So we heard from the city today that a 17-unit building has opened in Rexdale. It was closed for about 10 years, and it's sounds lovely. It's meant for families. Is this a win for the city?
21: Yes, but here's the problem. I mean, the good news is there are 17 units that were reopened today after renovation and after some input of money from the federal government and so on. The bad news, it's only 17 units. And there are other units in the city and other developments of TCHC that if you had some infusion of federal money, some infusion of city money, and I would say some partnerships with the private sector, of which there have been one or two, Regent Park being the best example, you could make many more of these communities better housing for people who need the housing. And so I think that we just have to really focus on and we should be testing the candidates out for mayor on saying, what are you going to do specifically to have not 17, but 1,700 of these units in years going forward? Because there are units that are in poor repair and that could be fixed up like this and could be really great housing. And it's there. It needs to be fixed up, not built from scratch.
0: Right. And can I just add a follow-up question? Since you were the mayor of the city, so I've got you here, do you recall what the waiting list was the last time you heard about it?
21: Thousands. I think it was in the 30,000 range for different kinds of affordable housing. But I think that what we have to do now is we have to decide that with the communities we've got, and in fairness, Prime Minister Trudeau, when he was there with me and the Premier of the day, I think it was Kathleen Wynne, put $1 billion into repairing this housing. We need another billion, and we need money to do the kind of development that 17 families are going to benefit from today in the news.
17: John, thank you so much for joining us for your
21: pleasure.
17: Weekly segment. We know it's difficult to get out here, especially in the rain, so thank you so much for...
21: I got to stand here with you, too. I mean, this is, I'd pay
0: That's
21: for this.
0: That's a good point. All right. Okay. Back to our top story. The Raptors say they will not complete a trade for Kawhi Leonard from the Clippers until the NBA completes its investigation into the Los Angeles franchise. And now we're joined live by TSN Raptors and NBA beat reporter Josh Lewinberg. Thanks for being here, Josh.
22: Thanks for having me on.
0: Are you able to explain to us the backstory on this?
1: Yes. So the trade that was agreed to in principle last week involving Kawhi Leonard still hasn't been completed, and now we know why. As you mentioned, the trade is essentially in a holding pattern until the NBA completes its ongoing investigation into allegations that the Clippers circumvented the cap to sign Kawhi to his 2024 extension. It's a mouthful, and imagine saying all of this a year ago. But basically, we know now both teams, the Clippers and the Raptors, put out statements making it very clear that they're both eager to get the deal done. And as for Kawhi, he was in Toronto to attend the Lowry press conference, as you're seeing there. Word was that he was set to begin contract extension negotiations with the Raptors this week. So clearly, he's eager to get this done as well. But what we can also parse from the statements is that the Raptors were told by the league that if the trade were to be put through now, they would be assuming any risk of potential penalty that would come from the investigations. Now, you could look at that and say, well, how does that make sense? The allegations were pertaining to Kawhi's 2024 extension with the Clippers, not the 2018 deal where he went from Toronto to LA. So the Raptors literally have nothing to do with this. They're not implicated. But I do think the wording in the statement's a bit misleading in the sense that the Raptors wouldn't be at risk of direct penalty, more so indirect penalty, if the league decides to suspend Kawhi or the unlikely scenario, but the worst case scenario, potentially void his contract. Again, from what I'm hearing, that scenario is extremely unlikely. The sense is that the league is trying to avoid it. If for no other reason, then it would be a mess. I mean, even before this trade happened, Kawhi hitting free agency as an unrestricted free agent, his contract being voided would have been a disaster. Now, after the trade, it obviously would be a mess for multiple teams and multiple players. So even if there were to be a suspension, I mean, obviously it depends on the length of the suspension, but my sense is the trade would still go through and the Raptors would deal with the fallout. It's just the one possibility, potentially voiding of his contract, that could see this trade be in serious jeopardy.
17: Josh, how would the Raptors be preparing for their upcoming season with this one very important piece of the puzzle in limbo?
1: Yeah, well, first of all, the expectation is that this will be settled soon. I mean, certainly that's the hope. The NBA has been conducting this investigation now for 10 months. Nearly a year. If there wasn't a sense of urgency to get it wrapped up, there certainly is now, as I mentioned, with multiple teams and multiple players waiting to essentially know what their fate is. There's still a few months before the start of the season, but yeah, everybody is in limbo right now. And needless to say, if the Raptors don't end up adding Kawhi, and if they have to take back Brandon Ingram and Grady Dick, it would be an awkward situation. It would be a bad situation for the Raptors. So the hope is that this gets done. The hope is that it gets done soon. But for now, yeah, essentially all they could do is wait, as the ball is in the NBA's court, for lack of a better term.
17: Josh, thank you so much for joining us. Josh Lunenberg is TSN Raptors and NBA beat reporter. It's now 5:22 and 24 degrees. This is Live at 5.
0: And we're live on the Esplanade at the World Cup watch party for Morocco versus France in the quarterfinal right now.
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2: CP24's Sija Nelson joins us live from Scotland Yard on the Esplanade, where the game is being shown. First of all, Sija, this is the first time you're back on air since getting married. Congratulations from all of us here at CP24. And you also changed your last name. Now it's your married last name, Sija Nelson.
3: Thank you so much, guys. Yes, I got married over the weekend. Sija Nelson is my new married name, and just so happy to be here, so happy to have a wonderful wedding weekend, and it's been amazing. And no better assignment for the first one back than the first game of the round of quarterfinals, and great timing because Kylian Mbappe just scored to give France the 1-0 lead over Morocco, and it was also a record-breaking score from Kylian Mbappe. With that goal, he is now tied with Lionel Messi as the leading all-time scorer at FIFA tournaments with 20 goals. But let's show you around here at Scotland Yards. There are tons of flags up here, but there are only 8 left now in the quarterfinals, and we are watching France and Morocco. Now, this was the match Canada was supposed to be in had they won against Morocco, but now they are taking on France. But let's talk to some fans and see how they're feeling. Hey, guys, we're live on CP24. Right now, we just saw that huge goal from Mbappe. What was your reaction? He's tying Messi now with all-time leading scorer.
4: Yeah, and he's gonna beat him, right? Because Mbappe is the future. He's the greatest player for me, right? And the pride of France. And what a goal! You just saw it. Like, this was something else, right? Like,
3: how does it feel being here watching the France match right now, having them be so far along in the tournament?
4: Oh, I mean, the World Cup is the greatest sport for us, like football fans. So for me, I mean, it's a great feeling. I see there's a lot of people. There's some Moroccans out there as well. So that's the rivalry. And for French people, like, there's nothing better than being so far and, you know, go all the way to the final and win it. Win that third star, you know?
3: Yeah. I was going to ask you, do you think they're going all the way right now? They're winning. They seem to have control of the match.
4: This much, yeah, but it's a tournament. Anything can happen. Maybe we'll face Spain the next game. That'll be a tough one. But I always say there's no favorites at this point. Any team can win any game. You got to show up every game and go for it. Put your blood, sweat, and tears in that, you know, for the jersey, right?
3: Yeah. Absolutely. It seems like every single day we're seeing a new record-breaking game. Well, thank you so much.
4: Yeah, no,
3: enjoy the rest of the match. And he said it. And he said it well. Every single match, you never know what's going to happen. There have been so many upsets during the World Cup. Right now, France are the favorites, and they are proving that so far in the match, up 1-0. But there is still a lot of soccer left to be played. And even though Toronto isn't hosting any more FIFA World Cup matches, you can still feel the energy here in the city. This was the game Canada was supposed to be playing in if they won against Morocco, but now it is France. And Arda, Liz, I don't see a lot of Morocco jerseys in here right now, mostly just France, but we'll keep you updated as the match goes on.
1: You are glowing, Sija. You are glowing.
2: They're at the bar next door, the Morocco fans. Thank you so much for this, Sija. It's now 5:28, 24 degrees. 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
1: Two women hurt after a fire in the same Toronto seniors housing building where someone was killed in a blaze less than 2 weeks ago. We're going to get a live update from the building coming up in moments.
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1: Two women hurt after a fire in the same Toronto seniors housing building where someone was killed in a blaze less than 2 weeks ago.
2: The Raptors won't complete the Kawhi trade until the NBA concludes its probe into the LA Clippers.
1: And we are live at a World Cup watch party on the Esplanade. That's where Morocco is taking on France in the first quarterfinal match. France up 2-0.
2: This is Live at 5.
1: Hi, everybody. I'm Liz West.
2: And I'm Arda Zakarian. Welcome to Live at 5. Several residents of a Toronto seniors housing building in North York will be out of their homes for at least a week after a fire injured two women.
1: And CP24's Steve Ryan joins us live now with more on the story. Steve, what can you tell us?
14: Well, the address, Liz and Arda, is 1428 Victoria Park. That's just south of Eglinton Avenue. And as Arda just said, this is the second fire since June 28th. And in that fire on June 28th, somebody did lose their life. And it was, thankfully, it was because of very good work today by Toronto Fire that they prevented other people from being seriously injured as a result of this blaze, which started on the ninth floor in the hallway. So fire tell us that they responded this morning at 2 o'clock in the morning. The original call was for an alarm, but while en route, the fire was confirmed. When fire arrived on the ninth floor, they were met with thick black smoke, lots of flames, and excruciating heat as well. But they made their way through that difficult area to evacuate people on that ninth floor. So the Chief Jessup recognized the work that his fire crews did this morning, and he called it heroic. He said had it not been for the work that they did, there could have been a lot more seriously injured people. Now, as a result of this fire, as we reported, two elderly women were taken to hospital where they are in a serious but non-life-threatening condition. But we have to recognize the work that the Toronto Fire did today, saving this fire from spreading to other locations and saving a lot of people in the meantime. So a very good work by Toronto Fire. Here's Chief Jessup and reaction that we got earlier on as well.
15: I've seen the damage up there. The fire door that separated the south and north tower absolutely did its job, and very, very little damage on the north side. It held the fire back, it held the smoke back, or we would be even in a more a difficult situation than we are right now.
16: Tired. I'm so upset. You know, every time it's fire. I don't like it.
0: Yeah.
16: I don't know what
0: is. Are you hearing anything from the building? Are they telling you? Are they doing anything?
16: No, nothing. Nobody's saying nothing. No.
17: I just opened the door and for me, it was we live on the same floor. Yeah. She lives on the other side. I live on.
0: And did you hear it was also on the ninth floor? Is that what you're
17: no.
0: told or you don't know?
17: No, I just came out and then when I came down, they told me it was 9:30.
18: Sleeping, and the alarm wake me up, and I call my daughter quickly. Mm-hmm. You know.
14: Cause, origin, and circumstances surrounding this fire have yet to be determined. All part of this investigation.
1: Thank you for that. That's CP24, Steve Ryan.
2: A Toronto community housing building has been reopened in Rexdale following significant renovations. The building at 50 Torbolton Avenue near Islington and Albion has been shuttered for more than a decade. It includes 17 three-bedroom units that are designed with what officials are calling a family focus, which includes advice from Holland Bloorview Kids Rehabilitation Hospital in order to ensure the spaces are accessible and inclusive for children and families with disabilities and developmental differences.
13: Families want communities across Canada that offer everything they need close to home. 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And that filling in these gaps where we have them across the country, where housing has gone derelict, in particular, we need to rebuild. We need to retrofit. 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
19: Tor Bolton is a benchmark project for Canada's national housing strategy. 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It's allowed us to do more than bring these homes back into a state of good repair. They're fully transformed. Now meeting the highest standard for energy efficiency in Canada.
20: In municipal government, we talk a lot about integration, and we know the importance of it. We talk about breaking down silos, and we talk about connecting housing, health, healthcare, and community supports. Those are the easy things to say. There's much more work and difficult paths to actually deliver them. Here at 50 Tor Bolton, TCHC and Holland Bloorview will make a genuine effort to bring those supports together to build a community that is inclusive for families who need access to specialized care and services as part of their everyday lives.
2: Residents are expected to move into Tor Bolton next month.
21: Now we're going to check on the commute with CP24 traffic specialist Adjuan Seya Yebwa. And how has the weather clearing up helped the roads?
22: You know what? It's getting a little bit easier in terms of problems, seeing a few, but not as many as before. And a lot of the areas we were dealing with water that was on the roadways starting to get sopped up. But on the northbound 427, MTO's moved the camera for whatever reason. But there is an issue that's happening on the northbound 427 near Dixon. It is the two lanes that are blocked. I did spot it before they started moving the camera. But the backlog trying to get on that northbound 427 is backed up from well before the 401, headed towards the 401. It's busy across the top of the city at this point. We were dealing with reports of problems on the westbound 401 at the start of the ramp that took you to Islington. Was a collision, was in the right lane. Situation did all clear. Still slowdowns on the westbound Gardiners. You exit the downtown core, starting from Jarvis and sections out towards about the Park Lawn stretch. And if your travels take you to the downtown core, still no access to Simcoe, closed between Bremner and Front. That was because of all that rain that dumped on us, created a flooding situation, so the cleanup is still underway. Going to check in with Samantha TC at the TTC Transit Control Center. Samantha, checking in to see if this all this rain that did come down that has subsided has created any problems for TTC commuters.
23: Afternoon, Adjoa. So in terms of the rain, things are looking okay. We're not seeing any weather-related issues right now, but we are having a few other issues impacting some subway and LRT service this hour. So if you are traveling on Line 1, there's currently no service between the College and St. George stations because of a Toronto fire investigation in that area. So if you are looking to travel through the downtown core, make sure to use those east and west bus and streetcar route. You are able to use those to get you traveling through the downtown area. Now, looking at service over on Line 5, we are still seeing an issue over in the east end of the line. There's currently no service between the Kennedy and Ironview stations because of some track issues over there. Now, Metrolinx's maintainers are on scene investigating, and we do have shuttle buses running in place of LRT service over in that area. If you are looking at service on lines 2, 4, and 6, things are moving well there if you are traveling in that area. Now, a quick look at a local detour. We are seeing a diversion on our 90 Vaughan buses. Those are detouring both ways because of a collision investigation.

0: about the prospect of having him come, and now it feels like it's on a pause.
1: It is exactly on pause, and this dates all the way back to 2019. Remember when everyone wanted Kawhi to stay and he went to the LA Clippers? Well, there's an accusation that came out of that Kawhi Leonard perhaps signed a no-show endorsement deal worth $28 million with a company called Aspiration. Now, what the accusation is that he would get $28 million above and beyond what he could sign for within the salary cap by outbidding the Toronto Raptors way back in 2019. Now, the trade that was announced last month but not confirmed would have sent Kawhi Leonard to the Toronto Raptors. Brendan Ingram and Grady Dick, along with two first-round picks and a pick swap, would go the other way. But the NBA informed the Toronto Raptors that this investigation into the allegations about the no-show contract, the Raptors would assume any risk if they complete this trade. So the Raptors had announced that they will put the trade on pause until that investigation is complete. Now, the investigation was launched back in September and is done by a third party, so there's no timetable on that. TSN's Josh Leuenberg spoke about this a little while ago. Here's what he had to say.
2: The Raptors wouldn't be at risk of direct penalty, more so indirect penalty, if the league decides to suspend Kawhi, or the unlikely scenario, but the worst case scenario, potentially void his contract. Again, from what I'm hearing, that scenario is extremely unlikely. The sense is that the league is trying to avoid it. If for no other reason, then it would be a mess.
1: So Kawhi Leonard in this past season actually had a career high with 27.9 points average player that the Raptors want. The problem is this investigation hanging over our heads, and it's the ghost of 2019 all over again. Reporting live, I'm Sean Lethong. Arden, Liz, I'll send it back to you.
0: Okay, thanks for that, Sean. That's CTV's Sean Lethong live outside Scotiabank Arena. And it is 5:41, 24 degrees. This is Live at 5.
3: Coming up, gas price analysts say today is a good day to fill up because the price on the pumps is set to jump at midnight.
4: These are turbulent times.
5: The crown is a weight that crushes. You'll do things that spell death for all involved.
6: We are exposing her as weak.
7: My enemies have been allowed to muster their strength.
5: Did I not warn you that you would come to this?
8: I lost someone really close to me from cancer. 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The only real way to check that out is with the whole body MRI. Receiving my results was the best feeling in the world. 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
9: Detect early stage cancers and over 500 other diseases with zero radiation. Peace of mind is just a scan away.
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11: Why don't you get rid of those things? 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
12: 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I've had this for years.
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0: A new pilot program at Seneca Polytechnic is providing high school students with paid learning experience with a focus on firefighting and policing.
3: Mayor Olivia Chow and other officials were at the launch of the Youth Community Academy today.
17: They'll learn in classrooms, in labs, and side by side with the professionals who serve our communities every day. And thank you for teaching our young people the ropes, so to speak. They will build skills. They will build relationships.

0: and they will build a better understanding of what it means to serve others.
1: We're investing in Toronto's youth to connect them to our amazing police and fire services, to connect them to potentially careers, but I think most importantly to connect them with the incredible men and women who serve in those frontline services because they're just human beings, and human beings meet human beings. And someone said to me earlier today, we have 40 young people whose lives have changed because they're in this program.
2: Opportunities like this help prepare us for the future by giving us valuable experiences, new skills, and a head start that we may not have today. Thank you for believing in us and investing in our future.
3: Recruitment for the program took place in the spring through an outreach campaign at 16 high schools in Don Valley Village.
4: Gas prices are expected to jump across the GTA tomorrow. Dan McTagg with Canadians for Affordable Energy says gas prices will rise 5 cents a liter to just under $1.70. Diesel is expected to jump 13 cents to nearly...
5: I'm going to be filling up at 6 p.m. or just after 6 p.m. this evening here. Most stations drop their retail margins, which is about 12 cents a liter. That's what the gas station controls. They tend to give that away by 6 p.m. in the evening. So although we are seeing a 5 cent increase tomorrow, we're at 164.9 at many stations. Those stations may be down to 158, 159 after 6 p.m. So I'll be filling up then, saving 5-6 cents a liter and avoiding the 5 cent increase tomorrow. If you do that, you're going to save as much as 10 or 11 cents a liter on a 50 liter fill up. That's $5 or $6 in your pocket.
6: I don't know when you're going to bring the price down. It's crazy. I got a big extra job.
7: I'm using $200 juice. I'm using for 2 days.
8: We have to accept those, what's going on. No choice.
3: And in other news, gas prices are expected to jump across the GTA today. Dan McTagg with Canadians for Affordable Energy. Pearson Airport is warning travelers about a surge in AI-generated articles that are spreading misinformation about its operations online. The airport says so-called clickbait websites are using bot authors to write stories that contain false details about on-time performance, delays, and cancellations. It says some sites use bots that create more than 100 articles a day with bogus figures and misleading content. The airport says passengers should rely on their airlines and Pearson's official website for accurate information about delays and cancellations. And a new poll shows that the majority of Canadians don't believe artificial intelligence will provide everyone with the same access to new opportunities. 56% of those polled by the Angus Reid Institute say AI is more likely to create inequality than equality in society. 68% also reject the idea everybody will be able to benefit from it. That's despite Canadians reporting they use the technology more frequently. 16% say they use AI several times a day. That's up from 10% since November of last year.
4: Singer Bonnie Tyler has died.
9: There's nothing I can do, a total eclipse of the heart.
4: The Welsh-born singer is best known for her 1983 smash hit, Total Eclipse of the Heart. That song spent a month at the top of the U.S. charts. Tyler was a three-time Grammy-nominated singer. She died in hospital in Portugal, where she recently underwent surgery. She was 75. And music commentator Eric Alper says Tyler's signature tune has made an impact on generations.
10: This is a song that has absolutely transcended the decade. It's so amazing to see a song that not only hit the top of the charts when it first came out, but then immediately a decade later was added to all the oldies and retro stations. And now you've got a whole new generation that is using the song for their own videos on TikTok and on Instagram.
4: Total Eclipse of the Heart has had more than 1 billion streams.
3: And the Rolling Stones are hoping to head out on tour again after launching their new album.
11: We hope we go on tour, you know, Ronnie and I are really into that, so we hope we see everyone on the road.
12: Yeah, we want to
11: do it. Yeah.
3: It's called Foreign Tongues, and it's set to be released tomorrow. It follows the 2023 record Hackney Diamonds, which the group performed on a North American tour in 2024 and skipped Toronto. The 14-track album includes collabs with Paul McCartney and Chad Smith of the Red Hot Chili Peppers. It's the Stones' second studio album since the 2021 death of their drummer, Charlie Watts, and the 25th album since the group formed in London back in 1962. It is 5:49, 24 degrees. This is Live at 5.
4: We're live on the Esplanade at a World Cup watch party. Morocco versus France in the quarterfinal right now.
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22: And CP24's Sijan Nelson joins us live now from Scotland Yard on the Esplanade. That's where the game is being shown. Plenty of fans there.
23: Yes, mostly French fans. I don't see a lot of Morocco supporters, but that is also because Canada did lose to Morocco, so So it is a bit bittersweet watching this match right now, because this was supposed to be the game that Canada would have played in had they won the other day against Morocco. But right now, it is about to be a win for France. They have 5 minutes left in stoppage time, up 2-0. Now, they are the favorites going into this one, but also to win the entire tournament. We saw two goals, one from Kylian Mbappe, the other from Ousmane Dembele. It has really seemed like France has dominated so far. But let's talk to some fans who are feeling pretty good at this moment. Hey, so I saw you in your Ousmane Dembele jersey. How good does it feel watching France right now, knowing they pretty much are moving on to the next round?
0: I believe they will pass and that they will go to the finals. I sure hope so.
23: We have a lot of France supporters inside this bar right now. Why are you cheering for France?
0: I lived in France for like 5 years, and French is my first language. I grew up like going to France all the time on vacations. So for me, there's some kind of connections related to that.
23: Is it bittersweet watching this match at all, knowing that Canada could have been here? And man, that would have been cool, Canada and the country you lived in.
0: Absolutely. I actually cheered for Canada for a long time until they lost. And then I was like, okay, then the second country I feel the more connected that is currently playing is France.
23: Yeah, not a bad country to cheer for. Now, if they win, they'll play Belgium or Spain. Is there a country you would prefer?
0: I think it would be interesting to see like France versus Spain, honestly. But any of those two countries have a history. Like France versus Belgium will be good too, because we always fight with each other anyway.
23: Yeah. It's great when you get down to the quarterfinal matches. Now, what has been the most memorable part of watching FIFA here in Toronto? I know this game isn't happening here in Toronto, but the city has just come alive.
0: The city has come alive. I've seen like so many fan zones around the town. Everybody like wearing like jerseys. You can just talk to anybody. I think that's great.
23: Well, it definitely feels like soccer has united us all. Enjoy the match. Just 3 minutes left until France moves on to the quarterfinals, defeating Morocco. Right now, the score is 2-0. But even though the FIFA World Cup aren't hosting any more matches here in Toronto, you certainly feel the energy in the city. There are still watch parties happening all over the city right now. This is what it looks like at Scotland Yards with the match underway. So we'll send it back to you guys. But France about to take it any minute now.
22: All right. Have fun. Thanks for that. CJ Nelson from CP24. Love her last name.
21: Yes. Toronto is hosting a Cirque du Soleil show that celebrates Mexican culture, music, and sports. Luzia is back in the city to mark its 10th anniversary. The production uses high-flying acts, acrobatics, and colorful costumes to tell a story set in a make-believe version of Mexico. We got a chance to speak to some of the performers today.
2: Kid, when they see me, they want to repeat. They were like, oh, how you do that? So to see them super happy and enjoying the show every night, it's for me, it's like something I've been dreaming for it, to be in Cirque du Soleil and being here sharing my passion. It's so joyful and it's like a dream come true.
10: Circus englobes so many other different types of art too. I feel like if I go see dance or gymnastics or any other thing, I feel like there's always something missing, you know, and with circus, it has it all.
22: All right, 5:59, 24 degrees out, feeling like 32 right now. This is Toronto's breaking news, CP24.
21: 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CTV News at 6 is next.

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3: Canadians are expected to spend as much as $50 billion on home renovations this year, but a W5-CTV Nanos poll found a troubling trend.
13: One in four Canadians say they or someone they know, a family member or a friend, has paid contractors for work that was never completed. And Pat Foran joins us now. Pat, that's a quarter of people saying that they've had trouble with their renos. It's troubling. It's far too many.
14: It sure is, but as you know, we get so many complaints about home renovations here at CTV News, and it can be devastating for families. And as we all know, just doing a bathroom can be $10,000 or $20,000, a kitchen $50,000 or $100,000. We spoke with a woman from Brampton who paid someone $30,000 to do her basement, and then he never came back.
15: He got paid for all this, and I had to pay out of my pocket again to get the work done because it's been over 2 years. He just disappeared. He just ignored my call. He ghosted me completely.
3: And also, Pat, you found four people who had the same problem with the same contractor. What happened there?
14: Yeah, so once we interviewed this woman, she went on social media and she found there were other people who had the same problem. The allegation is that this contractor would take money, start the job, but then not finish it. And so, of course, we wanted to find him to ask him about these allegations. He did not return our calls. So we did track him down to this very nice house north of Toronto to ask him about these allegations.
16: Hi,
14: so we want to know if it is true that he is taking money and not completing this work. And there are many people, clients of his, who are looking for answers.
3: All right. Thank you, Pat. Always a pleasure. And Pat's W5 report on renovations gone wrong will air tonight on CTV News with Omar Sachedina. Residents near the Bloor Lansdowne GO station are calling for action from Metrolinx.
13: They want the transit agency to install noise barriers in the area, saying the sound of passing trains is becoming unbearable. CTV's Rahim Ladani reports.
17: Every time a train passes through the Bloor Lansdowne GO station, residents living nearby inch closer to moving away.
18: I can't go outside.
0: I can't use my balcony.
17: The only thing in between Tammy's home and the rail line is a wooden fence. Right now, trains pass around once an hour. But track construction on the Barrie GO Line expansion is well underway, which will increase train service to every 15 minutes.
0: A sound barrier would really, really help. It would really help improve the quality of life here. Otherwise, I'm going to move.
14: I'm standing on a resident's porch, and this is the sound they hear every time a GO train passes by, and there is no sound barrier.
17: Paula Heaney lives on the east side of the GO train line and is part of the group West End Neighbors for a Noise Smart Railway. They've started a petition asking Metrolinx to install noise walls along the corridor and reduce the bell noise at crossings.
16: They have noise walls down at the No Frills, just on Lansdowne, but no noise walls right along here with all the residential properties.
17: In a statement, Metrolinx says feasibility of noise walls within the Bloor Lansdowne station were assessed by the design builder of the project, who concluded that there was limited space for the construction of the walls in that particular location. Metrolinx has been studying point of emission noise mitigation that may prove more effective in mitigating noise. Bells and whistles play an important role in helping to keep people out of harm's way. Metrolinx follows safety rules set by Transport Canada for sounding these warning signals. They're only used when necessary and when we're required by Transport Canada's Canadian rail operating rules. Meanwhile, residents are getting creative.
18: Can you read that?
17: Vowing to stay loud until their neighborhood returns to quiet. Raheem Ladani, CTV News.
13: Turning our attention to the weather forecast, and ooh, the sky today. Various periods throughout the day, it was looking so angry and ominous, and definitely some stormy weather doing some damage in different parts.
3: Yeah, definitely the sky is open and it came down, and we're saying that the weather watches are kind of over now, but it still looks pretty bad.
19: Yeah, a severe thunderstorm warning has ended for the city of Toronto. Just to remind everyone, a warning means that the storm is imminent or it's occurring, so it's not occurring right now. Downtown Toronto anyway, east of Toronto, a bit of a different story. However, there is still a watch in place for a pretty widespread area of our province and a couple of warnings that we're going to talk about for areas southwest of here. But let's take a look back at what happened this afternoon. This was around 3 o'clock today, and what you're looking at is time-lapse video of a cluster of storms that rolled into the GTA. There goes the Toronto city skyline, and here comes the heavy rain. In the end, that was perhaps the biggest impact, the heavy downpours in the GTA, although as you likely saw earlier in our newscast, strong winds also causing damage, uprooting some trees, leading to some power outages. These heavy downpours also resulting in some localized flooding in places. And so, yes, that line of storms is now finished, but it's still somewhat active on our satellite and radar. So let's show you where the activity is now. There's the severe thunderstorm watch that I mentioned. The areas in yellow, that means the development of storms is favorable. Areas that you see here in orange are under a severe thunderstorm warning. So I'll show you what that looks like in just a moment. But I do want to talk about areas like Scarborough, Pickering, Ajax, Whitby, and over toward Oshawa. Not long ago, you had some thunderstorm activity. The bulk of this is now moved out over Lake Ontario, still raining in many areas. However, the severity of any of those storms has lessened significantly, so that's good news. Here, though, along the north end of Lake Erie, we still have some severe weather impacting areas like Brantford, Norfolk County, Haldimand County as well. If you are spending some of your summer vacation in places like Port Dover or Port Franks, it may be time to get off the beach and head indoors. Also some activity, some active weather across Lake Huron. So yes, there's been a lot going on today. It's been a soggy day in parts of Muskoka and around southern Georgian Bay. We are going to see things settle down as we progress through the evening hours tonight. Still a chance of perhaps a quick passing shower or even weak storm around Toronto as we progress through mid-evening. Overnight, it's some cloudy sky conditions that we're dealing with. And then by tomorrow afternoon, we're back into sun in many areas. But as you can see, still the chance of some pop-up cells, a few quick passing showers yet again. But overall, we do expect that it will be a drier day. That chance of active weather continues into your early evening on Friday. And then it's going to be wall-to-wall sunshine for your Saturday and for your Sunday. Things are also going to heat up once again. We've cooled down ever so slightly. We're at 24 degrees this hour at Pearson Airport. Still humid out there, and we're only going to drop to a low of about 20 degrees tonight, so remaining quite warm. There's tomorrow at a glance, a seasonal high of 27 degrees, but it's still likely to feel like 34. Highs, generally speaking, a little cooler tomorrow compared to today and compared to yesterday. But don't get too used to this. As we make our way into the weekend, we are talking temperatures in the upper 20s, lots of sunshine, seasonal July warmth, and then next week, once again, we are looking at this point at four consecutive days with daytime highs 30 degrees or above. And a few of those days, it is going to be feeling like 40. Not a whole lot of wet weather in the forecast either. That's your forecast for now. I'll send it back over to you.
3: Thank you, Lindsay. Also tonight, no outbreak here, but public health is raising awareness about a diarrhea-causing parasite that has sickened over 1,000 in Michigan. Symptoms and ways to reduce the risk coming up.
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5: A new study finds a surge in use of drugs like Ozempic and Wegovy has been accompanied by a surge in preventable calls to poison control. Researchers at the University of Texas at San Antonio looked at calls to poison control before and after 2021. That's when the U.S. approved those GLP-1 drugs to be used for chronic weight management alongside diabetes. Before that switch, the call centers got roughly 1,000 to 1,500 calls about GLP-1s per year. The figure had reached more than 8,000 calls by 2023. Researchers say most cases stemmed from unintentional dosing errors. They argue better patient education around weight loss drugs is crucial to reduce mistakes.
6: Several U.S. states are dealing with a parasite outbreak, often linked to certain fruits and vegetables. But so far, public health experts say the bug hasn't spread to this side of the border. CTV's Adrian Gobriel takes a closer look.
7: From lettuce to berries, some of these healthy staples found in Canadian kitchens are believed to be carrying a problematic parasite in the United States, where more than 1,000 people have fallen ill and dozens sent to hospital.
8: This is a parasite that's often transmitted through human feces.
7: It's called cyclospora. The microscopic bug can't be seen by the human eye. In some cases, the parasite can be found in lettuce, cilantro, basil, green onions, raspberries, and snow peas, just to name a few. Contaminated water used on crops has previously been linked to cyclospora. Unlike typical food poisoning, cyclosporiasis symptoms can lead to prolonged stomach issues, relapses, and an illness can also last a month or even longer.
8: The symptoms include watery diarrhea and explosive diarrhea.
7: As of this week, Ohio had 177 confirmed cases. Just across state lines, Michigan is reporting more than 1,200 cases. Michigan typically records just about 50 cases a year. The Center for Disease Control says it's monitoring roughly 150 additional patients across 17 U.S. states. The specific source of the outbreak has yet to be identified. An email to CTV News states the Public Health Agency of Canada is not currently investigating any cyclospora outbreaks in the country. Though with imported fruits and produce regularly crossing the border, the country could face a similar outbreak.
9: It becomes a race to try and find the actual source of contaminated food.
7: An additional challenge: once the parasite has latched on to a fruit or vegetable, it can't simply be washed away.
10: While there's no current outbreak here in Canada, summer travel season is in full swing, and doctors are warning those heading south of the border to try and avoid eating fruits and vegetables from South and Central America, the Caribbean, Southeast Asia, and Africa. Adrian Gobriel, CTV News, Toronto.
5: After the break, the Tempo head to the Bell Centre in Montreal as part of a cross-Canada series and could set a new WNBA attendance record. Sports is next.
11: And now your summer forecast with Ariana.
12: A major heat wave's moving in, courtesy of Love Island USA. Forecasts predict 100% chance of romance and drama. Team, how's it feeling out there? Whew, temps are climbing fast. We're seeing hot spots nationwide. No doubt this will be the hottest season yet. See?

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7: New Old Spice Cosmic Quest 24/7 freshness makes me want to be Mario. 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Thanks, Old Spice. 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
8: Well, it's looking like a great weekend ahead here in the GTA. And if your summer plans take you to cottage country, you will also find similar warmth and sunny skies. Meanwhile, next week is going to be hot. We'll recap your 7-day forecast coming up.
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22: Pearson Airport is issuing a warning over an increase in AI-generated articles spreading false information about flight delays.
23: CTV's Abigail Beeman looks into this and whether other Canadian airports are facing the same trend.
24: Canadian air travel gridlock. Flight disruptions hit major domestic carriers, unsettling peak summer plans. Inflamed headlines on a number of websites. The problem is, airports say they're not accurate.
25: What we're worried about is that passengers are going to see this information and that it will ultimately impact their decisions, like arriving at the airport before earlier than they need to.
24: Toronto's Pearson Airport is warning passengers about a spike in AI-generated, bot-powered articles naming five sites.
25: Some of these authors, quote-unquote, are writing up to 100 different articles a day, and not only about Toronto Pearson, but airports across North America.
24: This article says there are 26 suspended and 162 delayed flights without a clear timeline. A CTV News analysis of Pearson's departure information Thursday showed only 6 canceled and 21 delayed. While today's headline of Montreal-Trudeau chaos, 11 flights canceled, 87 delayed, also makes the timing muddy, while the airport's own site shows 12 cancellations and 4 delays Thursday afternoon.
26: It's incredibly problematic because artificial intelligence is allowing bad actors to do this at scale.
24: Airports and experts stress the best thing travelers can do is rely on trusted and direct sources. Airlines will contact you in case of a delay. And if you are delayed...
27: Keep your own information, take screenshots, take a picture of the display of the departures or whatever with the times and the blinking light that says, you know, en retard or whatever. Keep track of that yourself if you can, rather than relying on AI after the fact.
26: This is what we call a new vector of cyber insecurity.
24: This tech expert says this type of scam is being seen across all sectors.
26: At best, they are using this to generate clickbait traffic to generate revenue, and this is how they make money. At worst, they're tricking travelers into sharing personal information.
0: CTV News reached out to all five sites on Pearson's list. None of them got back to us by deadline. Pearson hasn't had any more luck getting a hold of them. Abigail Beeman, CTV News, Ottawa.
22: The Marlies have hired former Maple Leaf Steve Sullivan as their new head coach. The 51-year-old played with the Leafs in the 90s and also served as an assistant coach with the club last season. Prior to that, he served as the Arizona Coyotes general manager for three seasons. The Marlies are the reigning AHL champs. They just won the Calder Cup. The Blue Jays have the day off after Dylan Cease was just one inning away from throwing the second no-hitter in franchise history.
1: It's lined into center, a base hit to lead off the top of the ninth inning. The first hit of the ball game for the Giants.
22: He was so close, Cease took a no-hitter into the ninth, but it was broken up with a single by the San Francisco Giants' first batter. That was the only hit the Giants would get as the Jays went on to win the game 10-0. The team is back on the field tomorrow as they begin a series with the San Diego Padres.
23: The Tempo are heading to Montreal for their first ever home game outside Toronto and could set a WNBA attendance record.
2: Nurse catch and shoot, got it! You knew that was going in, Kia Nurse!
23: Last night was a close one, but Golden State ended up coming out on top, beating Toronto 83-75. The Tempo will be in Montreal's Bell Centre tomorrow, taking on Paige Bueckers and the Dallas Wings.
22: Just ahead, we take you under the big top as Cirque du Soleil celebrates a decade of Lucia, the twists and turns as a fantastical world comes to life.
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11: Cirque du Soleil is back in Toronto for the 10th anniversary of Lucia.
12: There's so many references to the flora and fauna of Mexico, plus the surrealistic art.
11: All crafted to seamlessly blend together.
13: All the movements are coordinated by our puppeteer coach, Gerardo, so he takes care of teaching the guys how to do a smooth movement.
11: The show is a combination of breathtaking high-flying acts, acrobatics, and even a little football freestyle.
14: Kids, when they see me, they want to repeat, they want to, oh, how you do that? So to see them super happy and enjoying the show every night, it's, for me, it's like something dreaming for it.
15: I get the chance to share this scenario with so many talented artists, and then I have the chance to share my talent with all the audience day by day.
11: With the props and the costumes performing as a part of each act.
12: The flowers on the dress actually bloom while she's singing, then they close again, bloom again. It's wirelessly controlled, 61 servo motors, and it just really adds the action in the scene.
11: Blending together technology, art, and storytelling without saying a single word.
16: From the costumes to the acrobatics to the behind-the-scenes mechanics, every single element of this show helps tell the story of connection and community. Lucia runs here in Toronto until August 30th. Jessica Smith, CTV News.
23: Yeah, that show is always good.
22: Fabulous, I know. Amazing acrobatics and all those things. Mm-hmm. Okay, wow. Is this, what's going on? We can't see anything. So there's more wet weather here at this hour.
17: The weather putting on a bit of a show for us today, and it's been ongoing since early this afternoon. So we will begin with one more look at the watches and warnings that are in effect. Severe thunderstorm warnings for areas to the southwest of here. This is what it looks like. Communities in orange are under that warning. If we can, we'll show you those advisories. And then we'll take a look at the satellite and radar and give you an idea of what's happening. Hey, look at that. The warnings have now come to an end, but a watch remains in effect. And yes, we've got some cloudiness around the GTA and around downtown Toronto. You can see still some scattered showers on their way, but it looks like the bulk of the thunderstorm activity should be finished. Let's talk about this weekend. Wall-to-wall sunshine for both Saturday and Sunday. Temperatures in the upper 20s, feeling into the low 30s. And then things really heat up for next week. If you can believe it, several days it's going to feel close to 40 once again. Michelle and Nathan.
22: Wow, what a weekend. Looking forward to it. Thank you, Lindsay. That's it for us, but you can catch Omar Sajudina at 11 tonight for CTV National News, followed by Zarada Almond with your next local newscast at 11:30.
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22: For Lindsay Morrison and all of us here at CTV News, thanks for watching and have a great night.

0: The Raptors say they will not complete a trade for Kawhi Leonard from the Clippers until the NBA completes its investigation into the Los Angeles franchise. We'll have those details ahead. And two women are hurt after a fire at the same Toronto seniors housing building where someone was killed in a blaze less than 2 weeks ago. An investigation is underway after an individual is found dead following a shed fire in Brampton. We'll have the latest details on that straight ahead. 7 o'clock, 24 degrees. This is Toronto's breaking news, CP24, and I'm Liz West. An investigation underway after a body was located following a shed in Brampton. Officers were called to a home on Aloma Crescent and in the Steeles and Bramley area. It was for reports of a shed fire. Upon arrival, officers located an individual who was pronounced dead on the scene. Details surrounding the death are unclear. Residents being warned of an increased police presence in the area as police investigate the circumstances. And several residents of a Toronto seniors housing building in North York will be out of their homes for at least a week. This after an early morning fire that injured two women. It comes less than 2 weeks after a fatal fire in the same building. And fire crews called to the building on Victoria Park and O'Connor before 2 this morning. They tell CP24 there was a fire in the hallway on the 9th floor and heavy smoke in the building. The units on the 9th floor were evacuated, and Toronto Fire says those residents will be out of their homes for at least a week before the damage is repaired.
1: Those are important to us too. How many are displaced is important to the city as well, especially vulnerable occupancies like this. We are still working on that because we do have some people that once evacuated, they're up in the shelter buses. We're going to be working with the staff here at the building and determine how many are displaced. But I can tell you for the 9th floor on the south side, they won't be going in there for at least a week.
2: Your mother is in hospital right now. Have you talked to her?
3: Yes, I just came back from hospital.
2: I'm so sorry. Yeah. That's so tough.
3: Yeah.
2: Is she okay?
3: Like, yes.
2: Serious, but not like that.
3: Yes,
2: right?
3: Yes.
4: Okay. So a fire brigade came. They came and they were knocking the doors. They said, "You guys are okay?" I said, "I couldn't breathe. I want to get out." So he told me to come with the stairs. I have to take the stairs.
5: I don't feel good about it because it makes you feel that this is something like, it's not very safe.
0: This fire comes after a fatal fire in a unit on the 4th floor of the same building on June 28th. One person died. Two other people suffered smoke inhalation in that fire, and a firefighter was also treated for minor injuries. Local councillor John Burnside was asked about the fire at a separate event this morning.
6: A building in question on Victoria Park Avenue, obviously that's troubling, but we don't know all the details in this situation, so it's hard to know if there is more that we could actually do. You know, these are independent residents, and until we have all the details, it's very hard to know, but I can tell you I'm in that building quite a bit. It's extremely well run, so I suspect there's probably a little more to the story.
0: And police are asking for help finding a suspect in a shooting in Oakville on Canada Day. Investigators have released these images of the vehicle the alleged shooter was traveling in. It's described as a white four-door sedan. Police say the car parked outside a home on Sawyer Drive. The suspect then got out and fired several shots at the residence and in a vehicle in the driveway. Now, no one was hurt. Anyone with information is asked to contact Halton Police or Crime Stoppers. And strong storms that swept through the GTA this afternoon caused damage in Oakville. A large tree was toppled on Schoolmaster Circle in the third line and Upper Middle Road area. It landed on a boat and vehicles and also hit a house. The storm also knocked down trees in other parts of Oakville, but no injuries were reported. And the strongest of storms swept across Toronto just before 3 o'clock this afternoon. Here's some footage from a camera on the island. It shows a sped up 10-second loop of a 2-minute time frame. That's where you could see the rain roll in. You eventually lose sight of the CN Tower. And a 37-year-old father of two from Toronto with stage 4 melanoma is searching for answers after his application for funding under OHIP for therapy in the U.S. was denied. Alex Schved's oncologist requested out-of-country funding for tumor-infiltrating lymphocyte therapy in Florida. Schved says it would cost about $1 million. Now, the Ministry of Health rejected the request this spring, citing a funding preview period. This type of therapy has been approved by Health Canada, but Ontario hasn't yet decided whether to publicly fund it. Schved says he may not have time to wait. And an elderly woman speaking out after being discharged to a motel from a hospital in Oshawa. The 82-year-old believes she was pushed out of the hospital before she had fully recovered. CTV's Beth McDonnell has the story.
7: 82-year-old Dorothy Spalnick lives with severe COPD. After more than 6 weeks in May and June at Oshawa Hospital and no home of her own, she was discharged to the Liberty Inn in Bowmanville.
8: I was shocked. I thought it was a dive, you know, which you might call a dive, like just somewhere, oh, let's pop her off.
7: Spalnick says the hospital put her in a cab to meet a PSW at the inn along with medication and oxygen for 2 days and arrived without meals or shoes. The family says they weren't notified about her discharge, and an agency brought in to advocate on Spalnick's behalf received the news in a letter.
8: How could they do this to anybody? It's very, I don't know, it's so selfish and mean, and it's awful. It's awful to think that they treat people my age that way.
7: A letter from Lake Ridge Health to Spalnick shared with CTV News says Spalnick no longer needed treatment and the physician discharged her 8 days before being taken to the inn. It says Spalnick refused to leave hospital and did not meaningfully participate in discharge planning. Spalnick says she did not feel ready or well enough to leave hospital. Meanwhile, the family says the hospital wasn't helpful getting her on the crisis list for long-term care, and they couldn't safely bring her home because her care needs had become too complex.
9: When you have an 82-year-old who needs oxygen management, I don't think a hotel is an option for that. That, to me, is... that is insane, right? They cannot care for themselves. So I get it if you're having, you know, a patient that does not want to go home, but they're capable of movement, they're breathing fine. I understand that. Not somebody in her situation.
7: Lake Ridge Health was unable to provide the number of times patients have been sent to hotels or motels, but says there have been instances where temporary accommodations, like hotels, have been identified as the most appropriate discharge destination. The hospital network cited privacy laws as the reason it couldn't comment on Spalnick's case, saying in a statement, "The safety and well-being of our patients is our highest priority. Discharge planning is an individualized process led by the patient's interprofessional care team in collaboration with the patient, family members, and caregivers where appropriate. Decisions about discharge are based on each patient's clinical needs, with the care team working alongside community partners to support a coordinated transition to the most appropriate care setting." We also reached out to the Minister of Health's office for reaction. We were told it expects all hospitals to provide safe and high-quality care, and concerns over professional conduct can be reported to the Regulatory College, which investigates complaints.
8: I'm speaking out because I don't think it's fair that this is the way they are treating seniors. I think it's disgusting. It really is.
7: Spalnick never stayed at the inn. That night, she ended up going to the hospital in Coburg for care. With various help, she's now been added to the crisis list for long-term care and is staying with family until a place is secured. Beth McDonnell, CTV News.
0: It's 7:08, 23 degrees, feeling more like 31. This is Toronto's breaking news, CP24. We'll take a look at Toronto's top stories next.
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0: it's almost like 1.56 cents. So it's expensive, yeah.
1: More pain at the pumps with gas prices expected to climb over the next 24 hours. We'll tell you how much the price of gas will rise. And cleanup underway in some parts of the GTA after powerful winds and heavy rain touched down earlier this afternoon. We'll have those details coming up. The Raptors say they will not complete a trade for Kawhi Leonard from the Clippers until the NBA completes its investigation into the Los Angeles franchise. Details ahead. And stay with CP24 for more on these stories. For further details, head to our website, cp24.com, and the CP24 app. And a Toronto community housing building has been reopened in Rexdale following significant renovations. The building at 50 Torbolden Avenue near Islington and Albion has been shuttered for more than a decade. It includes 17 three-bedroom units that are all designed with what officials are calling a family focus, which included advice from Holland Bloorview Kids Rehabilitation Hospital. In order to ensure the spaces are accessible and inclusive for children and families with disabilities and developmental differences.
2: Families want communities across Canada that offer everything they need close to home. 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And that filling in these gaps where we have them across the country, where housing has gone derelict, in particular, we need to rebuild. We need to retrofit. 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
3: 50 Torbolton is a benchmark project for Canada's national housing strategy. Just a few years ago, these homes were unrecognizable. Today, they're ready to welcome in new families to begin a new chapter of their lives. Without the support of the national housing strategy, we would never have been able to embark upon a project of this magnitude. It's allowed us to do more than bring these homes back into a state of good repair. They're fully transformed. Now meeting the highest standard for energy efficiency in Canada.
4: In municipal government, we talk a lot about integration, and we know the importance of it. We talk about breaking down silos, and we talk about connecting housing, health, healthcare, and community supports. Those are the easy things to say. There's much more work and difficult paths to actually deliver them. Here at 50 Torbolton, TCHC and Holland Bloorview will make a genuine effort to bring those supports together to build a community that is inclusive for families who need access to specialized care and services as part of their everyday lives.
1: Residents expected to begin moving into 50 Torbolton Avenue next month. And a new pilot program at Seneca Polytechnic is providing high school students with paid learning experience with a focus on firefighting and policing. And Mayor Olivia Chow and other officials were on hand at the launch of the Youth Community Academy.
5: They're learning classrooms in labs and side by side with the professionals who serve our communities every day. And thank you for teaching our young people the ropes, so to speak. They will build skills, they will build relationships, and they will build a better understanding of what it means to serve others.
6: We're investing in Toronto's youth to connect them to our amazing police and fire services, to connect them to potentially careers, but I think most importantly, to connect them with the incredible men and women who serve in those frontline services because they're just human beings, and human beings meet human beings. And someone said to me earlier today, we have 40 young people whose lives have changed because they're in this program.
7: Opportunities like this help prepare us for the future by giving us valuable experiences, new skills, and a head start that we may not have today. Thank you for believing in us and investing in our future.
1: And recruitment for the program took place in the spring through an outreach campaign at 16 high schools in Don Valley Village. And gas prices expected to jump again across the GTA tomorrow. Dan McTague with Canadians for Affordable Energy says gas prices will rise 5 cents a liter to just under $1.70. Diesel expected to jump 13 cents to nearly $2 a liter. And the surge comes after U.S. President Donald Trump said the ceasefire with Iran was over.
8: It looks like the short selling traders on the futures market are back in at it today. They're trying to dumb down the price of oil as if economics and this very serious geopolitical matter is of no consequence. I mean, this is really funny to see this happen. Because, of course, it helps consumers realize that they're not going to get hit as hard as they should. But sooner or later, it's going to have to appear. We're going to have to pay the price of, what it amounts to, about a 20% drop in global oil supplies.
9: Yeah, $100 every filling, yeah, $100 extra. Now, $150, $60, yeah.
10: So $50 or $60 more to fill your tank?
9: Yeah, affected, yeah.
11: Like before, like for 50, 60 bucks, I got about 80, 90 bucks for this car.
0: It's almost like 1.56 cents, so it's expensive, yeah.
1: The U.S. and Iran traded attacks for the second night in a row as an interim deal aimed at ending the war unravels.
12: I say we hit them 20 to 1. Every time they hit us, we're going to hit them 20.
1: The American military says it hit 90 targets in response to Iranian attacks on ships on the Strait of Hormuz. Now, Iran's health ministry says more than a dozen people have been killed over the last 48 hours. And Tehran responded by targeting American bases in Kuwait, Qatar, and Bahrain. The U.S. military says its actions are meant to protect commercial shipping in the Strait. Canada's foreign affairs minister is condemning Iran's attacks on its neighbors.
13: Attacks over the last number of days, the Iranian steps that it continues to take to, it appears, maintain control of the Strait of Hormuz are unacceptable.
1: Anand says ceasefires are always fragile, but called out Iran for striking civilian targets. She says Canada stands with countries in the Persian Gulf that have been hit by Iran. And Toronto Pearson International Airport is issuing a warning over an increase in AI-generated articles that are spreading false information about flight delays. And CTV's Abigail Beeman's looking into this and whether other Canadian airports are facing the same trend.
14: Canadian air travel gridlock. Flight disruptions hit major domestic carriers, unsettling peak summer plans. Inflamed headlines on a number of websites. The problem is, airports say they're not accurate.
15: What we're worried about is that passengers are going to see this information and that it will ultimately impact their decisions, like arriving at the airport before earlier than they need to.
14: Toronto's Pearson Airport is warning passengers about a spike in AI-generated, bot-powered articles naming five sites.
15: Some of these authors, quote-unquote, are writing up to 100 different articles a day, and not only about Toronto Pearson, but airports across North America.
14: This article says there are 26 suspended and 162 delayed flights without a clear timeline. A CTV News analysis of Pearson's departure information Thursday showed only 6 canceled and 21 delayed. While today's headline of Montreal Trudeau chaos, 11 flights canceled, 87 delayed, also makes the timing muddy, while the airport's own site shows 12 cancellations and 4 delays Thursday afternoon.
16: It's incredibly problematic because artificial intelligence is allowing bad actors to do this at scale.
14: Airports and experts stress the best thing travelers can do is rely on trusted and direct sources. Airlines will contact you in case of a delay. And if you are delayed,
17: your own information, take screenshots, take a picture of the display of the departures or whatever with the times and the blinking light that says, en retard or whatever. Keep track of that yourself if you can, rather than relying on AI after the fact.
16: This is what we call a new vector of cyber insecurity.
14: This tech expert says this type of scam is being seen across all sectors.
16: At best, they are using this to generate clickbait traffic to generate revenue, and this is how they make money. At worst, they're tricking travelers into sharing personal information.
18: CTV News reached out to all 5 sites on Pearson's list. None of them got back to us by deadline. Pearson hasn't had any more luck getting a hold of them. Abigail Beeman, CTV News, Ottawa.
1: It's 7:20 and 23 degrees out. This is Toronto's breaking news, CP24. Raptors fans will have to wait a little longer to put their Kawhi jersey back on as Toronto puts their trade for the NBA star on hold. We'll tell you why coming up.

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1: The Raptors say they will not complete a trade for Kawhi Leonard from the Clippers until the NBA completes its investigation into the Los Angeles franchise. The league's investigating allegations that the Clippers circumvented the NBA salary cap to pay Leonard and claims the franchise have denied. The Raptors released a statement today saying that the league office has informed them the Raptors management would assume the risk of any potential outcome related to the investigation. It reads in part, the Raptors remain eager to bring Kawhi back to Toronto and look forward to a swift resolution to our players, for our players, our organization, and our fans.
8: Needless to say, if the Raptors don't end up adding Kawhi and if they have to take back Brandon Ingram and Grady Dick, it would be an awkward situation. It would be a bad situation for the Raptors. So the hope is that this gets done. The hope is that it gets done soon. But for now, yeah, essentially all they could do is wait as the ball is in the NBA's court, for lack of a better term.
1: Now, Leonard led the Raptors to their only NBA championship in 2019 before leaving for the Clippers as a free agent that summer. And Toronto's hosting a Cirque du Soleil show that celebrates Mexican culture, music, and sports. Luzia is back in the city to mark its 10th anniversary. The production uses high-flying acts, acrobatics, and colorful costumes to tell a story set in a make-believe version of Mexico. We got a chance to speak to some of the performers today.
9: I've been with the show since 2015, and for me, sharing my art with people is also something I developed during the year, and I think sharing that with people, and it can bring them as well the joy.
1: Luzia is playing under the big top on Lakeshore Boulevard in Etobicoke until August 30th. It's 725, 23 degrees out. This is Toronto's breaking news, CP24. We'll take a look at Toronto's top stories next.
10: Wild and unforgiving. Foul conditions and fierce competition. The way golf was meant to be played. World number one Scottie Scheffler defends his title at the Open July 16th to 19th on TSN.

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16: Believe it.

0: the Raptors say they will not complete a trade for Kawhi Leonard from the Clippers until the NBA completes its investigation into the Los Angeles franchise. We'll have those details ahead. Two women are hurt after a fire in the same Toronto seniors housing building where someone was killed in a blaze less than 2 weeks ago. Cleanup underway in some parts of the GTA after powerful winds and heavy rain touched down earlier this afternoon. We'll have those details coming up. It is 7:30, 23 degrees out. This is Toronto's breaking news, CP24, and I'm Liz West. Well, an investigation's underway after an individual was found dead following a shed fire in the Steeles and Bramley area of Brampton. And for the latest details on this story, we're joined now by CP24's Sija Nelson. Sija, what can you tell us?
1: Well, as I can tell you, this happened in a quiet residential neighborhood on Alamut Crescent in Brampton, and very few details, but we do have police here and fire still here after a body was discovered in a shed of a home. And here to tell us more live is Constable Tyler Bell-Moreno with Peel Regional Police. Constable, quite the situation here with a body found. What can you tell us about the investigation right now?
2: It's very sad news indeed. So as you mentioned, just before 4 o'clock this afternoon, we responded here to Alamut Crescent for reports of a fire alongside Brampton Fire and Emergency Services. They arrived very quickly and extinguished the blaze, a shed at the rear of the property. Once the blaze was extinguished, we did find the remains of a human being that we believe to be a male at this time. So what's happening now is everything is slowed right down here at the scene. The Ontario Fire Marshal has just arrived. They're going to be investigating the cause and manner of the fire, or cause and origin, rather. Peel Police are going to be investigating the death element of this, and any evidence that is found by the OFM will be actioned by us and as well the Chief Coroner's Office.
1: And I guess the big question now is, did this death happen because of the fire, or did it happen before the fire? Any updates on that?
2: Well, that's going to be the primary focus of the investigation. It's too early for us to actually determine that as of yet. So what will happen is the remains will be taken for the purposes of a postmortem examination to determine cause of death, and those results will be returned to us to determine if there's any criminality.
1: And all we know about the victim right now is that it's a male. Are you able to tell us if he lived in the home, whether he was an adult or a child?
2: We don't know definitively right now. We haven't been able to make an identification. Unfortunately, that's going to come a little bit later after the postmortem examination. The body was located within the remains of the shed that was on fire. And unfortunately, at this point, it would just be speculative for me to say whether or not he's associated to the property or not. We just don't know yet.
1: And how long are police expected to be on scene? This whole street is closed down right now.
2: You'll see the scene shrink a little bit over the next few hours. Ultimately, it's going to be treated like a crime scene in hopes that the investigation determines that no criminality occurred here. But you can expect to see officers maintaining scene security for both the Ontario Fire Marshal and the coroner to conduct their investigation. There's forensic identifications officers here on scene. They're going to be processing some evidence. I would expect a police presence well into tomorrow.
1: Are police able to categorize this as suspicious right now?
2: Well, any unexplained death is going to be treated like it's suspicious. It doesn't mean that there's foul play involved, but we want to make sure that we leave no stone unturned to determine what happened to this individual.
1: Understood. Well, I also want to bring in right now Ron Rolfe, who is the division chief here, to talk more about the fire that took place. From the outside, we don't see a lot of damage to the actual home, and it was the fire that took place at the shed. What did fire crews tackle when they arrived?
3: We were dispatched at 3:45 this afternoon for a shed fire here at Alamut Crescent. And when crews got on the way, it was upgraded to a residential structure fire. Just based on the proximity that the shed was to the home was not involved. It was the fire was contained to the shed. So crews were able to stretch a line, get the fire knocked down, and do the primary search.
1: Were you able to knock the fire down relatively quickly?
3: Yeah, the fire was knocked down very fast. It's not a very large structure. And then the search was quick search with identification made pretty rapidly, and working with our partners here with Peel Police and the OFM to try to determine next steps.
1: Are you able to say at this time if any sort of accelerants or products of that sort were found in or near the shed?
3: That'll be the Ontario Fire Marshal's job, part of that investigation for them. And we'll just assist here on scene.
1: And the fire has been fully extinguished now?
3: Yes, ma'am.
1: Okay. Well, thank you so much. We appreciate the update here. So you just heard from fire officials and police officials regarding this deadly fire that took place on Alamo Crescent. Again, it was called in around 3:45. What we know so far was that a male body was found inside the shed. We don't know much details right now on whether this was suspicious, whether they are looking for any suspects. That will be investigated by police as well as the Ontario Fire Marshal. As for this area, it will be closed off for quite some time. So Liz, we'll bring you any updates as throughout the night as we know it.
4: Okay, thank you for all that. That's CP24's Sija Nelson. And several residents of a Toronto seniors housing building in North York will be out of their homes for at least a week. This is after an early morning fire that left two women injured. It comes less than 2 weeks after a fatal fire in the same building. Fire crews called to the building on Victoria Park and O'Connor before 2 this morning. They tell CP24 there was a fire in the hallway on the ninth floor, heavy smoke in the building. The units on the ninth floor were evacuated, and Toronto Fire is saying that the residents will be out of their homes for at least a week while the damage is repaired.
5: Those are important to us too. How many are displaced is important to the city as well, especially vulnerable occupancies like this. We are still working on that because we do have some people that once evacuated, they're up in the shelter buses. We're going to be working with the staff here at the building and determine how many are displaced. But I can tell you for the ninth floor on the south side, they won't be going in there for at least a week.
1: Your mother is in hospital right now. Have you talked to her?
6: Yes, I just came back from hospital.
1: I'm so sorry.
6: Yeah.
1: It's so tough.
6: Yeah.
1: Is she okay? Like,
6: yes.
1: Serious, but not like that.
6: Yes, yes.
7: Close. So a fire brigade came, they came, and they were knocking the doors. They said, you guys are okay. I said, I couldn't breathe. I want to get out. So he told me to come with the stairs. I have to take the stairs.
8: I don't feel good about it because it makes you feel that this is something like... It's not very safe.
4: This fire comes after a fatal fire in a unit on the fourth floor of the same building on June 28th. One person died. Two other people suffered smoke inhalation in that fire. A firefighter was also treated for minor injuries. And police are asking for your help finding a suspect in an Oakville shooting on Canada Day. Investigators have released these images of the vehicle the alleged shooter was traveling in. It's described as a white four-door sedan. Police say the car parked outside a home on Sawyer Drive. The suspect then got out and fired several shots at the residence and at a vehicle in the driveway. No one was hurt, and anyone with information is asked to please contact police, Halton Police, or Crime Stoppers. And strong storms that swept across the GTA this afternoon caused damage in Oakville. A large tree was toppled on Schoolmaster Circle in the Third Line and Upper Miller Road area. It landed on a boat and vehicles and also hit a house. The storm also knocked down trees in other parts of Oakville, but no injuries were reported. The strongest of the storms swept across Toronto just before 3 o'clock this afternoon. And this is a time lapse of the storm from a camera on the island where you could see the rain roll in. And eventually you lose sight of the CN Tower. A 37-year-old father of two from Toronto with stage 4 melanoma searching for answers after his application for funding under OHIP for therapy in the U.S. was denied. Alex Schved's oncologist requested out-of-country funding for tumor-infiltrating lymphocyte therapy in Florida. Schved says it could cost about $1 million. The Ministry of Health rejected the request this spring, citing a new funding review period. Now, this type of therapy has been approved by Health Canada, but Ontario hasn't yet decided whether to publicly fund it. And Schved says he may not have time to wait. It's 7:39, 23 degrees out. This is Toronto's breaking news, CP24. We'll have a look at Toronto's top stories next.
9: Toronto, I'm Teddy Wilson.
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0: almost like 1.56 cents. So it's expensive, yeah.
1: More pain at the pumps with gas prices expected to climb over the next 24 hours, and we'll tell you how much the price of gas will go up. Cleanup underway in some parts of the GTA after powerful winds and heavy rain touched down earlier this afternoon. We'll have those details coming up. The Raptors say they will not complete a trade for Kawhi Leonard from the Clippers until the NBA completes its investigation into the Los Angeles franchise. We'll have those details straight ahead. Stay with CP24 for more on those stories. For further details, head to our website, cp24.com, and the CP24 app. And a Toronto community housing building has been reopened in Rexdale following significant renovations. The building at 50 Torbolton Avenue near Islington and Albion has been shut for more than a decade. It includes 17 three-bedroom units that are designed with what officials are calling a family focus, which included advice from Holland Bloorview Kids Rehabilitation Hospital in order to ensure the spaces are accessible and inclusive for children and families with disabilities and developmental differences.
2: 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We need to retrofit. 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
3: 50 Torbolton is a benchmark project for Canada's national housing strategy. 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They're fully transformed. Now meeting the highest standard for energy efficiency in Canada.
4: In municipal government, we talk a lot about integration, and we know the importance of it. We talk about breaking down silos, and we talk about connecting housing, health, healthcare, and community supports. Those are the easy things to say. There's much more work and difficult paths to actually deliver them. Here at 50 Torbolton, TCHC and Holland Bloorview will make a genuine effort to bring those supports together to build a community that is inclusive for families who need access to specialized care and services as part of their everyday lives.
1: And residents expected to begin moving into 50 Torbolton Avenue next month. Gas prices expected to jump across the GTA tomorrow. Dan McTague with Canadians for Affordable Energy says gas prices will rise 5 cents a litre to just under $1.70. Diesel expected to jump 13 cents to nearly $2 a litre. The surge comes after U.S. President Donald Trump said the ceasefire with Iran was over.
5: It looks like the short-selling traders on the futures market are backing at it today. They're trying to dumb down the price of oil as if economics and this very serious geopolitical matter is of no consequence. I mean, this is really funny to see this happen because, of course, it helps consumers realize that they're not going to get hit as hard as they should. But sooner or later, it's going to have to appear. We're going to have to pay the price of, what it amounts to about a 20% drop in global oil supplies.
6: I don't know when you're going to bring the price down. It's crazy. I got to pay extra job.
7: I'm using $200. I'm using for 2 days.
8: We have to accept those, what's going on. No choice.
1: The U.S. and Iran traded attacks for a second night in a row as an interim deal aimed at ending the war unravels.
9: I say we hit them 20 to 1. Every time they hit us, we're going to hit them 20.
1: The American military said

0: It hit 90 targets in response to Iranian attacks on ships in the Strait of Hormuz. Iran's health ministry says more than a dozen people have been killed over the last 48 hours. Tehran responded by targeting American bases in Kuwait, Qatar, and Bahrain. The U.S. military says its actions are meant to protect commercial shipping in the Strait. Canada's foreign affairs minister is condemning Iran's attacks on its neighbors.
1: Attacks over the last number of days, the Iranian steps that it continues to take to, it appears, maintain control of the Strait of Hormuz are unacceptable.
0: Anand says ceasefires are always fragile, but called out Iran for striking civilian targets. She says Canada stands with countries in the Persian Gulf that have been hit by Iran. And from the world of entertainment news this morning, singer Bonnie Tyler has died.
2: There's nothing I can do, a total eclipse of the heart.
0: The Welsh-born singer-songwriter, best known for her 1983 smash hit, Total Eclipse of the Heart. That song spent a month at the top of the U.S. charts, and Tyler was a three-time Grammy-nominated singer. She died in hospital in Portugal. That's where she recently underwent surgery. She was 75. A music commentator, Eric Alper, says Tyler's signature tune has made a real impact on generations.
3: This is a song that has absolutely transcended the decade. It's so amazing to see a song that not only hit the top of the charts when it first came out, but then immediately a decade later was added to all the oldies and retro stations. And now you've got a whole new generation that is using the song for their own videos on TikTok and on Instagram.
0: And Total Eclipse of the Heart has had more than 1 billion streams. It's 7:47, 23 degrees out. This is Toronto's breaking news, CP24. And Raptors fans, well, they'll have to wait a little longer to put their Kawhi jersey back on as Toronto puts their trade for the NBA star on hold. We'll tell you why coming up.

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9: The Raptors say they will not complete a trade for Kawhi Leonard from the Clippers until the NBA completes its investigation into the Los Angeles franchise. The league is investigating allegations that the Clippers circumvented the NBA's salary cap to pay Leonard, claims the franchise has denied. The Raptors released a statement today saying that the Raptors league office has informed them that the Raptors management would assume the risk of any potential outcome related to the investigation. It reads in part, the Raptors remain eager to bring Kawhi back to Toronto and look forward to a swift resolution for our players, our organization, and our fans.
10: Needless to say, if the Raptors don't end up adding Kawhi, and if they have to take back Brandon Ingram and Grady Dick, it would be an awkward situation. It would be a bad situation for the Raptors. So the hope is that this gets done. The hope is that it gets done soon. But for now, yeah, essentially all they could do is wait, as the ball is in the NBA's court, for lack of a better term.
9: Now, Leonard led the Raptors to their only NBA championship in 2019 before leaving for the Clippers as a free agent that summer. And Hockey Hall of Famer Haley Wickenheiser is out as assistant GM with the Leafs. Wickenheiser, who spent 8 seasons with the club, says the move came after several discussions with the new general manager, John Chyka. Her time with the Leafs followed a stellar playing career that included 4 Olympic titles. Wickenheiser was one of a handful of front office employees let go this week. A statement from Chyka says they made the difficult decision to part ways with some valued colleagues as part of an ongoing evaluation of the organization. And Guelph Sleeman Center getting a multi-million dollar upgrade ahead of next year's Memorial Cup. CTV's Heather Senarin reports.
11: The Sleeman Center opened in 2000 and was beginning to show its age. Now it's getting a makeover, starting with the scoreboard. This was the old one. And this is the new one that's 4 times as clear.
12: Our last one was installed in 2012. This one, the screens are between 3 and 4 times the size, so obviously a huge difference there.
11: And coming soon, a twist on the Guelph Storm logo at Center Ice, an LED display that will project through the surface.
12: It will become one large LED panel within the circle, so it allows us to do a bunch of stuff that's never been done in North America. It allows us to change logos depending on the logo we're wearing.
11: They're also turning unused concrete steps into new lounge areas with 128 new seats and standing areas. During the much-anticipated 2027 Memorial Cup, the new area will also have room for media and alumni.
12: This will be a bar area. This becomes the lounge and bar that services this new area.
11: Hosting the Memorial Cup next year on the same year as Guelph's bicentennial is a big deal.
12: I think we'll get to about just under 50,000 total with hockey fans. Our goal is to double that with everybody else, and we bring all the other events we're doing into the community.
11: But it's not the only reason the upgrades were needed.
12: It just makes us, the building better. It makes the fan experience better. Outside of the Guelph Storm stuff, it makes the experience for other events that they bring into the Sleeman Center. It improves those as well.
11: And while it comes with a large price tag,
12: the scoreboard was about $750,000. The other projects. So I think when we add up everything over this, like I said, this 5-year project, it's probably going to be about a $3 million spend by the team.
11: Team officials say it's worth it to keep fans coming back for decades to come.
9: It is 7:55, 23 degrees out. This is Toronto's breaking news, CP24. We'll have a look at Toronto's top stories next.

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7: Yeah, right. And aliens exist.
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12: 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Get it here. Bye-bye.

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5: 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Canada wins gold!
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16: Believe it.

The Raptors say they will not complete a trade for Kawhi Leonard from the Clippers until the NBA completes its investigation into the Los Angeles franchise. Details ahead. Two women are hurt after a fire in the same Toronto seniors housing building where someone was killed in a blaze less than 2 weeks ago. Cleanup is underway in some parts of the GTA after powerful winds and heavy rain touched down.